0: And they can damage all of the insect species and, you know, pollinators like honeybees and stuff like that. They're very invasive and very dangerous. So if they can find, hornets, or at least one, they could then at least put, I believe, some kind of a satellite tracker on it. They can capture one, fit it with the tracker, release it, and then find out where it goes, see if it leads them back to a nest. I mean, it's intriguing, actually, isn't it? The hunt on for the Asian hornets. And that's the front of this morning's Echo. What many, many people, to be quite honest, an awful lot of people have been talking to me and chatting to me. And my daughter's been following the story in quite some detail. It's the story of the failed execution of Krista Pike. She's 50 now, but I'm assuming you might well be kind of up to date with that story. She was sentenced to death in 1996. Right. And so she's been on death row since 1996. And she was found guilty of the murder of 19-year-old Colleen Slimmer at the time, herself and her boyfriend at the time. So the story goes now is that she was on death row. She has, in the past 24 hours, supposedly survived two lethal injections before they eventually abandoned attempts to kill her. Now, there was obviously people there. There was family members of the girl who was murdered all those years ago, Colleen Slimmer, and there were a lot of the media there as well. She's now taken to hospital because she was found to be alive, even after the second injection of a very, very strong... I mean, they use... A lot of the time, obviously, they put a line into the arm and they find a vein, and then they inject a thing called pentobarbital. But she survived both of those and was seen sleeping and snoring. I think one of the paper reports said this morning that at some stage they put a rock on her chest, but she lived. Now, she would have been the first woman executed in Tennessee in like 200 years. And the doctor who assisted with the administration of the lethal injection was previously involved in a botched execution earlier this year. And so what we know is that Pike and her boyfriend were 18 at the time of the murder, and they were convicted of stabbing and beating the 19-year-old to death and also carving satanic signs on her body. I mean, it's an awful, awful story. And like her guilt is not under question, but her own background has been used as appeals to try and get her off death row since 1996. That's where she's been. So I don't know what happens next here as to whether that's it. Are all bets off? If you try once and you fail, and you try twice or you fail, do you go back a third time? I don't know. It's dominating a lot of the papers this morning. And there's a bit of a standoff. And that one, I suppose, not unlike what's happening with regards to a standoff north of the border, because the Independent is saying they need to find a mediator. And to be honest with you, I know texts will start coming in on this one now saying, oh yeah, you quickly forget the past. But one man who was really great at mediating back in the day when he was the Labour Minister, or indeed right up to and including Taoiseach, was Bertie Ahern. So say whatever you want, he was a great mediator and he was able to make deals. So he now has been put forward as possibly the mediator tasked with breaking this impasse between the Orange Order and the Garvaghy Road residents. The standoff continues and they need to find someone who would be acceptable to both sides to sit down, try and trash it out. So that's the front of the Indo today. While our own Taoiseach then, Bertie Ahern being a former Taoiseach, the current Taoiseach is Micheál Martin, I'd be very interested to watch his Fox News interview that was given when he was recorded, actually, when he was in America. He's saying things, and I played a little bit of the audio yesterday, but the Sun have picked up on the story saying that Micheál Martin rejects the notion that Ireland is overrun with immigrants. He says that legal migration is very much tied into Ireland's economic success. But at the same time, he's not against releasing all of the different data with regards to the amount of people who have come to this country for whatever reason, whether it's IPAS or through the asylum and refugee system, or indeed with visas or whatever, and their involvement in criminality. So one of the big problems, of course, if we have runaway, even legal migration, is that if that legal migration is people coming to work in low jobs, the consequences of people working in low jobs create problems for the Irish economy when it comes to putting pressure on the economy, housing, rent, driving up rent, health issues, education issues. So that's the problem. Imagine a lot of those that we wish to come here and start a life here, we would like to be very highly educated and very highly qualified so that they can get great jobs and become serious taxpayers and contributors to our society. Just thinking out loud on this, whereas the problem with IPAS is that IPAS results in, people who come here getting money, getting accommodation and getting medical cards. So it's very interesting. We'll have to see what the actual interview itself says. But while all that is happening, of course, we have issues with regards to primary schools and secondary schools as to whether they're going to go on strike. And we're looking at 24-hour flash strikes, possibly across the month of October. And while that's happening, the Mail is talking about the number of chronically absent secondary school students. 75,000 now have been reported as being out of school for long periods of time. And COVID, it just ran a coach and horses through the education system in many different ways with regards to exams and trying to study for exams and being out of school for such a long time. But there's a huge portion that didn't go back or went back and bailed out again, and for all sorts of different reasons, including their mental health, isolation, problems trying to interact with students, or just the whole education system itself being away for so long, I suppose. But I don't know what the state of play is now with rickshaws, right? And I'm open to anybody who knows anything about them to get in touch. There was a time when there were lots of rickshaws in Cork. Do you remember that? And there was a very big push against the rickshaws for lots of different reasons, up to it including taxi drivers and hackneys and the safety of people in them and the fact that they weren't licensed, no insurance, and they were a menace to traffic and stuff like that. So I don't think it's fair to say now at this stage we don't have any rickshaws in Cork, but they are still in Dublin. And there's a story in the Mail this morning of a mother of two who has now been left in a near-death condition following a devastating rickshaw accident. Now, she was on her way home from a Westlife concert at the weekend, got into a rickshaw with her pals. Brainstem tests now are being carried out to see if she suffered irreversible brain damage. But she had enjoyed the concert. And four women, including the woman herself, I'm, of course, talking about a young mother, Danielle O'Keen, I should say, at the age of 37. So they got into a rickshaw to head back into the city centre to meet their husbands and their partners. And the rickshaw was going down a lane. And there was a divider between the cycle path and the lane. You know exactly what I'm talking about, these cycle lanes everywhere with the divider. And the back wheel of the rickshaw clipped the divider and it basically toppled over onto its side. They were all piled out. But unfortunately, Danielle, when she fell out of the rickshaw, a car was coming at the exact same time and the car ran into her head. So that's awfully, awfully sad, isn't it? I mean, that's quite alarming. And now they want to find out whether or not she's got irreversible brain damage. But you talk about city life, and I'll come back to this again a little later on, if you don't mind, because I was in the city last night and I've been in a couple of times during the week by day. So I want to come back to that, get your thoughts on it. But, you know, and we do have a Garda policing and we do have, members of An Garda Síochána going around by day in twos and what have you. But more on that. But with regards to, say, the city at night or the nighttime economy or trying to get people into the city at night, which will be a challenge, actually, it just is not the safest place. So we got a big challenge on this. So at one stage, they put in the nighttime economy advisor, a girl called Fiona Collins, well able now, I have to say, chairwoman of the Guinness Cork Jazz Festival, knows what she does and does it very, very well. But she is finishing up on her role and City Council have now said that they won't be replacing her. So a gig that looked like a really good idea will not be continued going forward, as in a nighttime economy advisor, how to drive more traffic into the city, how to get more events and things like that. You would think that that would be a budget they'd be able to find. But according to the Examiner this morning, no sorry. Do you remember we were talking about the trees up on the north side? Some will be cut down, but at least not all of them. So the Conkers and the Chessies will be collected and Conker games will continue to be played like they have been for generations, particularly on the north side of Cork. So a funny one this morning makes many of the papers. I picked it up in the Telegraph this morning because they have a Conker competition in England. It's called the Peckham Conker Club. But listen to me when I tell you, this is Conkers with bells on, like, by comparison to the rules of Conkers in Cork, which are, the rules are fairly stated, the things you can and can't do with Conkers. I'd love to talk to a Conker champion, actually, as to what the exact rules of, say, Cork Conker competitions are. Because in the Peckham Conker Club, it's an extreme Conker championship. And apparently, by all accounts, anything goes in the Conker competition. You can wrestle your opponent to the ground when the Conkers become entwined. That's known as a tangle. And you can even use your teeth to destroy their chestnut. That's also prohibited if you can get your hands on it and get it into your gob and you can crush it. You can also, if you're on the ground and you're wrestling with your opponent, or you get him or her on the ground, you can engage in a thing called stompsies, which means that you can crush the conker with your feet. I mean, it's not It's not very, very fair, is it? But I suppose if both are allowed to do it, you can also tamper with your own conker in the shape of reinforcing it with glue. I mean, that takes the sportsmanship out of it all. So they've banned it, apparently. And the Peckham Conker Club have been told, no, not going ahead this year for health and safety reasons. And the Copperoonies have said, we're shutting you down. Because they have a lot of other things they don't engage in fair play. And finally, for now, only in America, right? I mean, you wouldn't find, say, for instance, our own defense minister or whenever it would have been. Like, if you take Helen McEntee standing up and making an announcement about how they wanted to drive on more recruits and get our army, up to like full fettle, everybody working, and just have a kind of an army full of warriors. But you wouldn't find her saying this, which is what Pete Hegseth has said, the US Defense Secretary. He says, we are no longer the woke Department of Defense, he says. And it's worth saying again, so that the fake news understands it. This is the Defense Secretary now. We are no longer the woke Department. Simple translation, no fatties, no trannies, no beardos, no weirdos, no wimps, no radicals, just warriors. Only in America, I suppose, would you get away with saying something like that, huh? Text 0868104106. 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
1: 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We go, Sean, good morning.
2: Morning, Neil, how are we?
1: I'm good, man, I'm good. Listen, I'm delighted to hear there's a bit of good news at last, but do you mind just talking us through the situation regarding your mam? She's been living in a property owned by a housing body in the city, and the last few months at least have been hell, have they?
2: Oh, they've been a nightmare for her, really, Neil, to be honest, yeah.
1: Okay, describe what's been going on.
2: I suppose really the start is walking drug dealing from the house, from taxi drivers coming and going, the same taxi drivers, and antisocial behaviour throughout the night. See, a couple of nights ago there was supposedly a stabbing in the house, you know, so all carry on like this, you know.
1: She sees all of this, she hears all of this, ongoing drug-related activity up to including people coming and going, dealing and picking up drugs, is it?
2: Neil, coming and going from morning, noon and night. Cars coming, taxi. It's like taxis are on payroll with them. They're the same taxis coming and going all the time.
1: Do you think that the particular taxi drivers that seem to be coming all of the time know exactly what's going on?
2: I'd nearly put money on it, they do.
1: Okay. Do they wait around waiting to collect?
2: They do, yeah. They'd wait around, and you'd have two or three young fellas hop into a taxi. They go away for an hour or so, half an hour, they're back again in that taxi. And then the taxi might shoot off, and then you might have another load, you know? Like a conveyor belt.
1: And but if the same crowd are coming back and forth in taxis, are they using the taxis to go from A to B to deal?
2: I'd imagine so, really.
1: Okay.
2: No, not all just taxis. There's a vast number of cars coming and going as well, like. You know, but as you know yourself, a taxi is a lot easier to see than a car, you know.
1: And could this be all night and through the night?
2: My mother is absolutely broken. She hasn't slept, I'd say, in the last 3 months over it. Noise and this and that, Thursday nights especially. Parties and taxis coming and going, people coming and going from the house, bit of arguing here and there, you know. In and over the side alley, hopping people's back gardens, front gardens.
1: You know, Thursday's a big dole day. That's probably why there's a lot going on Thursday night after the dole is got, don't you think? Your mother's been so concerned for her own safety. Did she take means to try and protect herself?
2: She has, yeah. Like camera systems set up and this and that, you know, extra lighting gone in just to try prevent them from, I suppose, coming to her side of the wall, really, like, you know. But, like, I know neighbours in the area have gone to the same lengths, if not more.
1: Tell me about the Hurley, though.
2: She's a Hurley with the doors, okay? Someone do come in around the garden or anything, like, sure. No one wants anyone on their property, they don't know.
1: For God's sake, she must be petrified. That's no way to have to live.
2: Petrified, Neil, I've gone back staying with her over it, like, you know.
1: You move back in?
2: Yeah, basically, yeah.
1: Okay. And Have you made complaints and made the housing body aware?
2: They know, I suppose, 2 months. Do you know?

0: They said, look, we need to cross our T's here and dot our I's. We need to do this, this and this. No bother. And I know it was all done on front of my mother and other neighbours. Like, I know for a fact that there was over 15 complaint sheets, A4 sheets filled out by 15 people in the area concerned about, I suppose, their kids, their dogs, their families, you know, about this sent away to the housing authority. And I suppose now it's only getting looked at, really, like.
1: Yeah, because it does, now in their defence, right, it does take time to serve eviction notices on individuals and characters like this. And sometimes it can take a couple of months, but sometimes it can take much longer. But what's the update now? Because there is good news following all of your continual complaints.
0: As far as I know, locks are going to be changed. So hopefully soon.
1: Were there Gardaí arrived at it to talk to them?
0: There was Gardaí came as well, yeah.
1: How many tenants, how many people are living in that drug house?
0: One tenant, but I tell you, I was there the other night and you could have easily counted with both hands who was there.
1: So was that the night when there was your man covered in blood banging on all the doors in the area?
0: That was actually during the day when that happened. This broad day, like when this was happening.
1: And what was his problem? Looking for drugs, is it?
0: Well, as far as I know, he was in there. And whether or not there was a stabbing in there, I don't know. But apparently, no, I'm not blowing smoke or anything, but apparently there was a knife found in an adjacent back garden where a man hopped over the wall and done a leg up.
1: Okay, well, it sounds as if you heard there was potentially a stabbing, that might well be true. Knives have been found around the area.
0: Yeah.
1: Did the guards call, and would calls be made to the guards when all this was going on over the last few months?
0: I was on the phone to the guards the other night, and I've been following up to see that they've called and made sure that they did, like, you know.
1: What has your mother said to you about this type of carry-on and the life that she has to lead?
0: Be honest, she's just wrecked, you know, absolutely just wrecked. I'd say the fear and the lack of sleep and everything is just filling up on her, do you know what I mean?
1: I know exactly what you're...
0: She's ready to crash, like.
1: She needs to get some sleep and some peace, is what she deserves.
0: Exactly.
1: I have no idea why people... I mean, if there's somebody that is heavily addicted to narcotics, up to and including crack cocaine and heroin, they obviously need help. I'm not so sure that they deserve a council or a housing body property, though, when other people would treat it with respect, look after it,
0: especially,
1: and also respect their neighbours.
0: Especially the day and age that we're in, like, everyone crying out for houses, and that's what's getting them then.
1: When you were chatting to Seamus, you said that there was drug-related activity going on inside the property, like boiling up crack cocaine. Are you talking about drug preparation?
0: Drug preparation, yeah.
1: Oh, my God. Because that area... Neighbours have seen. But what did they say what they'd seen?
0: That they were making crack in the kitchen.
1: Jeez. I know that area of the city, which I won't name because I don't want to be attracting any undue attention, but it's a particular area that's adjacent to another part of the inner city that's renowned now for dealing and drug use and large groups hanging around. You know what I'm talking about. You've seen them all.
0: I do.
1: If they go, will your mother be happy to stay?
0: Oh, delighted. Sure, she's there years upon years, you know? And it's the first time ever she kind of really considered it, you know, if something wasn't done.
1: And tell me, did you ever say anything to them as her son?
0: It's very hard to kind of cop when they're there because they have towels or blankets as curtains and they are clothes all the time. You know what I mean? Like, you might cop it when you're driving up in the dark and you might get a little cracked out the window, you know, you might catch a glimpse of a light in the background. It's very hard to tell when they're there until they start making noise.
1: Well, whatever they are, right, they're dealing in drugs out of a property and a home that's been given to them and have zero gratitude and respect for it.
0: None whatsoever.
1: Do you think that taxi drivers should be enabling these characters to be keeping people awake after the night as they're traipsing around dealing in drugs in the back of taxis? Do you think that that's fair?
0: Not fair one bit, but sure, who's to say they're not involved in it, Neil? Especially when they're seeing the two same taxis the whole time. Do you know? It sounds fair coincidence, like, that the same taxi driver is getting the same call.
1: City, is it?
0: You know?
1: I don't know, man. It's just gone to pot, isn't it? Would you think that it's just gone to pot?
0: What this is, yeah.
1: So, with the news now, have you seen Gardaí there? Have you seen people changing the locks?
0: No, I'm not at home myself. I've been told. Yeah.
1: Oh my God. Here's hoping that whoever gets it next, probably going to need an awful lot of work doing it up and repairing it, because I bet you it's trashed inside.
0: I can imagine.
1: So that's going to come as a massive relief to your mother, and I hope that whoever is given that home respects it just like she does.
0: Hopefully, like, because there's families out there and their hands and knees crying out for places. You know, and then you have the likes of what's there now in there, and families and hotels and this and that. You know, you sure how does that make any sense?
1: Crying out. Well, at least the housing body acted. Sometimes it can take a while. They'd have to get on to go to court and everything to get this to happen. So it's clearly happening. So at least they've bounced and reacted to it, which is great, as I say, certainly for your mother, because she deserves a quiet life and a peaceful life in an area, actually, that was just so beautiful for many years. It was a really gorgeous area to live, great sense of community. And sadly, that's slowly dying in the city now with all of the carry-on. You know what I mean?
0: Oh, it is, yeah. It was a great place to grow.
1: Will you stay in touch with us and let us know if this actually happens? It seems as if they are going to go. The Gardaí have called. Action has been taken. Let me know, will you?
0: I will, of course.
1: All right, Sean. Listen, appreciate that. Regards to your mother. I hope it all works out. Looks like it will, thank God.
0: Thanks very much, Sid.
1: All the best.
0: Bye-bye.
1: And so we have actually been in touch with the housing agency that looks after these properties and sent them off some queries as to, you know, what happens in the case of this kind of carry-on with regards to a house that's been given to people and how they behave. Clearly, it's a house that now has been used in the past and has been used as a drug dealing den, and also a house that is controlled and owned, I suppose, ultimately by the state, but looked after by different housing agencies, being used as not just a drug dealing house, but also a production lab also, where they're cooking up all of the different products. The issue with regards to some taxi drivers knowingly carrying dealers around, that's another story entirely, though, when you think of it, isn't it? But I have to say, it would appear that this housing agency has taken steps, because there were numerous complaints from people in the area. We're talking about a beautiful old part of Cork City on the southern channel of the lower tributary of the Lee. They're thereabouts, quite adjacent to another drug rat run that's been used regularly. So I think that they did take action, because they would have had to go to court for that eviction. So I think at least they did react to it, the complaints of the people in the area regarding their safety and their quality of life. But I'm waiting a response, and when we get it, we'll bring it to air. Listen, I just did mention earlier on this morning, I see the radio news here reporting at 9 o'clock a serious road traffic collision involving a pedestrian and a bus, by all accounts, on the Lower Glanmire Road. I was reading it earlier in Cork BO. It happened at 6:30 this morning, and there are traffic restrictions in place now. As to the condition of the pedestrian, I do not know, and we will have to hope everything will be okay there, that the injuries aren't too seriously, but it seems to be a serious road traffic collision between a pedestrian and a bus. So as a consequence to that, and lots of other issues this morning, there was mayhem on the roads by all accounts. So Summerhill North at the junction with McCurtain Street is back to back, almost all the way to Duns and Ballyvillan through St. Luke's and Dillon's Cross. And the reason for that, I think, is crash related, because Gardaí are there and emergency services were there, and the road would have been stopped to traffic. And all the smaller roads like the Middle Glanmire Road, Lover's Walk, Montanati Hotel, all that area, were all jammed up this morning with people then trying to find alternative routes. So bear that in mind as a consequence of that collision this morning. 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
1: Be part of the conversation. Text 0868104106. It's all right for me. It's all very well for me to be commenting about the few times a week that I'm inside in the city, primarily at lunchtime, right? It's kind of like rinse or repeat. But imagine if you were working in the city all of the time, just like Paula. Paula, good morning.
2: Morning, Neil. How are you?
1: I'm good. I'm good. So it's therefore people like your good self, really, that we should be talking to more working in town. What's it like?
2: Well, it was good up to, it was very good for the first few years.
1: Yeah. How long ago was the first few years? How long are you working?
2: I'm working in the city now, 12 years.
1: Okay. But you've seen big changes then. Like what? What do you witness? What do you have to put up with?
2: I'd say even in the last couple of months has gone totally, I don't even want to go to work.
1: Really?
2: Yeah.
1: Yeah, I can well imagine. Do you have issues that with regards to people coming into the shop, or is it going to and from work? I know you've had to leave work on a number of occasions. Like what?
2: It's going to and from.
1: Yeah. Describe it, typically.
2: I'm actually a bit nervous now.
1: Yeah, you're grand. Sure, we're only having an old chat as if we're having a cup of tea. Let's just tell me what you see. No, that's all you have to do.
2: Like, I was even debating with myself last night. I said, I'm going to ring Neil Prendeville in the morning. And I was saying to my friend, and she said, do? Because yesterday was one of the worst days I've experienced in a long, long
1: time. All right. Well, then in your own time now, tell me about yesterday.
2: I get up. I leave home at a certain time. I used to be in work for a certain time. I start at Norman Street. I have to walk down Norman Street. I go onto the Grand Parade. I go down left on Tyler Plunkett Street, and I go down the lane to my workplace.
1: Yes. Okay.
2: And from there to there, it's like unreal.
1: What you see?
2: It's unbelievable.
1: What you witness? Yeah. What would that be typically?
2: You see drug dealing openly. I go into the church on Norman Street, which my mother used to love. She passed away 3 years for November of next month.
1: Yeah, okay.
2: I go in there to light a few candles, and even there now is not even a safe place to go because there's people injecting in the hallway of the church.
1: Yeah. In the hallway of a church.
2: Yeah,
1: so you have to,
2: I have reported it to the office then, you know, there's an office in the church as well, you know, the side.
1: Yeah.
2: I have reported because there's even cameras in the church now.
1: Are they slow to approach them? Probably are.
2: I'd say so, yeah, because they're just in and out. Like when I went into the church yesterday to light a few candles, there was a fella injecting into his leg, and when he saw me, he just turned it fast and he was gone out the door.
1: Yeah. Would you see groups in there from time to time as well?
2: No, there's always just like one or two. They don't be a group in there because they're too clever, like.
1: Yeah. Get in there,
2: no,
1: shoot up,
2: No, I know it's not their
1: up.
2: Fault because they're in addiction, you know, that kind of way. It's not their fault either.
1: And I understand that, I really do, but we have reached a point now whereby that's not good enough anymore, Paula, you know, it just isn't.
2: Right, from there then, I walk down the Grand Parade, I go to my workplace, I do my work, I leave work. Obviously, I have to go back through town again to go to get my bus, to go home. And on the way home yesterday was one of my worst days ever. I had to come home and take 2 Panadol and go to sleep.
1: Really?
2: I had a headache, yeah. What I saw on the way home was completely something I didn't see in a long, long time.
1: Like what?
2: I go into the GPO, I have to put money into an account for a family member.
1: Yeah.
2: And there was groups outside GPO. Then I go from there up past Brown Thomas. There's a group there and they're all completely drunk, don't know what they're doing, completely out of control. You're even afraid even passing now. Like I walk to the side now, like. Then I go to Merchant's Quay. Then you come out to Merchant's Quay and there's another group standing there before I get my bus home.
1: On the quay?
2: By Merchant's Quay, yeah. There's an awful group around there.
1: Yeah.
2: Yeah.
1: Can you see over to Mary Elms Bridge, the carry-on there? Is that still the same?
2: Yeah. All there, I know where the seating is, it's gone very bad.
1: And outside the GPO, that's very interesting because I've seen open dealing going on outside the GPO in broad daylight, brazen open dealing, and some very dodgy-looking characters hanging around there with little envelopes inside in their jackets, dealing it out to people. Have you seen that?
2: Seen everything, Neil. But the way it is now, like a few years back, like it was happening, but you know, you wouldn't be afraid, you know, you just walk past them. But now it's gone to the stage, like these people, they don't care about you. Do you know that kind of if you look left or right, if you look like you can't look left or right. For me anyway, that's what I feel myself.
1: You've really summed it up very well into what you just said there, because you should be able to saunter around and just and have a bit of an old daydream or a look around as you're going. But you're actually constantly...
2: Going back a while, I was like popping into Penny's, I'd like popping into Centre, I might get a roll, I might get a coffee.
1: You might do a bit of window shopping, do you know, that kind of thing.
2: Yeah. When you finish work, just get straight home, just get out.
1: Absolutely. So you're constantly on alert, right? I mean, you could probably relate to this. Cahill says, while me and my girlfriend were walking around Cork today, we walked down Tucky Street to the Grand Parade. We found a number of extremely drunk men surrounding a bench, drinking open glass bottles and shouting insults at women who were passing by. We avoided them and sat at a cafe on the Grand Parade to try and avoid them. A few minutes later, the guards on patrol around the area then proceeded to walk past them while saying, "Hello, lads," and continuing to walk. I was absolutely shocked that these people were allowed to harass women while the guards just walked past, and the guards do nothing about it. Hopefully you get a chance to read this out and alert people to avoid the Tucky Street area. Thanks for all you do, says Cahill. Now, there was huge amounts of money invested in Tucky Street. Have you been up there recently? Beautifully pedestrianised, takes you right up to the South Main Street, and it's a gorgeous job. But when you improve areas, who are you actually improving them for? Do you know what I mean?
2: Exactly. Like what got me yesterday, I was contemplating, I'm in my job 12 years and I have a great boss and I have a good job, thank God. But I'm contemplating now of giving up my job, which I can't afford to give up. But if I have to, I have to.
1: Yeah. Is it a case that going to work and coming home from work has become too stressful?
2: Yeah.
1: I understand. I understand exactly what you're saying. I really do. Could you imagine if you were dealing, I don't know if you were, say, on Oliver Plunkett Street or in a shop on any one of the other streets where
2: I'm on Oliver Plunkett Street every day.
1: Yeah, but if you were in direct retail, can you imagine if you were working in a Centra, for instance, what you'd have to put up with? Or in a chemist?
2: I couldn't even imagine.
1: Yeah.
2: I couldn't even imagine.
1: And do you think that you will quit and get a job, like where? In the suburbs, like in a shopping centre or something?
2: Well, the job I have, I don't want to give up because I'm there 12 years. I have a great boss, as I say. I have good work. I go and I do my job. And
1: how did it get?
2: I love it.
1: Yeah.
2: But I just.
1: I understand. How did it get this bad? And I also agree with you when you say that clearly these people are in the throes of very serious addiction. Imagine if you were on crack cocaine.
2: It's not their fault either, do you know? People that's an addiction and people that are drunk around town and open dealing and drug taking. But at the same time, it's gone so bad like that. When you're afraid to walk around your own city when you know it's gone that bad, it's scary.
1: Yeah, I was inside in town on Wednesday lunchtime. You may or may not have seen this, and there was two characters who had managed to open one of the bins. You know those solar panel bins? They're everywhere now. You can open them with your foot. Do you know those ones?
2: Yeah.
1: Okay, so the two of them anyway had. I don't know how they managed to open it, but they had managed to crack it open and they pulled out all of the bags and they were going through the bags, rooting through the bags in broad daylight, just rooting
2: for
1: through
2: recycling.
1: The bags. What?
2: For recycling.
1: They were looking for recycling. Mother of God, what would they get? 4 or 5 euro per can or plastic bottle, is it?
2: I saw that 3 days ago. It was a Tuesday, I think, or Monday outside Burger King. There were two fellas, no gloves, no anything. One fella's hood up and they're rooting away. And they, you can just, it's not hiding anymore. There's nothing, you know.
1: That's the thing.
2: Openly, like.
1: That's the thing. It's in plain sight. So, so they're rooting away to try and get whatever few. I mean, you wouldn't get a euro or two out of a full bag, even if it was completely full of cans and bottles, just to buy drink, is it? Or just to try and put it towards the next fix, I suppose.
2: Yeah. Yeah, you just nailed it, yeah.
1: All right, Paula, are you going to work today?
2: I am, but I actually wasn't, you know, as I say, I can't say where I'm working, but I have to go to work.
1: You've no choice, yeah.
2: Thank God, and you know, it's an awful way to be, and thank God it's Friday because I won't see the city centre for 2 days.
1: Oh my God, that's an awful way to have to live. You should be enjoying the city, you should be enjoying work and a job that you like. Look after yourself, Paula. Thanks for coming on. I do appreciate it. You're talking on behalf of a lot of other people who also probably go through the same experience when you're out and about. I mean, it's quite sad, really. I was on Wednesday then, and I'm just telling you what I saw. Perhaps you have other stories that probably would concur with some of mine, but I was inside in the English market. I was buying some chicken and some chicken stock and stuff. And I was standing at the counter just buying it. And right behind my back, literally 6-7 feet behind my back, there was a young fella who was clearly out of it. He was completely and totally out of it. He just collapsed, right? So he obviously must have just had a fix or whatever the case may be. It might have been mixed with the hooch, the drinking illegal 70% proof alcohol as well. So he was completely comatose, right on the ground, just at the middle of the English market. And there were three members of An Garda Síochána trying to lift him up. I see that regularly now. I see it all of the time in Bishop Lucy Park, literally trying to get the guy on his feet so they can walk him out of the English market. And then after that, they're just left and they end up collapsing somewhere else, and on it goes. So these are the kind of things that you would see. Don't even talk to me about last night. I'll come back to that in a few minutes' time. Do you want to take a call now? We can come back to it after 10. All right, let's do that. Sinead, good morning.
3: Good morning, Neil. How are you?
1: So more on that, text 0868104106. Something I touched on yesterday with regards to a thing called the domino scheme at the CUH. I tried to explain it as best I could. Because I've never given birth in the CUMH, right? But I'm told because they're 80 midwives short, they're cutting back on services. Is that right?
3: They are. You'll hear that I've a smallie here with me, and I just gave birth 12 days ago via the domino scheme to my second baby. So they're 80 midwives short due to, as I understand it, a standoff with the HSE on hiring, and no promotional posts have been made either as well, Neil. But this scheme, the domino scheme, is a midwifery-led scheme that focuses in on continuity of care through antenatal appointments, through labour and delivery, and through postnatal care as well. And it's actually one of the only continuity of care pathways that is guaranteed. You meet your team of midwives, small team of really highly skilled, experienced midwives in your antenatal appointments. And they are the ones that look after you in the labour and delivery suite and postnatally as well for the first 5 days at home.
1: Okay, but that sounds to me like midwifery care. What's the deal with domino? What's that about? How's that different?
3: But this is the domino scheme. Midwifery care doesn't do the early transfer home. You're not necessarily meeting the same midwife.
1: So the domino is where you go home faster.
3: You go home faster and you're looked after by a team of midwives that you know. That's the difference. Because if you're going through, you know, the normal pathway, you're not necessarily going to meet the same midwives. You're not necessarily going to meet the same care provider.
1: Where do you meet them? Do you go back into the CUMH or the house calls?
3: Yeah, so...
1: Let me hear there. Is that what an 11-year-old baby sounds like crying? Let me hear.
3: A 12-day-old baby. I'm just going to go around to her and just give her a little pat on the belly there. 1 second. We are... So you meet your same midwives and, you know, antenatally in a satellite clinic in Gornabuhr or St. Mary's up there. And then when you are in labour, you call a domino phone and you let the domino midwives know that you are on the way in, and they come and meet you in triage and bring you down to the delivery suite and deliver your baby all going to plan normally.
1: Yeah.
3: And then if everything is okay, you can actually get early discharge home 6 to 12 hours after the birth.
1: What?
3: And they care for you in your home.
1: Would somebody go home 6 hours after giving birth?
3: Well, I don't know if you've ever tried to sleep in a hospital, Neil, but it's very hard.
1: Okay, no, I'm full of admiration on that one, kid.
3: Listen, us women are made of tough stuff.
1: You better believe it, baby.
3: This is it. What I'll say is, you know, the community of women that have used Domino before, Neil, are horrified. The community of women that are in the current system using Domino are terrified and horrified. Not to go on off on a tangent, but I actually went private obstetric children's care for my first child, thinking that I was going to guarantee this continuity of care at a very pretty price.
1: Yeah, thousands.
3: And it couldn't have been further from the truth. You know, I ended up giving birth over an Easter bank holiday weekend. My consultant was on holidays. That was fine. But, you know, the team that were looking after me antenatally weren't the team that I saw in the hospital then. We ended up with some birth trauma after the experience of it because we just weren't, you know what I mean? The resourcing here was so challenging that the communication wasn't there, the support wasn't there that I was hoping for, that I thought I was paying for, being honest.
1: Yeah.
3: So opting Domino this time for my second baby, I can't tell you. It's been night and day, our experience. Did you get out early
1: 2 weeks ago?
3: Yeah.
1: Okay.
3: Yeah, I got out earlier. I opted to stay in one night, just so you know. I opted to stay in one night because of some of the experiences I'd had in my first birth. I just wanted to make sure
1: If a mother wanted to go home, and it's the loveliest place to be, home with your family in your own home, surrounded by your loved ones, they can't do that, no?
3: No, that is incorrect. So they can. So as we understand it, the latest statement released by COMH now is that the Domino scheme is having resources pulled from it. So all of the Domino midwives now are being asked to be redeployed back into the labour ward for general labour.
1: And is that because of people pressure, do you think?
3: People pressure.
1: That's fantastic. 100%. Well, thank you for that update. Why are we 80... Because I'm just going to plow on if you don't mind, but why are we 80 midwives short?
3: Well, as I understand it, Neil, it's down to a standoff with the HSE and an embargo on hiring.
1: Okay, but where were the 80 midwives that we used to have then when we weren't short?
3: I don't know.
1: Are they on leave?
3: I'm a mere mother. No, I don't know. I wonder, have they gone? Have they gone elsewhere in other further fields to go and you know, have better conditions, because it's super challenging for the team to work under such busy conditions.
1: I hear you, because it's the only place now. Absolutely.
3: Yep.
1: It's supposed to be the centre of excellence. All right, listen, I appreciate that. Congratulations on the BABA. I'll let you get back. Mind yourself. Stay in touch. 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We're back after 10.
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2: 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But on WhatsApp, it's a free food Friday. Courtesy, we're talking about a lot of Domino's this morning. One is the Domino's scheme in the CUMH, the other is pizza. And chicken wings and chicken kinkers and boneless bites and chicken tenders and potato wedges and loads of dips. It's Free Food Friday, and someone in the workplace is going to win it for all of their colleagues this lunchtime. So you need to tell us who you are, where you're working, who you're working with, a little bit about you. 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So we have so much food from Domino's that it will feed at least 15 of you. And Red Patrollers will deliver it at lunchtime. Lots of pizza, cheese, pepperoni passion, cheeseburger, Texas barbecue, and the ultimate hot honey with pepperoni. So get texting. 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And if you're interested in pizza over the weekend, make it a Domino's pizza in Blackpool, Douglas, Wilton, Glanmire and Fromoy. So we also have another set of tickets to give away for the Saw Doctors, and we'll have a quick chat with them just before midday today. Of course, 40 years on the road and a big gig at Virgin Media Park next summer. So all that between now and midday, all of the rest of it will be filled in by you guys. So get involved. Pick up the phone, text 0868 104 106. You talk of drug houses. Sometimes they're privately rented, but unfortunately it isn't limited to that. We also have public authority housing being used as drug dens, as places where people are dealing out of, and also manufacturing drugs. Same in a house in Grange. A lovely estate, people in their cars coming and going day and night. Neighbours are just afraid to tell the Gardaí for fear they'll be singled out. Morning, Neil. Just an observation. If people think it's bad now, wait until crystal meth and fentanyl take home. It's absolutely horrifying. With some of the individuals that I've seen inside in town, I sometimes wonder whether they are or not on crystal meth, or whether they are or not on fentanyl, some of the behaviour. I know that they're on the little canister bullets and the laughing gas and what have you. Alcohol, obviously. Certainly heroin, certainly crack cocaine, certainly tablets and a lot of cannabis. In America, if you're a menace to society, you go to jail and you stay there, says Mark. That's probably why there are 2.5 million people in prison over there, because it's basically three strikes and you're out for a long time. Final answer. Here it's like a revolving door, and that's a joke. I've often seen a fella get 12 months in Cork prison only to see him back out on the road months later. It's like the system is just laughing at us. Hi, morning. There is antisocial behaviour and drug dealing. They should be automatically evicted if it's a council property. And the process to do that, to be quite honest with you, not wanting to make excuses for housing or for making excuses for City Hall, that could take up to 2 years before you can get it done. That's why I'm amazed, actually, that the housing agency was able to bounce so quickly with the dealing on the in the southern city centre housing area. I parked in and passed North Main Street chemist yesterday, where they get their prescriptions. I think it's for methadone. One was vomiting his heart up. One was roaring, crying. It was horrendous. I said to my husband, I've never seen town so bad. I was actually going to email you over the weekend when I was off work, but seeing as you were talking about it this morning, that's why I got in touch. So thank you to whomever sent me a photograph of two individuals inside in a motor car. And it's a photograph of the two of them, and they're both passed out. One fella in the passenger seat has the passenger seat back, which is absolutely horizontal, and he's unconscious. And the little attachment that came with the photograph said, they're out of their heads on heroin on Assumption Road, Blackpool, just opposite the tax office. Dealing is happening outside the park at the top of Assumption Road every single day. Now, they are completely and utterly out of it because they had just injected themselves, a man and a woman, boy and a girl. She's in the driver's seat, he's in the passenger seat. I'm told that whoever sent me this photograph called the Gardaí, and the Gardaí arrived pretty quickly and are investigated. So they just pulled in the car, shot up, and just are completely comatosed inside in the car, just pulled in on the side of traffic. It's absolutely unbelievable. Text 0868 104 106. What is a chicken kinker? Chicken kickers, I do be saying. I do be saying things wrong from time to time. Do you be knowing that?
3: I do be. I'm actually working on a feature. It's going to be called The Word According to Neil. And in it, it'll feature things like ambidextrous and your misuse of the word regularly. Motor car. your overuse of my brother.
2: What the hell is this on a Friday morning?
3: I don't know. No, I just found it there. You said chicken kinkers, and I said, what's that now? That's going on my list.
2: It's the kinkier,
0: for
2: it's
0: sure
2: the kinkier
0: you get away
2: side
0: with
2: of it.
0: Nothing, anyway.
2: It's the kink. I got some very interesting words that I've carried since my youth. One actually is a gadgetarian, yeah, and the other is a hooky ha. Yeah. And people get great laugh out of wondering what in the name of God is it? I call, you know, the small little hooky has they use that you tap your card up against them.
3: I know that because I got a text when you said it 2 days ago.
2: That's a hooky ha.
3: That's a hooky ha.
2: It's anything that you don't know what is.
3: You like picking up. Did you do that from a young age or is it just a recent thing?
2: It's the company I kept. It's the people I hung out with in town.
3: So kinky chicken anyway. That's new.
2: Lots of kinky chicken from Domino's today. Give me a break. I know you do it fondly and you make me smile, so keep it up. I don't mind. What else are they on the roads if they're not motor cars, for God's sake? That's what they are. Motor cars. How is your motor car? Anyway, on a serious note, and I'll come back to other aspects this morning, but a lot of people want to jump on different things, and rightly so, because it's your show. Claire, good morning.
4: Good morning.
2: You wanted to follow up on Sinead, and thank you. She did speak very well. She gave me the impression that this scheme that was pulled is being put back in place.
4: I am thrilled to hear that.
2: Now, I'm not saying it will. It's supposedly going to be.
4: Okay, I really hope it is. It made me so cross to see that it was even thought of being pulled. I've had three of my babies on the Domino scheme and I was in and out within 12 hours on all three. And it annoyed me so much. It was like there was no forward thinking. Like, they knew that births were going to be increasing. Pregnant women would have been in 9 months ago with the doctors.
2: Asher, I know. It's all about not having joined up thinking. But what I'm interested in is all of that. But also, is it a case now that, you know, as we go through the years, women who go through labour and have birth more and more just want to get home to their loved ones and to the bosom of their own families faster, as opposed to back in the day, it could have been 2 or 3 days anyway.
4: 100%. It's so much easier and so much more comfortable to be at home. Especially, I had two babies at home after having this third little one. So, of course, I wanted to get home and see them and just be comfortable and sleep in your own bed and be able to have control of your temperature, whereas in the hospital, it's absolutely roasting.
2: Yeah, you make an awful lot of sense, actually, when you think of it like that, you know? I mean, for anybody that's around a hospital inside an ward for 2 or 3 days or longer, you kind of go off your head. But back in the day, you remember everybody would come and visit. That was kind of discouraged then, I suppose, and maybe that's where the encouragement came to go home to your family faster, yeah?
4: Yeah, I'd agree, yeah. And there's, you know, like there's so many things going around in the hospital as well. There's bugs and there's different illnesses and you don't want a newborn baby around that. And like people coming in, sure, you know what they're bringing into the hospital around newborn babies.
2: But I used to talk to people who would say, I like the few days because I get to rest and chill out and get some time out.
4: I get that. I do get that. But I suppose I'm fortunate that I have a lot of support at home. So I'm getting that at home. So for people who wouldn't be getting that at home, maybe they might be better in hospital. But I know I definitely wasn't.
2: Sure, if there's no complications, why bother? Isn't it true?
4: Exactly, yeah, exactly.
2: I'm always alarmed at the amount of stories that end up making the news about things that impact on women's health. Are you?
4: I know. But isn't it awful that it has to go to cause an uproar? Like, if there was no uproar caused, they'd just bring it in. Whereas, yeah.
2: Yeah. How can we make it better for you? How can we facilitate your needs? How can we make you more comfortable? It's the opposite to that sometimes, isn't it? That's why it's so important for people to speak up, the likes of you and Sinead and the good people yesterday on the air. All good then in the hood then with the three smallies, yeah?
4: Busy, but all good.
2: All right, girl. Have a great weekend. Thanks, Claire.
4: Thanks so much.
2: Bye. Morning, says Jerome BlackRock. Just listening to your show saying the Cork area is 80 midwives short. Didn't someone recently on your show say that qualifying nurses were told that they wouldn't get jobs? 100%. 2 weeks ago. They had recently qualified. They'd been promised full-time jobs. And then at the last moment, hang on a second, on their day of graduation, they were told, do you remember those jobs? They ain't happening. You'll go on a panel. You'll get the odd shift. You're right. Jar goes on to say, why don't you ask Micheál Martin about this? Oh yeah, I forgot. He doesn't go on your show to avoid tough questions from Cork people like me, says Jarrod Blackrock. Bizarre and all as it is, There's between 75 and 80,000 people listening to this show on a daily basis, but it ain't for him. Another one then, JK in the Lock says, the problem with addicts on the street is that there is nowhere to put them. I work in the mental health system, and trust me when I tell you, so many of the addicts and homeless have serious mental health issues. When the mental health hospitals were closed, there was nothing put in place to replace them when they closed them. My buddy works in the prison services, and he says that a huge proportion of the people inside have mental health issues. So please ask the listeners to your program, how would they feel about people of danger on the streets who have been found guilty of offences on the streets being put through the mandatory rehab? I suppose I'm talking about involuntary committing them for a period of 6 months. If they reoffend, put them back in for a year. Imagine if even a half of these people then remained clean. That's interesting. Involuntary committal. To where, though, if they no longer exist? The what we used to call institutions back in the day. There were lots of them, including the Riverlea Hilton up there on the north side and places like that. Text 0868 810 4106. Pick up the phone on 0818 104 106. 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
1: You've heard the conversation. Text 0868104106. A bit of an update for you. I was chatting again earlier in the week with regards to the carry-on of Rendy Vlad tormenting people, a lot of the time vulnerable people, thinking it's funny, putting it on Instagram for likes and clicks and annoying the hell out of people. He's a frustrating individual. And I know that we got in touch with the MTU recently. We said, I'm asking whether you can confirm or not whether your current status of the student, Vladislav Morhulets, who is working under the online persona of Rendy Vlad. So we got in touch with the MTU, telling him there was public concern regarding video showing members of the public allegedly being filmed without the consent. He's got the Meta smart glasses, lads, so you know all about that. I don't have to remind you about that. We were asking them whether or not he's currently a student of the MTU. Has he been expelled? Will he be expelled? And will he be asked to cease or desist? Or what is the deal with that? And we got a one-letter response to it. It says, that individual, this is from the MTU, it's the official statement, where they say, that individual is no longer a student of MTU. The university cannot comment further. And that is from the PR company that works on behalf of the MTU. So thank you for that prompt response. That individual is no longer a student of MTU. The university cannot comment further. So what are we to surmise from that, ladies and gentlemen? That he has decided to step down and take no more further part in whatever course he's doing the MTU, or he was expelled. It doesn't say either, so you can make up your own mind as to what, but certainly he is no longer a student of the MTU, and the reasons can be one of two. He got the boot, or he decided not to persist with his studies. Well, it would be a lovely thing now if he stopped persisting with his carry-on, or if he chooses to do it somewhere else and not in Cork, because people don't want it, nor would I be fair to say, don't want him. So we'll have to see what happens next. But at least, okay, so if he was kicked out, thumbs up to MTU for doing that, right? Because they can't have a student behaving like that and turning up for lectures and everything. They need to make a stand. I'm not saying that they did make a stand, he might have quit himself. But if they did expel him, well, I have to admire their courage in that regard, if that is the case. Text 0868 104 106. Pick up the phone on 0818 104 106. It's so busy. There's so much on, I can tell you. Amongst them, Tracy and BlackRock. Good morning.
2: Hello. Hi, Neil.
1: Now, normally, I'm good, thank you. And I hope you're well, but rather upset. Now, I normally wouldn't deal with lost and founds in general because I'd spend the week doing them. But I certainly stood up, sat up and paid attention to your story, right? Because it's different. What happened?
2: So I was here Wednesday evening about 10:15 at night time, and I was watching TV, and my neighbours from across the road came across in a panic to say their daughter had seen my cat, who was at the end of my driveway, being taken by two individuals on an e-bike. So they had coaxed him over to pet him, and he's very friendly and he doesn't fear people. And they picked him up by his tail and they took off on the e-bike with him from our park.

0: and we haven't seen him since. I contacted the guards and they've been very helpful. And I know he's only a cat and people are probably going, God almighty.
1: But hang on a second. It's like, would they say the same if it was a dog? They wouldn't. Like, so let's be respectful
0: probably
1: here.
0: Not.
1: This is your family pet whom you love and you're entitled to love your cat. Now you are.
0: Yes, thank you.
1: Yeah, okay.
0: So we've been posting all over social media and we've had a great response and we're out driving since 11 o'clock. So we knew within 10 minutes of that he'd been taken and we've been looking ever since. There has been no sign of him, but we're very concerned. He's 12. We've had him since he was 3 months old. He's a very friendly cat, so he would go to anybody, and I hence why he was so easily taken. But we're desperate to get him back.
1: I know.
0: He is microchipped. And
1: now, when he's
0: very distinctive.
1: Yeah. We'll deal with the description in a moment.
0: Okay.
1: But I'm just curious because you posted online and people have been very helpful. Is anybody saying as to reasons why this might happen? Because I'm alerted to the fact that this is a Persian cat. I know somebody who actually breeds Persian cats. They're expensive.
0: They are expensive.
1: They're a couple of grand anyway.
0: Well, when I bought them as kittens 12 years ago, I think they cost me 400 to 500 euros. Yes. I have two. They're brothers. They were from the same litter. That's how much they cost me at the time. I don't know what they are now. Like, he's 12. I don't know what he would be worth.
1: Okay. The reason I ask that is this a theft to sell your Persian? What's your cat's name? Sorry.
0: His name is Felix.
1: Felix, the cat. Great name.
0: Yeah.
1: So do we know whether Felix, are people saying online that by and large cats are stolen? And I hate upsetting you now, but they're either stolen to sell for money or to be tortured and killed.
0: I know, and that's my fear. Do you know what? If I thought he was going to a family who would love him, I would say goodbye and good luck. And I would, I could live with that. It's the latter that I'm so afraid of. And I'm hoping that somebody kind has him, but the way he was taken implies that they don't have care of him, that they took him by, you can't lift a cat by its tail, it'd be painful.
1: So he lifts a cat by his tail. They're literally dangling in the air by the tail in pain.
0: Yeah. And he's a big cat. Like, he weighs about 5 kg. So he is heavy. He's well fed. And he's well able to defend himself. And he would, like, the neighbour who saw this happen, God love her, she said she could hear him wailing as they took him away. So he was fighting to get away, but she lost sight of him because the e-bike took off so quickly.
1: And can you tell me a description of the people on the e-bike? Did you get to see footage or anything?
0: So the guards have CCTV footage, which has been shared from the primary care centre here in Blackrock. So they've been very helpful.
1: Have you seen it?
0: No, they haven't shared it.
1: Did your neighbour give you a description?
0: You see, it was 10:30 at night and she saw very little and they were gone very quickly, but she saw the cat by the tail. That's what caught her attention. She wasn't paying any attention up until then because there were a couple of kids around here with e-scooters, so she just assumed they were from around here.
1: Okay.
0: But we live in a cul-de-sac, so like they wouldn't have been passing through. So my concern is they came in to take the cat.
1: And I know you're alarmed because... unfortunately, sadly, over the years, I've been dealing with awful, horrific injuries and torture to cats in areas of the city. And I'm even upsetting you saying that again, Tracy. My apologies.
0: But sure, it's the truth. And unfortunately, there are people like that out there. And
1: you can't bear to think that your beautiful cat, Felix.
0: No, I can't. No. Yeah. No, like my children are just distraught and none of us have slept since he left. So,
1: wouldn't it be a great thing in the world if a microchip actually included a tracker?
0: I know, we were just saying that. And, you know, he is microchipped. But if somebody brought him to a vet, then they'd get him back to me. But someone would need to do that.
1: What's he look like?
0: He's orange. He's got long hair. He's kind of a lighter ginger. He's a beautiful cat. Big bushy tail. He is just gorgeous, yellow eyes. And he's so friendly. Like, he would go to anyone for a pet. And this is probably why he was taken, because my other cat was with him, but he's more cautious and he didn't go to the person who was coaxing him over.
1: Oh, he's a very, very distinctive cat, Felix is, isn't he? Yellow eyes and orange and ginger in colour. Big bushy tail.
0: Like, he's beautiful. Like, the children come to ask, can he come out to play? And I have pictures of them having little tea parties across the green from my house. And they sit on this mat and they play with him. Like, they come and knock on my door. They came and knocked for him yesterday.
1: No, you're so upset. I mean, it's a family. It's a family unit. And the cat is part of the family. It's as simple as that, really. It really and truly is. And do you have a little medallion on him with a number or anything like that?
0: No, I don't, because unfortunately with cats, they have a tendency to lose their collars. So if you get a collar that can't release, they have a... There's a chance that they could choke or get caught on the branch.
1: Understand.
0: And then the release collars come off very quickly.
1: We've had some success in the past, right? There was a particularly story that went very, very big where a little doggy was taken out of a car that was... dog was owned by an elderly woman and was taken away inside in the city. We managed to... everybody got on board with that one. And then there was another story with two dogs from Derry as well that we had success with in relocating them with their owners. So, fingers crossed for Felix.
0: Thank you so much.
1: If he's wondering, this is the greater Black Rock area, isn't it?
0: It is, and we've gone, like, we've kind of done a circle of the wider area, but because they were on an e-bike, they could have gone somewhere, you know, they could have covered quite a distance quite quickly, but I'm just hoping that actually he's so terrified he's hiding somewhere. But if anybody did see a very, like, he's really fluffy.
1: If he were to get out, if we were to appeal to whoever had him to have some kind of pang of conscience and just let him go, is he a bit like a dog? Would he find his way home?
0: He would. If he dropped him in Aldi car park in the Ski Hard Road, he'd find his way home.
1: Okay, that's a good idea.
0: And, And look, I'm prepared to offer a reward if anybody can help. I do not care once we get him back. No questions asked. We just want him back.
1: And would that be much money, do you think? I'm just curious as to whether that might make a difference.
0: Well, I'd give somebody a few €100.
1: All right, girl. You know, it's awful enough to do that, but it just might make
0: a
1: difference.
0: I know, but I don't mind. Right. Like, the heartbreak we're going to have to endure if he doesn't come back.
1: Listen, let's put everybody on alert. Have you a photograph of him?
0: I do. He's actually on socials at the moment, but I can arrange to send a photo.
1: Well, if I put you on to Viv here, will you just work that out so we can also share it?
0: I will, of course.
1: And if anybody is listening, right, that can help in any way, shape or form, because I really, do you know what I mean? I feel your pain. It could be any of our pets, and I don't think it should be any difference whether it's a dog or a cat or anything like that. Oh, and see, oh, wow, he's a stunner, that fella. I just see a picture of him here in a brown cardboard box.
0: He is beautiful, isn't he? He loves... Every cat loves to play in an open box.
1: Oh, he should have his own TV show. He should have his own Instagram page. That's what he's a dinger. He's a dinger, that fella. Okay. Let's see if we can help. And if anybody's listening, that might be able to, bring us towards a solution where he's reunified with the family. Is that all right, Tracy?
0: Thank you so much. I'll be indebted to you forever. And thank you to Vivian for taking my call.
1: Well, I hope we don't let you down now. I hope we don't let you down.
0: Thank you for trying.
1: Okay, girl, take care. You're out and about searching all of the time. I know you are. And you won't rest until he's back home. Mind yourself, Tracy. Take care.
0: Thank you so much.
1: Bye now. 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I won't recap, but there can be different reasons as to why cats are stolen. We're hoping that it's for profit and for greed, or that there could be a pang of conscience. He literally may have already been just let go and he might be confused. But if you see him, you can't miss him, actually. He's orange and ginger with yellow eyes. He's a stunning cat. Will you please get in touch? Text 0868 104 106. I have sad news for you this morning. Unfortunately and sadly, Cork, All About Cork this morning are reporting that a man has died after being knocked down by a bus in Cork earlier this morning. The victim, a man who's believed to be in his 20s, was struck by the bus while walking on the Lower Glanmire Road at about 6:30 this morning. Now, investigations are ongoing, and up until recently, anyway, traffic restrictions were in place. So more than that, I don't know, except that it's very sad news. It's a fatality we're reporting this morning. A man has died, knocked down by a bus in Cork earlier this morning on the Lower Glanmire Road. And our thoughts are with his loved ones. 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Cahill, good morning.
2: Good morning, Neil. How are you?
1: Come here. I touched on some of your points in the original email, but I'd love to know more about your visit into the city with your girlfriend. Was it by day?
2: Yeah, it was by day. It was about 1 o'clock yesterday afternoon.
1: Okay, good time to be in the city because people be milling about. Okay, where did you go? What did you see?
2: Right, so we came out of the Cork Library on the Grand Parade and we were walking towards Tucky Street to go to the Tesco by the Counting House.
1: Gotcha, I'm with you, yeah.
2: And we left the Tesco anyway with our lunch and we were coming back towards the Grand Parade area and we came to the bottom of Tucky Street, just by the fountain, and there was this group of about four or five middle-aged men, all with open bottles and cans of alcohol, shouting insults at passers-by.
1: Yep, absolutely. No fear in them whatsoever, like as if they own the city. Yeah. And what's the insults about? Did you hear any of it?
2: So, mostly insults towards women, their looks and, you know, stuff they wanted to obviously do to them. Not so much towards men, but still towards them. So we obviously avoided them.
1: How did the women react to this catcalling and name-calling and abuse?
2: A lot of them, obviously, either, you know, walked way wider, so closer to the road, or some of them crossed the road and tried to avoid them altogether.
1: Okay, so a lot of those people, those women, of course, will be changing their minds as to whether they ever need to go into town again unless it's an absolute emergency. They wouldn't want to be going in to have a walk around or a scove.
2: Yeah, exactly. Like, it's up at that end of the city anyway. It's completely dangerous. I wouldn't leave any person up there on their own.
1: Any foot patrols?
2: There was. There was two guards, one woman guard and one man guard. And they came from kind of the Washington Street area, walked past this group of men and said, "Just hello, lads." Just casually as they're here shouting at people and drinking publicly in the street and continued walking down Grand Parade.
1: Okay, so I really need to be 100% accurate on this. When those members of An Garda Síochána, who I have tremendous respect for, walked past them, did they see their open drinking?
2: They saw the open drinking. Okay. There was a bottle in one of the male's hands. They were actively drinking it as these guards walked past and said hello to them.
1: All right. Did they hear any of the harassment or name-calling?
2: I'm not exactly sure if they heard the name-calling, but they 100% saw the drinking happening, which should be enough in any case anyway. But
1: here's the thing. What in the name of God are we supposed to do with those six or seven louts hanging around like that, drinking and calling women names? Bring them from the cells in Anglesey Street and bring them into the court the next day and bring them before a judge for them to just get fined and put back on the street? It's pointless.
2: Yeah, it is pointless, but there should be tougher penalties on these types of people who are out on the street causing hassle for everyone else who's just trying to go about their day. Like,
1: one of the other issues, of course, here, you possibly will agree with this, is why can't we have nice things? You know, like they've invested 17 million in Bishop Lucy Park. Now, jury's out with some people. I was up there the other day and it's horrid. It's not even flat now. It's just full of rainwater puddles and cheap, dirty looking stone and concrete. And so it's just dreadful. It hasn't aged well. It's not even a year old. But at least they spent the money. They spent the money on Tucky Street. They spent the money on the South Main Street. They spent the money on the junction of Morrison's Island and the South Mall. But yet it's not something that the regular public can use.
2: No, like it's actually impossible. Like if you sit down at the new seating area at the bottom of the South Mall, you can't sit there anymore.
1: Yeah.
2: There's homeless people sleeping on all the benches there in the middle of the day, so you can't sit there.
1: Right, and if they're not then yesterday, there's just discarded, incidentally, discarded brand new sleeping bags just left.
2: Yeah.
1: Who's going to pick up a sleeping bag and move it out of their way to sit down and
2: I
1: eat a
2: suppose,
1: sandwich?
2: Like no one's going to do that. Like, no. And it's the same at any place in the city you go to. You can't sit anywhere safely.
1: What are we going to do? We want it back. We want the city back.
2: Of course we want the city back, but we're not going to get the city back when the guards are all being, you know, just casual about this and no one's doing anything to try and actually put penalties in place for these people to not be there.
1: I hear you, man. I hear you. What were you going to do with the lunch? Were you going to find somewhere to sit down and eat it or take it home?
2: We were going to sit down somewhere and eat it. We eventually sat probably the other end of the South Mall, kind of the top where the corner, you know, the bend of Grand Parade.
1: I know.
2: End.
1: Yeah.
2: We sat at that end eventually, far, far away from him, and didn't stay there long. We took off.
1: I don't blame you. Okay, thanks a lot, Cathal. Appreciate it. Text
2: 0868104106.
1: Wednesday, I got a bit of, I had a bit of lunch on Wednesday. I love going into the market and getting. Do you remember years ago when you were smallie, your mammy would always buy a quarter pound of corned beef, a quarter pound of corned beef. I know they're all metric and everything, but you won't drag me into that metric stuff with the old Cork colloquialism. So to me, it'll always be a quarter pound of corned beef. Thankfully, so far, everybody knows what I want. I just love it. And they get it out of Macroom. I think it's a company out of Macroom supply the chicken in with the corned beef. It's just unreal. Don't give me that packet stuff. It's absolutely awful. Whatever it is, it ain't corned beef. But the real McCoy is inside in the chicken in. So I love to get that. And then sometimes I walk around. I don't eat it by the slice. I eat it altogether, right? Maybe six or eight slices. You know, I eat it like a chocolate bar. That's fab. Forgo your lunch someday next week and just have a quarter pound of corned beef. Anyway, why did I say that? Oh yeah, I had it inside in Bishop Lucy Park. So I was in there on Wednesday. What a sight to behold as I was chomping away on my corned beef. The six or eight characters there and they were having a great old time of it, a great party. Thanks be to God the benches are so wide now and so long that many of them can all sit in a row. They're not split up so they can stay together, shouting and roaring and drinking and acting the fool. They got food somewhere. I don't know, it may have come from Penny Dinners because they had a lot of food there and they had packets of biscuits on open and all sorts of stuff. They weren't terribly interested in that because they were too busy drinking and having a great old party. So much so that a lot of the food was in these plastic containers or what have you. So eventually everybody got bored and they just legged it and they went up to the South Main Street and were hanging around outside Sir Henry's. I know that because I went for a walk over to see the bridge to nowhere and have a walk up around the quays there and looking in at the site, the flat big open space there that should be a conference centre that isn't. But anyway, after they left anyway and headed up that way, they left all the food behind. Within about 10, maybe 15 seconds, there was, have you seen the size of the black crows? I mean, they're like turkeys. They're enormous. I think they're probably so well fed in the city now. About a dozen of them descended upon the discarded food, right? And they started ripping into it, the crows. It was all over the place. It was just disgusting. They were just having a rare old lunch for themselves, the crows. But then this fella who looked really down and out, and it was kind of sad to watch him because he, not the best of clothes on him. He was wearing broken sandals and everything. He came along and he shooed all the crows away, literally shooed all the crows away. And he sat down and started eating the food himself. I mean, lads, it was like an episode of The Walking Dead. It really was. And all that in the space of about 15 minutes. That's what you'll see. I mean, it seems to me that I get a story every time I go into the city. Text 0868104106. Thank you. Where'd you get that? Where did you get that now? That's so fast. Well done.
3: Out of my brain. It was in there waiting to get out.
1: Do you know that or did you ring the chicken in?
3: No, I just Googled it.
1: I tell you what, they do Silverside. Thank you. It's Silverside corned beef from Michael Toomey Butchers in Macroom. That's what they sell in the English market. Isn't that what the English market is all about now?
3: Ah, it's fantastic. Yeah. It's just, is it lovely though? I don't know.
1: It's like the way it used to be. It's proper.
3: Corned beef, no, but I do. You just reminded me when you said what your mammy used to buy. We used to have pork, onion, and tomato.
1: Love it. Yeah, all day. Love it. Did you ever have meat paste?
3: No.
1: No idea what it was. It wasn't meat, but I had it as a kid. He's come in small little
3: spam?
1: Glass. Small.
3: Is it the same as spam?
1: No, it's kind of a paste. It's like poor man's pate. Okay. Came in a small little glass jar.
3: Yeah, no, never had that either. Oh, we used to have the little smiley face. It was that pork, onion, tomato.
1: That's the one. Yeah. Face
3: imagine
1: meat.
3: Imagine what's in that. Like.
1: It's lovely though.
3: And we were reared on the pork, onion, tomato.
1: And look at you. Not a bother on you. Meanwhile, congratulations and well done to Michael Toomey Butchers and Macroom for producing the real McCoy, the Silverside corned beef by the slice and the chicken in the market. Check it out.
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1: 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Morning to all. This is Lauren's last day with us in the CUH MRI. I forgot to bring in treats for her, so can you help a girl out? On a serious note, we're loyal listeners here at Allianz CUH and would love some, I hope it's Allianz and not Alliance. I'm great for mispronouncing things. We'd love some treats today. P.S. 5 stars for you and the team. 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For all of the staff, particularly those in the kitchen in Scolvreed and Middleton, morning Elaine and all of the staff. 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For everybody, that includes Callum and the gang at Freestorm ABS, Jessica and the gang at Rathbarry, Glenview Studs and Castle Lyons, the endoscopy unit at the CUH, Audrey and all the girls, and Peter Marks in Bishopstown. Busy weekend ahead. Friday's a very busy day for them. They need feeding. They're always on their feet. They appreciate lovely free food and they love Red FM. Did you ever hear the thing about people who work in a hair salon, hairstylists? They have one arm thicker than the other. Did you know that? Like whatever arm they use that they're using the blow dryer with is the arm that has more muscle on it. I'm not saying you'd notice anything, but they tell me that they're muscly on one arm as opposed to the other because of the hair dryer. Just a fun fact for you. Sheehan's Butchers in Glanmire, to everybody at the St. Francis Unit at St. Mary's Health Campus in Gronabrahar. M and P. O'Sullivan, Cash and Carrie and Duke Cloyne are always listening. So are all the gang at the Mercy Hospital, the catering department in the Mercy. That's Angela Quinn and all of the gang, because she says it will be a great treat for our supervisor, our wonderful supervisor, Lucas. It's his 50th birthday today. And he makes sure that everyone is fed, including the patients, visitors and staff. He sounds like an all-round good guy. Peach Vintage, as always, listening to the program. The Boiler Angels, sorting you out ahead of winter, fitting boilers and Ballincollig and servicing and all sorts of stuff. And everybody at Smurfit, Westrock, Powderduff Industrial Estate and all of the gang. So keep those coming. Text who you are and where you are to 0868 104 106. We'll do another bunch of shout outs at about 11:15. And then the Red Patrollers, when we pick a winner, will deliver all of the goodies and all of the Domino's treats by 1 o'clock lunchtime today. Now, just quickly this side of 11. It's important to stay on top of stories that are evolving all of the time. And I mentioned earlier on that big, massive protest in Dublin. Like thousands of students turned out yesterday in Dublin, including, I have to say, many from Cork. Does it make a difference? I believe it does. I think people power does. All too often we see politicians, because you know what? You know what? I think that they're very touchy-feely at the moment, and they perhaps, even though if they don't want to do it, they're noticing a change with regards to people and they're paying more and more attention. So that's very important for all walks of life. But what are we going to do if we can't keep the generation that are coming out of college? You know what I mean? And keep them so that they'll stay and they'll want to thrive and work and have houses and rear families and just contribute. Cian McGrath was on a week ago. He's the president of the MTU. Just a quick update this side of 11. How did it go, Cian?
2: It was very good, to be fair. I think we had an estimate of over 3,000 students from every part of Ireland. Well, there were students from Donegal, Kerry, Cork, Wexford. So it was an amazing turnout, to be fair.
1: Okay, and sum up, if they came from all quarters, sum up, I suppose, how would I put this? Sum up, what have you got in common? What issue do you all have in common?
2: I suppose the issues that we all have in common are very, very much the same. You know, it's the price of accommodation, the lack of publicly funded accommodation, and students just being at the mercy of private landlords. It's the core funding gap where universities aren't being funded adequately. And then, of course, there's the student transportation charge. So on top of rising costs of everything else, students are still expected to pay the €2,500 to even attend college in the first place.
1: Yeah. Is there any kind of a budget promise at some stage, I don't know when, where that will be completely... They did promise that over time it would be abolished. I mean, it used to be, I don't know, I can remember when it was 3.5, but now it's 2.5. Is it the case that it'll just drop away or what?
2: Yeah, so in the government's manifesto in 2024... They mentioned about gradually reducing and then eventually abolishing the student contribution charge by the end of life in the government. But you know we're 2 years into it now, and they haven't brought it down all that much. So we're just asking for a further reduction to eventually and then hopefully eventually abolish it.
1: Okay, but that doesn't address issues with regards to accommodation, student accommodation, the price of rent. The issue now that many students are commuting long distances because they can't afford to live near or rent near a college, right?
2: Yeah, absolutely. Like, speaking on MTU specifically, like we have between 16,000 to 18,000 students and not one publicly owned bed for any of those students. And therefore, all of those students are at the mercy of private landlords. And we've even seen it in the Switcher.ie report that the price of accommodation and the price to go to college continues to rise year on year.
1: Yeah. So we know actually that they are commuting, Cian, right? Because they have to park in private residential estates. They have no other choice, so they don't. They have nowhere else to go.
2: Yeah, we've had massive parking issues, and we've seen it kind of, and we've heard a lot of complaints from students that there isn't parking. And I think the fact that we see that there just isn't parking, especially with our park and ride as well, that shows that there is a lot of students commuting.
1: I know. You didn't hear anything about students sleeping in their cars. Somebody was on the air earlier in the week saying that he knows of students that are sleeping in tent boxes on the roof of their cars. Any truth in that?
2: Yeah, I heard something about it, but I can't confirm if it's true or not, but I've heard something about it. Now, I have heard from a lot of students, like even when I was in college myself, there was people sleeping in cars back then. So it's something, it's very believable, to be honest.
1: What their parents would know that and they'd give them enough to survive in a car with regards to food or change of clothes? What, like?
2: To be honest, I don't know what it is.
1: I imagine that's what it is, though. What else would they do?
2: Yeah, it probably is, yeah. It was only spoken about yesterday, like, if you're a student and you want to take part in a club or society, you just can't, because if you're not living in accommodation near enough to the university, then you're commuting, you're sometimes in some cases leaving classes early to get the bus to be able to go home, and you can't then engage with the clubs and societies and other services.
1: Yeah, and that's not what college is about, you know? It should be about other things than just hitting the books.
2: Yeah, exactly. Like, yes, go into college, do your academics, get your degree. But at the same time, you don't want your memories of college, you just with your head stuck in a book for 4 years. Like.
1: No. It's happy memories you want to take away as well. I met some people yesterday, actually, inside in town. They were getting back together again. We all went to a gig inside in the Opera House. More about that later on, Jimmy McCarthy. But they all went to college together. And I was just sitting back listening to them talk about their college days, some of them back to the 1970s and 80s. Some of them were telling stories yesterday. There were tears in their eyes. And they weren't talking about the exams that they did. They were talking about the friendships that they built. Do you get me?
2: Yeah, exactly. Like even one of my friends that I went to college with came down to visit from Roscommon, like, and I hadn't seen him since graduation, like, so it was great to catch up and stuff. But like we weren't talking about assignments or exams.
1: Not at all. Nor should you be. And did anybody in any kind of official status turn up for the protest yesterday? Any politicians or ministers?
2: There was a number of politicians and ministers there. There was a few from Sinn Féin and People Before Profit and Labour. Laura Harman was there as
1: Labour,
2: well.
1: Yeah. What about Fianna Fáil or Fine Gael?
2: Not from what I saw, anyway.
1: Why doesn't that surprise me?
2: No, yeah. We had Frank Jones from IFUT who came up and spoke as well.
1: Who's he?
2: Is he the chair of IFUT?
1: What do you have to say?
2: He spoke about their action and how the funding gap impacts the quality of education.
1: I hope you keep the pressure on. I really do. It's very important.
2: Oh, absolutely, yeah.
1: Anything you need, do stay in touch. If there's anything we can help you with in getting the message out, you know? It really is important because we need to try and stop this stem the tide of people leaving the country. We really do.
2: Yeah,
1: so important.
2: Absolutely. And if the government invests in the students, and you're investing in the future. It's a worthwhile investment.
1: Yeah, and if private landlords got sense and but are a bit more fair with regards to the rent, that would make a huge difference as well. All right, Cian, listen, stay in touch. Take care of yourself. Bye for now.
2: We will, of course. Thank you, Neil.
1: Take care. 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
2: 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Feed at least 15 of you. So we want to know who you are and where you're working. 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Tell us who you are and where you're working. We'll do another bunch of shout-outs in 15 minutes' time. It's our fifth and final giveaway for the big Saw Doctors gig in Virgin Media Park next summer, July 3rd, 2027. Not only are the Saw Doctors playing in that gig, but it's a real double whammy because the Stunning are playing as well. So tickets go on sale for that one today, I believe. And I'll have a chat with one of the Saw Doctors just before midday today. But we have tickets to give away. You're listening out for this little audio clip when you do be hearing it again. All right, nice and short and sweet. Alrighty, I might even play that in its entirety just before midday. So hold tough on that one. Text 0868104106. I'll catch up on text in a few minutes' time. But Sonny, good morning.
3: Morning.
2: What a week we've had with chickens and hens and ducks and foxes. Did you hear much of that?
3: I did. I had the couple of stories we had about it, yeah.
2: All right. And some fellas are young fellas who have their own hens and they've got a small little business, a 10-year-old and a 6-year-old. Mr. Fox comes along, wipes them all out.
3: Yeah. And the poor fox was blamed for it. The fox would take one and go away with it and have his chicken supper. But he wouldn't kill the whole lot of them at all.
2: Somebody said to me that, yeah, the fox would take one away, come back and he killed them all, take one away, come back for the second and the third and so on. No. How do you know?
3: We have experience. We had hens and ducks ourselves and there would be one gone and that's it.
2: You have 91 years experience as a 91-year-old farmer, so I need to pay attention to what you're saying down in Yall. So what's happening so?
3: Yeah. That's my story anyway.
2: But what if the fox doesn't kill all the hens, who's doing it?
3: No. Save the poor fox.
2: Who's doing it?
3: Think of this lad, the Pine Martin, Neil.
2: The Pine Martin. Okay, who is that chap? Describe that chap to me.
3: Yeah, and I have two cases of it where he came in, killed 40 hens, and there was no ducks there. He killed them and just left them and went to another farm around the same area. And killed all hens again and left.
2: Oh, so maybe the fox is getting blimped for something they're not doing.
3: Yeah, they are. Yeah, blimped and around.
2: And what is a pine martin? Looks a bit like a big squirrel, does it, or something like that?
3: Yeah, exactly that. Yeah, or a big ferret.
2: All right, and are there many of them around?
3: They're in places anyway. Obviously, this is up in Kilkenny now where this happened.
2: Okay, and. Has it happened to you? You're a farmer. What do you farm?
3: No, we don't. We have no pine martens around here. We just farm with cows and a bit of tillage.
2: Okay. And you'd have no issue with there's no predators for cows, is there?
3: Not really, except maybe wandering dogs.
2: Other than that. And what should people do to prevent pine martens or foxes from taking their hens?
3: Well, the foxes would only take one, as I said. Don't be too hard on the fox.
2: Okay.
3: The pine martin, try and catch him if you could. And he's worse than that, then he's supposed to be a protected species.
2: But he's a nuisance, is he?
3: Imagine that, he's a protected species and this is the kind of work he does.
2: Yeah. But why wouldn't the pine martins or even the fox, because the fox do kill chickens, you're admitting that they do, but not the whole lot. But why aren't they chasing rabbits?
3: Maybe they're not there, I don't know.
2: Are rabbits scarce?
3: The rabbits are scarce enough again, yeah.
2: Okay, all right. Okay, well, we're learning all of the time. People should be turning their attention to pine martins and not blaming the fox for everyone. Do the foxes do any good at all?
3: Ah, so he does. He keeps the rabbits down, don't he?
2: Yeah, and what about rodents or rats or things like that?
3: I wouldn't think so.
2: Okay.
3: Rabbits mostly.
2: Are you still farming at 91, Sonny?
3: I'm not farming now. I'm here with an oxygen mask on me trying to keep me alive.
2: Okay. That seems to be working out well for you then?
3: Animal lungs are that packing up. I have the farmer's lung, Neil.
2: What's that, Sonny? What's the farmer's lung?
3: You get it from a lot of dust in your life.
2: A lot of dust, yeah.
3: Inhaling dust, yeah. From hay and straw and from crushing corn and many things like that.
2: Oh, my God. Sounds as if you had a hard life farming. It's not easy. And did your dad, ma'am, before you farmed the same land?
3: Yeah, he did indeed. He's dead for him again.
2: How many generations?
3: Oh, we're on the fifth one now anyway.
2: So that could be 200-300 years.
3: It could be, yeah.
2: My God. And have you handed the farm on?
3: I have, yeah. I have a son farming now.
2: Oh, that must come as a great relief to you, Sonny.
3: Yeah.
2: All right.
3: I won't take up any more.
2: You're very kind to take my call, and good luck to you, all right? Mind yourself.
3: Yeah, you're a great broadcaster.
2: And you're a great farmer, fair play to you. 91 years behind you. Look after yourself, Sonny, all right? Bye-bye.
3: Thanks, Neil. Bye.
2: Take care. Bye-bye. Text 0868104106. You mind if I just pop to a break? Just do a break, do some texts after the break, calls, and off we go.
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1: 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If it's around tonight, I'd be down at the Briary Gap in Macroom because the great Freddie White is playing in the Briary Gap tonight. There are still some few tickets left. Do yourself a favor. If you like your music and you're a fan of Freddie White, that's where he's playing in the Briary Gap. It's fantastic. And morning to Freddie and good luck with the gig tonight. Meanwhile, last night in the Opera House was a wonderful occasion. Jimmy McCarthy was playing in the Opera House. It's sold out and the gig on the 20th of the month is also sold out. He had a big band. They packed a real punch and it was great to hear him playing live. It was absolutely terrific. I have to say, Nollaig Casey was one of three string players there, violin, fiddle players last night, and they were, all the band was fabulous, but they, I mean, if I were to, and I hate doing that, picking up one person over another, everybody was terrific, but they really powered on with the violin and strings. They were incredible. She's just, and they hone in on one person in particular. What a talent. Nollaig Casey, what an absolute talent. It was a great event. I was going very posh last night because a pal of mine had a box there. And it's nice to be in a box, isn't it? Looking down on the stage like that. And Gerald A.J. O'Flynn, great musician and singer and songwriter, and his own wife, and his wife Fiona had a box there. And it was a lovely, lovely occasion. And I really enjoyed it. How and ever, I have to say, you come out of the Opera House at 10:30 at night. And what meets you as you walk out through the doors? People tapping for money. Clearly the worst for wear with regards to drink and drugs. I don't know why it is. It was dark. I just did not feel comfortable. I really did not feel comfortable at all. Nor did I feel safe, nor did I want to be there. But walking on to Patrick Street, what's the deal at 10:30 on a Thursday night? No taxis. I mean, is it that everybody else got taxis ahead of me or there were no taxis in any of the taxi ranks? Like, none. Now, we're lucky enough to get a bus, but mother of God, the things you see at half... Who'd want to be inside in the city after dark? You get on to the South Mall and you had a bunch of young fellas all drunk, peeing on the South Mall, like roaring and screaming and acting the fool. Homeless addicts, hassling for money, shouting and screaming and roaring. It just backs up what people are saying where they don't feel safe. But you talk about a nighttime economy. Part of that really should be lots and lots of taxis, don't you think? No, there is a chance that they were all snaffled, but I can't say that categorically in any way, shape or form. But that was it nonetheless. My partner is working on the new hotel. They're doing a great job there on the South Terrace, building a hotel with the old Georgian buildings. So my partner is working on the new hotel in the South Terrace and they have a car park for the workers, cars and vans. Not so long ago, two fellas off their faces from St. Vincent's went into the workers' car park and tried to rob their cars. They're always coming up to see if anyone is there so they can get in. They even robbed my partner's shoes, for God's sake. He had his work boots on for work and a change of shoes for afterwards, and they took the shoes. I work in town every day. I witness heroin and crack use in delivery entrances of businesses under CCTV, and they just don't care. This is open heroin and crack use. Guards don't do anything to stop it either, and it's the same business delivery entrances that they use time after time. Impossible for the guards not to know where they are and who they are, but it only seems to be getting worse. Another one. It says it all when you have people going into hospital robbing hand sanitizers to drink

0: or on my poor mother. And you know, that's almost like the glorification of it sometimes, where it's become totally socially acceptable now for all walks of life to engage in snorting cocaine, particularly on a night out, as part of their socializing. So I wonder how many of those actually are getting cocaine delivered because they drive up to the dealers out through the windows of their cars and then go off socializing at the weekend, while otherwise getting on with perfectly normal lives. Just listening about the drug dealing house in Mayfield. I live in Mayfield and my neighbour moved out 6 months ago. Is living in another property but still paying rent on the council property. The council won't do anything about it yet, and people crying out for houses. It's a four bed and empty. Desi says around 5 o'clock, sitting across from Brown Thomas, there are a few drunks and addicts around. Patrick Street was full of kids, tourists and shoppers. And then your man just walked over and started peeing against the Brown Thomas shopfront. Yeah, it's like as if they're the only people around, or as if they're some way invisible to others. So keep them coming. Text 0868104106. Can I just nail this once and for all? We were talking about personal alarms from people earlier in the week, and many of them are available online. And I got an update from one of our callers this morning saying, here's the update for you. I bought a wristband personal safety alarm. It's loud. 120 decibels is loud. And you can get it on Amazon. So the update is that it cost £6.28, which is probably change out of 7 or 8 euro on Amazon. You put it on your wrist. It's wrist, I should say. It's a personal safety alarm and it's very, very loud. Hate having to say that, but there you go, nonetheless. And also to the people, and there have been, I was going to say many, but not necessarily many, but certainly a few, have been asking me about the toothbrush that I bought, the electric toothbrush. I'm even getting texts on my Instagram. So here it is, once and for all. It's a brand called Ordo, O-R-D-O. It's called the Ordo Sonic Light Electric Toothbrush. It comes in all sorts of different colours. It will cost you €33. And the charge lasts 5 weeks. There are people in my home and in my family have spent 150 and 200 euro on what I suppose is the Cadillac of toothbrushes, and there is absolutely no difference to theirs and mine. But I'm a bit of a cheapskate, and I went for the 30 through 33.99, and there ain't nothing wrong with it. So it's called Ordo, O-R-D-O. It lasts for 5 weeks before you have to charge it again, and it's €33.99. So back in the day, I suppose you could buy that inside in Roach's stores from Miss Manning, I would think. Susan, good morning.
1: Good morning, Neil.
0: Wasn't that the thing about Roach's stores? There was no first names. It was all Mr. Murphy, Miss Manning, Mr. O'Brien.
1: Yes.
0: Why was that?
1: We were all called Miss Manning all the years. It was just formal. They were strict about that, actually.
0: Well, if you were very young, though, did that not make you feel very old?
1: No, I was. It was just always the way. I suppose I didn't think of it making me feel old. I was just. I was used to being called Miss Manning for all the years.
0: So that was your first job out of school or whatever, was it?
1: Yeah, I left school and I started working on Nightpack in Roach's Stores in 1990. And just when I started, actually, the World Cup 90 was on. And so we used to finish work and go straight over to the Wilton after work. So we had a very big social life from the very start. And I made very good friends from the first day, really, when I started.
0: Roach's Stores, Wilton.
1: For a few years.
0: You were part-time.
1: In Wilton.
0: Yeah, and then got full-time.
1: Part-time for a few years,
0: Yeah. Would there have been training? I often heard certainly about Roach's Stores on Patrick Street that everybody was highly trained with the customer in mind more than anything else.
1: There was a very, very high train. Yes, the customer service was drilled into everyone from their first day. It was very important to them. And you would do your best for the customer always and bring them to where the product was on the shelf and make sure you did your best for the customer. But we loved the customers anyway, so that was not a big problem, really.
0: Yeah. And the refunds and the returns are famous with regards to Roach's Stores. Like, isn't that right?
1: There was a very no problem refund policy. They were refunding things that might necessarily have been bought in Roach's Stores, but they wanted to keep the customer happy.
0: So that was true. Like, you could have a bride coming in with, I don't know, traipsing in 3 or 4 times a week with gifts from wedding presents she didn't want that could have been bought in Dunn's or Cash's or
1: Maybe so. They definitely did refund things

0: more than once that weren't bought and wrote to stores.
1: So sad then, what was it, 2006 when the doors closed, was it?
0: Yeah, the 9th of September 2005 and 2006, and we were all very upset. Yeah, we were very upset. Really,
1: I can imagine.
0: We all loved it.
1: I can imagine.
0: And we would never, you know, we would have just carried on. And but we all got through it together, you know. We were, it was lucky that it happened in good enough times. And
1: everybody got jobs?
0: Most of us got jobs, anyone that wanted to really got jobs. And, well, I was full-time for 10 years. I was part-time first, and then I was full-time. So I was in the supermarket first, and then I was in the shop part.
1: Oh,
0: and,
1: yeah.
0: There was just a very big, happy family, we'll say, because, you know, we're having a 20-year reunion now next week, and when we meet, it will be just as if it was yesterday since we met.
1: 100%. Yeah. You just pick up from where you left.
0: See each other, you know.
1: Won't it be? Yeah. Well, morning, Mr. Conlon. Mr. Conlon, will you be there?
2: Good morning, Mr. Prendeville.
1: How are you? Wouldn't I do well inside Roach's stores being addressed as a mister? I wouldn't keep a straight face in me. How's it going anyway, all right?
2: Oh, good.
1: Right, so you're...
2: My first time hearing Mr. Conlon, I stood up and looked around and said, I thought my dad was here. I said, someone's calling my dad.
1: Is that what you thought when you started in Roaches in 78? Is my dad in the shop or something?
2: I was 15 and I'd never been called Mr. before.
1: So straight out of school, in stocking shelves or what, Jar?
2: I did my intercert and finished school, got the summer off, and I think the mother said, if there's an ad in the paper there, they're looking for people in Roach stores. So they said, I'd give it a try. So I answered the ad and I got an interview in Patrick Street. I don't know who interviewed me now. Probably could have been the manager inside.
1: It was a mister. It was either a mister or a missus.
2: Oh, definitely. Jesus, no, you wouldn't know, would you? I did the interview, and at the end of it, I gave my dad a birthday. He said, oh, you're 15. He said, sorry, you have to be 16 to work here. So I said, okay. I said, look, I'll be 16 in a couple of weeks' time. And anyway, I got another call back for another interview and did it, and I got the job. So I started on the 7th of November, and I remember it that date because my birthday was on the 27th, and I was told by the second interviewer to make sure I was you put your place, by the way, straight away with this guy anyway. But anyway, make sure I was out there on time, not 5 minutes late or anything. And my first day of morning starting, like a bicycle had a puncture. So luckily enough, the dad dropped me in close enough, and I made it in.
1: So was that Patrick Street?
2: No, Wilton.
1: Okay, because I heard another story about Patrick Street from the old days. I don't know whether either of you, Susan or yourself, know about this, but they used to, before opening time, they used to go around checking people's dress and their nails and their cleanliness and their hair and things. Is all that true?
2: That was true. We got a booklet there 1 year of the history of Roaches. And I was part of it, because like a military parade inside, and whoever was in charge would go through everybody, check their collars, check their nails, all that. No, we didn't get that in Wilton. The closest we got was being called, or the manager would say, if he wanted you, he'd say, right, Mr. Condon, forward, please. And I think everyone hated it, it was kind of a bit degrading, I suppose.
1: Yeah, it's very formal.
2: As far as I know, the girls' union put a stop to it.
1: Yeah, put a stop to their gallop. I mean, you look back at these things fondly now, and you see you do it with a smiley face, you know, checking people's fingernails in the morning and whether their hair is in place or whether their shoes are shiny. Do you know what I mean? Or wearing a tie.
2: I wouldn't have lasted a day there, any of it.
1: Yeah. What? You what?
2: I wouldn't have lasted a day there.
1: If you were inside Patrick Street, you wouldn't have lasted a day. How long did you last, though, at Roaches?
2: I lasted 12 years.
1: It's kind of a good story at the end, isn't it? Because you wanted to take a career break, Verticommas, was it?
2: I did, yeah. That came up. The career breaks came up, and I said, I'll give it a go. Like, when I started Roaches, I said, this is only temporary job for me. I said, I'm not going to be staying here. I said, I'll work for a couple of months, get enough money to buy a motorbike, and then I said, I'll go and get a real job. That was my thoughts, you know? And 12 years later, I was still there. Because I got comfortable, the money was okay, the staff and the fucking people there were brilliant altogether.
1: Yeah, and the Roach family were terrific too, weren't they?
2: We met them the other day when she was in shopping, Heidi, I think, but apparently they were lovely people.
1: They were lovely people, they were, yeah.
2: At the time, to us, we didn't know.
1: Yeah, so what did you do on the career break then?
2: I I told them I was touring the world for 2 years, and I opened up a custom bike shop in Connors Cross. And I did it for 2 years, and, you know, I'm not a businessman either. I'm more good with my hands, but yeah, business, I'm pretty shite. But, like, we were coming in late, and I wasn't running the place with a proper business. We made a few bob and definitely made a living out of it.
1: Yeah.
2: But I remember saying, right, my career break ended, and I got the letter, are you coming back or not? So I said, you know what, I'd reply, I'm coming back. And I said, I'd go back in, and I was fitted with my new lovely uniform, and straight away we're back to nearly the way it was. And I said, just, you know, this is the rest of my life now. And I said, I can make a go at the other business.
1: Gotcha.
2: So yeah. I did a week. I got a week's holiday, and I left the week after. And
1: and you got stuck into the custom bikes then for real?
2: Yeah.
1: Are you still at it?
2: Up the game a bit. No, I'm not building anymore. There's fake all money. I'm just in painting now, custom painting, standard painting, restoring vintage bikes and classic bikes.
1: Man, that sounds very interesting.
2: You know what? It's lovely to get up in the morning and go to work without hating it.
1: Yeah.
2: I used to fucking hate going to stores. Every morning you wake up and say, oh, Jesus, I have to go into that shithole. And
1: Wait a second. You're going to the reunion to meet other people who are in there.
2: The staff are lovely, you know. Now, being a teenager, automatically, you don't like being told what to do. So, naturally enough, we didn't like the management, and they fucking didn't like, they definitely didn't like me anyway. You know,
1: so you were half the time on the lang, making up stories as to why you were missing.
2: Yeah, but you have to do that as well. Disease is your task for forgiveness, isn't it?
1: Well, come here. At least you're giving a form of confession from your early days at work. If I was to do that, oh my God Almighty, I'd be taken out and shot. I'd be taken out and slaughtered. We didn't take it seriously. So we didn't.
2: Not really, no.
1: Not really.
2: I met the supermarket manager, Dennis Reardon. Didn't he? I always call him Snakey, didn't he? But I met him at a reunion back, and I thought, oh, Jesus, how's this going to go? And we fucking hit it off grand.
1: Ah, that's great. So you're looking forward to the 20th reunion now, both of you. That's happening. Oh, yeah. Where's that again? Susan?
3: We're after arranging a reunion for the 9th of October in the Southgate Bar at the end of Barry Street there. And when I was organising it, I was thinking that I'd like to invite more than just the ex-Roaches staff, because there was a lot of people involved with the running of Roaches, and we got to know a lot of reps and demonstrators, and there was delivery drivers coming in every day, and we used to have the banter with them and get the news, and should we know them for a long time, and we'd like to see people that we haven't seen for years, if anyone was around to come in, that was to do with Roaches stories.
1: And that's this day week.
3: This day week in the
1: anyone that was working there, anybody that was connected to it. It could be the staff themselves, or it could be delivery drivers, customers, demonstrators, reps, things like that. So
3: I definitely think I'd like to include all those people to come into our night and to catch up, because we haven't seen a lot of them for years and years. You know.
1: All right. What time is that on Friday? Around about 7 or 8 o'clock or something. Like that?
3: Yeah, from 7 on, I suppose, in the end of Barry Street.
1: Okay,
3: there.
1: Will you be there, Mr. Conlon?
2: Oh, yes.
1: Will you be there on time?
2: No, I'll be fashionably late.
1: Fashionably late.
2: That's about 4 or 5 minutes, usually.
1: Well, listen, to everybody and anybody connected to Roaches Tours, be there around about 7 o'clock on this coming Friday night at the Southgate Bar, formerly known as the Enterprise.
3: Do you mind if I say a special hello to our supervisor, Maureen McCarthy, as well? Because she was so special to us and was there for us all through the years. And I just wanted to say a special hello to her, if possible.
1: All right, that's lovely. Okay, well, listen, have a great night. I'll give it a couple of mentions next week as well. It's next Friday night, around about 7 o'clock is the starting time. Reunion for all of the Roaches Tours staff from Wilton at the Southgate Bar. It would also be lovely. I'm just wondering, just thinking out loud now, whether or not, do you remember Cash's or the Munster Arcade or the Queen's Oak Castle or Debenhams or places like that? Do they have staff reunions, I wonder? Does anybody know? Did you ever hear of any of those, Susan?
3: I'm sure that definitely the Debenhams people would have reunions, because I would know some of them, because some of them in Patrick Street would have been working in Roaches Stores and just transferred to Debenhams at the time. And so I would know a lot of them, and they definitely meet up regularly as well.
1: Okay, well, if any of them want to push on a reunion, get in touch, because it would be great to catch up with your old pals and have a bit of a chat. So enjoy it anyway, both of you, right?
3: Thanks so much, Neil. Thanks very much.
1: Take care. Mind yourself, Ger. Okay. Mind yourself,
3: now.
1: Susan. Take care. Yeah, take care.
3: Bye
1: all the best.
3: Bye.
1: Roaches Tours always reminds me of...
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1: 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All of the clients will get to share all of this tasty food. Microbio in Fermoy would love the treats today to keep the team going on a miserable wet day. The HSSD department at the South Infirmary, a busy week they've had. They love treating. To everybody here at Dovida, we're so busy at Dovida North, starving. We could do with some cakes, says Karen and the crew. That's Monday for the cakes. It's Friday for the pizza, baby. To the nursing at the Children's Disability Respite Centre at Unshirok Horizons, previously the Cope Foundation, all of the staff working hard. The Port of Cork offices in Mahon would love feeding. Glanua in Kilva and also in Cloyne would love feeding. They're always hungry. To Eileen and the staff at Lima Bloom at the Marina Market. To all of the gang caring for the little people at Little Hands Childcare on the Redemption Road in Blackpool. To Bartley Water Softeners in Rathcormac. And another quick few here. NutriBio in Little Island. For the gang of DPL Builders Providers on the Kinsale Road, out in the yard in the rain, keeping our builders and plumbers supplied, says Tricia Loy, listener. To Mr. Hannafin's sixth class at Skull Isagon in Farnree, a super bunch of teachers and kids. Could you imagine lots of pizza for sixth class? And to everybody at MMR Fibre, who are always listening and would love to be fed. So that's it as far as our food is concerned. Shout out wise, we need to pick a winner in a few minutes' time. Meanwhile, just to get as many calls in as I can this side of midday. Fiona, good morning.
2: Hi, Neil.
1: And unfortunately, this is a topic I'll be coming back to on Monday, and God knows for the foreseeable future, on and off. But talk to me about last night.
2: Well, myself and my daughter went to Cove last night just to go down and see the cruiser that was in, because we like going down when they are in.
1: That was massive. That was like 4,000 passengers
2: huge.
1: And 2,000 staff. Huge thing.
2: Huge. It was huge. And like, there wasn't a lot of people out because it was raining, and it was really very heavy rain below when we landed, and that was just before 7. But we took our walk and came back up along, and you were just talking there about people urinating on the street and stuff like that. So I said, look, you know what, I'll just give you a quick buzz and let you know what has happened to us last night. So as we came along to go back to the car, we were coming down towards the visitor's centre. And this man in front of us, very well dressed, and he walking along, and looks, I went, oh my God, he's actually urinating as he was walking back down. And he just kept in his stride, and people were coming towards him. He didn't care. And his wife was just
1: while walking,
2: standing there waiting.
1: While
2: he was walking,
1: while
2: taking his stride and doing a zigzag. Yep. And you could see the zigzag on the path as he was going. It was disgusting. No.
1: Are you saying that his wife was with him, said nothing to him?
2: Yeah, she stood down at the corner just before you take a left to go towards the statue, and she was waiting there like she was fixing her bag and waiting for him to finish to do his business and meet up with her, catch up with her. Yeah.
1: Rod, it's like as if they believe that nothing else matters except them and their life, and that maybe they think they're invisible, or there's no one around, or that's their right. Like, you see the Mall last night, the Carry On, 10:30 at night. Nobody in their right minds would want to be going from a restaurant to a pub, or from one pub to another, or coming out of a pub or a restaurant at 10:30 at night in Cork City. You wouldn't be relaxed about it. You know?
2: No, because we would go in as a group of women. We would go to town every now and then and go to a show and come out. But we all stay together, or somebody arranges a lift, or we would go and get the bus if there was another person. But we would always make sure we're secure, because you just couldn't walk around Patrick Street on your own.
1: If it wasn't for a pretty good bus service, I have to say, certainly out to the Douglas area, we jumped on a 207 and went home. But if you were inside in Patrick Street, because there's lots of different, you know, taxi ranks with no taxis on, and you could be just standing. You wouldn't know what would happen. You'd be standing there half an hour.
2: Yeah, I think you have to do this pre-app thing. Do you know the one that you can book a taxi, book your taxi on the app, and that's it. That's how they pick you up. Mainly no at night time. Yeah, they don't kind of really hang around a lot in town anymore.
1: Yeah, I can understand why. I mean, I know, primarily I see it by day, but last night, 10:30, gave me a real opportunity to see what it's like at night. And I have to say, and I hate saying this because I'm always very cautious and critical of people who are over the top about Gardaí, but I didn't see any. There was no squad cars milling around up and down the street, and it didn't seem as if anybody, none that I saw on the beat either, which was sad, like, you know?
2: And, you know, that's something that you need. But we were just very disappointed with this guy last night.
1: And rightly so.
2: I did, you know, say things behind him and say to him, you know, that that's not okay. And, you know, I gave out to him, but he just kept on, fixed himself up. And
1: how old was he, incidentally? Not that it should matter.
2: Well, I thought that he might be a bit older than me. Now, I'm 56 and I thought that he was a bit older than me. And you know, the wife would have been as well. So I'd say they could have just been maybe 60-ish, but they look very well dressed and whatever.
1: For God's sake, that's
2: mad. I know
1: he'd
2: had a few drinks because he wasn't stable on his feet, but it looked like something that he was used to doing.
1: It's bad enough for us, but not in the face of 6,000 tourists got off that cruise liner and 2,000 staff.
2: Exactly, and the people walking towards him, I was kind of going, that's not okay. Like, I mean, I wouldn't like to be walking towards somebody and they're doing that as I'm coming towards them. Like, thank you.
1: Such a beautiful town. All right, thanks for that. Appreciate it. Take care of yourself.
2: No
1: All the
2: problem.
1: Best. We had the same problem with drug dealing in our area. A girl moved into the area after being moved from one council house to another. Eventually, she was put into a council house in my area, where many of us have paid a very big price for our homes. The Gardaí had been to the house and had to break down the door, but she wasn't there. She was able to put it up on TikTok from her door camera and made a complete mockery of An Garda Síochána. Still, to this day, the cars are coming in and out of our park, in and out of our house, collecting their drugs. Why didn't the council ask questions when the door had to be replaced? Why hasn't she been evicted? Yeah, and I hear that very often, I can tell you. I really and truly do. Everything else we'll pick up on Monday morning, but just ahead of that, a little bit of business to do. And some of it, of course, has to happen to be about show business.

0: I'm driving to Kilkenny this afternoon. It's going to be Saw Doctors music all the way. You can keep your used to lover in your N17. That's my all-time favourite song by the Saw Doctors, the Red Cortina. We got Leo Moran from the Doctors. Good morning.
1: Good morning. How are you?
0: Come here to me. Is that your... Down, down, down, down, down, down, down, down, down. Is that you?
1: Yeah, that's what Davey told me to play it. He said, play that.
0: We met once years ago, you know, it was back in the noughties. We were in the same queue at John F. Kennedy trying to get a flight back to Shannon. And all of you were there. I've never seen so many guitars in all my life trying to get it on an airplane. It was mad.
1: Yeah. I always think you don't want to get caught behind us in a queue for a check-in.
0: I did. Sure. I did. But we had great crack nonetheless, though. So thank you for that memory.
1: JFK always was a bit of crack that time.
0: Come here, 40 years, what do you think? Mad.
1: Mad, but sure, it's one day at a time, sweet Jesus. Gloria was right long before we thought she was.
0: 40 years of celebration and music. And you know what? Isn't it unashamedly rural-like? The stories in the song, shifting women at discos and spotting women at mass. Why not?
1: Yeah, well, the funny thing is we're from Tuam and we consider ourselves very urban.
0: Oh my God, I don't know. I don't know what the Galway people make of you having the anthem for the green and red of Mayo. How's that going down?
1: Oh, a bit of a backlash, all right, yeah, a bit of a backlash, but it's okay. We'll reset once the league starts next year. We'll be back to normal.
0: Isn't it an amazing thing? I used to love her. 9 consecutive weeks at number one and still the all-time best-selling single in Irish history. That's insane.
1: Yeah, people love it. And, it seems like a different lifetime now. It's a lifetime ago, I suppose, for us.
0: Yeah, but, I know, but like it's fine having the one hit, but you guys followed up with many others. That's brilliant.
1: Well, we were very conscious. We didn't want to be known for just the one song because we knew that wouldn't last very long. And we got once that song was a hit, we got to making the first album very quickly. And Red Cortina was one of the songs on it. So that's lasting well as well.
0: It is, and N17 and Used to Love Her and lots more besides. I mean, it must have been a bit of a gamble to give up probably good jobs back in the day. I know Davey asked for a bit of time off and the boss pretty much sacked him. Was that the case in the beginning?
1: Yeah, but he was the only one that had a job, so there wasn't that much gambling going on.
0: You had no option, is it?
1: Yeah, well, that was it. He was the only one that had to take the leap off the cliff and see if the parachute was going to open. But
0: and it did open big time.
1: Yeah, very lucky. The rest of us were just doing stuff, you know. As Tommy Tiernan said, His comedy career started on the dole in Galway, where he had time to think about things.
0: You know what? If you thought about things too much anyway, you'd never make the jumps, you wouldn't?
1: No. We just got an amazing opportunity that we were offered to support the Water Boys in England, and it was going to be 6 weeks away. And it was like myself and Davey sat down and we said, well, we don't want to be looking back in 20 years' time telling people about what we could have done, you know. So.
0: Was it a case then that Mike Scott spotted your talent, was it?
1: I think he spotted us in the Keys in Galway, and it was a very kind of a thrown-together kind of thing we were doing, but he liked the sound of it, and he liked the songs, and he could see that we'd be efficient. You know, the big part about being a support act is that you have a small amount of gear and you get on and off quick. We were able to do that too, you know, that's important as well.
0: Well, you built up a lot of gear. I saw a video recently of the interior of your tour bus. Oh my God, it's very, very plush and posh. It would need to be though, wouldn't it?
1: The tour buses are a wonderful lifestyle. It's an amazing way to travel.
0: Are you serious though? Like, it's hard going 40 years of touring.
1: And the tour bus makes it really easy. When we don't do tours anymore, really, but we do get the odd tour bus. But you'd go to Britain for 3 weeks, or you'd go to America maybe for 3 or 4 weeks, and you'd land over there, and you wouldn't see an airport until the end again.
0: Yeah.
1: And you do all your travelling on the tour bus, and pretty much all of it is during the night.
0: Yeah, and so it's important that you all get along too, isn't it, down through the years, to be honest with you, because it wouldn't be worth it otherwise, sure it wouldn't.
1: No, you have to get along, you have to enjoy it. And the tour bus lifestyle is quite enjoyable and easy. It's not for everyone. Not everybody would like it.
0: No, I mean, we only see kind of like the show busy side of it. But the career has been sustained for 40 years. But in recent years, a massive new interest, a massive revival with the younger generation, right? You take the likes of Electric Picnic. That's probably because you put on such an electric, vibrant, fun show, don't you think?
1: Well, we must have a reputation for a good night out, all right. I think we do have that. And we're very conscious that every night that it's a bit different and always, you know, that it's on the ball and it's on the moment and we're there for you, like, and see. And we're always looking for something spontaneous or whatever that might be on the night to make it unique. So we've always been doing that. But I don't know where all the young people came from, but it's brilliant.
0: It's happening a lot, though, with anything to do with being Irish, I think. You know, and if you look at your Celtic folk, punky rock, it just works for them. You know, they're thankfully embracing their Irishness a lot more. You know, and I think that's fabulous. And so did you. I mean, you were unashamedly proud of rural roots, and that's what your music is all about. It's that life, right?
1: Yeah, it's funny. Like, when we were growing up, the bands we loved, I loved, like, The Clash and The Jam. They were singing in an English accent, and I loved The Ramones. They were singing in an American accent. So the obvious kind of thing when you're young is to think, oh, I'll sing in their accent because I'll sound cool.
0: Yeah.
1: But the reason they sound cool is they're singing in their own accent.
0: Yeah.
1: So when you figure that out, it's a different kind of a world, really.
0: You better believe it. Now, the Virgin Media Park gig is going to be great, not just because it's the Saw Doctors, but the special guests, the stunning. It's like two for the price of one. That's going to be amazing, isn't it?
1: Yeah, it's Galway down to Cork for the night. It's going to be brilliant. And two of the members of the Stunning played for us with the Saw Doctors for a good number of years.
0: That's amazing.
1: Derek Murray and Jim Higgins played with us.
0: Where did the name the Saw Doctors come from?
1: Well, I believe it was a fellow told me at a party that there was a fellow working back in the local sawmills. He was very lazy. So one Monday morning, the boss called him in, gave him a white coat. He said, "You're important. You're a saw doctor from now on, and you go out there and do your stuff." So it was kind of motivating. Now, the fellow that told me the story, I met in England about 20 years later, and I said, "Isn't it amazing that story you told me about the fellow back in the sawmills ended up being the name of the band, and it's still the name of the band?" And he said to me, "I don't know what you're talking about. I never heard that story."
0: You should do a bit of stand-up in your spare time.
1: So where did it come from? I don't know now.
0: But it stuck 40 years later, and this is the 40 years of touring, so congratulations to one and all. Tickets went on sale this morning, incidentally. I wouldn't hang around for that gig. It's going to seriously sell out. And that's a fact.
1: Well, we were down in Virgin Media Park there last year, and we had one of the most special nights of our career. It was absolutely wonderful. The venue is so comfortable. I'm sure loads of people have been there that are listening to us here.
0: And come here. It's July. It's summertime. Everybody will be in great form. They'll be out there for a good night.
1: Yeah, and fingers crossed on the weather, but, you know, that's... We've been very lucky over the years.
0: Well, when the Saw Doctors are on stage, people will forget about the weather. They'll just be there for a great time. Leo, regards to you. Best wishes to all of the band. See you in Virgin Media Park in July. If I don't see you in an airport terminal somewhere between now and then, all right?
1: Oh, you might see me in Cork, because any chance I'll get, I'll be down for a night out.
0: Fair play to you, boy. Well, if you're looking for recommendations, let us know, all right?
1: Brilliant. Thanks a million.
0: Much obliged. Take care of yourself. Leo Moran from the Saw Doctors. And of course, they're playing Virgin Media Park on Saturday, July the 6th with The Stunning. Tickets went on sale at 10 a.m. this morning. Ticketmaster.ie. Get yourself sorted. Okay, after the break, just got to wrap up. Free Food Friday next.
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0: Alrighty, congratulations to Eileen Barry and Liz Gould, winners of the Saw Doctor tickets. My 12-year-old son loves the Saw Doctors. His teacher is from Mayo and plays the song in class, so he asked me, do they have any other songs? I played him a load of them and he loves them. So well done, Eileen. Enjoy the gig. Somebody else said, Saw Doctors, love them. Love the Stunning too. They were unreal in St. Luke's a few years back. It's a double whammy of the gig, if that can be sure. Alright, let's see if we can sort people out then for our Free Food Friday. Lots of pizza, loads of sides. It's all courtesy of yourselves and Domino's. If you're having pizza at the weekend, check them out. Blackpool, Douglas, Wilton, Glanmire, and for more. Where are we going? Oh, we need to make right. We need to do the right thing by by way of Dovida Healthcare in Shanakiel, who've been texting forever and never won. Today, Karen Cooper, your luck has changed. Good morning.
4: Good morning, Niamh.
0: Oh, my God. How many of you are there? Give me that list of names, will you?
4: There's a lot. A laugh. And I'm so sorry. I'm happier that it's Free Food Friday instead of cakes.
0: You text. So obviously you'll be looking for cakes now on Monday, will you?
4: I will, of course.
0: You can forget about it. But anyway, listen, you're going to be well looked after this lunchtime for feeding-wise. You got yourself and Marge. Margie, is it? Kieran, Georgina, Nicole, Carolina, and lots more?
4: Lots more. Louise, Liz, Andrea. There's loads of
0: starving. Okay, well, I'll sort that out within the hour. Food's on the way. Have you got many of them with you right now?
4: I have.
0: Yay. Give us a big weekend cheer there, everybody at Dovida Healthcare, Shanakiel. Go on.
5: Yay.
0: All right. Food's on the way. Have a good one. Thanks for listening, Karen. Take care. Bye. Mind yourselves. Take care. Kieran Evans here from Midday. €200 anywhere. Gift cards to be won. Go anywhere. And also revealing her next artist for Kira. Give it to the gig. Have a good weekend. I'll see you Monday.
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1: Hey, it's Kira Ann from Midday on Red FM. I'm bringing all the energy to your afternoon. I've got the exclusives with the biggest celebs.
2: Jazzy, the last time that we spoke, right, you were chatting to me alongside some bins.
3: Yeah, I remember. I was in the middle of a

give the satisfaction asking how you're doing now. How's the castle built of people you pretend to care about? Just what you wanted. Look at you, cool guy, you got it. I see the parties and diamonds sometimes when I close my eyes. 6 months of torture you sold to some forbidden paradise. I loved you truly.

Kira, and all this week I'm celebrating the Ireland women's team as they compete for a place in the 2027 Women's World Cup. 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

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I'm slowly drifting, drifting away. And it feels like I'm drowning, pulling against the stream.

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5: It's 6 o'clock. Good morning. I'm Cameron Clark. Teachers who are members of the ASTI and INTO are to begin industrial action from today. It's the latest move in a widespread dispute over a failure so far to agree a new public sector pay deal. The initial phase of action by teachers will see some not supervised children who arrive to school early or stay late. Union members taking part will also refrain from attending staff meetings and parent-teacher meetings outside school hours. Daniel Kinahan is due before the Special Criminal Court today. After being extradited from the UAE in August, the 49-year-old was charged with directing the activities of a criminal organisation. Our courts correspondent Frank Graney reports.
6: Daniel Kinahan has been held on remand at Portlaoise Prison since he was brought back to Ireland on the 9th of August. A major security operation will be rolled out if he attends today in person, including a heavily protected prison transfer and an armed guard presence at the courthouse. On what is the first day of the new legal term, his case is listed for service of the Book of Evidence, and if that's ready to be handed over, the court may fix a date for trial. If not, the case may be adjourned. Separately, a man is due to go on trial at the non-jury court on drugs and organised crime charges connected with the state's largest seizure of crystal meth.
5: The Court of Appeal in Belfast will hear a challenge later to a proposed Orange Order parade along the mainly nationalist Garvahy Road in Portadown. The North's Parades Commission approved the highly contentious Drumcree route for the first time since 1998. It was upheld after late-night court battles last weekend, but is yet to begin after protesters blocked the road. Yesterday, a member of the Loyalist Orange Men confronted police.
7: Having travelled the Garvahy Road, could you tell me what the situation is on the Garvahy Road to make you say to us that there is a situation on the Garvahy Road?
8: Currently,
7: it's open to the public and it's open to vehicles.
8: It's our police belief that in order to prevent the breach of the peace for any hostilities, it's our best interest to keep our road closed to yourselves.
5: Ireland manager Hamir Hallgrimsson has acknowledged an allegation a member of his backroom team was spat at during last night's Nations League game with Israel. It's been claimed an Israeli player spat at an Irish coach as the two sides went into their respective dressing rooms at halftime last night. The controversial game finished 1-1 in Serbia, and Ireland's manager refused to comment on the allegation. He did praise the conduct of his players during the two fixtures against Israel.
9: I felt like they were trying to intimidate us from kickoff, but I give a lot of credit to the players to keep calm. Could have been a game of yellow, red cards, but we were composed, the players were composed, and they did well in controlling emotions.
5: Childcare providers are warning services could close and the number of places could be cut unless the government funds the cost of running them. The Federation of Early Childhood Providers says services are at breaking point. Although it backs the government's goal of childcare costing parents no more than €200 a month, its chairperson Elaine Dunn says her members cannot afford to take on any additional costs like rising wages.
10: What we're hearing is that there's a breakthrough for the parents with this next budget. But what's happening is that every year when the budget comes in, there's a breakdown of our earnings. Our margins then just keep going lower and lower and lower. And they've hit a point now where there's absolutely no way for us to meet any more costs.
5: And the Irish Blood Transfusion Service is seeking blood donations due to a shortage of stocks. Donations are needed, particularly of O negative blood, to avoid the cancellation of elective surgeries. Just 8% of the Irish population have this special universal blood type, yet it accounts for 16% of all of the blood issued by the IBTS. Sharon Ryan, Director of Donor Experience and Collections, is asking donors to make an extra effort to attend a clinic.
11: We're experiencing a shortage with our D negative blood types. So that's the less common types of O negative, A negative and B negative. We'll all be at less than 3 days by Tuesday morning.
5: And that's your latest news update. It's just gone 4 minutes past six.
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12: Morning, gang. What have we got for you? There's a couple of showers out there. It feels very warm out there this morning. freakishly warm. It's going to be 19 degrees later, but a couple of light showers this morning. It's going to clear up from 10 o'clock onwards, and then we're into a day of a little bit of sunshine across the afternoon. It's going to be quite nice. It'll stay dry for the day, and then tomorrow it looks like it's going to be overcast with some showers. Into Wednesday, beautiful Wednesday morning. It's going to be lovely and dry on Wednesday, and then the showery stuff is back on Thursday. You blink and it's Monday. Morning, missus.
13: Hello.
12: Welcome home. Did you leave that old buggy woogie in Cove?
13: Yeah.
12: Thank God.
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0: Taylor Swift, Shaking Things Off. And the Queen Vic is back, everybody.
1: How are you?
0: Have you shaken it off?
1: Kind of. Still got a bit of an old coffee.
0: We'll keep you in the confinements of the crow's nest.
1: Isolation.
0: Our outbreak monkey will be locked away for the week.
1: Yeah, no. I'm all right. I'm getting there.
0: Good on you.
1: It takes a bit of time, doesn't it? The smallest fella sounds like a dog barking when he coughs, so, you know.
0: Right, okay.
1: That kind of thing.
0: Good stuff. Anyway, listen, good to have you back.
1: Thank you.
0: You might have seen I've done the hoovering, as usual.
1: The place is flipping spotless.
0: It's clean as a whistle, I know.
1: Desk is shiny.
0: I was in this morning with my feather duster. I just thought, since the Queen is coming back, we better have the place in shape for her.
1: That's very kind of you.
0: Yeah.
1: What did I miss?
0: What did you miss? It was busy week last week now.
1: Yeah.
0: Good crack. Katie Jane was here and then Steph came in and then I had to do a show kind of on my own.
1: Oh yeah.
0: Worst day of my life.
1: Oh, I don't like
0: that. Oh my God.
1: No.
0: Like, you know when you're in a room talking to yourself? I mean, any other job you'd be sectioned and put away. White coats would be called. But just looking up going, so any crow, there's no one there.
1: Oh yeah. No, you need someone.
0: So we need to get a cardboard cutout of you for the next time. So at least it'll play tricks on my mind that there's someone there.
1: Right.
0: Yeah. And then I can play all the little drops I have pre-recorded of you.
1: Okay. Saying silly things.
0: Yeah.
1: Yeah.
0: So if you could arrange the cardboard cutout.
1: I'll try and do that for you, yeah.
0: And then we'll just drop it.
1: There's no hole.
0: I'll drop in things like that.
1: All that kind of stuff.
0: Yeah.
1: Right,
0: just Mickey's everywhere, though.
1: The filth. We all love Mickey. Very early for a bit of filth there.
0: Actually, do you know what? You've been very well behaved lately.
1: I have.
0: I have nothing new for a long time.
1: Ah, well, there you go. You can't add any more to it, so.
0: I still have plenty from Prendo, though.
1: Prendo, the king of Cork, is it?
2: Would you come down and lick my alloys afterwards? Taking enough for spanking on that one. And if it's 40 inches plus, whoa!
1: Oh, God,
0: you know what I mean?
1: Lads,
0: and that is why he is Speech Broadcaster of the Year, everybody.
1: He is indeed. Ah, fair play to him.
0: We had the Radio Awards over the weekend and Neil picked up gold and silver.
1: Yeah, he picked up a few, all right. But gold for Speech Broadcaster of the Year.
0: Mm-hmm.
1: He's amazing.
0: We were up for the social, what was it called? Social Interaction?
1: Social Interaction.
0: Which was the coffee shop rave.
1: Yeah, that's right.
0: We got the bronze award.
1: We did.
0: Which is lovely to get.
1: Yep.
0: And then Prendeville took our silver award.
1: He did.
0: For his house rebuild, which should have got the gold. But I'm just saying, happy days. So there will be a few sensitives coming into Red FM this morning. The 10 people that went up to Kilkenny to represent the station will be in need of hooks.
1: Yeah.
0: Hugs and hooks. Hugs and pillows, I would say.
1: Yeah. They'll need a soft landing, all right.
0: They will indeed. I think we need to get Prendo in here after 8 o'clock and just congratulate him officially.
1: I think we should too.
0: You know,
1: he looks very sharp, didn't he?
0: Do it, this is your life on it.
1: Yes.
0: How many of them has he won now over the years? I think it's...
1: It's a fair
0: must
1: few.
0: Be, like must, that must be his 7th or 8th.
1: Yeah.
0: Speech Broadcaster of the Year. He's sick of winning them.
1: Has he won that many?
0: I think he has.
1: Oh, wow. I'll have to ask him. I didn't know that.
0: We'll check in with Prendo later on. Anyway, that was the Radio Awards over the weekend. What has happened? Oh, Munster had an amazing win over the weekend. And I think we have more Munster tickets for the Racing 92 this week on the show. So if you're a Munster fan, stand by. We'll get you sorted for those.
1: That game. Did you see the match?
0: Oh, it was brilliant.
1: Was it?
0: And the most amazing thing that came out of it, we have a young lad called Charlie O'Shea.
1: Okay.
0: Charlie is 19, possibly just turned 20.
1: Yeah.
0: And he plays as an out-half. Now, two or three of the regular out-halves are out. And Charlie steps in on his debut for Munster. Young lad from Cork. Scores 2 tries.
1: Wow.
0: Sets up another try with an amazing kick and just wins man of the match at 20 years of age.
1: Oh,
0: he is...
1: Goodness.
0: And there's all this chatter about, we found another Ronan O'Gara. For your first game for Munster, he was incredible.
3: Just coming to these games, thinking about doing the basics right and just getting the foundations right for the team, put them in the right parts of the pitch.
4: And can you remember much from the 2 tries?
3: Small, but I'd say I got lucky with that one there. Just bounced the ball, I got a smack into the ribs and then seen the ball there and just took the opportunity. And then for the second one there, I think I just had my hand out and Craig seen me and there was a bounce pass into the corner. Just was lucky to get the opportunity again.
4: And you celebrated straight away after the first one. Was that just trying to convince the TMO or did you know?
3: Small bit, but I was I was definitely convinced that I got it down.
0: Yeah, so great excitement around Charlie O'Shea. He's the product of Cork Rugby Nursery. Came up through the underage ranks of Dolphin. Went to Christians. Helped his side win the Munster School Cup in 2025. I mean, he was born in 2006.
1: Oh, lads.
0: You know what I mean? Sickeningly young.
1: Oh, my goodness me. Yeah.
0: But he's just incredible. So it was the Charlie show over the weekend for Munster. So
1: he's playing for the seniors.
0: He is. He's in
1: How
0: the
1: old do you have to be to play for the seniors?
0: You then? can get into that squad. It's, I'd say, 18 or 19.
1: I didn't know that.
0: Yeah. Oh. If you're good enough in the junior squads, like they're gonna put you on the bench.
1: Go on, Charlie.
0: But all his friends and family were there. All his buddies ran onto the pitch at the end of the game. So it was really special. And the football last night, it was wild, wasn't it?
1: It was, yeah. They drew, yeah. They're on the front of the papers there. You'll see them everywhere today.
0: Yeah, more controversy around an allegation. But listen, those games are done. They're dusted. We have played them. It's over. Yes. Unfortunately, it was just a 1-1 draw. So we take a point from it. We're third in the table at the moment on that one. 6-16.

0: Make me feel good at 6:23 in the morning. Thank you for sending me a photograph of your conkers. That's not a double entendre in any way.
1: No, it's not. They are actual conkers.
0: Well done. Like, so you've got, like, it's a small collection. It's cute. Yeah. How many's in there?
1: I'd say there's about, there must be 20, 22, 23 in there.
0: Yeah.
1: They're nice looking though, aren't they?
0: They're beautiful. Yeah.
1: He likes to look at me conkers, lads.
0: Yeah. The collection that my young lad has, because we myself and Steph were talking about this on Friday.
1: Okay.
0: Caleb has about 400 conkers. Okay. I swear to God,
1: wow.
0: He absolutely fleeced two trees, and I've revealed both of them because he has his collection. He's now in school banging them out to the lads.
1: Is he?
0: He's doing €5 for €1.
1: Oh, fair play to him. That's the way to go.
0: I was like, do not sell these. Give them out to everyone in your class.
1: Yeah. Has he got that many?
0: Oh, genuinely. He has two Tesco bags full to the brim.
1: Okay, I want to see photographic evidence. I thought I was doing well there with my 20, but no, Caleb is the king there anyway. Yeah, that's for sure.
0: I'm delighted to say that Conkers is back in the schools in Cork.
1: Well, there you go.
0: The kids are playing
1: and
0: it
1: again.
0: And
1: we're talking about it because it is the World Conker Championships in 6 days' time.
0: Which is in Northampton. I mean, I'd go to it if I got a bit of time off work.
1: Would you?
0: Just to stand there watching lads smashing their conkers together.
1: I hope we can see some footage of it. It's very funny. Mm-hmm. Is it grown men or is it boys?
0: I think it's everyone and anyone.
1: Yeah, okay, right.
0: You know, it's one of the few games that, you know, nature provides.
1: True.
0: You just have to take the shoelaces off old shoes as your string.
1: And there's obviously rules if it's the World Conker Championships. Like, you can, I mean, you hang them on anything.
0: You hang a string. It's generally a string, yeah.
1: Yeah,
0: you take one swing per goal.
1: Oh, is that it?
0: If you miss, you miss.
1: I'd beat you in a conker championship, I'd say.
0: Now, Steph had some great advice for us over the weekend on how to, if you are entering, you know, conker championships.
1: Right.
0: Stephanie, very exciting. It is 9 days to go until the World Conker Championships begin. Now, they're happening
2: They're in the same realm, aren't they?
0: This year, over to Northampton is where you need to go. They move it around every year.
2: But, do you know that Gary told me before, conkers is big back when we were in school?
0: It's massive again with the kids. My
2: is
0: young
2: it
0: fella,
2: actually?
0: All his friends are playing chessies in school.
2: Oh, I love this.
0: Yeah, so myself and Caleb went down. There's a massive horse chestnut tree just before Myrtleville Beach. We've cleaned it out. But more have fallen, so go there.
2: In fairness, you're tall enough to just reach up.
0: Just shake the tree a little bit.
2: Yeah.
0: And another secret chessy tree that I'm happy to share with you, because again, we've cleaned this one out as well. We were there the other day. If you're in Little Island, you go down by Pepsi in Little Island. There's a massive horse chestnut tree down there.
1: No.
0: So if the kids are collecting horse chestnuts, go. There's a massive one there. Hundreds of them.
2: You know what Gary got his neighbour to do?
0: What's that?
2: Dip his conkers in lacquer.
0: I beg your pardon, missus?
2: Yeah.
0: What does that do? What happens when you dip your conkers in what?

0: Christina Milian. 6:33 in the morning. This is Cork's Breakfast Show. You're waking up to Red FM. Welcome back. It's the 5th of October. All day long, believe it or not. From AM to PM. And it's World Teacher Day today. If you are a teacher, congrats, this is your special day.
1: That's it.
0: I don't know what you get for World Teacher Day. Do you get double apples from the students? Yeah. Is that what happens?
1: Maybe, yeah. Who was your favourite teacher at school?
0: My favourite teacher memory, and I've spoken about High Hole before. That was his nickname. He was the tallest man in Ireland, and his nickname was High Hole. And... He was home economics or something like that. You know these teachers that do multiple subjects?
1: Yeah.
0: I think he did geography and home ec.
1: They jump between subjects sometimes. I don't know why they don't just call that cookery, by the way. Home economics is cookery.
0: Yeah, it's
1: bacon.
0: It sounds fancier,
1: it's
0: though,
1: bake
0: doesn't
1: off.
0: It? Yeah. It is.
1: That's what it is. Just bake off.
0: Double bake off.
1: Remember, they always get you to make like something random, like a quiche Lorraine. And it's like, sorry, what?
0: Yeah.
1: Quiche Lorraine, or I don't know.
0: Yeah.
1: Those kind of fancy things. But bring it home.
0: So High Hole, been the tallest man in Ireland, would come back after lunch with a big bunch of keys hanging off his hip.
1: Right.
0: You know, it was one of...
1: Was he the caretaker?
0: He had keys to everything for some strange reason. Yeah. But then everybody would follow him into class, and it was a ritual to sing the song. High Hole, High Hole, it's off to class we go. He loved it.
1: Did he?
0: I don't know. I think he did.
1: Oh, that's funny. That's funny.
0: So that was that's my favourite teacher memory. Did you have a wagon teacher?
1: Oh, I had plenty of them, lads.
0: Yeah.
1: We had a deputy head called Mrs. Gribble.
0: Oh my God, Mrs. Gribble. That's straight out of a Roald Dahl novel.
1: I know
0: novel.
1: It is.
2: Yeah, it comes from Mrs. Gribble.
1: She had a limp, so you always knew it was her coming down the corridor, because it was like an uneven walk. And literally, kids would literally just scarp her.
0: She had an uneven walk. You know, her nickname could have been Sniper's Nightmare.
1: It could have, you're right. But it wasn't. It was Mrs. Well, it was, her name was Mrs. Gribble. Oh, lads, I tell you, she was like...
0: Mrs. Gribble.
1: That was her
0: That's
1: name.
0: Not a real
1: That's
0: name.
1: A re- I'm telling you the truth. That was the real name of a deputy head from my school.
0: Oh, wow.
1: Yeah, and she was kind of an older lady, and she was really fierce, and she used to have a cane, and as I said, you'd know it was her because there'd be an uneven walk coming down the corridor, and kids would just vanish.
0: Okay.
1: Vanish out of the... Yeah, she was like a character out of a Roald Dahl.
0: So where do we take World Teacher Day? Are we going down the road of teachers' nicknames, which is always a classic?
1: I like the teachers' nicknames.
0: World Teachers' Day today. I want you to think of your school.
1: Yeah.
0: I want you to tell me the nickname for the teacher, but don't tell me their real name because I can't get sued.
1: Exactly. Okay?
0: Tell me the nickname.
1: Yeah.
0: Tell me their nickname and why they were called that.
1: Okay, yeah.
0: Okay.
1: I love an old teacher nickname.
0: I presume most teachers know, if you are a teacher, that like if you have a nickname, you know what it is. And sometimes it might be a little bit unsavory. You know?
1: It usually is.
0: Yeah.
1: Yeah. If their kid's in school, it usually is.
0: We had a teacher called Block, because he had the squarest head I've ever seen in my life. He looked like a Lego character.
1: Oh.
0: So his nickname was Block.
1: Okay, yeah.
0: Yeah.
1: Yeah.
0: What else? And then there was... Oh my God, there was one I can't mention. It's too rude.
1: Somebody just pointed out here, and actually I completely forgot about this. You're right. There is actually a teacher's strike starting today.
0: Is there?
1: Yeah, there is, yeah.
0: Oh, right.
1: On World Teachers' Day.
0: Okay, so maybe they planned it for that.
1: I would imagine so. That's the significance there anyway, lads.
0: So have we got schools out of action today? Or?
1: I know there's a few that are starting at a later time.
0: Okay.
1: To facilitate the strike that's happening this morning. So yeah, if you're a striking teacher this morning, let us know.
0: Okay, and we won't be crossing any picket line, lads.
1: We'll be
0: supporting you and waving across the road.
1: Just saying hello.
0: Okay.
1: Absolutely, yeah.
0: Oh, no, the last thing they need now is a couple of idiots on the radio doing teachers' nicknames when they're out there striking for better conditions.
1: Speak for yourself.
0: Okay. 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

0: 6:46 in the morning, Cork's Breakfast Show. This is Red FM. Good morning. It is the 5th of October today. Yeah, the teacher strike is a work-to-rule strike that's going on today, okay? So it's a form of industrial action where employees do nothing more than the absolute minimum required by their employment contract.
1: Oh.
0: Here you go. It's like yourself.
1: Back off.
2: I'm only messing, love.
1: Oh, you cheeky little...
0: So it's not a strike as such, so I think there will be something happening on the 12th of October. Now, just check your local school for what's happening there. There are certain elements of the schoolyard that are affected, like supervision and all that kind of stuff. But so it's a work-to-rule strike that could snowball into something a bit more.
1: Yeah.
0: But it is on Teachers' Day today.
1: It is. World Teachers' Day.
0: Happy World Teachers' Day, and we're going to go with the crack of it. What's your teacher's nicknames, please? Shannon, this is brilliant. We had a teacher whose first name was Peter.
1: Yeah.
0: He had really long hair.
1: Right.
0: He wore it in a ponytail, which was very unusual in the 90s.
1: Okay.
0: There was a few long-haired teachers in the 90s.
1: I
0: had one.
1: Yeah.
0: So, long-haired teacher in the 90s, we called him Pete Love.
1: Ah, oh, that's brilliant. Love it. I love that.
0: Excuse my ignorance on this one. No, we had a principal called Glanner, G-L-A-N-E-R. Is that a Cork slang word? I'm not familiar with it. He had a huge set of keys in him, and the lads smoking behind the bike shed could hear him before they saw him. Niall is up in Fairhill.
1: I don't know that word, Glanner.
0: I hope it's not particularly rude now, Niall. But anyway, we'll trust you on that one. We called our metalwork teacher Rusty, sound fella from Cliff.
1: Rusty
0: Metal. We had a guy called the Badger, black hair, grey line, grumpiest man ever.
1: Oh, yeah.
0: We had a teacher called Tellyhead, just simply because he had a massive telly.
1: Oh, a massive head.
0: Yeah.
1: I'm sorry. He had a massive telly. I was like, where is he reading that from?
0: So where did my brain go on that one?
1: I don't know.
0: Teacher's called Tellyhead because he had a massive head. And hopefully a massive telly as well.
1: I was like, where is he going with this?
0: Good Lord.
1: We used to call her... I remember we had a teacher with a big forehead.
0: Mm-hmm.
1: We called him T-Fal. Because there must have... I think there was an ad. Am I right here, lads? Was there an ad
0: T-Fal,
1: in the 80s?
0: They make all the pots and pans and stuff, don't they?
1: Oh, they do, yeah. But there must have been... I don't know why, but we used to call him T-Fal. See if anyone... Does anyone know what I'm talking about?
0: Is it something to do with an oven dish or something?
1: Something to do with one of those mechanisms that I can't remember what
0: roasting
1: it was.
0: Tin.
1: Yeah. I'm going to have to get to the bottom of why we called him T-Fal, but
0: that's,
1: we did.
0: Some of these teachers' nicknames are like... Do you want to get me fired if you think of it? I'm going to read these out on the air, but they're brilliant.
1: They are. Keep them coming.
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0: And we are 5 days away from making a phone call that will give away the most amount of money ever won on Cash Machine. Let's go for €312,000 this coming Friday, the 9th of October. Very exciting. 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

0: 6:53, Cork's Breakfast Show. You're waking up to Red FM. Morning gang, Casey here. Vic is back. She's over there. So it was a spell correct on Niall's message. We had a principal in secondary school called, it should have been Clanger.
1: Oh, not Glanner. No wonder we couldn't work out what the word was.
0: We'll blame spell correct on that one. Huge set of keys. A teacher that you would hear before you would see. We all had one.
1: Yeah, yeah.
0: I don't know what was going on with teachers back in the day. They had these massive sets of keys.
1: They really did.
0: And it was like, it was almost like a badge of honour.
1: It was a power thing.
0: The more keys you had, the more power you had.
2: Vix VIPs.
3: With the Return School Awards, now open to primary and secondary schools, as well as third level institutions across Ireland.
0: All right. What's Dakota up to?
1: Dakota Johnson was hosting SNL over the weekend. That's the first time she's been hosting in a few years. She has done it once before. But she made reference to two massive breakups that she's just gone through.
0: Oh, yeah.
4: What else has happened since last time I hosted? I went through two very public, very lame breakups with two very awesome musicians. Looking for a third.
1: So she's looking for a third. She likes the musicians. Obviously, it was Chris from Coldplay. And who was the other one? I've forgotten. Nylon. His best mate is Nylon.
0: Yeah, I don't know. You're hanging me here.
1: I can't think anyway. So she's looking for a new one, a new fella. And also, I didn't realise that she's Bezzy mates with Taylor Swift. Did you know that?
0: No.
1: Yeah, Taylor came on to join her when she was doing her little opening monologue. Have a listen.
4: But I have really good friends. They don't judge me for dating these men. They're actually really supportive. I'm not your therapist, actually. You just show up once a week at my house with an empty bottle of wine and ask if I want some. Yeah, well, I have manners. And then you flop on my couch and overshare, and every so often I just say, damn, that's crazy. Is that not a therapist? And then I go, well, you know, oh, it's getting late, I should probably go to bed. And then you say,
5: sleepover, yay!
4: And then I give you a Pedialyte and my security drives you home.
0: Role model is another fella.
1: Sorry, I couldn't think of his
0: name. Yeah, so he's the most recent inductee into the Dakota Johnson Hall of Fame.
1: He's the fella who has the best mate called Nylon, and it was Spreadsheet that set up the first
0: day. Nylon, Spreadsheet and Toaster, wasn't it?
1: Yeah, that's right.
0: Yeah, and was Microwave involved?
1: That's right.
0: 8:56, let's get a bit of David Guetta and see you on. 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

0: 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You're waking up to Red FM and David Guetta and Sia. Morning gang, it's Casey and Vic. Kelly's on news, Rory's on sport. We'll get you the latest in a couple of minutes, and we'll get you more of Vic's VIPs with the Return Awards coming up in the next hour.
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10: Good morning, I'm Kelly Murphy. Some schools across Cork may not have supervision before school this morning. Teachers across the country have begun a work to rule in a dispute over pay today, with many schools who use Croke Park hours to provide supervision before and after school now unable to do so. Speaking to Red FM News, Adele Polly from the INTO in Cork says teachers have had enough.
11: It's a little bit of the straw that has broken the camel's back, because we've been asking for a number of things, including a reduction in class size, including extra supports for children with additional needs in our schools. We've been asking for a lot and we're not getting anywhere really as far as we're concerned. But pay is the last straw.
10: Budget 2027 is just a day away. Speeches in the Finance and Public Expenditure Ministers will kick off tomorrow afternoon, detailing the government's tax and spending strategy for the year ahead. Jessica Woodlock has more for Red FM News.
12: Full details of the budget will be announced in the Dáil Chamber tomorrow, but there's been kite-flying leaks and some confirmation on what's to come. Energy will be a focus point, with the government saying a temporary package of energy measures is on the cards. Excise cuts on fuel are set to continue, while it's unlikely the planned increases to the carbon levy will go ahead.
13: Certainty for the winter period on excise is something that we can do and something that we will do.
12: For his first budget as Finance Minister, Simon Harris is framing it as one that will help workers, with the coalition planning on changing tax bans. Childcare, a new cost of disability payment and housing are other areas that will be watched closely tomorrow, with negotiations in some departments expected to go down to the wire.
10: The Commission of Investigation into the Handling of Historic Child Sexual Abuse in Schools is launching its public survey today. This is the first stage of its public engagement. One in four is providing independent support to anyone considering taking part. Daniel Kinahan is due back before the Special Criminal Court today. After being extradited from the UAE in August, the 49-year-old was charged with directing the activities of a criminal organisation. Our courts correspondent Frank Graney reports.
14: Daniel Kinahan has been held on remand at Portlaoise prison since he was brought back to Ireland on the 9th of August. A major security operation will be rolled out if he attends today in person, including a heavily protected prison transfer and an armed guard the presence at the courthouse. On what is the first day of the new legal term, his case is listed for service of the Book of Evidence, and if that's ready to be handed over, the court may fix a date for trial. If not, the case may be adjourned. Separately, a man is due to go on trial at the non-jury court on drugs and organised crime charges connected with the state's largest seizure of crystal meth.
10: The Irish Blood Transfusion Service is seeking rhesus negative blood donations due to a shortage of stocks. Donations are needed, particularly of O negative blood, to avoid the cancellation of elective surgeries. Just 8% of the Irish population have this special universal blood type, yet it accounts for 16% of all the blood issued by the IBTS. And finally, Zach Bryan has broken the attendance record at the Gillette Stadium in Massachusetts while wearing a Free Palestine t-shirt. More than 73,000 fans attended the concert on Saturday, weeks after stadium owner Robert Kraft barred Macklemore from performing there following his pro-Palestine comments. Bryan and his band wore the shirts during both nights at the venue. And that's the latest news this hour.
15: 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It was around midnight, 4 degrees, still as a lake in a valley. I don't know what it is about this training, just makes me feel part of something more.
16: But yeah, my weekend was quiet enough. Reserve Defence Forces. Apply now at military.ie.
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17: Good morning, I'm Rory O'Hagan. Gaelic Games, and for the first time in 38 years, Sinn Féin Bars and Glen Rovers go head-to-head in the Senior Hurling Championship Final. Bars booked their place in the Club Superstores Premier Senior Final after a late surge on defeat Kanturk 127-122. Glen Rovers defeated Middleton in the second semi-final, Super Value Páirc Uí winning 220-118. Glenfore Patrick Horgan told Relevant Sport, it's going to be a great occasion and a tough battle.
18: That's the team, obviously, you can see by all their performances this year. Just the team they are. They've been, you know, one of the top teams for the last however many years. They're a great side. Great friends between both sides. And it'll be an enjoyable day, and hopefully it all goes well.
17: International football and Republic of Ireland manager Heimir Hallgrímsson acknowledged an allegation that a member of his backroom team was spat at during last night's Nations League game with Israel. It's been claimed that an Israeli player spat at an Irish coach as the two sides went into their dressing rooms at half time last night. The game finished 1-1 in Serbia. Hallgrímsson refused to comment on the allegation. Ireland sat third in their Nations League B group on 5 points after last night's results. Cork City legend Greg Bulger has announced his retirement. The Wexford native made his League of Ireland debut in 2007 and lined out for UCD, Shamrock Rovers and Dundalk, among others. The 38-year-old won a League and Cup double with the Rebel Army in 2017. Rugby and Munster will assess their squad today ahead of next week's URC Interpro clash with Ulster. Michael Milne and Jeremy Kilgallen were both forced off during Saturday's win over the Bulls at Thomond Park. Finian Witcherly was also a late withdrawal, leaving head coach Clayton McMillan with a number of injury concerns ahead of the trip to Belfast. That's the sport with Simply Suits.
0: What about young Charlie over the weekend for Munster?
17: Yeah,
0: Charlie O'Shea.
17: Amazing, wasn't
0: he? Oh my God.
17: Delighted for him.
0: To come on at 20 years of age, to get 2 tries and set one up and then win man of the match, get the man of the match award at 20 years of age.
17: He'll remember that day for the rest of his life.
0: And to have his family and all his friends there at the end of the game was absolutely special. Now, you don't want to go bananas on it,
17: don't want to over-egg it.
0: Like the chosen one, maybe? I don't know.
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0: May have found another little Ronan O'Gara out there, 6 minutes after 7 o'clock. Hello there. Welcome to Monday, everybody. What have I got for your weather-wise today? Is it just me, Victoria Nichols?
19: This is the Indian summer.
0: Is it freakishly warm out there today?
19: This is called an Indian summer.
0: Just for this morning, I was like in the middle of June.
19: And if you sit in the sun is still really hot.
0: It is. Thanks for that. So it's an Indian summer until how long? Have we got until 2 o'clock today and then we're into winter?
19: Yeah, about that, yeah.
0: It's going to be cloudy, overcast, and there are some sunny spells across today. It's going to be 20 degrees later on. 19, 20 degrees in Cork. And then tomorrow the showery stuff is back. Right, happy Monday. Let's give it a lash, will we?
1: With Casey.
0: 7:07 is the time. Morning, gang. Going to get you to the next big Munster game. Rassi 92, winning words is here. And your teacher's nicknames today.
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1: 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This is Cork's Breakfast Show Monday morning. Good morning and welcome back, everybody.
2: Welcome back.
1: Yeah, so it's not going to be with Michael B.
3: No, I was gutted to find out.
4: I'm wondering if you're staying open for love, because you said you're not doing another record until you find the one.
5: No, and I'm really excited, but also not forcing that chapter. It just needs to find you naturally, you know. And they do say love finds you when you stop looking. So I'm just out here doing my work, getting it done, getting sleep when I can.
4: What did you make of the fans getting away with themselves when they saw you and Michael B. Jordan at Six Flags together?
5: Oh, no, we're just lovely friends.
1: Yeah. Just buddies.
3: Gutted.
1: They share a combined interest in roller coasters.
3: That's right. They're like theme parks, yeah.
1: Do you think it's problematic for her? Like, if she's looking for a husband,
3: yeah,
1: and she's on a dating site,
3: yeah,
1: and her first name is Ray,
3: yeah,
1: and then a lad is scrolling and he sees a girl. Her name is Ray, and he's like, "Man, that's the wrong section I'm in. I don't know what's going on there." Is her surname Houlton?
3: No. The difference is it's got an E on the end of it. That turns it into the female Ray.
1: Of course, R-A-Y-E. Silly me. Nice one, Ray. Your crusade for a husband continues.
3: Aww.
1: And listen, forget about, don't worry about it. It'll happen when it happens.
3: It finds you when you least expect it.
1: And when it does, it can go this way.
3: Yeah.
1: Billionaire hedge fund manager John Overdeck, he's the co-founder of quantitative investment giant Two Sigma, is currently locked in a massive divorce battle with his wife of more than two decades.
3: Right.
1: Two Sigma is one of the Wall Street's biggest investment firms.
3: Okay.
1: They've broken up after 20 years of marriage. He offered her $723 million in a divorce separation. She rejected it. She wants $2.1 billion.
3: Oh, notions. Total and utter notions. What, $720 million isn't enough?
1: $723 million, my dear.
3: Oh, my goodness.
1: Has been offered. This is a divorce settlement that's making headlines all over the world. So, again, just going back to you, Ray, again, it may not be all... Like, I mean, I've heard of people losing toasters and Jack Russells and maybe half the house.
3: Yeah, $723 million.
1: Rejected, and the order is $2.1 billion.
3: Somebody want to have a chat with her.
1: Yeah, that'll sort you out, won't it? Yeah. My God. 7:13 in the morning. If you are a Munster rugby fan, stay with us across the day. We've got more tickets to go and see Racine 92 and Munster in Super Value Park at Cueve. That is coming up. And it's International Teachers Day today. With the little bit of teacher strike action, which is ongoing at the moment. And just check with your local school, okay? It is a work-to-rule industrial action strike that's kicking off today. May affect your school, so just check in with where your kids are going to school today, all right? 7:13. This is

0: Madison Avenue, Don't Call Me Baby, 7:16 on Monday morning. Cork's Breakfast Show, you are waking up to Red FM. International Teacher's Day today. If you are a teacher, have yourself a good day. I hope you get double apples from your students. But there is a work to rule strike that is going on. It's a form of industrial action where employees do nothing more than the absolute minimum required by their employment contract. Because teachers do loads of stuff way out of the out of their pay grade, and extra hours and supervision in classes, supervision in the yard, and they're looking to get better conditions for all of that. Which is completely fair enough. So just check with your schools this morning to see if anything has been affected. Most schools will be open. I think they're all open. There could be just a little bit of changes to normal procedures in the morning.
1: So
0: check in with your local school. But happy International Teachers Day, which has brought us on to one of our favourite things to do. Teachers' nicknames. We had teachers called Mad Mahoney. I had Horsey Dan.
2: Oh, yes.
0: Betty Bunter, Bruce Lee, Beaker, Droopy and Maggots. From Brendan.
2: Brendan, how can you remember all of those? I can only remember a few.
0: I can only remember nicknames. I can't remember their actual names.
2: Oh, yeah.
0: We had a teacher called Willie Balls because his name was Willie Hall.
2: You'd have to go there.
0: Why not?
2: You?
0: Like, I mean,
2: you'd have to go there.
0: Kids are funny.
2: Yeah, they are.
0: But this comes in from Shannon earlier on. We had a teacher whose first name was Peter. Long hair, wore it in a ponytail, and we nicknamed him Pete Love. He would do anything for love, would he, Shannon?
2: Oh, I see, but not that.
0: Absolutely. We had a metalwork teacher called Rusty. I mean, metal gets rusty. Yeah. I like that. Sound fella from Cliff. Yeah. The Badger. We had the he had black hair with a grey line through it. Grumpiest man ever from Tom. And Tellyhead. There's a lot of teachers' nicknames are around shapes of heads. So I had a guy called Block in my school, as I was telling you earlier. Yeah,
2: and I told you we had one called Tefal.
0: Why was it called Tefal?
2: Because of the old, it was like it was an 80s TV ad for Tefal, and there was all these mad scientists in the ad.
0: With huge heads.
2: And they all had massive foreheads, so he was called Tefal.
0: Wow. Yeah. 0868 104 106 on International Teachers Day. And if you are a teacher, by the way, two things. Can I say, first of all, thank you for all the free babysitting every day.
2: Okay, I just read a really funny message. I'm sorry. This just came in from our lads. We had a teacher called Rambo. Absolutely lethal she was.
0: Did she come into school with a red headband on and a bullet belt?
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0: Okay, Monday morning traffic. Seamus, what have you got for me?
5: Casey, there's a bit of slowing of traffic there, about 1.5 kilometres out from Junction 2, Little Island on the N25, just opposite Rat Island. I think that's the name of the island. It's opposite Fota. There's a car in the hard shoulder, and there's a guy out trying to change a front wheel. He's no high vis on, so he's kind of hard to see, but slow down in the area.
0: Cheers, buddy. Thanks a million for that. If you're wondering what the slowdown is in the area, we have a place in Cork called Rat Island.
2: Never knew it, never heard of it.
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0: Sacrifice the Weekend, 7:29, Cork's Breakfast Show. This is Red FM. There's times when he sings where he's actual Michael Jackson.
1: Yeah, you're right.
0: He just goes straight into wacko mode.
1: Yeah.
0: Traffic update, Vic. What's happening over there?
1: This just came in from Claire. Can you warn people travelling on Ballinady Hill? It's extremely slippery this morning. It's got mud and rain everywhere, and there's cars skidding, and someone could easily crash on it. So there you go. Ballinady Hill. Look out for that. Very slippery.
0: Ballinady.
1: Ballinady.
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0: Let's go for 312 grand on Friday. Guaranteed money. Someone is going to have their life changed with the biggest jackpot in the history of Irish radio. The biggest jackpot we've ever done on Cash Machine is only days away. If you're in for this, best of luck. Candle lit, say your prayers. Put out the, I don't know what the Child of Prague equivalent for the Cash Machine is.
1: Yeah.
0: But leave it out.
1: Yeah.
0: €312,000 is guaranteed to go. If you want to play, text RED to 57557. And that's going to get you in the draw. It will cost €2.50 plus your standard message rate to enter this game. 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One phone call, answer within five rings when we ring you on Friday. It's worth noting, we will be calling you on a private number. So please answer the phone if you see a private number coming in. And also check your phone. If you bought a new phone over the last couple of years, have a look for the little settings that blocks private number.
1: Oh, yeah.
0: Make sure that's switched on. Just on a Friday between 3 and 4, you can switch it back off again if you don't want people ringing you. But it will. We want to make sure we can get through to you and give you that money. That's very important. Answer within five rings, say 312 grand. That money will be in your bank account tax-free that weekend.
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0: Okay, weather-wise today, it's very warm out there this morning. It's going to be 19 degrees later. Staying mostly dry with some sunny spells expected.
4: Good morning, I'm Kelly Murphy. Some schools across Cork may not have supervision before school this morning. Teachers across the country have begun a work to rule in a dispute over pay today, with many schools who use Croke Park hours to provide supervision before and after school now unable to do so. Budget 2027 is just a day away. Speeches by the Finance and Public Expenditure Ministers will kick off tomorrow afternoon, detailing the government's tax and spending strategy for the year ahead. Daniel Kinahan is due back before the special criminal court today. After being extradited from the UAE in August, the 49-year-old was charged with directing the activities of a criminal organisation. And Zach Bryan has broken the attendance record at Gillette Stadium.

0: in Massachusetts while wearing a Free Palestine t-shirt. More than 73,000 fans attended the concert on Saturday, weeks after stadium owner Robert Kraft barred Macklemore from performing there following his pro-Palestine comments. And those are the headlines. I'll have more at 8.
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3: Good morning, I'm Rory O'Hagan. For the first time in 38 years, St Finbarrs and Glen Rovers will go head-to-head in the Senior Hurling Championship final. The Barrs booked their place in the Cup Superstores Premier Senior Final after a late surge saw them defeat Kanturk yesterday, 127-122. Glen Rovers defeated Middleton in the second semi-final at Super Valley Páirc Uí, winning 220-118. The Cork ETB Rebel Ogue Premier 1 Minor Hurling Championship final replay takes place this evening. Blackrock and Middleton go head-to-head in Dungurney at 7:30. Republic of Ireland manager Heimir Hallgrímsson acknowledged an allegation that a member of his backroom team was spat at during last night's Nations League clash with Israel. It's been claimed that an Israeli player spat at an Irish coach as the two sides went into their respective dressing rooms at half time. The game finished 1-1 in Serbia. And quarantine legend Greg Bulger has announced that he will retire at the end of the season. And that's the sport with Simply Suits.
4: It is indeed, my friend. It is indeed. Munster Rugby, yes, they're coming to Rassie 92 in Munster in Super Valley Páirc Uí Cuíve. Stay with the show for your tickets coming up a little bit later on this morning. All right, my friends? Happy Monday, everybody. How are we? A big stretch from Kelly Murphy's. How was your weekend?
3: That was a big one, all right, wasn't it?
4: Does anybody do a Primal Scream yawn at home particularly? You don't really do it in the office. You know those... nothing better.
0: I don't know. I hear a few of those right in the office.
4: Do you? Yeah.
3: What are you looking at me for?
4: Primal Scream yawns are the best.
5: They are the best.
4: Teachers' nicknames is what we're talking about this morning, lads and ladies. It's International Teacher Day. On a day that... this work to rule strike is kicking off. Again, I've been mentioning, check with your local school. A lot of supervision that would have happened preschool and after school won't be happening today. It's basically, Kelly, the idea is the teachers are going to do the bare minimum of the requirement of their contracts until they get better conditions around the additional stuff they do. So that is happening today. It's called a work to rule strike. But on International Teachers Day, I want to go back to teachers' nicknames is always brilliant. Everybody remembers a teacher's nickname.
5: Oh, yeah.
4: They don't remember the actual teacher's name. Yeah.
6: We had a teacher in secondary school called No Bra McGrath, a self-explanatory nickname.
3: And that rhymes as well, which makes it even better.
4: Kids are hilarious.
5: Classic, isn't it, though?
3: Took their No Bra
5: McGrath. Oh, that is brilliant.
4: Emma, can you go back to me, please? I need to know a little bit more. Was there
5: No, you don't.
4: I do.
0: It's so self-explanatory.
4: I know, but was it every day No Bra McGrath?
5: Nobody needs to know that.
0: I'd imagine so.
4: Why though?
5: She wanted to feel free.
4: All right, yeah.
5: She wanted to free the ladies.
4: Free the ladies. That's brilliant. No Bra McGrath.
5: That's so funny, Emma.
4: Shirley.
7: Morning, lads. On the teacher nicknames, around the time of the Eurovision, so like early 90s, from 91, 92, one day we were giving a HDIP teacher a really hard roasting in the classroom, and she just said to the class, "Why me?" And after that, she was only ever called Linda Martin.
5: Why me?
4: Oh, that is fantastic. 0868 104 106, if you have any more of these for us.
8: Morning, guys. We used to have a teacher in school years ago, and she was really tall and thin, and she had white hair and really pale skin, so we used to call her Casper. Have a great day, guys.
5: Casper the ghost.
4: Casper was a friendly ghost, though. Yeah. Correct me if I'm wrong on this one.
5: Yeah.
4: We had a teacher called Mega Balls, lovingly bestowed upon a teacher who routinely sat down and manspread like an absolute champion.
5: Oh, yeah. Yeah, like... Is that what it is?
3: Mega Balls.
4: Was Mega Balls and No Bra McGrath in the same school, I wonder? If you've any more of those for us, please. Come on, International Teachers Day today.
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0: Animal and Cat's Eye. 7:42. If you are the kids at home or Cat's Eye fans, there's the ultimate Cat's Eye tribute act coming to City Hall as part of the Jazz Festival. Just have a little Google City Hall Cat's Eye tribute act.
1: Cool.
0: Already, the lads are only out a while and they have their own official tribute act.
1: But, what's the tribute act called?
0: I don't know. I think it's Cat's Eye spelt a little bit differently.
1: Okay, yeah.
0: Isn't it a great way to make a living?
1: Yeah.
0: Tribute acts.
1: I'd love to be in a tribute band.
0: Well, it's like the hits are ready made for you. Yeah. And if you're talented enough to perform, you just go out and do it. There's a couple of lads up the country and they bought two black Honda 50 helmets and sprayed them and got black leather jackets. And I think they're called Daft as Punk or something. And they just they DJ and they basically take the live set from Daft Punk, full live set, play that out and stand on stage dancing.
1: That's genius.
0: And get paid a fortune for it.
1: That's actually genius.
0: That's what I mean. Like, it's so, like, if you, tribute acts are like, you just, if you can do it and create it, you can make a fortune.
1: Wow.
0: Because people often don't get to see the real deal.
1: No.
0: Anyway, back to teachers' nicknames. I'm loving these. 0868 104 106. It's International Teachers' Day. You had a teacher. They had a nickname. What was it?
2: We had a teacher back in the, I suppose, late 80s, early 90s. And we used to call him Langer Dan. He was a nice guy.
0: Oh, right. Langer Dan. Langer Dan's a nice name.
1: Yeah, that's right.
0: I have a couple of buddies called Dan, and they're always,
1: yeah,
0: they always
1: it.
0: Will be Langer
1: that's
0: Dan.
1: It.
0: Patrick.
3: Hey, guys. We had a teacher nicknamed Scanners. He was about 700 foot tall and big ears. And during lunchtime, 600 screaming animals, you whisper, Scanners. And his head would pop up, he'd look around, and next minute he'd stare straight at you and beckon you off with the finger. No matter how loud you are, he knew exactly who was calling him to.
1: I tell you now, they had six senses, some of those teachers.
0: Big, tall fella, yeah?
1: Yeah, this came in from Sandra. We called our history teacher Elton John. She was literally his double.
0: Tall teachers got an awful bad time.
1: They did, yeah. Tall. You had. What was your tall teacher called again?
0: Oh, the legendary High Hole.
1: Oh. What was the song you used to sing?
4: High Hole. Oh.
0: You'd see him coming down the hall with a load of keys hanging off his pants.
4: High Hole.
0: All the students singing. High Hole. High Hole. It's off to class we go.
5: Let's go.
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0: Gardaí, you have Magazine Road closed off from Centra to Highfield Avenue, according to Larry. Thank you for that, Larry. Try and avoid the area. Not sure what's going on up there, but it's closed off now for a little while. A car broken down on the slip. If you're coming from Little Island to the tunnel, in there on the left-hand side, so please watch out for that. Someone has a... I'm not sure if they're out of the car, but also people travelling on the Ballinadee Hill. Really slippy with mud and rain. Cars are skidding all over the place, and somebody can might have a bad crash later on, according to Claire. So really slow it down if you're near Ballinadee Hill. M8 Dublin Road is backing up already. Long, long delays to the tunnel. It's busy on the Lower Glanmire Road. North Ring Road is moving okay until you hit that infamous bend at Mayfield Business Park and the Old Yall Road. A long stretch of traffic there, but it's moving along nicely. Inbound on the N20, your usual delays before the Christie Ring Bridge, halfway full on the South Link. Airport Hill's not too bad, quarter full on the N71, busy by the viaduct. And if you're travelling out of Carris Hill this morning, coming out of Carrigaline, you will hit a long stretch of traffic outbound on the N28, really busy as it makes its way down to the 60 zone. Roadworks continuing there, lots of workers on the road, so please be careful and watch out for that. And someone is screaming at me, please lads, will you tell people to put their effing lights on?
1: Yeah.
0: Loads of cars out here driving around. Have a little look at your dash, make sure your lights are on, everybody, and slow it down. 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

0: Lawrence Road and Break the Girl. 7:52 in the morning. A massive sixth birthday shout out to our son Scott Coleman. He's six today. Great to see his team Celtic play Glasgow from his mum and dad and sister Rosie and brother Lee who've been on to us this morning. Happy birthday, buddy. Have a great day today. If you're free to play Winning Words and you'd like a cheeky €1,000 on a Monday morning, all you got to do is match with Lady Victoria over there. 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
1: It's probably a good day to play with me because I'm not 100% on form, do you know what I mean?
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1: might sneak in there.
0: Oh, all right, okay.
1: You know what I mean?
0: Uh-huh. I don't know if that's going to make it any easier to win, but sure, you know, good sell anyway. Never we'll go for it. No. If you want to play Winning Words, let's go for it right now.
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4: With the Return School Awards, now open to primary and secondary schools, as well as third level institutions across Ireland.
1: Okay. Dakota Johnson.
0: Yeah.
1: Oh, sorry.
0: Go on, traffic lights,
1: sorry.
0: Go for it. You go
1: sorry.
0: On. Go on, my
1: no,
0: lady.
1: Go on,
0: ladies,
1: go.
0: I go on. What's happening?
1: I was just going to talk about Dakota Johnson. This is fresh off the back of her breakup with Role Model and Nylon and Spreadsheet and all those lads.
0: Yeah.
1: She was hosting SNL over the weekend. Did you see any of the clips from this?
0: No.
1: Apparently she's Bezzy mates now with Taylor Swift as well. But yeah, this is part of her opening monologue from SNL over the weekend, Dakota Johnson.
5: But I have really good friends. They don't judge me for dating these men. They're actually really supportive. Literal therapist. I'm not your therapist, actually. You just show up once a week at my house with an empty bottle of wine and ask if I want some. Yeah, well, I have manners. And then you flop on my couch and overshare, and every so often I just say, damn, that's crazy.
6: Is that not a therapist?
5: And then I go, well, you know, oh, it's getting late. I should probably go to bed. And then you say,
6: sleepover, yay!
5: And then I give you a Pedialyte and my security drives you home.
0: Ah, yes, the old forced prescript is comedy chaos.
1: It's a
0: bit rubbery, isn't it? Yeah.
1: But no, I didn't know they were really good friends, but they seem to be.
0: Very good. Chris Appleton is on Strictly and was booted off the show over the weekend. And Amy Dowden, his dance partner, is very heartbroken.
7: You know, watching Chris grow in confidence, although it was short-lived, only 2 weeks, that is what I'll take away from. And do you know what? Obviously, I'm heartbroken. It seems to be my luck the last few years. But do you know what? My heart is only breaking because I don't get to dance with you on Monday, but I get a friend for life. That's what's going to heal my broken heart.
0: Lovely. If you're keeping an eye on Strictly, there's been one or two complaints about the lineup now. There's three people hosting it. Yeah.
1: And there's a lot of people saying, like, why did they do that? Do you know what I mean? Because traditionally it's always been two. But I don't know. Let us know what you think.
0: Are they all fighting for airtime?
1: Yeah, it's a bit like that. Yeah.
0: Jim Carrey has quietly married his long-term girlfriend. Her name is Min Ah. M-I-N. A-H.
1: Oh.
0: Okay.
1: Yeah.
0: See, he's 64, she's 32. There's a bit of a gap there, Vic.
1: Oh my gosh, yeah, wow.
0: But he said, I do for a third time in a very small private ceremony in Los Angeles, according to TMZ. Like, he was married before to his first wife. That was Lauren Holly from Dumb and Dumber, a co-star in Dumb and Dumber. And they were 8 months together before that famous turn,
1: irreconcilable
0: differences.
1: Yes.
0: How does it take, like, I mean, if you're with somebody and then 8 months later, why don't you see these differences pop up?
1: Yeah, I know. You think so.
0: That's the term that just covers everything.
1: That's the most used term, I would say, to describe a divorce when they're not friends anymore. They just say it's irreconcilable differences.
0: So Jim Carrey and Minna.
1: Congratulations.
0: Maybe she's married him for the Minna. Hey, must be the Minna. Anyway, there you go. That's your showbiz bits and Vix VIPs with the Return Awards. We're on the way to news at 8 o'clock. Hang on.
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2: Good morning, I'm Kelly Murphy. Some schools across Cork may not have supervision before school this morning. Teachers across the country have begun a work to rule in a dispute over pay today, with many schools who use Croke Park hours to provide supervision before and after school now unable to do so. Speaking to Red FM News, Adele Polly from the INTO in Cork says teachers have had enough.
3: It's a little bit of the straw that has broken the camel's back, because we've been asking for a number of things, including a reduction in class size, including extra supports for children with additional needs in our schools. We've been asking for a lot and we're not getting anywhere really as far as we're concerned, but pay is the last straw.
2: Budget 2027 is just a day away. Speeches by the Finance and Public Expenditure Ministers will kick off tomorrow afternoon, detailing the government's tax and spending strategy for the year ahead. Jessica Woodlock has more for Red FM News.
4: Full details of the budget will be announced in the Dáil Chamber tomorrow, but there's been kite-flying leaks and some confirmation on what's to come. Energy will be a focus point, with the government saying a temporary package of energy measures is on the cards. Excise cuts on fuel are set to continue, while it's unlikely the planned increases to the carbon levy will go ahead.
5: Certainty for the winter period on excise is something that we can do and something that we will do.
4: For his first budget as Finance Minister, Simon Harris is framing it as one that will help workers, with the coalition planning on changing tax bans. Childcare, a new cost of disability payment and housing are other areas that will be watched closely tomorrow, with negotiations in some departments expected to go down to the wire.
2: The Commission of Investigation into the Handling of Historical Sexual Abuse in Schools is launching its public survey today. This is the first stage of its public engagement. One in four is providing independent support to anyone considering taking part. Daniel Kinahan is due back before the Special Criminal Court today. After being extradited from the UAE in August, the 49-year-old was charged with directing the activities of a criminal organisation. Our court's correspondent Frank Graney reports.
6: Daniel Kinahan has been held on remand at Portlaoise Prison since he was brought back to Ireland on the 9th of August. A major security operation will be rolled out if he attends today in person, including a heavily protected prison transfer and an armed Garda presence at the courthouse. On what is the first day of the new legal term, his case is listed for service of the Book of Evidence, and if that's ready to be handed over, the court may fix a date for trial. If not, the case may be adjourned. Separately, a man is due to go on trial at the non-jury court on drugs and organised crime charges connected with the state's largest seizure of crystal meth.
2: The Irish Blood Transfusion Service is seeking rhesus negative blood donations due to a shortage of stocks. Donations are needed, particularly of O negative blood, to avoid the cancellation of elective surgeries. Just 8% of the Irish population have this special universal blood type, yet it accounts for 16% of all blood issued by the IBTS. And Zach Bryan has broken the attendance record at Gillette Stadium in Massachusetts while wearing a Free Palestine t-shirt. The more than 73,000 fans attended the concert on Saturday, weeks after the stadium owner Robert Kraft barred Macklemore from performing there following his pro-Palestine comments. Ryan and his band wore the shirts during both nights at the venue. And that's the latest news this hour.
7: The infection felt terrible. I just wasn't getting better. 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I had shivers and pain through my body. 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In the hospital, they said I had sepsis, and it's urgent.
8: 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And don't be afraid to ask the question, could it be sepsis? From the HSE.
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10: Good morning, I'm Rory O'Hagan. Gaelic Games, and for the first time in 38 years, Sinn Féin Bars and Glen Rovers will go head-to-head in the Senior Hurling Championship Final. The Bars booked their place in the Co-op Superstore's Premier Senior Final after a late surge, saw them defeat Kanturk 127-122. Glen Rovers defeated Middleton in the second semi-final, Super Value Parky Cueve winning 220-118. Glen forward Patrick Horgan told Red FM Sport it's going to be a great occasion and a tough battle.
11: That's the team, obviously, you can see by all their performances this year. Just the team there. They've been one of the top teams teams for the last however many years. They're a great side. You know, great friends between both sides, and yeah, it'll be an enjoyable day, and hopefully it all goes well.
10: The Cork ETB Rebel Ogue Premier One Minor Hurling Championship final replay takes place this evening. Blackrock and Middleton go head to head in Dungourney. Throw-in is at 7:30. Republic of Ireland manager Hymer Hagmanson acknowledged an allegation that a member of his backroom team was spat at during last night's Nations League clash with Israel. It's been claimed that an Israeli player spat at an Irish coach as the two sides went into their respective dressing rooms at half time. The game finished 1-1 in Serbia. Hagmanson refused to comment on the allegation. Ireland are third in Nations League Group B on 5 points after last night's results. And Cork City legend Greg Bulger has announced that he'll retire at the end of the season. The Wexford native made his League of Ireland debut in 2007 and lined out for UCD, Shamrock Rovers and Dundalk, among others. The 38-year-old won a League and Cup double with the Rebel Army in 2017. That's the sport with Simply Suits.
12: I have to give honours and a shout out again to Charlie O'Shea from Munster from over the weekend.
10: Yeah, Roar. Brilliant.
12: It was absolutely phenomenal. 20 years young, spearheaded Munster to that 26-22 victory over the weekend. They were playing the Bulls, who are a superb team.
10: One of
12: the best to come out of South Africa, but also just for him to come on at that age,
10: just to be able to calmly and confidently do it, like,
12: unbelievable.
10: He's class.
12: Like, two tries, and then he did this absolutely sensational crossfield kick over to Dermot Kilgallen.
13: You know, watching Chris.
12: And that's definitely not him. Hold on, I have him here. Charlie.
14: He's coming to these games thinking about doing the basics right and just getting the foundations right for the team, put them in the right parts of the pitch.
15: And can you remember much from the two tries?
14: Small, but yeah, I'd say I got lucky with that one there. Just bounced the ball, I got a smack into the ribs, and then seen the ball there and just took the opportunity. And then for the second one there, I think I just had my hand out and Craig seen me, and there was a bounce pass into the corner. Just was lucky to get the opportunity again.
12: It's sensational from Rory, because all his friends, all his family were up there to see him do what he did.
10: And a lot of pressure as well, because that 10 shirt wears heavy on Munster 10s, like, so.
12: Pressure's for tires.
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12: Okay, weather-wise today, it was freakishly warm this morning. Very warm across the day. We're heading for 20 degrees later on. It's going to be mostly dry across today, with guns sunny spells and a few showery bits are back tomorrow for Tuesday.
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12: Gardaí have Magazine Road closed off, and that's from Centra to Highfield Avenue, according to Larry. We're not sure what's going on up there, but it's shut off at the moment. A car broke down on the slip from Little Island to the tunnel, and if you're travelling on Ballinadee Hill, it is extremely slippery with mud and rain this morning. The cars are skidding all over the place, according to Claire. There could be a serious accident. If you're near that, please slow down. I'd imagine it's some kind of site work that has put a lot of mud on the hill or whatever, but watch out for that this morning. That is your update with Deluxe Bathrooms and Tiling Solutions.
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12: We had quite the weekend at the Radio Awards. I need to talk to someone very important about that very soon. Winning Words is coming up as well. Welcome back, everyone. It's Monday.
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0: Who's the professional broadcaster that coughed before the end of the song?
1: Because the microphone shouldn't be open just yet.
0: Oh, so it's my fault.
2: Yes.
0: It's my fault, is it?
2: Yes.
1: Cork's professional.
0: All right, housekeeping. Cork's Breakfast Show, you're waking up to Red FM. It is Monday morning. Ladies and gentlemen, Neil Prendeville, this is your goals. Legend.
1: Mortification of it.
0: Legend in your own underpants. What happened on Friday night, Neil?
1: Well, there's the annual IMRO Awards, as you well know, where everybody gets together. You have 400, 500, 600 people quaffing beers and eating good food and sitting around while they give out all of these different awards.
0: You only went for the free dinner, tell the truth.
1: The chicken supper.
3: Was it nice?
1: As chicken suppers go, it was pretty okay.
0: Did they bring out all the food wrapped in newspapers?
1: I did that on Saturday night.
0: Okay.
1: I went to the Golden Fry for fish and chips, this is the mortification of it. Mm. My phone, where I tap with, wouldn't work. So I'm top of the queue with 40 people behind me in Ballinlock.
0: Oh my
1: god.
0: Going,
1: So they let me take the food home to eat it.
0: So you owe them how much?
1: No, I called back an hour later with the €21 I paid. They wanted to hold on to a watch while I was leaving.
0: I'm not surprised.
1: But I said, no, look, don't I have a really honest looking face?
3: And there's people in the queue going, come here, is that Prendeville with no money?
0: Prendeville's car bounced.
1: I think I had a baseball hat on. I hope that made all the difference.
0: Look at it, it happens all the time. Tell me exactly how many years you're working as a pro radio broadcaster from the pirate days in Cork to, you know, getting a real job.
1: This is my 49th year.
0: That's incredible.
1: Wow. It's a bit mad. Yeah.
0: It's incredible.
2: Wow.
1: I started in short pants.
0: I know, but like what a legacy for and what a career you've had so far.
1: Yeah,
0: and the fact that you've just signed an €8 million 10-year deal is just so exciting.
1: It takes me up to 80 years old.
0: That's great, yeah.
2: That's right,
3: What keeps you coming back, Neil?
0: Yeah.
1: Because it's not really, I never ever in all of these years thought it was like work.
3: It's not a real job.
1: I think if you can find something, I think we all have real jobs,
0: mm-hmm.
1: but I think if you can find something you love doing, it's never really a chore. That might sound like a cliche, but that's what's
0: it's
1: worked for me.
0: It's very true. I believe you 100%. Yeah. But as Nelly said, must be the money.
2: Must be.
1: Clearly you're underpaid because the conversation keeps going back to Doc.
0: I'm only joking, of course. No, listen, this is your 7th gold. You are Speech Broadcaster of the Year. And again, you're on the mic, but you have an incredible team of people around
1: that's
0: you.
1: That's what it's about. It's about everybody.
0: And everything that's going on in Cork, you guys cover brilliantly.
1: The stories get to me, but they're channeled a lot of the time by other people. But ultimately, it's us, the team. But most importantly, you know, it's the people who listen. And I really and truly mean that from the bottom of my
0: heart. What's the thing you love the most about what you do?
1: Talking to people.
0: Real people,
1: stories. The happy, the sad, the angry. The elated, the worried, the stressed. That's what it's all about. And if you can get that mix of stories right every single day of every single week, where it's do you know what? It's like actually just trying to keep the phone lights lit.
0: That's the challenge,
1: that's
0: isn't
1: the
0: it?
1: Thing.
0: Yeah.
1: But so far, so good.
0: We're exceptionally proud of you all. I hope you the night you deserved, but 7 goals is just phenomenal.
1: Yeah,
0: it is unbelievable.
1: Well, thank you so much. Appreciate that.
0: Do you want us to go till 10 o'clock and you can have an hour off this morning, will we?
2: We'll do that.
0: Will we?
1: Absolutely. Absolutely.
0: Sound. Prendo from 10.
1: I'm off for a breakfast roll then.
0: Oh, yeah, I do. Go for your breakfast roll. Listen, sincerely, congratulations.
1: Thank you.
0: Well
1: thank you so much. All right. And to everybody who listens, thank you so, so much. We really are so grateful.
0: Ladies and gentlemen, Speech Broadcaster of the Year, who arrived to work in his beautiful motor car. It's Mr. Neil Prendeville from 9 on Red FM.
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2: Okay, winning words time on a Monday morning. Let's see if we can get Isabella on the line. Are you there, my friend? Hello, hello. Okay, I don't know what's going on there, lads. On WhatsApp, has gone dead to me this morning. One sec. Vic is just frantically wiggling things over there and putting faders up. Good morning, Isabella. Can you hear me? No, lads. Gone dead again on me. Oh, well. Not to worry. Not to worry. Vic, we'll come back to it in a second. All right, guys. Sorry, apologies. We have a bit of an old tech issue. Monday-itis. We'll get back to winning words in a couple of minutes. Sorry. Stand by. Hang on there, lads.
0: Breakfast.
1: Yeah. 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
10: Long tailback at the M8 Dublin Road going through the tunnel at the moment. If you're making your way through that, once you get onto the N40, it's moving good by the Bloomfield. Huge amount of traffic coming out of Carris Hill on the N28. Very slow in both directions this morning. If you are on the Rochestown Road, busy towards Douglas, the N27, that is Airport Hill, is about halfway full now. Long delays in by the viaduct on the N71. On the other side of the city, North Ring Road is moving okay. Did you just come around by the Old Yall Road? There's a stretch of traffic making its way down to the Lower Glanmire Road, down to Silver Springs there. Let's see. Magazine Road closed off earlier on this morning from Centre to Highfield Avenue, according to Larry. And watch out, we had a car broke down earlier. Hopefully that's been moved. It's on the slip road from Little Island to the tunnel. That is your update with Deluxe Bathrooms and Tiling Solutions. Take two.
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10: Ah, there you are. Sorry about that, Isabella in Eagle Valley. How are we this morning?
11: I'm very good. Welcome. How are you?
10: I'm good. Now, a bit of heartbreak in your house. Who did you say goodbye to recently?
11: Oh, my daughter Hazel. Don't you let me cry. I'll be crying again. Yeah, I went up the weekend to visit her and she started Trinity College. So, super proud but super sad at the same time.
10: It's like, okay, that's number one that's flown the nest, has it?
11: Oh yeah, I have three left, so I'm fine. I'm grand.
10: There's still plenty of noise and chaos in your home.
11: Yeah.
10: So how did she find
11: her? Oh yes, especially the two smallies in the back.
10: I know. Hello, smallies.
12: Hello, Mia
10: and Craig are in the back, and they're gonna help out. How did she find her first 2 weeks in college? She's having a ball. She's having a ball, I'm sure.
11: Oh, she's having a great old time there. She's going out for dinners and everything else, getting new friends. And you know, it's great for just kind of a bit of independence and things like that. So
10: great stuff.
11: She's delighted. She's doing great. So brilliant. Really proud.
10: So it's going to be a while yet before you say goodbye to me and Craig, I would imagine. Yeah, they're 9-year-old twins in the back of the car.
11: Oh, yeah. And I have a 17-year-old as well.
10: Oh, really? So,
11: and she's mortified. Oh, she's scarlet.
10: I love it. All right, let's go for it. Victoria.
13: Yes.
10: Au revoir. Bye-bye. See you later on. Au revoir.
11: Say adios, Victoria.
10: Adios, amigos. Adios. Okay, we say goodbye to her. Her studio is switched off, lads. Let's do this, okay?
8: Red FM Breakfast's winning word.
11: All right. Let's go, guys.
10: Let's go. You've got three words. You got to give me words that match with Victoria's words. She will get the same words. Lads, what would you put with cream?
11: Cream. Yeah. What would you pick?
14: Cheese.
11: We think cheese.
10: Cream cheese. Very good. Okay, phone is the second word.
11: Phone. Phone call.
10: What are you thinking, Craig?
11: Yeah, do you think so?
14: Yeah.
11: Yep.
10: Phone call.
11: Craig says phone call.
10: Lovely. Good is your third word. Good something.
11: Good.
10: Mm-hmm.
11: Maybe good luck.
14: Goodbye.
11: Goodbye.
10: Goodbye,
11: good morning.
10: Good morning.
11: Because it's a morning show.
10: Yes.
14: Good morning.
11: We go good morning.
10: We're going to go good morning. Okay, guys. Cream cheese, phone call, and good morning. Oh, the very best of luck. Very best of luck. We locked
11: it. Come on, guys.
10: Dave is going to give Vic the old wave to bring her back. Headphones are back on. Good morning, Vicky. Can you hear me? Is the switch

0: euro, so no pressure at all, okay?
1: Oh, thanks.
0: Cream?
1: Egg.
2: No!
1: Did I say cake?
3: No!
4: Vig!
1: Oh, what did you say?
4: And you like cheese?
2: How many times have you mentioned on air about your love of cheese? They went for cream cheese.
1: Oh, I never. I was thinking. I was, for me, it was cream cake.
4: Oh, Vig!
2: I'm sorry. What'd you put down for phone?
1: I've called.
2: Yes. And what did you put down for good?
1: I've luck.
2: Oh, no, we good morning on that one.
1: Never mind.
2: Knickers, Monica. I'm so sorry, Isabella. I'm so sorry,
1: sorry,
2: me,
1: guys.
2: And Craig and Abby Rose.
4: Next time
1: is right.
2: Come back and do it again, guys. And we have a €50 voucher from Easy Living Interiors. You'll get something nice for yourself. That's on its way to you. Okay, guys?
4: That is super. And the twins would love to say hi to everybody in Beaumont, boys and girls school. Say good morning, guys.
5: Morning.
2: Brilliant. Have a lovely day at school, guys.
1: Well,
2: thanks for listening.
4: Have a great day. Thanks so much.
2: Cheers,
4: bye.
2: Everybody. Winning Words is back tomorrow. Stay the night.

0: Sagala and Stay the Night. It's 8:31 in the morning. You're waking up to Cork's Breakfast Show. This is Red FM. International Teachers Day today across the world. With some teacher strike action going on a little bit across Cork as well today. Neil will pick you up more on that across the morning. But I think, Victoria, I need to go back to these teachers' nicknames that we've been getting into the show. Coming up. Hold on.
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0: In the meantime, Friday, 312 grand is going to go. It's guaranteed to go out the door. Tom Shine from North Cork, the latest winner of Cash Machine with €200,000. 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If you want to be in for it this Friday, text RED to 57557. That will get you in the draw. The word is RED. Send that to 57557. It will cost €2.50 plus your standard message rate to enter this game. 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All the terms and conditions are at redfm.ie and the entry must be with Kira this Friday by 3 p.m. and she will make that lucky phone call with Barry and ring you on a private number. Answer within five rings. Say 312 grand. That money is yours. It's all yours. 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
0: Okay, weather-wise today, staying pretty mild across today. 19 or 20 degrees. It'll stay mostly dry with some sunny spells expected. Some of the wet and showery stuff is back with us tomorrow.

0: 32 on the clock. What's your news? Here's Kelly.
1: Thanks, Casey. Good morning. Teachers have begun industrial action today in a dispute over a new public sector pay deal. ASTI and INTO members are beginning a work to rule, including withdrawing from supervision outside school hours. A strike by criminal defence solicitors will step up as a new legal term begins today. The dispute over criminal legal aid started when Justice Minister Jim O'Callaghan replaced a per appearance fee with a flat rate in July. A fresh legal challenge will be heard later in a bid by Garvahy Road residents to overturn permission for the Orange Order Parade. The march down the mainly nationalist road in Portadown was given the go-ahead for the first time in almost 30 years, but has been stopped from going ahead amid protest. And one in five young people believe babies born today could live till 150, with Gen Z spending an average of €132 a month on nutrition, exercise and supplements to boost longevity. A Herbalife survey found 20% of 18 to 29-year-olds have tried ice baths, while 15% practice sleep maxing in order to age better. And those are the headlines. I'll have more at 9.
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5: Good morning, I'm Rory O'Hagan. For the first time in 38 years, Sinn Féin Bars and Glen Rovers will go head-to-head in the Senior Hurling Championship final. The Bars beat Kanturk down at Super Value Park. Equivalent Glen Rovers defeated Middleton. The Cork ETB Rebel Ogue Premier One Minor Hurling Championship final replay takes place tonight. It's Blackrock and Middleton in Dungourney from 7:30. Ahead of a crowned Cork Credit Union's Cork LGFA Senior A champions yesterday. These Cork side defeated Naver Bond at MTU, while in the Senior B final, Glanmire defeated Clonakilty. And Republic of Ireland manager Heimir Hallgrímsson acknowledged an allegation that a member of his backroom team was spat at during last night's Nations League game with Israel. It's been claimed that an Israeli player spat at an Irish coach as the two sides went into their respective dressing rooms. And that's the sport with Simply Suits.
6: Oh, thank God those games are over.
5: Lord.
6: Back to normality. So I think we're third in the table at the moment, Rory, right?
5: It's a poor performance by Alicons last night. I didn't see it last night, but apparently it was a poor enough performance from Ireland.
6: Okay, no follow-up on Troy's incredible goals from the last night.
5: Some goal.
6: Yeah, I've watched that about 7,000 times, I think. Do you do that with goals? Can you sit down and watch them on loop like 100 times?
7: What, same goal.
6: The same goal.
7: Lads.
6: Seriously.
5: Tripart's goal was a work of art.
6: Tripart's goal last week, I must have watched it. I keep watching it. He megged two players and then like beat four and put it in the back of the net. It was incredible.
5: He sent the lads out to get the echo. Like, it was brilliant.
7: It sounds really boring, lads.
6: No, it's a good pastime. Okay. Loop watching. Sleep. What the hell is sleep maxing, by the way?
1: I think it's just sleep.
6: Get an extra kip.
1: I think it's just sleeping.
5: Getting 8 hours.
1: Eight hours, which they probably weren't doing before, maybe.
6: I love it. I need to go back to your teacher's nicknames. Happy International Teacher Day. You all had a favourite teacher in school. Most of the teachers in school had nicknames. I'd love to know, if you are a teacher, are you aware of your own nickname and where it comes from?
8: Yeah.
6: Some of them are really funny. Some of them can be kind of cruel.
7: Yes, they can.
6: Yeah. But we need to get to the bottom of Emma's one.
9: We had a teacher in secondary school called No Bra McGrath, a self-explanatory nickname.
6: Now, there's been a lot of messages in about that.
7: Yeah.
6: I think Sean is onto something.
10: I want to know any more information about No Bra McGrath. Teacher was a dude, man.
6: What if it was? What if it was Mr. McGrath?
7: Oh, maybe it was.
6: I don't know.
7: Jeff's been on.
6: Go on, Jeff.
7: We had a physics teacher called Scooby-Doo, an Irish teacher called Sweaty Betty, a French teacher called Bob, and a teacher called RoboCop.
6: I had a RoboCop as well.
7: Sure.
6: Yeah.
7: Why would they get a nickname like that?
6: It was the walk.
7: Oh, was it?
6: Yeah. It was the authoritative walk. It looked like at any moment they were going to pull a gun on you as well.
11: Morning, guys. We had a science teacher called Beaker. No need to explain, but he was a doppelganger from the guy from The Muppet Show.
6: Oh, your man Beaker.
7: classic.
6: Auntie Anne, what have you got?
12: So, we had a teacher called Flossie years ago. Now, some people said she did a brain like plenty floss, but other people said because she used to wear see-through clothes, she used to have the tiniest little knickknacks on her, so they called her Flossie. Sorry.
7: Ah, that's brilliant.
6: Good Lord.
7: Oh, lads.
6: These are fantastic. Everybody had a favourite teacher with a favourite nickname. What is it? 0868 104 106. I'm loving Willie Balls from earlier on.
7: Oh, yeah.
6: Yeah, his name was Willie Hall, but the lads called him...
1: probably to his face as well.
7: Oh, probably. Kids don't care.
6: See, there was, from what I remember from teachers, there was a few of them that teachers that got the psychology of control.
7: Yeah.
6: All right? If you're a teacher in a class, and if the class smelt blood, this person can't control the room, they went for them.
7: They did.
6: But a teacher that went with the crack that was going on was always the teacher that held the class.
7: I think you're right, you know.
6: You know, that once you like
7: showing
6: getting
7: you, sense of humor.
6: You get involved with the messing, that you get instant crowd respect, I think. We have teachers called Rambos. We have teachers called Rashers.
1: Was any teachers like had a really good nickname? Like, was anyone like Legend or something? Do you know what I mean?
7: Nah, it's
1: or did you always
7: stupid.
1: Give them? It was it always like if you liked them, you'd say call them by their name. Was that how it worked?
7: Yeah, I think you're right. Actually,
1: I think it was just all mean ones. I can remember.
6: Anyway, International Teachers Day. If you have more of those for me, we want to hear from you. 0868 104 106. That is our number. Thank you, Gan. Talk to you later. Right, 8:39 in the morning. Welcome back. It's the 5th of October, and you're waking up at Red FM.
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0: Cork's Breakfast Show, Adele and Ain't in LA. Brand new music on the show for your Monday morning. This is Cork's Breakfast Show. It's Red FM. There's Victoria Nichols. Welcome back, Vicky.
1: Thank
0: Nikki.
1: You.
0: I'll get back to some of your teacher messing, but I got an email over the weekend from a lovely mum that listens to the show all the time, and she's asked me to kind of keep names out of this.
1: All right.
0: But she has a small bit of a situation going on at home where a 16-year-old daughter went into town and, as part of a dare, went and got a tattoo of a boyfriend who subsequently broke things off, and she has it on her arm, and now she's in an absolute mess over it. And she said she remembers maybe about a year ago we were talking about it, about tattoo removal on the show.
1: We were, yeah.
0: You know, we had a great chat with a lovely lady that works up the road from us in Bishopstown, and she's kind of in a bit of a desperate situation where they want to get that tat removed ASAP. And it was Mel. Mel, how are you?
2: Hi.
0: Mel, where do you work?
2: In Elite Laser Aesthetics in Bishopstown.
0: Oh, so you're running up the road from us.
1: She's around the corner.
2: We're neighbours.
0: So your job on a day-to-day basis is taking tattoos off people?
2: All day, every day.
0: Wow,
1: yeah.
0: Wow. I've seen some videos of it happening. First of all, explain how tattoos stay on your skin. Because, you know, we lose skin every, I don't know, whatever, a couple of months or whatever. So how does it stay embedded into your arm or wherever you get it?
2: Well, it's because it's placed, you know, deeper in the skin near the dermis. So okay. That's why it's harder to get out.
0: Any funny situations where people come in and try and get tattoos removed? Have any good stories for us?
2: God, we literally laugh some days so hard. And you know what I love about Cork people is they actually laugh at themselves.
0: Yeah,
2: they don't
0: take
2: offense. Yeah. You know, because we've seen it all. We have Monday Club, which is they ring on a Monday morning. Oh, I got a tattoo on Saturday and I hate it. Can you please take it off?
0: Monday Club.
1: Oh, that's brilliant.
2: Woodward's picture was actually taken from the tattoo studio. The minute they saw it, they're like, oh my God, get it off.
1: Oh, yeah.
2: So we have Magaluf moms, which I am a Magaluf mom.
0: Okay.
2: And at the end of the summer, they ring and they're like, they got a tattoo on their Leaving Cert holiday. Get it off. And I was a Magaluf mom. I was that mom as well. So.
1: Oh,
0: okay.
1: That's funny.
0: And is it lots of relationships failing that it results in a lot of business for you? So you want people to break up all the time that have tattoos?
2: No. Actually, we had one very funny one where there was a cover-up, and, you know, because we'd always ask, oh, is there a previous tattoo there? And it was like, yeah, there was just some writing underneath it.
0: Yeah,
2: no problem. I'm getting married, so I need to get this off. And we were like, okay, no problem, but it's going to take time. But what they had never told us, and it made no difference to us, was that there was an ex-boyfriend's name underneath.
0: Oh, wow.
2: So when you're removing the tattoo, it's coming off in layers. So now there's three of them in the relationship going into the marriage, because we'll just say, for instance, Johnny now has shown up and Johnny hasn't been around for years.
0: Tattoo removal is comedy gold. I never knew this.
2: Oh, we had, instead of Carpe Diem, we had Crepe Diem. Somebody put the orb for the A. We see hilarious things. We've had sets of lips in private areas.
0: Yeah.
2: Taken off.
0: Who was it before that had they had love, hate written on their knuckles. Love on one knuckles and hate on the other. Except they were missing a little finger, so it was love, hat.
1: Oh, no.
0: Mel, listen, thanks so much for ringing in. It's Elite Laser Aesthetics in Bishopstown.
1: Yeah.
0: Best of luck with the business, and thanks for ringing.
1: Thanks, Mel.
0: Cheers, Mel. Oh, wow. So there you go. So for the mom in question.
1: Yeah.
0: For the emergency tattoo removal. That's one of many businesses in Cork. But it is available in Cork. You can get it done.
1: Yeah, thank goodness.
0: But I'd imagine there's a few of you out there and you've had maybe holiday late nights and you know you're wandering home. Come on, we'll get a tattoo.
1: For the crack.
0: Yeah, tattoo regret. Anyway, I hope that helps out. 8:47 on Red FM. Hang on.
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0: Morning, gang. We have long delays on the Shanakiel Road, apparently, at the moment. Not sure what's going on there. There's a guy off his motorbike under the Toker flyover as well. The bike is on the road. Could have been a bit of an incident there. Please, everybody, slow down and watch out for him. Janice, I really appreciate the message. So there you go. Toker flyover. There was an incident. Maybe he's had a bit of an accident there, so please everybody watch out for him. Magazine Road has been closed off from Centre to Highfield Avenue, and that car that was broken down earlier on the slip road to Little Island has been moved. Ballinadee Hill is extremely slippery with mud and rain from overnight. Cars are skidding all over the place. Maybe a serious accident there, so watch out. Really slow it down, according to Claire. That is your update now with Deluxe Bathrooms and Tiling Solutions.
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0: Sam Fender, Olivia Dean, Rain Me In. 5 to 9, Cork's Breakfast Show. 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Happy International Teachers Day, everybody.
1: Vic, we had a teacher called Nelly from the Bogs. She was an aero school teacher, a dragon. And years later, I moved out the country. And then every Christmas, I see her at the old folks' party up in the community centre. She turned out to be a lovely woman, but Nelly from the Bogs, an Irish teacher.
0: Love it. Thanks, Malcolm. You see, this is the thing. You often meet teachers that you didn't get on with years later.
2: When you're an actual adult.
0: Yeah, and it's like you gently remind them that, yeah, you mightn't have been the nicest to me. Gemma?
3: Morning, guys. My kids had a teacher that they call Superman in the AG. I just asked my son there, he was like, what was his real name? And he was like, I don't know, it was just Superman.
0: Just Superman, all right. As teacher nicknames go, that one's all right.
4: We used to have a teacher that had yellow teeth, and we used to refer to him as Sweet Corn Teeth, and he would lose it when he heard him being called.
2: Is that Matt? That's hilarious.
5: How's it going, guys? We used to have an English teacher, and we used to call her Badger. Because she had jet black hair and a dyed blonde fringe. But her manner wasn't actually like a badger at all. She was actually one of probably the nicest teachers we ever had.
0: Ah, that's good to hear, Triggs. Thanks a million. Oh. We've had multiple badgers across the morning. Yeah. It's a pretty popular teacher nickname, I think. Yeah.
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0: 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This is called Stepping Stone. 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
0: 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Until then, my friends, have a good Monday. 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
17: Good morning, I'm Kelly Murphy. Teachers have begun industrial action today in a dispute over a new public sector pay deal. ASTI and INTO members are beginning with a work to rule, including withdrawing from supervision outside school hours. ASTI representative John Byrne told Red FM News the action will escalate to a full day of strike action alongside other public sector workers.
18: Our initial intention is not to close schools, but there is a plan for a one-day strike on the 14th of October. That, again, is in conjunction with the other unions in ICTU as a result of that.
17: Sinn Féin is putting pressure on the government to increase the minimum wage. It's after reports in the Business Post the rise in the minimum wage may be stalled. The party's social protection spokesperson Louise O'Reilly says the hike must be implemented.
19: They also need to look at the temporary measures that they put in place and withdrew, such as energy credits. Those are absolutely essential, particularly for workers on a low income.
17: A strike by criminal defence solicitors will step up as a new legal term begins today. The dispute over criminal legal aid started when Justice Minister Jim O'Callaghan replaced a per-appearance fee with a flat rate in July. It prompted hundreds of solicitors to withdraw their services. Tony Collier, partner in Ferry Solicitors, says it will cause huge disruption to the legal system as the new term for trial courts kicks off today.
20: And most importantly, the most affected stakeholders in the criminal justice system will be the victims of crime who won't have their cases heard. Accused persons who've pled not guilty want their day in court. Those cases won't be heard. There's a lot of frustration among judiciary, court services.
17: A public survey is being launched today by the Commission of Investigation into the handling of historical child sexual abuse in schools. It's open to those who were sexually abused as children in a school or abuse related to a school between 1927 and 2013. A fresh legal challenge will be heard later in a bid by Garvahy Road residents to overturn permission for the Orange Order parade. The march down the mainly nationalist road in Portadown was given the go-ahead for the first time in almost 30 years, but has been stopped from going ahead amid protests. Belfast Rap Trio Kneecap have visited the Garvahy Road to show their support for residents.
21: We're just here in support of the people of Garvahy Road. You know, thought all these days were long past us, and they've tried to bring it back out of the box again. So hopefully you see all the crowds out there supporting, and that's what we're here for as well. We'll stand with the people of Garvahy Road.
17: The lawyer of a woman at the centre of an alleged gang rape in the US has told CNN she's received multiple threats to withdraw her claims. Known only as Jane Doe, she's filed a civil lawsuit accusing seven men of attacking her at a fraternity house in 2024 when she was a 20-year-old student. It happened at New York's Cornell University. The president, Michael Kotlikoff, released a statement over the weekend.
22: My heart aches when I think of what she experienced. What happened to Jane Doe in 2024 is deeply disturbing and will weigh heavily on our community for years to come.
17: And one in five young people think babies born today will live to 150. A new survey shows Gen Z are spending an average of €132 a month on nutrition, exercise and supplements to try live longer. 20% of 18 to 29-year-olds have tried ice baths, while 15% practice sleep maxing to try and age better, according to the Herbalife study. And that's the latest news this hour.
23: You're looking good, you're looking sharp. 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
24: Righty here. I'm just giving the Gillette Labs razor a go, and it's smooth.
1: 5 long lasting blades, and it's got a flex disc that adapts to my gorgeous face. Done in no time, then it goes back on its magnetic stand for a finish almost as good as one of mine.
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5: Good morning, I'm Rory O'Hague, and Gaelic Games and Ahada were crowned Cork Credit Union's Cork LGFA Senior A champions yesterday. These Cork side defeated Naiva Bonner MTU, winning 4-8 to 1-13. Ahada's Roisin Phelan told Reddit from Sport they were delighted to be crowned champions once again after the heartbreak of losing last year's final.
24: Incredibly proud, you know, last year really hurt. I think today we showed the character we have within the group. We were back training in November in the gym. We meant business this year and took a more laid-back approach this year, in fairness. We tried to bring the fun back into it. And I'm just so glad that we were able to come out here and show what we're made of.
5: In the Senior B final, Glanmire defeated Clonakilty 2-8 to 8 points. For the first time in 38 years, St Finbarrs and Glen Rovers go head-to-head in the Senior Hurling Championship final. The Barrs defeated Kanturk yesterday to book their place in the Co-op Superstores Premier Senior Hurling Championship final. Glen Rovers defeated Middleton in the second semi-final at Supervalue Páirc Uí Chaoimh. The final has been fixed for Sunday the 18th of October in the park with a 4 o'clock throw-in time. The Cork ETB Rebel Og Premier 1 Minor Hurling Championship final replay takes place this evening. Blackrock and Middleton go head-to-head in Dungourney. Throw-in is at 7:30. Republic of Ireland manager Hymer Hagmanson acknowledged an allegation that a member of his backroom team was spat at during last night's Nations League game with Israel. It's been claimed that an Israeli player spat at an Irish coach as the two sides went into their respective dressing rooms at halftime last night. The game finished 1-1 in Serbia, with Hagmanson refusing to comment on the allegation afterwards. Ireland sit third in their Nations League B group on 5 points after last night's results. That's the sport with Simply Suits.
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25: All right, morning all. Starting off a little on the cloudy side. If you ventured out earlier this morning, you'll realise how mild it actually is and how high the temperatures could well climb today. But it will brighten up across the morning and it'll hold dry today with sunny spells and weirdly 20, possibly 21 degrees. Now, warmest down here in the south of the country and further east along. So that's great. It's a nice one today. Certainly a change from tomorrow when it drops back to about 16 degrees. Cloudy with a few bright spells tomorrow, but again, holding dry tomorrow for 16 degrees. And a quick look at all the other days. Some sunny spells and dry on Wednesday. 14 for Wednesday, 14 for Thursday, bouncing back up on Friday to 16 to 17 degrees. But sunny spells on the way today and highs potentially 19, 20, maybe 21.
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25: 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Well, what's happening, lads, with regards to schools anyway, whether it's primary or secondary schools or people working within the public service? We're talking about a work to rule. So if you look at, say, classrooms across the country, they could face closures because teachers are preparing for a 24-hour strike ahead of the work to rule that's already kicked in. There are thousands of primary and secondary school teachers who will join the work to rule. It's about 180,000 public servants already involved in it. And on top of that, you'll have primary and secondary school teachers as well. So there'll be like 70,000 members of the Irish National Teachers Organization. And then you'll have all of those who are within the secondary network as well. So when you add the two together, you're talking about a quarter of a million, 250,000. And that's like 3,500 primary schools with 50,000 members of the INTO and those alone. So all of this, of course, has to do with the work to rule. They're withdrawing Like, so what does it mean for parents, I suppose? Well, a withdrawal of pre- and post-school supervision, which is probably already affecting many, many families as to, with regards to, say, an early drop-off or extracurricular activity at the end of the school day. So the Independent break it down this morning, and the schools could close later this month because they want better paying conditions, of course, like much across the country, as the fellow says. So while all that is happening at the moment and destined to get worse if there isn't a breakthrough in it, it's very interesting to notice France, because 500 schools in France have closed. Students are burning down classrooms. They're burning down classrooms and they're barricading in different areas. So much so that, would you believe it, there's been 5,000 arrests alone last week. Now, the vast majority of them are for minor issues, but up to including burning down classrooms. So that's in the Mail this morning. And other stories affecting children and families. What is it with budgets? They leak like an absolute sieve every single day for the past week to 10 days. There's more and more been leaked. By who? Well, I would imagine much of the time it's by politicians who get wind of it, perhaps in different government departments. Like even already this morning, which makes the paper somewhat out of date, the Examiner is reporting that college fees will be cut by €1,500 for parents with two children in college. And they're talking about other aspects of childcare then in the front of the Indo today, where they're saying all childcare fees will be capped at €550 a month in the budget. Meanwhile, of course, we know with regards to the cost of petrol and diesel and heating oil, a tank of heating oil will cost up to €50 less after the budget. Wow. Considering that the cost of a fill is close on a grand. That's not much, is it? But mother of God, you look at everything, what we know already. And I'll come back to it a little later on. But they're talking about having a little dabble. Have a little dabble for yourself at the universal social charge. You know that 4% rate? That'll drop to 3%. But the higher one, 7%, they'll just leave that alone. So again, what is it, 15 years since the likes of Simon Harris were saying that in the course of the last government, not this one, was it with the one before that again, I think, that they would abolish the USC. That's going to happen. But you're going to get electricity credits, it would seem. €250 worth. There'll be two installments of 125 each. And that 40% tax threshold rate, that will increase by €2,000. So it means you can earn €44,000 before you move into the higher 40% tax rate. There's lots of others then that we kind of heard during the last week or so that, you know, welfare payments and the pension will go up by €12. Originally we're breaking news that it was €7.50 and then possibly a tenner. They're now saying €12. There will be Christmas bonuses, and there'll be the double payment of an October bonus and the Christmas bonus. And then you're looking at things like child benefit. Be a 200. This is interesting, isn't it? Parents will receive a €280 baby boost double payment in the first month after the child is born, just to help with the essentials, I suppose. A €280 baby boost. The minimum wage will go up by 80 cent. And the fags then, like the papers this morning, I think it was Simon Harris made the broadsheets this morning saying that the cigarettes will go up to €20 possibly. A dash for cash in tomorrow's budget. They're talking about how you're going to make money so you can give it away in other ways. Well, keep increasing the price of a box of fags. So that makes the Mail today. And other people then, of course, you see many of the top bosses in different public sector jobs getting big pay hikes. The latest one at the front of the Mail today is the operators of Dublin Airport Authority, their CEO. They also, their CEO, they also, of course, control Cork Airport. You will see his salary rise to over €400,000 in the next couple of years. It's the latest semi-state pay hike. And usually what you find is many people saying that these are unjustified pay increases in a salary that's too high anyway. But it was a stalemate in Serbia, and there were no winners in more ways than one. It might have been a 1-1 result. But there was all sorts of issues regarding the match last night. I didn't watch it, so I can't talk to any of that, except what's being reported in the Red Tops today, where they're saying that the tie in Serbia was marred by a row at halftime and allegations that an Israeli player spat at one of Ireland's coaching staff. So that dominates a lot of the papers this morning. And of course, they're reporting that there were no handshakes once again between Ireland and Israel. The stadium was absolutely empty. And Ireland's players again bowed their heads during the Israeli national anthem, and that allegation of spitting, which is the lowest of the low, I think you'd all agree, spitting. So that's their issues, of course, involving the genocide that many people speak of that Israel is engaging on in Palestine against Palestinians and the whole area of Gaza. Meanwhile, there are other wars and conflicts, of course, as we know, the ongoing conflict year after year after year regarding Russia and Ukraine. It was interesting to see in a byline in the Star this morning that the European Union has now agreed a new aid package for Ukraine, which is worth over 1.3 billion euro. And the German Chancellor apparently announced that recently on a visit to Kiev. Not 1.3 million, but 1.3 billion euro. And of that money, a billion will be for military aid. And of course, Ireland are part of that, although we would be supposedly a neutral country because we're part of the European Union. We have to kind of, I suppose, go along with that. So there would be a portion of that, of course, would be Irish taxpayers' money. 1.3 billion. And not an end in sight, as the fellow says. It's an interesting story that makes the front and inside pages of The Echo today, because on the one hand, we heard last week that Cork Prison, the old prison, couldn't be touched because it was going to become a protected structure. However, it takes 6 months for that process to actually take effect. So the clock is ticking and it could take 6 months. That's why Micheál Martin is saying that because of that 6 month interlude before it actually becomes a protected structure, he can't guarantee that it won't be knocked down during the next 6 months. Well, what's interesting about it is that it's at 141% capacity, which means it's 41% over capacity. And it's clearly too small and not fit for purpose. So that's why they want to build a new super duper prison, incorporating the two that are already there, one that's open, one that's closed, and make it a women's and women's prison, but much, much bigger. But they give examples in The Echo of photographs, images from the Prison Officers Association, which apparently were taken after a violent incident at Cork Prison. I won't go into the details of it, but you would not believe, lads, the state of the prison cells after a fight and an altercation. Let me just put it this way. There were clearly weapons involved, and I would say they would have had sharp blades on them. If you saw the photographs, whoever has to go in and clean up after that kind of carry-on, it's a tough job. And then it's very interesting because while we kind of lag very much behind as to trying to get a handle on children, as in anybody under the age of 16, engaging freely on social media, one thing is for sure, and that is the efforts to get that to happen when they were introduced new laws in Australia have failed, because they're saying that after the ban earlier this year, 70% of under 16s still have access to platforms. And it's very interesting because they are going to ban under 16s in the UK. And the English Times and the Telegraph this morning are saying, how are they going to do it? Well, they're going to have new plans which will include having to produce your passport to prove your age before you continue on social media platforms. So they want to take a much harder line on age verification, similar to the ban in Australia. So they're saying they're going to use passports, and it would be very hard to dicky or to lie or to fake passports or anything like that. Because what apparently has been happening in Australia with the under 16s is what you do is you take a photograph or a selfie and you upload it, and AI estimates your age. What kind of stupidity is that? You'd have an AI algorithm estimating the age of a teenager. Like, they're drawing beards on their faces, for God's sake. They really are. They're dicking themselves up in loads and loads of makeup, and they're looking, making themselves look older than they actually are. That's absolutely madness. And when you talk about children, there's a very sad story that doesn't make the papers yet, but it certainly is making the Mirror Online this morning. And it's a story out of the UK, and it is so tragic. The headline says, "Baby dies in hotel from cocaine from her mum's breast milk." 9-day-old Darcy was found dead in the hotel, and the judge told the mother, "You failed her." 9-day-old baby died ingesting cocaine through breast milk. Awfully, awfully sad. And the court reports this morning say that the mother and the father were arrested and charged with a single count of child neglect. Now, they did plead guilty through the first opportunity and are heartbroken and devastated at the death of their child. But what the toxicology report showed, that the mother was using cocaine during her pregnancy and continued to use cocaine shortly after her daughter was born. Her daughter died at the age of 9 days old. And they said that cocaine could have been ingested by the newborn, but it was also on her clothes, her fingers, her hands. It was on a cup on the bedside table and all sorts of things like that. It's awfully, awfully sad. Died from ingesting breast milk tainted by cocaine. As you heard earlier on, you look at the younger generation, they're an optimistic bunch, and I like that. Generation Z, Generation Z, whatever you happen yourself, particularly if you compare them, say, to the baby boomers and how they behave. Like, a lot of Gen Z think that they'll live to 150. And I wouldn't scoff just yet, because we will soon reach a time, I mean, there are children born right now that will live to 100, as long as they try and live the healthiest kind of life they can, and perhaps in the not too distant future, 120. But Gen Z figure that they're on course to 150. And it's interesting because they asked a lot of different questions in this survey as to, you know, life and longevity of life, where Gen Z, a lot of them are saying, I think it was nearly 40%, said that if they could, they would live forever. I mean, like the boomers don't want that at all, right? They're saying only like 10 or 12% of the boomers want to live forever. And maybe the Gen Z would change their mind when they've another couple of decades under their belt. I mean, it kind of would possibly become quite boring if you were living forever. Like, and what would your health be like? And if you were living forever, how old would you be? Would you be trapped as 30 or 35 with a 35-year-old body and a 35-year-old brain? Or would you be living forever where you literally were just like stuck in a chair and could never move at all? But anyway, how are they doing it? They're doing it with things like sleep maxing, following nutritional plans, and they're also taking an awful lot of ice baths. I hope to God there isn't research in the coming years that come out to say that ice baths are actually really, really bad for you, because everybody's at it now, whether it's sauna to ice bath and back again. But whatever you have in yourself, and you need to be so careful, because this is mating season when it comes to the deer. You know, we had a lady on the air last week who really and truly got an awful fright when a big stack wagged into the front of her car on the Macroom Bypass. But it's not limited to the Macroom Bypass. There's another lad makes the papers this morning, a fella called Jarek. He's a Macroombian, and he says, I wasn't driving all that fast, but a deer suddenly leaped out of the bushes right in front of the path of my car. He said there was zero time to react. The front end of the car was severely damaged and the deer was killed. And that was near Fountain House in Macroom, which, my understanding, that's not on the bypass itself. But they're also reporting, because the deer are amorous at the moment, it's mating season. But there's also been reports in Kinsale and areas of North Cork. Slow down, because, you know, apparently this is the season when they'll be wandering up to and including across main roads. I don't know if you've ever been to ABBA Voyage. I ain't going to take from it. If you have, I was a couple of years ago. Not impressed. Thought it was very dull. Thought it was quite stupid, actually. But I'm a big fan of the ABBA. And apparently they continue to rake in the cash, even though they're not on stage. You know how this works. They're cashing in because it's a virtual concert. Over 4 million people have been to it, and it's holograms of the four stars and their music. Now, the band that does the backing are real, and they're absolutely incredible. But the two lads are coining it, Bjorn and Benny, because it always goes to show that if you write the songs, you'll make the biggest moolah. But that isn't to say that Enifrid and Agnetha don't get their share, because they don't have the same kind of payout, like 12 million payouts per year, but they do get royalties and stuff like that for their vocals, and also because it's their AI likeness on the stage. But we're going to see a lot more concerts like that from both the living and the dead artists, where AI and virtual concerts will become very, very popular. I may come back to this a little later on, but I always have been advocating mushy peas and garden peas, and I will continue to do so as long as I'm on the air. But they're saying in the Telegraph this morning that British people have fallen out of love with mushy peas, where 18 to 24 year olds can't stand them, won't eat them, don't want to know. And because everybody, of course, now is serving two of, for me anyway, the worst kind of vegetables you could ever put on a plate, broccoli and carrots. So what's happened to asparagus and kale and cabbage and garden peas and turnips and parsnips? Let's see some more of those. But mushy peas as well. And they're saying that young people are shunning the pea for trendier vegetables. And I don't get it. One thing that has always wrecked my head is that if you go into somewhere and you want fish and chips, why in the name of God do the fish and chips more and more these days come with coleslaw? I mean, what's that about? Coleslaw does not belong on the same plate as fish and chips. Mushy peas belong on it. And also a little bit of tartar sauce and a wedge of lemon. And that's all. Forget about it. But more and more now, I suppose they figure that people don't like the mushy peas anymore, but the chippers are still doing a big train of mushy peas, aren't they? More about that later on with regards to my visit to the Golden Fry and the mortification of it on Saturday night. Don't talk to me. All that and lots more besides.
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0: listeners on a daily basis or as often as you can, live on air or by podcast or by streaming. It's absolutely amazing. Because, you know, with the IMRO Awards on Friday night, it's when everybody with the industry gets together. It's up in the Lyrath in County Kilkenny. It's a beautiful place. Lovely town, actually, Kilkenny City. It's really, really beautiful. And we were there, of course, and all of my team was with me as well. And we had a great night. We really enjoyed it. We got gold for Speech Broadcaster of the Year, and I'm really, really delighted with that, and everybody in the team deserves to take a bow for that one. And then we got two silvers, which was superb. And one was for the 2026 Radio Moment, silver for the Friedrich's Ataxia coverage on this programme. I want to say thank you to Craig Cody for his incredible campaign advocating on his behalf of his son Paddy and his late son Rory, and for all those living with Friedrich's ataxia. It was very much recognised on Friday night, and everybody was very, very proud of the efforts that many people went to, and I was happy to be part of that coverage. And then we got silver for the Rebel Rebuild, which was an incredible result as well. I want to say thank you to Damien Cuff and all of the amazing tradespeople who helped us to rebuild the Moore family home in Ballincollig. What a beautiful job. And the family are well settled in now, but that was a great story in 2026 as well. So thanks to all of the team. I really do appreciate all the efforts that everybody makes and to everybody for listening. It was a good night Friday night, and it was great to bring back the gold and silverware back again to Leaside, where it belongs. Text 0868 104 106. Somebody who's left Leaside on a couple of occasions over the past week is Sinn Féin's Tommy Gould, to join and to be part of the protest and support the residents of the Garvahy Road. It was an incredible weekend up there, and many, many people turned up over the weekend. I think at one stage I saw some satellite aerial shots, might have been drone shots, about 15,000 people from all over the island of Ireland to show their support, and Tommy was amongst them. Tommy, good morning.
1: Good morning, Neil. Neil, first of all, I want to congratulate yourself and the team and Red FM for the awards that you got. And particularly yourself and your team. You mentioned Craig there and about Paddy. I believe it was their stories being heard and people listening to them forced to change and for the government to give the drugs.
0: That's very well said. Yeah, that's very well said.
1: Because I think really every parent, every person in the country, the hearts were broken listening to the story. So well done to you and the team. It was a great piece of journalism.
0: You're very good. Tommy, thank you so much. That means a lot. Actually, you talk about people power. Is that what we're seeing up around the Garvahy Road at the moment?
1: That's exactly what we're seeing in the Garvahy Road. It's phenomenal up there, Neil. It's unbelievable, the resilience of the community, people coming out. I met a couple of women there now yesterday from Donegal. They had been down there 30 years ago. Now, these ladies, they were older people, right? Yeah. They were pensioners, but they felt they had to travel to show the solidarity. These were beautiful now, elegant people who felt they had to travel. And I met people from Cork. It's unbelievable the amount of people who travel from every county across the island.
0: How do you recognise the Cork people?
1: It's jerseys. There was two lads there yesterday in Cork jerseys, right?
0: I heard there were a few St. Vincent's jerseys, was there?
1: I tell you, no, I didn't wear my St. Vincent's jersey yesterday. I probably should have, Neil. And the thing about it then was you're talking to people from, I suppose a few people who would know me from social media, from the politics, and they were really delighted to see that myself and Michelle was there yesterday, and Dunica and other lads were there on Saturday. It's really, like Neil, you've interviewed people over the years about different communities. It reminds me of Cork. They remind me of Cork people when things are rough and things go wrong, how a community pulled together. Like we were down yesterday now in the community centre. They're making teas and coffees and curries, and people are just all day long. People are coming in with food, and yeah, they have a food truck outside the door. Everything is for free. It's all being donated by community and supporters.
0: Yeah,
1: I went a couple of little talk lads who slept up there because they do the early morning shift from 12 o'clock at night to 6 in the morning. And during the day, they were in the community centre on top of a couple of hard chairs trying to get a bit of sleep.
0: Fair play to them.
1: The long night.
0: But I mean, I'm also hearing there's a lot of Kayleys and a lot of trad sessions. I saw some fella pucking a slitter against the wall. There's a, you know, it's very calm.

0: am there, though, at the same time, because this is, no matter what way you look at it, this is a standoff, isn't it?
1: Yes, it is a standoff, Neil. And like, there are people, like, there are a lot of GAA people there now, and right behind Dalvatty Road is a GAA club. And actually, they've opened a club up now for people who are staying to go in and...
0: Take your time, because I know where we're at right now is that we're looking at some kind of return to the courts. The dispute's back before the court again in a fresh bid now to stop the parade. So one wonders what will happen in the Court of Appeal at some stage, where there'd be an argument that the commission, which gave the green light, misdirected itself and should reverse it. Is that the case?
1: Yes, well, that's happening this morning, and we're hoping against hope that common sense will prevail. This should have never been granted. Like, for 28 years, the people have had peace. This community, there's young people now, and even not so young, who don't remember the bad days, who don't remember people being beat off the streets, who tried to stop marches, who didn't want them in their community.
0: The shooting, the rubber bullets, the incendiaries on... And the explosions and the deaths on both sides, to be absolutely accurate. Yeah.
1: 21 people have lost their lives in some way connected to that march down the road.
0: Well, that one, yeah.
1: And actually, the tragedy of all tragedies that finally got people to see sense is when the three young Quinn brothers died as a result of a loyalist attack on a house. And people, like, no one should have to die. It's not one one life that march. And what people are saying is they want to leave their kids, grow up in a community that doesn't have that anymore.
0: I get that, but are the Orange Order remaining at the other side of the blockade?
1: Yes, yeah. They made the attempt to walk down yesterday, and the PSNI said they couldn't. And, like, why do they keep going every day? The Orange Order, I know people in the north who've spoken to people in the Orange Order, and they've said that a lot of unionists believe this is the wrong thing to do. The vast majority of marchers are agreed, they go ahead, there's no animosity there. But the Orange Order and Portadown, like, they're so sectarian. They don't care about the people on the Gavahi Road. They don't care about the history in the past and what's happening. They just feel that they can walk wherever they want to. And, like, you have to respect people's rights, and the people of Dalvatty Road have to be respected.
0: What's quite depressing about all this is any kind of chance of the reunification of the 32 counties. This gives us an example of how we now see that maybe not everything is kind of calm and, as serene as we had hoped it would be with regards to communities getting along with each other, right?
1: But Neil, in the vast majority of cases, communities are getting along together.
0: Okay.
1: Like, I was talking to people up there, they're saying, no, for some of the schools are mixed up there, and a lot of people work in different jobs with different religion, and a lot of people this day and age have no religion. So a lot of people have moved past that, but you have a hardcore group of Orange men in Portadown, and they want to bring us back to the 1990s. And Neil, do you know what happened, I believe, and I think a lot of people believe? The flare was up in Belfast,
0: yeah,
1: in August,
0: yeah,
1: and it was absolutely unbelievable. Over a million people came in. You had Catholics, you had Protestants, you had Nationalists, you had Unionists, all together, people with no religion, no communities, and everyone, the traditional music was just brilliant. And people looked at that, and some people don't want that. They don't want peace. They don't want people to get on together. And I was sitting in the garage yesterday with my wife Michelle, and we were sitting down, and we were listening to this young lad singing songs, and he sang the song there, the Jimmy Crowley song, The Contender.
0: Oh, that was a lad from the north. He came sixth in last year's Junior Eurovision, apparently, didn't,
1: yes,
0: he? That was a lovely moment. And Kneecap turned up as well.
1: And the reception they got, I was talking to the lads in the community centre, you know, and they were saying they couldn't perform a gig there. They were there to show solidarity.
0: Yeah, yeah.
1: And the PSNI actually engaged, just to let listeners know, the PSNI engaged with the organisers about Kneecap, and the organisers brought loads of stewards onto the road to make sure the traffic could keep going, to make sure everything was done in a proper manner. And to Brendan and all the lads. Yeah. It was so well organised. And the NECOG lads were saying, like, they stand with the people of Galvahy Road. And I was out on the week near around Cork and at matches and in my clinic. And the amount of people have come up to me and said, Thomas, why are they doing this?
0: Yeah.
1: Where they want to go back. And we said, okay, we are not going back.
0: Okay, so what happens then, for instance, if the Court of Appeal doesn't reverse the Commission's decision? What happens then?
1: Well, we've asked the Secretary of State for Northern Ireland to step in. He has the authority to stop this march from going ahead. And if we can't win it in the court, we believe the Secretary of State must step in. Because you've told, like you saw the videos, 15,000 people on the street the other day to say from all over Ireland, some people travel from England and Scotland as well, to say never again, no marches on the Galvahy Road.
0: Right.
1: People don't want to.
0: Okay, but what? But what about this mediator that we're talking about? And it seemed to me as if they were thinking that Bertie Hearn would be the man for the job. I mean, he's part of the peace process. He was a very good negotiator and mediator with the unions when he was different ministers and right up to Taoiseach. Is he the man for it?
1: I'd imagine they wouldn't allow Bertie Hearn. I'd imagine that they'd probably look at a European or an international person, maybe America or Africa. But I'd imagine if we're going to bring in an outsider, as it'll be an international person who would be put the head of this. But Neil, what we also know is it's recognised that what's happening in the Galvahy Road is wrong. And we believe that if there is an independent media brought in, and when they go up and meet with the community, both sides, they'll have to side with Galvahy Road. I just, like, people are saying to me, I spoke to a man up the other day, he lost his son.
0: Yeah.
1: He said, do you understand the trauma that they want to bring to me and my family after? And you never get over grief, like grief. Someone could have passed away a month ago, 10 years ago. Grief affects people differently. And he said to me, he said, Thomas, if they walk down that road, they're just bringing all this
0: trauma back again. It does. Okay. Let's see what happens across the day. Hopefully there'll be some positive news or some good news for all of it. It's amazing what you can do when people garner and get their support together and they travel 15,000 from all over the island of Ireland. So thank you for that, Tommy. Just on a lighter note before I let you go, that gold win at the Imrose, it featured a lot of audio from this programme over the course of the year. And the gold win actually also featured Rasta Tommy. And the audio of Rasta Tommy is your mother from Kingston, Jamaica. So I just want to say you were part of the win as well. So thank you for that.
1: And you have to look at, like, there's a lot of serious things going on.
0: Yeah,
1: in the world,
0: I know it.
1: Sometimes
0: know it.
1: You have to look at just a bit of crack as well.
0: Like, you do.
1: And listen, fair play to everyone. It's a brilliant achievement.
0: Rest to Tommy. Take care, Tommy. Appreciate it, my friend.
1: All the best.
0: Tommy Gould, Sinn Féin, TD, Cork North Central. 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Listen, just to mention, there's a dog running on the N40. Yeah, by the Ballincollig exit westbound. And it's running in between traffic. It's very dangerous, obviously very frightened and very confused. So drive with care. Don't want to be hitting the dog. And hopefully that'll get sorted and the dog will be safe. Just so for now, just take it easy and just be aware of that. Back after the break.
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0: 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He's also got the Monday Munchies as well this week. Your opportunity to win a lot of wonderful, tasty, beautiful, fresh cakes from the Old Mill Confectionery. I'll tell you all about the cakes and everything else in the next half hour or so. But if you're at work, get involved. Text who you are and where you're working to 0868 104 106. Lots and lots of tasty cakes of all sorts of shapes and sizes will be delivered this lunchtime by Red Patroller. So text who you are and where you're working to 0868 104 106 and go for it. Meanwhile, I mentioned a story earlier on this morning why Gen Z think they're on course to live to 150, and it will be finally achievable. Believe me, there will be generations of babies born, maybe not today or even this year or in the next few years, but certainly in the next decade or so, that will live. It's an amazing thing to think of it. You go back far enough, you know, go back to the turn of the 1900s when people were lucky to live to 50 years old. And now they also are talking about Gen Z thinking that if it could happen and that if science made it possible, they would choose to live forever. Well, maybe they would, because they're maybe 19, 20, 21 years old now. You got to wonder whether they changed their mind as they got older. I mean, who'd want to live forever? Joseph, good morning.
10: Good morning, my friend, and congratulations. Oh my God, I'm so excited for you.
0: If you're excited, you wouldn't want to be there on Friday night. You'd have had a heart attack. But anyway, thank you for your kind...
10: I should have been there Friday night. I can't believe we wasn't invited.
0: I'd have done up with you.
10: You wouldn't have got to reward without us.
0: I think you probably featured in some of the audio for sure. You did over the past 12 months. Emer tells me you did.
10: You're all brilliant, Henry. Fair duty, guys. I'm delighted.
0: Fair play. Well, I appreciate that. But tell me this, if you had a chat, I mean, you're just back from Tenerife. Was there a special birthday? Was it Darren's?
10: There was. My beautiful husband was 50 years of age and we had an amazing day. I hired a private yacht. We went out on the sea, whale watching, just the two of us and someone driving the boat, of course, or the yacht or whatever you call it. We had champagne. Well, I didn't have champagne. There was champagne, food. It was a lovely day. But I had a bit of an incident over there that I haven't got over yet.
0: What was that?
10: I don't know if I'd be allowed to talk about it on the radio, so maybe another day.
0: Ah, you're only teasing me now. Oh, my God. I don't know whether to say do or don't.
10: Well, that's why now you get an award. You live dangerously. You don't do PC, you see.
0: Do
10: you want to hear it?
0: Well, give me the clean version of it. Okay, and then I'll stop you if it's going somewhere I don't want it to go. Yeah. How about that?
10: Lying on the beach, beautifully happy out, my gorgeous togs on top. Up we go to the cafe to get a lovely milkshake on the beach. Beautiful sun, clear sand. Up I go to the bar anyway. Four fellas started looking at me, staring at me. I said, oh, good God, am I that handsome? You know what I mean?
0: You are.
10: I know I look well. Anyway, go down to the restaurant, to the outdoor restaurant. A man and his wife were looking. I didn't take any notice. Next thing, Darren comes down after ordering the milkshake. He said, Joe, look below. From Town of Wanley Road, he's sticking out. Town of Wan, I couldn't believe it. It was like a turtle, little turkey's neck. I said, oh my God.
0: What do you wear Speedos or boxers?
10: No, I had quite long togs on me because you know, but whatever way the lining inside got caught, I didn't notice. I just kept the head up looking at them. Said, geez, what are they looking at? You know what I mean?
0: That handsome man, you thought?
10: I nearly died. And I looked down, and the whole thing then, I sat down and... I mean, I was grand. I just had my milkshake. Sure, they'd have to get over. But every time I went up then again, I got up out the lilo or whatever, I was looking down to make sure.
0: Okay.
10: You know yourself, anyway.
0: Okay. How does Darren feel about turning 50? I'm just curious. Does one think at 50, oh my God, that's it, it's all downhill now, or what?
10: Well, I think he's happy enough. I think he's happy where his life is at this stage of his life. You know, where he is at this stage of his life. He's in a happy place, of course. Why wouldn't he? I'm going around with Keanu Wanley Roddy hanging out, you know what I mean?
0: Baby-minding his husband. But would you like to live to 150?
10: No, I would hate it, Neil. I actually would not like it.
0: But if you were in perfect health?
10: What's perfect health? You know, I think I'd be bored. I think I'd need... You know, I'm looking forward to going to my next challenge in life, my new excitement, my voyage up to heaven. And, you know, you go back to being 32, you look fabulous.
0: How old will we be in heaven, though?
10: 32.
0: But who told you that?
10: A medium one time.
0: So is everyone in heaven is the 32-year-old version of us?
10: Everyone that's older go back to being 32.
0: Oh, God, I wouldn't want to... I don't particularly like looking back at my 32-year-old self, man. What?
10: Oh, you look well at 30. You did look well now on Friday night.
0: I'm just saying, like, why 32? Why couldn't
10: I
0: it be...
10: Maybe. Was that the time our Lord died or something? Or that age he was when he died?
0: Okay, so everybody is the 32-year-old version of themselves.
10: 32 of themselves, yeah.
0: Okay.
10: And then if you die younger, you stay at that age.
0: Okay, but what would be wrong? What would be wrong with living to 150 if you were physically fit and you had all your marbles?
10: Well, I'd be bored, first of all, I think, because I'd be broke, because I wouldn't be able to keep up to 150 years spending the way I am now at the moment.
0: But you know, with artificial intelligence that's going to absolutely decimate and wipe out an awful lot of different jobs, they're saying that by 2030, we'll all be paid a wage not to work, because robots will be doing everything. So you're not going to have a problem with money. You'll be just paid a wage on a monthly basis. That's the fact now. That's what apparently they're saying will happen.
10: I think I'd be bored. I think now it happens. You just don't know. Do you know when I get to 78, I'd probably be saying, geez, I might do another 5 years. You know what I mean?
0: Yeah, because you say 80 is enough.
10: 80 is enough. And you know what I say? I feel I've seen a lot of people in my time, and they're getting old, and they say to me, Joe, we're living too long. We're not able. You know, they're struggling. They're struggling with their health, and they're just physically not able. And I've been saying, you know, I know where you're coming from. Well, I don't know where you're coming from, but I do see lots of people struggling with age. And
0: well, that is true. Now, I mean, I can't quip back on that one. That's very serious. You are right in that regard.
10: Yeah,
0: but as the generations go on, where they can keep people healthier longer, and body parts and things can be replaced, or they can do all of this genetic engineering so that you actually aren't aging badly and you could plough on. I mean, you could say to me, okay, I want to pop my clogs at 80, but you mightn't think that a day before your 80th birthday.
10: Well, that's the thing, yeah. I could get a panic attack then and say, geez, I don't want to go at all. I'll give it another 5 years.
0: Because, you know,
10: and then,
0: we could...
10: You know,
0: go on.
10: I just think that it's a long time to be on in one place, to be on a planet. Why not? You know, what are we afraid of? I'm certainly not afraid of moving on from this one, you know what I mean? From this life and having an experience of another life.
0: Yeah.
10: I have no fear of it.
0: Okay.
10: I don't think anyway, Neil.
0: Okay.
10: I really don't. But I think I'd be bored. I think I'd be... No, as you say, if you're healthy and you have money and they're paying you, maybe that's a different story.
0: Well, I mean, I've been corrected saying... just quick correction. I'm just being told that artificial intelligence, they're saying it would be 50 years' time, as in 2076, thereabouts, and not 2030, when none of us will be working and we will be absolutely flying it because AI, robotics, and, I suppose you'd be looking at humanoids doing all of the work, and there'd be huge amounts of wealth out there. We'd have nothing to do, and we'd be paid a wage to do nothing. But let me just ask you this. What happened? So you're 32 years old in heaven, right? Okay,
10: yeah.
0: That's fine. So 32-year-old version of you. What happens when you go? Let's say you had married twice, right? Let's say I married twice and I love both wives, and one died, and then I married the second wife, and the two wives are up in heaven. Who do I go over to?
10: That's a tough one. I've often thought about that. Like, who would you go to? Maybe the one you preferred most.
0: No, I love both of them equally. And I was heartbroken at the death of my first partner. Lucky enough to find love a second time, right? And we're all gone. Yeah. We're all dead. We're all up in heaven and we're all 32 years old. That's a bit of a problem, isn't it? I mean, what would Henry VIII do? He's up in heaven at the age of 32. Probably wouldn't go to heaven.
10: What's the worst problem if it didn't get on with the person? Because I was in the medium and he said, oh, your mum and dad are here with you in the room. And I said, my mother and father in the one room. I said, are you serious? He said, yeah. Well, I said, no. I said, do you know what I could do now? I said, I will get my money back up here because I do not believe that. And he said, in the next world, he said, it's very different. Well, oh my God, I said, it will be some different world. My mother and father in the same room. Oh my God. And then he told me I was going to have seven children. I said, for fuck's sake, what a waste of £50.
0: Give me my money back.
10: Give me my money back, exactly.
0: Oh my God, I love it. All right. Well, that's food for thought, I suppose. That's food for thought.
10: Absolutely, but I'd love to see all the people healthy. But when you see older people, when you see them struggling with pain and money and everything like that, and, you know, and now obviously your husband keep happy, you know what I mean? That's, you know, I'm 66, Neil, and he's 50, like, the only thing now, he's not a toy boy anymore, you know what I mean?
0: He's 50.
10: Yeah, he's pushing on, he's catching up to me.
0: You have to work harder, do you? 16 years in the difference. He's got 16 years more energy than you.
10: Yeah, and I'm literally losing my marbles on the beach. Literally now, oh my God.
0: All right, man. Well, welcome home. All is well. You got back safely. Stay in touch. Yeah.
10: Delighted to be back, Neil, and congrats again, my friend.
0: All the best. Take care. Text 0868104106. The great Joseph. 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
0: Anything for carers in the budget? Anything for the squeezed middle? Says Emma, I can check on that for you and come back across the morning. Lots then on the Garvahy Road. Michelle O'Neill should have nothing to do with this parade. She shouldn't be picking sides. The unionists don't trust her and won't trust her going forward. I think you're deluded about a United Ireland. The schools up there aren't even integrated in spite of what Tommy is saying. So little kids think Catholics are aliens and vice versa. So keep those coming. 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Incidentally, I want to say thanks to Tony as well, who sent me a photograph at the top of the Galtymore Mountains on Saturday. And he says, congratulations on your awards. Just a pic of me having a corned beef sandwich from the Chicken Inn at the top of the Galtymore Mountains on Saturday. It was absolutely divine, says Tony. What a day you got. Look at the sun above you. And look at the blue skies. And look at the sunshine. It's unbelievable. Told you, though. I told you it was delicious. And that, of course, is the real thing, proper corned beef from Toomey's in Macroom. So keep them coming. Text 0868 104 106. Lots of congratulations and thank you for them to everybody who's got in touch. Johnny Bongos, big congratulations from over the weekend. Seamus, Viv and Emer, well-deserved. And great to see you all getting the hard work recognised. But interestingly, somebody says, I was very surprised you didn't get a gold or a silver or a bronze for your Irish language virtue signalling. Cain Faw, Naka. Cain Faw. Back after 10.
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20: It's 10 o'clock. Good morning. I'm Emma O'Connell. Teachers have begun industrial action today in a dispute over a new public sector pay deal. ASTI and INTO members are beginning with a work to rule, including withdrawing from supervision outside school hours. ASTI representative John Byrne told Red FM News the action will escalate to a full day of strike action alongside other public sector workers.
21: Our initial intention is not to close schools, but there is a plan for a one-day strike on the 14th of October. That, again, is in conjunction with the other unions in ICTU as a result of that.
20: Sinn Féin is putting pressure on the government to increase the minimum wage. It's after reports in the Business Post the rise in the minimum wage may be stalled. The party's social protection spokesperson, Louise O'Reilly, says the hike must be implemented.
22: They also need to look at the temporary measures that they put in place and withdrew, such as energy credits. Those are absolutely essential, particularly for workers on a low income.
20: A strike by criminal defence solicitors will step up as a new legal term begins today. The dispute over criminal legal aid started when Justice Minister Jim O'Callaghan replaced a per-appearance fee with a flat rate in July. It prompted hundreds of solicitors to withdraw their services. Tony Collier, partner of Ferry Solicitors, says it will cause huge disruption in the legal system as the new term for trial courts kicks off today.
23: And most importantly, the most affected stakeholders in the criminal justice system will be the victims of crime who won't have their cases heard. Accused persons who've pled not guilty want their day in court. Those cases won't be heard. There's a lot of frustration among judiciary, court services.
20: A public survey is being launched today by the Commission of Investigation into the handling of historic child sexual abuse in schools. It's open to those who were sexually abused as children in a school or abuse related to a school between 1927 and 2013. A fresh legal challenge will be heard later in a bid by Garvahy Road residents to overturn permission for the Orange Order parade. The march down the mainly nationalist road in Portadown was given the go-ahead for the first time in almost 30 years, but has been stopped from going ahead amid protests. Belfast rap trio Kneecap have visited the Garvahy Road to show their support for residents.
24: We're just here in support of the people of Garvahy Road. You know, thought all these days were long past us, and tried to bring it back a little box again. So hopefully you see all the crowds out there supporting, and that's what we're here for as well. We'll stand with the people of Garvahy Road.
20: The lawyer of a woman at the centre of an alleged gang rape in the US has told CNN she's received multiple threats to withdraw her claims. Known only as Jane Doe, she's filed a civil lawsuit accusing seven men of attacking her at a fraternity house in 2024 when she was a 20-year-old student. It happened at New York's Cornell University. The president, Michael Kotlikoff, released a statement over the weekend.
1: My heart aches when I think of what she experienced. What happened to Jane Doe in 2024 is deeply disturbing and will weigh heavily on our community for years to come.
20: And finally, DIY makes you happier. A study of 160,000 people shows doing jobs around the house improves your mood. Things like pruning or watering the garden led to a 14% lower risk of developing depression, according to the Glasgow University research. And that's the latest news this hour.
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5: Good morning, I'm Rory O'Hagan. Ladies football in Ahead were crowned Cork Credit Union Senior A champions yesterday. These Cork side defeated Naiva Bonn at MTU, winning 4-8 to 1-13. Ahead's Roisin Phelan told Relevant Sport they were delighted to be crowned champions once again after the heartbreak of losing last year's final.
6: Incredibly proud, you know, last year really hurt. I think today we showed the character we have within the group. We were back training in November in the gym. We meant business this year and took a more laid-back approach this year. In fairness, we tried to bring the fun back into it. And I'm just so glad that we were able to come out here and show what we're made of.
5: In the Senior B final, Glanmire defeated Clonakilty. For the first time in 38 years, Finn Bars and Glen Rovers will go head-to-head in the Senior Hurling Championship final. Bars booked their place after beating Kanturk yesterday at Super Value Park Cueve, while Glen Rovers defeated Middleton. The final will take place on Sunday the 18th of October in the park with a 4 o'clock throw-in time. The Cork ETB Rebelogue Premier 1 Minor Hurling Championship final replay takes place this evening. Blackrock and Middleton go head-to-head in Dungourney. Throw-in is at 7:30. International football, and Republic of Ireland boss Heimir Hallgrímsson acknowledged an allegation that a member of his backroom team was spat at during last night's Nations League game with Israel. It's been claimed that an Israeli player spat at an Irish coach as the two sides went into their respective dressing rooms at half time last night. The game finished 1-1 in Serbia. Ireland sit third in the Nations League group. And that's the sport with Simply Suits.
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0: Alrighty, brightening up across the morning. We should get sunny spells and it will hold dry. We're looking at 19, 20, possibly 21 degrees today. In and around 16 degrees tomorrow, Tuesday. Cloudy with a few bright spells here and there for tomorrow, but it should hold dry as well. And same for Wednesday. Sunny spells and dry Wednesday, but back to 14 degrees. 14 for Wednesday, 14 for Thursday, maybe around about 16 or 17 for Friday. But for today, brightening up across the day, possibly 20 to 21, very mild.
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0: Be part of the conversation, the Neil Prendeville Show with Elevate Credit Union. It's Monday, the Monday Munchies with the Cork Institution for nigh on 40 years now. The Old Mill Confectionery, all sorts of wonderful cakes. And just because you love cakes or a birthday or an anniversary or a celebration. And you can also pop into the shop in the North Point Business Park. But many of the stores around the city, county and across the border are now stocking the Old Mill confections. And you can follow them on Instagram. Lots of delicious videos and posts at Old Mill Confectionery. So we have for you the big chocolate fudge cake to get things off. And then we've got the long jammy donuts and the light and creamy eclairs, the lovely custard slices, chocolate slices, tipsy cake, and lots of Chester cake. The donkey's good, so all you got to do is get the kettle on. So text who you are and where you're working to 086 8104 106. If you've never got involved in the Monday Munchies before, then do so this morning. Start it this morning and then text every single week, and hopefully your time will come. So text who you are and where you're working to 086 8104 106. We'll do the first bunch of shout-outs in about a half an hour's time. And Mr. Crowley got in touch to say, I'm sorry now, but teachers complain about the rate of pay. They do a 39-hour week, like 99% of the working population, but they get far more holidays when you factor in midterm, Easter, Christmas, summer holidays, which actually are 3 months paid. Then they have in-service days for training. They get to sit in a classroom away from the bad weather conditions. They're indoors. Yes, they deal with kids, but some adults in the workplace are worse than kids. This strike is a disgrace. I get it. The cost of living is crippling people, but it's impacting everyone who gets up and goes out to work. It would be better to have a nationwide strike. Instead, they will affect children that are facing leaving and junior cert support certificates and no support from me anyway with regards to their work to rule or their impending strike. And he sends me in an attachment then that gives a breakdown of teachers' pay. It says that the primary salary starts at 45,833 per year, and a secondary starting salary is 47,417 euro per year. It goes up to, mind you, after 24 years service, to 84,412 and in primary, and in secondary it goes to 86,265. Indeed, if you are a substitute, casual subbing, then you will get 55 euro and 55 cent per hour, which is all very well. And thank you for those statistics. But I would think that those who are subbing would much prefer to get a full-time job and a pensionable job at that, instead of subbing, having gone through all of their college education. But not everybody happy with regards to the teachers. And I appreciate that. Love to hear from more up to and including teachers. So text 0868 104 106. Pick up the phone on 0818 104 106. Thank you, Paul. I love this. I hope that you are keeping well. I would be grateful and humbled if you could send out on your amazing show a mention of sincere gratitude and thanks to Oak Ford Gates and Fencing from Glamire. My nephew lost his entire family this year. In February, he lost his father to cancer. Then he lost his dog, Buddy. And in September, he lost his mother to cancer. After the funeral the following day, Oak Ford Gates and Fencing arrived to finish off the gate that his mother had ordered in July. I had been talking to an absolute gentleman expressing his condolence to us on our loss. He too had lost his mother 2 years ago. I explained with my nephew that the remaining balance was in an envelope for his boss to finish the job. I then heard the doorbell ring, and it was the gentleman from Oak Ford Gates and Fencing, and he said, my boss said to return the outstanding balance in the envelope and put it towards the funeral. And he again expressed his condolences. Neil, we were absolutely dumbfounded by the generosity by this man, and indeed the generosity of the people of Cork. Thank you all so kindly. I hope you get to read this out on behalf of the entire family. And that's from Paul O'Connor by email. What a beautiful gesture. Businesses are finding it tough enough to survive and to stay in business these days. And then you have Oak Ford Gates and Fencing from Beechwood Avenue, Brookhill and Glanmire doing that beautifully kind gesture. What a kind man. What a wonderful, wonderful company. And these are the types of companies we should be supporting as we go forward, because that is just really an example, as the fellow says, of the milk of human kindness. So well done to all involved in Oak Ford Gates. The family were so moved they got in touch with me to share the story, and I'm happy to do so. Keep those stories coming. If you're not texting on 0868 104 106, you can always email Neil at redfm.ie. I have a very, very tragic story to share with you after the break.
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0: 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You may remember last week I referenced the passing of a beautiful dad, husband, son and brother, Ray Kenny, at the age of 50, a young man from Kilworth who sadly took his own life in St. Stephen's Hospital in Glanmire in May of last year. And we recently, in the last week or 10 days or so, had his inquest. I'm joined by his wife, Cara Corbett Kenny. Cara, good morning.
13: Hi, Neil. Good morning.
0: And for you, so many questions, many of them unanswered with regards to the passing of Ray. I did see in some of the newspaper reports following the inquest, you said, how could my husband have died in a place that was supposed to keep him safe? That question is probably one of many that haunts you, I'd imagine. Would I be right?
13: It does. And look, I suppose just to explain, I was married to Ray for 14 years. We've been together for 20 years. He was the most amazing father and husband. There wasn't a sport that he wasn't involved in, that we were traveling the length and breadth of the country with my children. So I suppose, like every other family of our age and with young children, life was hectic. He also was a bus driver, yeah, you know, with very unsociable hours, but he loved his life. He loved his family. You know, he loved everything about his world. We were his world. I suppose to start where the story kind of begins, really, we felt that his mental health was suffering early March because he wasn't sleeping.
0: Yeah, I got a distinct impression, actually, in all that I read, the much that I did read, not all of it, obviously, is that he was very much in touch with his mental health issues, in fairness. Oh,
13: he was, 100%. Look, he was an athlete. He was into running, sports. He knew exactly, you know, when he was feeling low, what to do. He wasn't on any medication. So running really was his therapy and physical activity. He wasn't a smoker. He wasn't a drinker. Everything he did was for his family and himself. I suppose just to take you back really to that time there in March, he identified himself as having a problem with sleep. He followed the protocols that you're meant to do. He attended his GP, you know, explained to his GP what was happening. The GP then saw him again a couple of days later and things progressed very, very quickly for him. So he realized then, you know, that he needed more than just the local kind of help, and he was admitted to St. Stephen's Hospital on March 27th of 2025 for a week for anxiety and insomnia, really.
0: Yeah, anxiety, depression and insomnia.
13: Depression, exactly. Yeah. His time there wasn't great. He found it very difficult to adjust. Things kind of stabilised and he was released home. Around the same time, we actually had a holiday booked because my daughter was making her confirmation. So we were heading off to Spain for a week. That week was just the week from hell.
0: Right.
13: Things escalated at 100 miles an hour. The medication wasn't working for him. He was having increased suicidal thoughts. He couldn't settle. You know, he couldn't understand why he couldn't regulate himself, for want of a better word.
0: He was obviously talking to you these things, was he?
13: If he was telling us, yeah, absolutely. So much so. And so much so, look, he protected his children from seeing anything all along, but towards the end of our holiday, he'd had a series of panic attacks and he was rolling around on the floor. You know, it was extreme anxiety. I was actually afraid for him. He had talked about ending his life from the accommodation where we were staying. So I obviously had been in contact with Ray's family and we kind of made a plan that if we could get him home, that we would come straight to the COH to have him admitted. So on the 21st of April, we presented him to the COH in Cork. Ray's brother stayed with him and I went home to settle the children because, look, I suppose that's kind of the role that we were trying to fulfill.
0: 100%.
13: You know, life goes on with the family. We were trying to shelter the children from seeing anything more. So when he was in the COH, he was there overnight and he was met by a psychologist and basically they told him, go home. His brothers rang me and I came to the hospital and spoke to somebody there and they advised me that Ray wasn't suicidal enough to be admitted.
0: Is that an actual term that was used? Because I don't understand how you can be not suicidal enough. I would have thought one either is or isn't, forgive me.
13: Yeah. Now, he was having active suicidal thoughts, so it was very much real. So I refused to leave him come home to us, and we were met by the doctor again. And the doctor explained to us that basically, because we were not residing in the catchment area, so we're not living in Cork City, we're living in the county, there was no bed available to him. So if he was to be readmitted, the only place he could go would be St. Stephen's Hospital in Lamar.
0: Okay. And is that where he then went?
13: He then went there after much persuasion from us, and he was admitted as a voluntary patient. Upon his admission, I had explained to the doctors the previous attempts, you know, and the suicidal ideation he was having. So I had explained to them when he was being admitted there that back in 2015, Ray had made an attempt on his life in a wooded area there. And he was very, very aware of his surroundings and very clever. And I asked them to keep an eye on him.
0: Okay, because so I that did suicide fear. Attempt was in or on the grounds of
13: on the grounds
0: St. Stephen's
13: of
0: Hospital.
13: In 2015, which reoccurs again in 2025. I suppose Ray was then obviously in the care of St. Stephen's Hospital from the 22nd of April until the 25th of May when he passed away.
0: And what was that period of time like? He never smoked, did he?
13: No, but he was a non-smoker.
0: Is this correct that he ended up smoking 50 cigarettes a day in hospital?
13: Yeah, exactly. So the only, I suppose, therapy that he was offered was smoking. And when he wanted to stop that, the alternative was, oh, take Nicorette. You know, there, just for people to be aware, there are no therapeutic services. Like, my husband knew exactly what he needed. He needed a structure. He needed to be engaged in talk therapy. He needed interaction. So the people engaged in the hospital here, it seems to be that there's a culture where it's the patients supporting the patients.
0: What went on with regards to help within that month?
13: Ray was very much up and down. You know, it was constant chopping and changing of medications. He did meet an OT every now and again. He did ask for CBT therapy, and there's a part of the hospital is called Valley View. It's actually independent of the hospital where patients would go here, you know, and have a conversation with an OT. Not very beneficial to Ray at all because, you know, people have different needs, you know, and different mental health conditions. So the people that were going really weren't in the same frame, you know, in the same or experiencing the same illness as him. So it really wasn't very productive for him.
0: Was he telling you about how he was feeling?
13: Oh, yeah.
0: His terms were used like, it's traumatizing. In terms of use, like, it's frustrating. Yes. I'm going off my head here, for want of a better term.
13: Consistent, you know, and I suppose we felt that we were actually nearly working in the hospital because Ray's brother would be there almost every day and he could spend 2 or 3 hours there, or I'd be there. We'd come and go between us. And if we weren't supporting him within the hospital, it was over the phone. You know, he was clearly distressed, very unhappy. And it almost felt that people weren't listening to him. At times, we kind of felt it couldn't be that bad. Maybe we just need to rest. We underestimated it.
0: Yeah. But alarm bells must have been ringing, because during that period, there was the reported, I think they term it as a near suicide attempt, because he liked to run, didn't he, on the grounds?
13: Yeah, there was 2 actual attempts, really. He, as I said, he was an active runner and athlete. He ran marathons. So the agreement was that he was allowed out to run the grounds of the hospital. One particular day, I believe it was in the week of the 9th of May, he went for a run into the wooded area there and attempted to take his own life, and explained to us afterwards that he stopped because his children flashed before his eyes. I suppose, Neil, from our point of view, he returned to the hospital then and didn't say anything to anyone. You know, nobody noticed anything different with them. Ray's brother informed me of what happened, and we presented to the hospital to inform them what happened. And it was at the doctor's discretion that she agreed to see us. So during this meeting, Ray told her exactly what he had done. After that meeting, the doctor decided that he was to be confined to the unit. He wasn't to be left out. Okay.
0: What I read regarding Friday, May 23rd, is that he became extremely agitated, frustrated, punching walls, and wrote a goodbye letter to his wife and family.
13: I was never informed of any letter by the hospital.
0: When did you hear about it?
13: I only heard about it in the coroner's court.
0: How did you feel when you heard it at the inquest?
13: I actually was sick to my stomach because I didn't even know if the letter still existed, but upon, you know, no discussion in the court, it seems that, you know, when they presented this to Ray, that he disposed of the letter. For anyone to hear that your loved one had wrote a goodbye letter to you, you know, these active thoughts are becoming more and more serious.
0: He came home on the Saturday, the day after that, right? And stayed for part of the day.
13: Yes, the doctor had consulted with Ray and advised him that maybe to go home for the weekend. There was no consultation with me. A couple hours later, I received a phone call from a doctor on duty there to say that a plan had been made for Ray to return to his family for the weekend overnight. I refused on the basis that I had huge reservations for his safety and for ours. Neil, I loved my husband with all my heart, but I had to protect my children because I knew how bad he'd been. I knew there had been attempts made in his life. I didn't know about this letter. Mm. We agreed that Ray would come home on a day visit, both days, to his family. So he came home on the Saturday. He was discharged. So the Friday, his medication had been doubled. He'd written this letter, which we were unaware of. And on the Saturday, he was sent home to his family. So when he came home to us, you know, obviously it had been quite a couple of weeks for my children to see them. So they were delighted. You know, they were playing with daddy. He was quite normal, doing all the normal daddy duties, loading the dishwasher, you know, looking after the dog, making plans of what he would do when he'd come home. You know, a typical family day. Now, we did have a conversation when he was home that he did feel very guilty for what he was putting us through. And we had a conversation where I explained to him that if I had cancer tomorrow, that I would hope that he would be there to help me.
0: Yeah.
13: That it was like any other illness. You just needed to have it looked after.
0: Yeah, help, family.
13: Get help. Yeah. Exactly. Yeah. And look, and all the way through this, Ray has had like a wraparound support from his entire family and my family. Everyone has been there to help him. We almost feel like we were the ones being the crutch the whole way through.
0: But he was at home. He was playing with the children. He was planning the jobs he wanted to do around the house when he got out for good. And he talked about the guilt he felt about being away from family, etc.
13: Yeah, exactly.
0: The agitation, anyway, drove him back to the hospital that evening.
13: Yes. So in the evening, he got very agitated. And I suppose, look, he felt very ashamed. We live in a lovely community here in Kelleworth. They're extremely supportive. But he felt very ashamed and he really didn't want anyone to see him or to see him in that state. You know, I suppose the medication that he'd been on, he had completely changed. You know, he was doing all different things, mannerisms with his mouth. He was heavily medicated. Yeah. He looked to go back to the hospital, and that was the last time I saw him.
0: Apart from texting, though, wasn't it? He texted, thanks for a great day, great to see you.
13: Yeah,
0: all kind of,
13: yeah, exactly. You know, and from his text messages, we felt that, God, he did actually enjoy coming out. You know, are we turning a corner, or is there some hope? But we just had so many unanswered questions. Nobody informed us of his progress or change in medication, nothing. Like, we were the ones constantly ringing saying, you know, he's having a bad day, can you look at him, can you do this? Or it was extra medication given to him, yeah, extra Xanaxes here and there.
0: That's love, though. That's care and attention from family. Love.
13: Exactly.
0: So in the morning, you tried to get in touch with him. Did you try and ring him or text him?
13: Exactly, yeah. So I'm not sure about you, Neil, but my husband was not very good at technology. So I knew he didn't know the PUC code for his phone. So there was no way he would ever turn off his phone, because he wouldn't be able to turn it back on. Okay. And that was his lifeline. Mm. So I text him in the morning because, you know, in the morning times can sometimes be difficult when you're on these types of medication. So I'd always text to say, good morning, how are things? And there was no reply. I then rang Ray's brother to see, you know, maybe he checked in with him to see, you know, but coming out, he hadn't engaged with Ray's brother either. I then

0: I called again a third time at 11:30. I spoke to somebody there. They said they'd pass on the message. As I hung up the phone, I received a call from St. Stephen's Hospital. His words to me were, "Mrs. Kenny, are you sitting down?" I said, "No." I said, "Why?" He said, "Who's with you?" I said, "My 12-year-old daughter and my 6-year-old son." And he then proceeded to tell me over the phone that they had found my husband unresponsive in the bathroom. Now, Neil, I went into a complete state. My children were traumatized from the screaming. They knew something was wrong, and they knew it was their dad. So I rang my brother, who lives locally. He came to my house, and I drove to Cork. I have no memory of driving to Cork. When we received the phone call from St. Stephen's Hospital, they told us not to come to the hospital, that the emergency services were there not to come, and that they'd ring us. So as I was driving in the car, St. Stephen's Hospital rang again and informed me that they had received a heartbeat from my husband. And to say that I was delighted is an understatement. I thought, okay, he's going to be fine. You know, we can work through this. It's going to be fine. You know, it's all going to be fine. When we attended A&E, we went into this room just off the back door in the accident emergency, and two doctors came into the room, and they told me straight up that my husband was dead, and basically they would allow him 24 hours to see if there was any brain activity, but clinically he had passed away.
1: God, you'd been given a sliver of hope and then it was snatched from you again.
0: Snatched from us again. You know, I suppose when we got to the CUH, Neil, it really struck me. You know, like, the nurses there are incredible. He was transferred up to the intensive care. You look around the room and there is your world collapsing. Your husband is dead before you. And you look around and there's every known technology and device to keep him alive. And the one place that he needed it, it wasn't there.
1: And you know, all he wanted to do was to get better and to get back to his family desperately. Yeah.
0: Desperately, you know. And, you know, he was such a giving man. You know, he gave everything to everyone. And that's why we chose to pursue the route of organ donation. And we donated his organs. And it's gone on to help 6 other people.
1: That's nice to hear. Yeah, it is nice to hear.
0: You know, it's just everything that could possibly fail, failed him. You know, my husband died in a bathroom 23 steps from the nurse's station. There was approximately 19 patients in this unit the day my husband died with 6 nurses.
1: Mm.
0: You know, and we were told that checks happen on the half hour. So the first check for my husband was at 9:30 in the morning when somebody spoke to him at breakfast. We've now established that the next check at 10:30 was a visual check. So somebody saw him. They didn't actually interact with him. So if somebody had found him sooner, we might have had some hope.
1: Well, I'm so sorry to hear you say that. I really am. So sad. How are you coping? How are the children coping?
0: You know, they just want to be normal. They just want to be like everyone else. They miss their dad. You know, he was so much part of their lives. He was so heavily involved in sports and he was with them the whole way. You know, it's like our lives ended the day that he died. It's an unbearable pain that we now have to live with. And I suppose that coupled with the questions that we have that are still not answered regarding his care, everything. It's just been failure after failure after failure.
1: Are you going to continue with that quest for having those questions answered?
0: I am. I am going to continue. Look, Neil, nobody listened to my husband, it seems, throughout this. And as things progress, I feel that nobody is listening to me, but I sure as hell am going to try.
1: And do you worry on behalf of other people who might have relations or loved ones going through psychiatric issues and psychiatric care?
0: I do. And I do for the simple reason that a lot of people are very isolated when they're suffering in mental health. So a lot of people don't have the same wraparound support. I really do. And I fear, you know.
1: No, but if you say Ray was failed by the system that was supposed to make him safe and hopefully get well, do you think that could be happening to others?
0: I do think it could be happening.

0: And so there's, we're one family, Neil, you know, we're one family. We've experienced this from the day one with Ray. We were with him every step of the way, you know. And I suppose when you're dealing with these type of situations with people presenting with these issues, you're putting out a fire after a fire after a fire. We ended up nearly trying to counsel him ourselves. We're not professionals, you know. He got so bad for one point with Ray, I even said to him, he had a journal. And I said, write down the good things. And if bad things come, write them down, rip it out and get rid of it. And then it's gone. I'm not a therapist. You know, we were trying to give him the coping skills to get him through the day. The only coping skills that he was presented with there was smoking, you know.
1: Was that actually encouraged to smoke?
0: Well, I suppose, Neil, put it to you this way. When you're in an environment where there's nothing else to do and you sit around all day and everyone else is doing it, you're going to do the same.
1: Okay. And has anybody checked in with you and your children as to how you're coping after this?
0: No. There's no follow-on support. There's no onward referrals for the families afterwards. We thankfully are very lucky and fortunate that we were referred to the aftercare with Pieta House. So we've gone through trauma counselling initially and now bereavement counselling next. That's been the support to us, and they've been extremely good to the entire family. They came to our home to offer counselling services to us, because this is your worst nightmare come true and continues to happen.
1: I can't imagine what you're going through. It must be torture. Yeah. You have said in the past, and I see you've been quoted as saying, Ireland's mental health system is broken. Ray sought help and was failed by the very system that was to protect him. Would you encourage others to ask questions and don't be afraid or don't be embarrassed to speak
0: 100%. You have to be vocal. It's like everything else. It's not until you're in this position that you learn. We've learned through our experience of what we've gone through. I mean, if you look even at the reports, it's just mind-boggling. There's reports done in this hospital since 2017, and they're non-compliant every time.
1: There have been issues, even recently. Yes, you're right. Christmas must have been difficult. Birthdays must be difficult. Anniversaries must be hard.
0: Yeah. You know, I suppose we're just broken, Neil.
1: Yeah.
0: We've lost everything. I've lost my husband, my best friend, my children have lost their dad and the future that they had. Nobody tells you about the aftermath of this as well. And that's why I wanted to come on here and explain. You know, there have been articles in the media about what happened. And I just wanted to clarify, your basic instinct in life is to fight to stay alive. My husband fought. He did all the right things to stay alive. We asked him to stay in the hospital because we thought it was the one place that would keep him safe. And this is the outcome we have.
1: He would be proud of you speaking up on his behalf, though. He really would. And that's important to acknowledge. Sad and all as it is for you every single day to remember him and to be without him.
0: Well, Neil, I have three beautiful children that need explanations of what happened to their dad. I had to come home and tell them that their dad passed away. Initially, you tell one story, but there's no blame in this for my husband, as far as I'm concerned, because I don't think anyone could put up with that mental torture and, in my eyes, neglect of his care. I think there's only so much people can tolerate, and I don't blame him in any shape or form. I don't think anyone could enjoy that torture and pain. He knew, I suppose, he'd grave concerns himself. You know, the medication chopping and changing had an awful toll on him. And, you know, I suppose the fact that he was feeling more suicidal, it was very concerning for him.
1: How would you like people to remember him? How do you remember him?
0: We have loads of happy memories. He was just such a character. He was originally from Mahon. He was very much involved with Ring Mahon and the soccer. He was a typical Cork man. He was a bus driver for Bus Éireann, so I'm sure he's very well known. He was full of humour. He was just the most kindest, genuine person you could ever meet. He would do anything for anyone. You know, so much so, Neil, that this is hard to say. Two patients from the hospital attended his funeral and they thanked me for Ray because they said they'd be dead.
1: Oh, what a lovely tribute to a beautiful man. That is so sad to hear. But it's so lovely as well that they would come and say that, though, and take the time to be there to let you know that, right?
0: It's devastating. We are just beyond devastated. And the hardest part in all of this is there's a man dead, a human being has lost his life. It just seems to be he's a number dropped in the middle of records that nobody cares about. But we care about him, and that's what we will do.
1: We will. Yeah. Listen, Cara, thank you so much for talking with us this morning as we remember the brightest light, as you described him, the loving father, the beautiful, beautiful father, the husband, the brother and the son, the late Ray Kenny. Hey. Thank you so much, Cara.
0: Thanks, Neil, for your time. Thank you.
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1: Again, I want to say thank you to Cara for coming on the air and chatting. A very difficult conversation for her and her family to have about the late Ray Kenny, a wonderful man. 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Now, quite an amount of texts from the last few days on all sorts of different conversations, particularly the lighthearted ones, because you have the happy and the sad. But it was a real blast from the past listening to those people on air talking about Rocha Stores on Friday. My first job out of school was Rocha Stores in 1977. Pension people have fond memories of places that they worked in down through the years. And it's interesting to see that at least some of those shops that are no longer with us still have staff reunions. And I think that's absolutely lovely. I also have a friend from Kildare who lives in his van in college in Cork. He has no choice. That's the world we seem to live in these days, by text. A lot then on issues around the city. The country is awash with hard drugs. The government answer is not to prosecute people, to advise them, though, on health-based support instead. Give me a break. It's like the walking dead around Cork City these days and only getting worse, says John. Morning, if the Gardaí are being perceived to turn a blind eye to public drinking and drug use, what would happen if the proposed decriminalisation of Class A drugs for personal use becomes law? Gardaí on patrol would be pointless then, and would be the final nail in the coffin of a civilized city and society in general, says Anthony, with regards to, to be quite honest with you, it's not the best place anymore, really, to be out and about in the city, particularly at night, as I experienced myself last week. But just listening to your show this morning, I own a cafe in the city, and we're starting to have huge issues with drug use and antisocial behavior in the city. The other week, someone took drugs in our bathroom, set off the alarm for the entire corporate square that we're in. Once he had left, I found the drug use safety packet was scrubbing the area down. This week, another person stumbled into the cafe completely out of his head. My business partner asked him to leave, but he proceeded to walk through the queue of customers to wash his hands while the guards were sitting nearby having a coffee and watching the whole thing. Yesterday, we arrived at work to find three people under the shelter actively taking drugs. We contacted maintenance to try and get them moved. The guards were called yet again, but no response. That was at 7:20 in the morning. And believe me, the guards are fully aware of the drug use and the problems in the area, but they seem to be very slow to intervene. And it's becoming more and more a serious issue for businesses and customers. It's extremely frustrating to feel like nothing is being done about it. Where does that caller want the homeless to go, is what another person suggests. I don't know, but we need to... I don't know what the answer to that is. I really and truly don't, because is it rehab? But does somebody who's in the heaviest throes of addiction that you could ever think, imagine, want to go into rehab? Are there places to help? Or is it a case that you must be arrested, you must go through the court process, and something happens then, as opposed to just letting you out in a suspended sentence or indeed incarcerating you in a jail? If it's an addiction, there's got to be a better way to help, right? Anyway, keep them coming. Text 0868104106. Back to the phone lines we go. Joe, good morning.
18: Morning, Neil.
1: Thanks so much for taking the call, Joe. I do appreciate it, because it's not easy for you to relive what you have been through regarding your beautiful wife. But it was my call with Cara that prompted your call, yeah?
18: It was, yeah, Neil. To be honest, listening to it, when she came on first, I was listening. But then it occurred to me, there's nothing whatsoever has changed. I'd imagine over the last, I can go back to 97, 98, which is the best part of 30 years now. And it's, as far as I can see, the system is just solely based on medication and drugs, And that's what struck me as well. And not listening as well. I mean, not listening to the relations, the partner or husband, wife or whatever. That's quite common as well. And I've been frustrated over the years with that, dealing with that, for nearly 20 years. And I had to fight all the way on my own, newspapers, radio, television even. And at that stage, I just got so hardened to it in a way of campaigning on my own. And it was, I have to say, extremely stressful. Yeah. I can understand Cara there, because my own wife died of cancer 9 years ago.
1: Sorry to hear that.
18: And, but I always said that it was a lot easier to deal with that than to deal with the mental health side.
1: So she died 9 years ago, but struggled for a couple of decades at least with mental health issues. Is that it?
18: Yeah, and that at one stage, in one way, I suppose the last 5 years of her life, strange enough, she was very, very stable. You would think she was never unwell, except 12 months before she died, when she became unwell, because she was stressed at that stage and very worried about the cancer going to her brain, which it didn't. But I always said it was easier to deal with the cancer than to deal with the mental health side.
1: And how did her mental health suffer? Do you mind me asking that?
18: No. I probably said it so many times before over the years on different radio stations, to be honest with you, and newspapers. And she had bipolar, Neil, and it was very extreme. It wasn't just somebody, their moods increasing and then getting very low again. I mean, it was very, very extreme highs, very psychotic.
1: Psychotic highs and desperate lows. Yeah.
18: The lows, not as common. The highs were more prevalent.
1: But chatting with Cara there, a lot of the conversation, well, it was a broad conversation about many things, but one thing that sticks with me is the changing of medication so regularly, changing prescriptions, changing doses.
18: Go on. Yeah, I remember one occasion, it was 2001. My memory was always very good. I think you said that to me before as a guy.
1: Apologies, we did chat. Yeah, we did. Okay.
18: I can remember back in the 1960s, you know, and when I was a very young child. But leaving that aside, it was on the 7th of March, actually, 7th of March, and she became very unwell. Her heart was racing and became very unstable mentally as well. And I discovered after that what she had was a condition called neuroleptic malignant syndrome, and it's very, very dangerous. And they were trying to cover her up in the particular hospital that I brought her to, because I was told it might be a virus, it might be something else. And then I discovered through reading all this, because I was reading quite a lot about mental health and alternative, I suppose, psychiatrist in America. And Peter Bregan, if you ever heard of him, he's a psychiatrist for years. He's an elderly man now, but he was very much against the mainstream and all the drugging.
1: Well, did so much from the point of view of research and help, didn't you? Yeah.
18: I did, and I discovered that's the condition she had. And I went into the hospital the following day, and she was in the intensive care with her cold blankets and a fan going and that. And I did say to one psychiatrist, I said, did you ever take these medications? And she kind of smiled at me. And I said, did you ever take them? She said, no. Because I discovered that changing from one to the other, I think it was Largactyl at the time, yeah, and Meloril, and switching from one to the other, it can cause that condition, which is a very, very, it's like encephalitis, you see.
1: Well, Cara was giving me the very distinct impression that very little goes on within mental health or psychiatric units, perhaps monitoring and the dispensing of medication.
18: Yeah, I think you're just a label, really, a diagnosis, and that is the honest truth. Because I remember one particular day, different hospital again, and I remember going to see my wife. I remember it was January, and it was cold. We had some snow, I think, at the time. And she did say to me, we're just lying in the bed, really, and she said, there's nobody coming in to talk to us.
1: Yeah.
18: So you just left there. You're a diagnosis, you see, and it's like waiting for someone to get well. You know, and that's it. It's very physical in that sense. You know, the emotions.
1: But they had, but Cara's husband Ray had periods in St. Patrick's psychiatric unit in Dublin, and it was fantastic. Yeah. He was coming on leaps and bounds for the 2 or 3 weeks to be in there, like with every type of service there to help. And he was flying it. Now, sadly, of course, his mental health deteriorated subsequently, but that few weeks showed how well people can progress, as opposed to what, you know, Cara says was happening in St. Stephen's.
18: Yeah, I think, well, as I said, I was never in that particular hospital now, but most hospitals, in my experience, I mean, it's just drugs, really. It's as simple as that, you know. Just you're diagnosed, label, and medication. Well, they didn't like me calling them drugs, of course, because, you know, drugs are mood altering, which these are anyway, because I've seen, like, Seroxid. You probably heard of Seroxid.
1: Yes.
18: That particular antidepressant. And at the time, when that came out in 2001, there was reports of a lot of people attempting suicide after being administered Seroxid. And one particular day, I went into the hospital, and I knew the nurse, she looked very strange when she saw me coming in, and she said that your wife had attempted, you know, kind of like suicide, if you like, but she was okay that day. But it didn't struck me after reading about it again that Seroxid, there was quite a lot of people ringing up the Joe Duffy show about it as well, about Seroxid.
1: Yeah.
18: So, I mean, you see, people think, the drugs will kick in and all this kind of thing. I mean, these drugs are highly toxic as well.
1: Did your wife over the years talk to you about her condition or how she was struggling or how she felt about it in her life?
18: She did, and also there was, as you mentioned that now, there was a lot of childhood issues coming up now, which I won't go through here because, as I say, she's dead now 9 years, and I don't want to draw her up, like, but a lot of, as you probably know what I'm trying to talk about anyway, you know, there's a lot of childhood issues, traumatic issues, and they were just, it didn't matter whether you mentioned these, which I did mention to the medical people, doctors and nurses, and that seemed to be also a separate issue. I mean, there was one psychiatrist actually, one particular day when I asked her about that, she said that's a separate issue. So, I mean, that's like saying if you were beaten quite a lot as a child, that's a separate issue. It makes no difference to your mental health or your emotions.
1: Well, of course it does. Of course it does. Common sense would dictate that.
18: Yeah.
1: And did you get any peace later in life? I know, sadly, cancer came and took herself.
18: Again, as you say, sadly, but at the same time, strangely, in 2012, her cancer came back. She had it in 2004, breast cancer. She had a mastectomy. But it came back in 2012 in the ovaries. And for the next 5 years, up to 2017, you know, it had spread to the hip and her pelvis.
1: And the poor woman, what a hard life.
18: And her liver. But I have to say, the peace in the sense of those last 5 years, except one episode, if you like, in 2016, but it wasn't too bad and it didn't last too long. That was probably a period I won't forget, because even with the cancer, she was stable. It was like as if she was never unwell in her life mentally. It was extraordinary. And she died peacefully. I was with her, and I never forget the fact that I said to her, I still love you. And I put my hand on her face, and she had the oxygen mask on her. And she took three gasps, and her head just bowed, and she was gone.
1: What beautiful thing to say. What a beautiful thing for her to hear as she passed away. Yeah.
18: Yeah, and she said, I love you, but she found it difficult to say. She took three gasps, and that finished her, and you know.
1: Oh.
18: But that 5 years, I have to say, Niall, there was periods, most of that 5 years, you would think, even if you were experienced in it, you would think that she was never unwell mentally. It was just...
1: Isn't it very sad to see how little has changed when you hear of, you know, Ray?
18: Well, that's why I rang now, because when I heard Cara talking, I said to myself, come here a while, this is 2026, I can go back to 97, right up to 2017, and I don't think anything has changed. There might have been a bit of window dressing here and there along the way, and discussions and all that.
1: I think there's so much shocking waste on the one hand in this country, and then we're crying out for professionals and clinicians and for psychiatric staff and, you know, counsellors and things that will help people with their mental health. But yet it just seems to be doling medication as the first and only resort.
18: Medication is the big one, That is the big one. But I have to say, Niall, that it's again, I'll always go back to what I said to you in the beginning. You're diagnosed, labelled medication.
1: Okay.
18: That's my take on it. And that's my 20 years experience with now dealing with it. And I suppose for me, I was always interested in medication, in the sense of beyond medicine and all that kind of thing. That's what helped me as well. You know, I wasn't afraid of it. The same with the cancer. I was very much involved all the time going through until she died.
1: Yeah.
18: And to me, that interest I had in all sorts of kinds of medicine helped me along as well. You know, I wasn't afraid to speak up to the doctors or anything else.
1: Well, you have to advocate on behalf of a loved one. You have to, and you're absolutely right to do that. Without
18: I was mostly on my own 99% of the time, and that gave me the courage as well. I mean, because nobody can stop you then. If you're on your own, you're going, look, I'm going in, that's it, and I'm going to say this to him or her.
1: Yeah, because if you don't, then you don't, then afterwards, when your loved one has passed away, you live with regret for not, I suppose, you know?
18: Oh, God, yeah. I did say it to him in the end, actually. I said, when she dies, I said, I'm going to strip that off her neck, that label of bipolar, that she's going to die the way she was born.
1: Yeah. Well said.
18: The right thing,
1: well,
18: you know, because I felt strong about
1: well
18: that.
1: Said. Joe, thanks so much for coming on this
18: pass
1: morning.
18: On my regards to Cara. I wish her well. It must be an awful... traumatic.
1: Oh, it's a heavy load to carry. It really is. Things could have been so different. Thank you for that, Joe Daly. Appreciate it. Text 0868104106. We'll pick it up after 11.
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23: It's 11 o'clock. Good morning. I'm Emma O'Connell. A package of energy supports is due to be announced in tomorrow's budget, as well as a timeline for continuing cuts to excise duty. The coalition has also indicated it will act to tackle rising home heating oil prices. PwC's head of tax, Pádraig Burke, says the energy measures are likely to be temporary.
24: They're very clear to call them one-off reliefs. I think if you go back about 10 years, we never had these one-off reliefs. They call them one-off because they're not permanent. They are meant to actually end at some stage. So they have the fiscal position of the country allows us still to be able to do that.
23: Almost €1 billion worth of social welfare overpayments have yet to be recouped by the government. Figures released to AN2 leader Padraig Tobin show a loss of around €345 million between 2016 and 2025. Deputy Tobin says there is no accountability at the Department of Social Protection.
25: The really sad thing about this is we're at a time of real difficulty in terms of people being squeezed by the cost of living crisis, the price of fuel, etc. This is really valuable money that could be used to actually help people through a really difficult time. The problem here is that there's no accountability at all.
23: Rhesus negative blood donors are being asked to respond to an urgent appeal for donations. It's predicted O negative blood will be at less than 3 days' supply by tomorrow. Sharon Ryan, Director of Donor Experience and Collections at the Irish Blood Transfusion Service, explains why that blood is so important.
26: We issue 16% of all the blood we issue is O negative, and that's because it's used in emergencies, it's used for premature babies, it's used in stem cell transplants, and for some blood disorders. And that's why there's such a need for that universal blood type.
23: Legal aid cases will continue to be affected as strike action by criminal defence solicitors continues. The dispute began in July when Justice Minister Jim O'Callaghan replaced a per appearance fee with a flat rate, prompting hundreds of solicitors to withdraw their services. Speaking to Red FM News, Cork solicitor Frank Buttimer outlines who will be most impacted by the strike.
27: Trials won't be able to proceed, and where the consequences will be extremely significant for victims, for accused persons, for Garda management of the court system, prison, you know, issues, probation officer issues. All those things are going to escalate.
23: Autism charity As I Am wants the government to address the cost of disability in the budget by investing in autism-specific supports. It's calling for €7 million for 7 additional community support hubs and €2 million in additional funding for its augmentative and alternative communication programme. Fiona Ferris, Deputy CEO of As I Am, says they have been very clear demands.
28: What we want to see in addition to the increase in carers allowance, to the increase in domicile Carers Alliance and also to Disability Alliance is an introduction and an acknowledgement of a payment that works towards closing that gap for autistic people and their families and addressing the cost of disability.
23: Daniel Kinahan is due back before the Special Criminal Court today. However, it hasn't been confirmed whether the 49-year-old will appear in person or via video link from Portlaoise Prison. He was extradited from the UAE in a high-security operation on the 9th of August to face charges of directing the activities of a criminal organisation on dates between 2015 and 2017. And finally, Fontaine's DC have been announced as a headliner for next year's Primavera Sound. The Barcelona Festival is celebrating its 25th anniversary and will take place from the 2nd to the 6th of June. And that's the latest news this hour.
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5: Good morning, I'm Rory O'Hagan. International football and Republic of Ireland manager Heimir Hagensen is hoping that midfielder Finn Azaz will continue his international career beyond the latest window. Media reports emerged last week that the Southampton player was considering retirement and was left on the bench for both games against Israel. Hagensen says that Azaz found this window particularly challenging.
6: We spoke a lot together and it was just tough on him. I could feel it when I spoke to him. It was tough for him that we were wearing black armbands. It was tough on him that we looked down when the national anthem was sung, etc. There's nothing that points to him quitting. Just being here, that proves it to me that he wants to be with us. He wants to be with us in the Eurofinals in 2028.
5: Manchester City face a nervous wait to find out the extent of an injury which forced Erling Haaland off the pitch for Norway last night. The City striker asked to be substituted before limping off during his team's 2-1 defeat against Portugal. Haaland had previously played every minute of the international break. Ladies football, Ahada were crowned Cork Credit Union's Senior A champions yesterday after beating Naffabon at MTU in the Senior B final. Glanmire defeated Clonakilty for the first time in 38 years. St Finbarr's and Glen Rovers will go head-to-head in the Senior Hurling Championship final. The Bars booked their place after beating Kanturk at Super Value Park Cueve yesterday in the Co-op Superstores Premier Senior Hurling Championship semi-final. Glen Rovers defeated Middleton. The final will take place on Sunday the 18th of October in the park with a 4 o'clock start. And the Cork ETB Rebelogue Premier 1 Minor Hurling Championship final replay takes place this evening. Blackrock and Middleton go head-to-head in Dungourney. Throw-in is at 7:30. And that's the sport with Simply Suits.
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1: Started off cloudy this morning, but as we head across today, drier conditions, of course, with some sunny spells breaking in the afternoon. And we're also looking at a really good high temperature-wise. 19, possibly 20, maybe even 21 degrees. We're getting the warmest, mildest, warmest weather down here in the south and along to the east. So certainly high teens, maybe 20 to 21. 16 tomorrow for Tuesday. Cloudy with a few bright spells. Again, holding dry for Tuesday. And Wednesday, dry as well with sunny spells. But temperatures are back to around about 14 degrees for Wednesday and Thursday. And about 16 to 17 degrees then for Friday. But for today, much higher than that. Bright spells as we head into the afternoon. 20, maybe 21.
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1: The Neil Prendeville Show of Elevate Credit Union on a Monday, making it the Monday Munchies with the Old Mill Confectionery. 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The fudge cake, the donuts, the eclairs, the custard slices, the chocolate slices, the tipsy cake. Get the kettle on. Lots of Chester cake as well, as we do a bunch of shout-outs now for Caulfield Industrial Little Island. There's Adrian, Aaron, Alan, Kian, Jar, Lenny, Donal, Gordon, and all thanks. And they'd share it with Apex next door if they win. Pest Attack and the Lock, the radiology department at the Mercy Hospital, because they've got a diagnosis themselves of a serious case of cake deficiency. We spend all day scanning, x-raying and imaging everybody else, but there's one thing that we just can't find on the screens: cakes. So Red FM, forget the scan. The diagnosis is clear. Radiology needs cake. Prescribe us with a big dose of the Monday Munchies. This fierce effort goes into their texts, I can tell you. Chubb Fire and Security in Little Island could definitely do with the Munchies today. James and all of the gang. Baroque Healthcare in the Monaghan Road. Dasher in Little Island. Morning, Jamie and all of the gang. 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Morning to Karen and all the staff. Southwest CIT on the Kinsale Road. MMP O'Sullivan's Cash and Carry in Ducloyne. Working very hard. P.S. I forgot my lunch. Creamy cakes would hit the spot, I'd say, huh? Rehab Recycling on the Monaghan Road need cake for ensuring none of your waste goes to landfill. One good turn deserves another, right? To everybody at 360 Security in Ballincollig, they'd love the Munchies today as a Monday sweetener. 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Sabrina and all of the staff. So keep them coming. Text who you are and where you're working to 0868 104 106 and we'll do another bunch of shout outs in about a half an hour's time. Now, very busy this morning, but it's been busy last week as well. A lot of unfinished business. Everybody was texting after we spoke about poor old Felix the cat. And Tracy was on the air with me on Friday. Obviously very, very upset because two gurriers came along on an electric bike and literally lifted Felix from the ground by the tail and scarpered with the poor cat down in the Blackrock area. We spoke to her. She was distraught when they did that. A lovely, beloved Persian cat, a member of the family for 12 years. They have all sorts of CCTV, but can't make out the faces of the gurriers who took the cat. Heartbroken listening to that lady. I'm a massive animal lover. I can only imagine her pain. I pray she finds him. A cat is family, Neil. You are right. It isn't always just necessarily a dog. And that story is heartbreaking. Kerry says that poor woman. It's awful. The poor cat, just praying they get him back. He's a beauty. Saw the photographs on Facebook. I feel her pain. I too would be heartbroken. That's so sad about the cat. Hopefully she'll get him back. Wasn't there a dog stolen and found in Wales, Neil? So don't give up hope. But it is so sad, says Marie from Clon. Is there maybe some kind of news? Now, hold on. We don't want to get ahead of ourselves either, right? So we'll have to see what happens. Teresa, good morning.
7: Good morning. How are you?
1: I'm good. And thank you for sending on that photograph because I'm very interested in that photograph, right?
7: Because it's very blurry photograph, but it was 6:15 this morning, so...
1: But come here.
7: Quite dark,
1: I can see a resemblance, though. Can you?
7: Well, I was leaving the house to go. I'm speaking low because I'm in the hospital. I was going to a hospital appointment with my son, and he has additional needs. So, you know, it was basically into the car and off we go. And at the end of my estate, I could see something large running across from one house to another. And I initially thought it was a young fox, first of all. And I drove down and stopped. I saw the cat and I instantly said to my husband, "The cat missing. Something's black." I'm sure.
1: You're breaking up a small bit there, Teresa. Sure. And I know you're in hospital.
7: Can you hear me?
1: Yeah, go on.
7: Can you hear me?
1: Yeah.
7: Can you hear me?
1: Yeah.
7: I said to my husband, "I'm nearly sure this is a cat I've seen missing." No, I'm living 34 years in the estate. I've never seen this cat before. It's eye-catching cat. Absolutely beautiful-looking cat. And appeared very, very friendly. He was kind of sharpening his nails off a tree. Now, I'm apologising. I couldn't get out of the car. I couldn't go to catch him because, as I said, my son is 26, he has additional needs.
1: I know, but you took a photograph now, in fairness.
7: A photograph. We had to be in the hospital at 7 o'clock this morning and we're still in the hospital. Otherwise, I'd be at home searching for him.
1: And where is Sandown Crest?
7: It's by Toker Church, if you're familiar with Toker Church.
1: Okay.
7: You kind of go past Toker Church and you come to Centra. and as you're going up the hill,
1: but listen,
7: the funeral home,
1: we know Tracy is on her way there now because we told her about the sighting, right. The potential sighting. Now, I don't want to get ahead of myself and I don't want to be disappointing, Tracy, but there does seem to be a resemblance, doesn't there?
7: To me, it is the cat, to me. And because I have two dogs and a cat myself and I'm out walking all the time, I've never seen this cat in the area before.
1: It's early in the morning and if it is Felix, and again, I don't want to disappoint her if and when
7: he's
1: she gets there.
7: He's a Persian cat as well, you know, so.
1: You definitely think he's Persian?
7: Oh, he's definitely 100% Persian.
1: Ah, well, that strengthens the sighting very much.
7: He's so fluffy and so large that he's eye-catching.
1: Oh my God, I hope he's still in and around that area. I really do.
7: He's so friendly and it's near a main road as well. So, I should have rang earlier, but I was down the surgery theatre, you know. So I was trying to contact somebody all for the last hour.
1: Oh, don't worry. She's on her way.
7: It's done. Yeah, you can give her my number and I'll tell her exactly where the cat was in the estate if you like.
1: Okay, will I do that? And will you be able to answer there in the hospital?
7: I'd be able to, yeah. I'm waiting for my son to come out of anaesthetic.
1: Okay,
7: so
1: all right. Well, I hope he makes a recovery and that all will be
7: and
1: well.
7: I hope, I really genuinely hope it's the cat, and thanks very much for your well wishes.
1: It looks like a very big cat and a very fluffy cat, and it's kind of like almost like blondy red. I'm told he's got spectacular yellow eyes and things like that, but...
7: He's a stunning-looking cat.
1: All right, girl, all right, okay.
7: So friendly that I think, you know, anybody could pick him up. He was really friendly.
1: Listen, anything could happen if he's not got off. There are dogs and there's cars and all sorts of things. Okay. Seamus is heading there now as well to look for Felix to help out with Tracy to send down Crest in Toker.
7: Hopefully
1: we'll have good news. You're very good. Thanks, Teresa.
7: No problem.
1: All the best.
7: Take care.
1: All right, fantastic. Well, that could well be great news. I mean, you heard Teresa say that as far as she's concerned, it is a Persian cat. So what are the chances of there being more than one? Okay. Well, I think everybody would absolutely love if that were to resolve itself and him to be found. Okay, I'll bring you the news if there's an update before midday today. For sure I will. With regards to living forever, one of the conversations I started with earlier on, how brainwashed are you to believe people will live to 150? People will never, ever live to 150. It's not the age humans live to. And drop the idea of people only living to 50 back in the 1900s. Do your research. Life expectancy hasn't changed that much at all. The facts are all there. You just actually have to look for them. Okay, well, listen, I have no problem with being corrected. I really and truly don't. But it doesn't mean I have to always agree with the corrections. You know, life expectancy, if you go back 100 and 150 years ago, was a lot less than it is today. I mean, hugely reduced life expectancy. A lot of medical intervention and all sorts of medical science and diet changes and things like that. Well, I imagine now we could say in 2026 that the diet changes are not actually for the best. But back then, you really and truly did have a much, much shorter lifespan. And you know what? You may not believe that we will reach a time when people will live to 150, but that also will happen. Not in my lifetime, perhaps not even in the lifetime of people who are born today, but certainly in the future as we look at the changes. There's been no, I mean, you talk about all of the changes since maybe the Industrial Revolution in the 1800s, but my God, the last 20 or 30 years, it's been like rocket science. So anyway, that's all I have to say on the matter. I feel after listening to this morning's show about the living forever conversation, we all need to see that movie Bicentennial Man from 1999. Another one. My grandmother lived up into her late 90s. And she said it was very lonely and very sad because everyone she loved and knew were gone. I appreciate that and I respect your grandmother's thoughts on that matter. But if we reached a point where mankind lived longer, then those that you love and are sharing life with would also live longer as well. I was on the Garvahy Road in 98 and 99. I was also there on Saturday. Sinn Féin have to take some responsibility for all this. The Parades Commission are a product of the Good Friday Agreement, which they signed up to, says Paul and Toker. Well done to you. On the Garvahy Road in 98, 99, and back there again in 2026. It's the first time in 28 years that the High Court Parades Commission has not automatically refused the Orange Order permission to march down the Garvahy Road. Ask yourself why. Perhaps this has something to do with the fact that nationalists and unionists were seen to be unifying over the whole immigration issue. What swayed the High Court and the Commission's decision? Would it be the same people who are flooding every European country with migrants? It's a classic case of divide and conquer. And of course, Sinn Féin are more than happy to run with it. As in, you're suggesting that nobody wants unionists and nationalists to come together as one. TDs believe Northern Ireland citizens should be able to choose who walks in their area. But when Irish citizens in the Republic protest against immigrants or IPAS centres being put in their communities, TDs say people in the Republic can't have a veto on who lives in their area. Double standards or what, says Patty. Pat, well, no TD should have a veto on telling you who or should or should not work in the area unless they're buying their own properties and the law-abiding citizens. Other than that, you should have a role to play. Now, it's all very well to say, oh, well, listen, immigrants have to come here and work and everything. I think they're entirely different to perhaps IPAS centres being built in local communities where people really don't know who these people are, what they're capable of, some of them, not all of them, obviously, or where they came from. So keep those coming, text 0868104106. I can't help but imagine, though, if 15,000 people at the weekend, and I don't doubt it for a moment, travelled to the Garvaghy Road, could you imagine if 15,000 people walked and marched and refused to leave from the gates of Leinster House, whereby even people trying to go in and out to work would find it difficult to get through the thousands and thousands of people who would hold a peaceful protest, an ongoing peaceful protest outside Leinster House. Would that make a difference? It certainly wouldn't hurt, right? Text 0868104106.
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1: 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Barry, good morning. Now,
0: good morning, Neil.
1: This is very interesting because it reminds me back in 2018 when we had sightings around Fountainstown. We had sightings in the southern suburbs of Cork of big, big cats that didn't look like dogs but looked like cougars and pumas at the time. Honestly, we did. So, you know, what's your story and your sighting?
0: Well, we were in Castletown and we left about just after six. So I'd say it was before seven, but it was getting dusk. And it was a built-up area, trees either side. And about 100 yards ahead was this animal jumped out onto the road, three steps and back into the bushes at the other side. Now, this was too big to be a dog. It was like a Labrador, but it was too big to be a Labrador. It was jet black. It straight away, the hair stood in the back of my neck. I actually got a fright looking at it. I said, geez, the first thing I thought of was a black panther. This fellow was jet black, like even Kay looked. I said, look at that. And she looked, she thought it was a black bear. This fellow was huge, like he reminded me of the old dash hounds. They're big, big, big dogs. But he had a big
1: so big that he bounded across the road in like two or three steps.
0: Oh, that's all, yeah. Definitely no more than three, and into the bushes again. And there was water below, but definitely it was some kind of a mountain lion, because like I'm on the road a long time and I've never ever seen anything like that. Like,
1: wasn't a very big black dog? No,
0: without a doubt, without a shadow of a doubt, it wasn't.
1: Did Kay agree with you on what she saw?
0: She thought it was a bear. This fellow was jet black, but he was big. But he had a big, long tail in him and all, and long legs. I don't know where she got the bear from, but he definitely wasn't a bear. But what stuck in my head straight away was a black panther.
1: Why? Have you seen panthers that you'd be able to compare?
0: Even if you saw a leopard running, this fellow looked like a leopard, but he was jet black. From head to toe and tail, everything was jet black.
1: Do you have dash cam? Do you have anything on the windscreen?
0: Would you believe I bought a dash cam last week on Amazon. We had it on the whole way down and Kay plugged it out and Castletown to charge her phone. So we had it on the way back for a good while.
1: Damn it.
0: I was tracking it. We missed it by an hour. Like if she had the phone charged on the way down, it would have been plugged in, but it wasn't.
1: There's no private zoos down west along where people might be breeding their own exotic animals or anything. I'm just curious.
0: I don't know, but I'm from Yarl. Like, so I've been in Castletown picking up a piece of machinery for the boat. So just after passing through Glengarriff.
1: Was it dark?
0: It was just getting dark, yeah, but there was trees, big tall trees. I was built up, so it was dark enough in that area, you know. And there was no houses. As I looked around, there was no house, so it was definitely no one's dog on it. But it couldn't be too big for your dog anyway.
1: In 2018 on the air, we were discussing something very similar where people were saying they spotted either a cougar or a puma. There was one sighting came in at the time, I remember, from Fountainstown. Another one came in then from Toker, would you believe? And these were genuine people. However, pumas and cougars, they're the same animal, apparently, I'm told, or at least the same breed. Yeah. But they would be kind of sandy brown or, you know, grey brown. No. So you're talking about, because you said in your text, what I thought was a big black cat, but too big to be a cat or even a large dog. A black panther cat looked identical. Long tail, jumped out of the bushes onto the road, back into the bushes on the other side in seconds, made the hair stand at the back of my neck.
0: Plus seconds.
1: It wouldn't have been a small horse, no? Or a deer.
0: No, it was definitely some kind of a wild cat. Because if you look, he'd remind you of a cheetah or something. When you see them running, they're just supposed to be the fastest cats that can run. But he had the same kind of legs, everything, but he was just jet black.
1: That's what you saw. You are
0: 100%. He was definitely some kind of a mountain lion or something. But that's what I actually googled it after, a Black Panther, and it looked exactly like him.
1: Oh my god! I don't know. Oh. I don't know what happened back after in 2018 with regards to those other sightings of large. I don't know. They're probably predatory cats, aren't they? All of them.
0: Definitely, I'd say yeah. But this fella, no, he's only about a mile outside Glengarriff, so if there was small animals, domestic dogs, or anything going missing, I'd be putting him down to us. Because he's living on something, like.
1: Okay, I'd love to know if down Westerland, there might be, you never know what people keep in their own properties. You just don't know, or they might have big gardens with high walls and think it's nobody's business what I'm breeding or keeping as a pet. Maybe this fella got out, this big, as you say, a big black panther.
0: Yeah, definitely.
1: All right.
0: Definitely something. Definitely not domestic anywhere that people would have. And even a dog, if it was a dog would walk along the edge of the road. But this fella shot out of the bushes and straight into the bushes at the other side.
1: Okay, well, let's see if we can get anybody...

confectionery. Everybody at Marymount admin team, what great work they do. The CPC and hospice at home teams could do with a sweet treat today to keep them going. They truly are the hardest working nurses, says Tanya. To everybody down Tivoli for Ward and Burke, who are working very hard. Cheers, Neely Boy. 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Everybody at Cork Flower Studios and Douglas Street. Kalosh to Chris Ree would love to win today. Morning to Catherine and all of the staff. Tobin's Pharmacy, well done in the great win on Friday, where a new pharmacy just opened this morning in Gronabrohar. Well, well done to you. And may you thrive and prosper and look after the good people of Gronabrohar with the new Tobin's Pharmacy. Fair play. Poor Tina at the cabin dog grooming is starving and promises to share it with all of her lovely neighbours. Great photograph, Tina. Thanks for sharing it, you and the doggy Bow Wow. And also, it's World Teacher Day. Early edge year educators at Cuddles Creche would love some cake, and we'd share it with the girls in the flower studio. We're Cuddles Creche and Douglas on World Teacher Day. Is it World Teacher Day today? That's interesting. It's rather ironic that they're on a go slow on the day that is World Teacher Day, right? And Gronabrohar Credit Union and everybody at Freestorm ABS, Simotech and BlackRock, and the Hype Department of the CUH in the old Abtram building would love some cakes today to start the week. If I get a chance to do one more bunch of shout-outs between now and midday, here I will. I'll do another shout-out at a quarter to midday. So text who you are and where you're working to 0868 104 106. Can I just acknowledge some texts from this morning? And they're all pretty much saying the very same thing. Why aren't you talking about the treatment of a patient by a security officer at the CUH? The video is all over the net. I can send it on to you if you haven't seen it, and it's an absolute disgrace. Well, thank you. I appreciate that. And the other text also questioning and wondering why I'm not talking about it. I have seen the video. I saw it over the weekend, and we were chatting about it, and myself and Seamus had a conversation over the weekend regarding that video. So much so that Seamus got in touch with the HSE Southwest yesterday to ask them for a comment or a response to that incident. I did see it. It all seems to be connected with a man who's out there in the, would I be fair in saying, in the A&E, certainly out in the CUH. And he's doing a piece to camera at one stage saying that staff at the CUH came up to him and told him to turn his music down. I'm assuming he was listening to some kind of music on his phone, and he was saying it was his right to play music. If it was very loud, I wouldn't agree with that, incidentally. You need to turn it down. There's an awful lot of other people. Get headphones or whatever. But then, bizarrely, the footage then flips to this individual in the CUH and what looks like a security guard standing somewhat above him, because you can see the sign security on his jacket. But at one stage, it seems to me, this is my recall of watching the video footage, that the man who is the patient points at the security guard, and the security guard isn't happy with that and says on a number of occasions, do not point your finger at me, do not point your finger at me. So Seamus got on to the press office this morning and said, we're getting in touch regarding a video that's been sent to the programme. The footage appears to show a member of security of the CUH approaching a man who is filming himself inside the hospital. The security guard can be seen speaking to the man and gesturing towards him. The interaction then appears to escalate, with the security guard moving into close physical contact with the man and appearing to place a hand around the man's neck. And then the footage ends. So I would like to ask whether you've seen the footage, whether you're aware of the incident in question. I'd like to know whether the conduct displayed by the security guard is considered acceptable and in accordance with standards and procedures expected of security personnel working at the CUH, as in, is this part of security personnel protocol? If physical contact was used, we'd also like to know what circumstances would justify such action and whether the incident is being investigated internally. And we asked for a response on that. Well, in one way, I'm happy to say that we did get a response this morning from HSC Southwest, where they say that they are aware of the footage circulating on social media relating to an incident in the Cork University Hospital. The matter is being actively investigated at the moment. So thank you for that response. I acknowledge it, and I know that there's very little else you can say because it is now part of an active investigation. But for sure and for certain, we would like to know more with regards to that investigation at a later date to see exactly what happened with regards to the accident. Because I looked at the video, and I mean, I don't want to preempt or in any way get involved in what shape the investigation might take, but it does look to me as if the man's neck is being squeezed quite tightly.
So thank you for that. Text 0868 104 106. If there's an update, we'll come back to it. To the phone lines we go. Tony,

0: Hello.
1: Okay, all right. So I got some video footage this morning, and it's appalling, actually. This is all from a particular area of Boyce Street where the neighbours had to go out and clean the place up.
0: Yeah, the very top of Boyce Street, yeah, we all came together yesterday and cleaned it up.
1: And did you... Was that... So it's a kind of a skippo bag that's full, isn't it?
0: Two-ton skippo bags, yeah.
1: And is all of that just from a small little area around Boyce Street?
0: Yeah, it's the very top of Boyce Street where everyone kind of commutes and walks past and just dumps their rubbish. You know, we pull out adult diapers, I pull out five needles, there's little crack pipes and about 200 bottles of vodka bottles and beer bottles.
1: So it must mean then that area, Boyce Street, is used by people who shoot up in the area and drink vodka in the area, and there's boxes and boxes and bottles of beer and vodka. And so there must be drinking there as well.
0: Yeah, they drink there. There's a few of them every night. But like when they walk into the pub, they might have their bottle of vodka and throw it into the ditch, you know.
1: While walking to the pub?
0: While walking to the pub, like they might have a pre-drink, do you know what I mean?
1: Oh my God. By swigging from a bottle of vodka?
0: And then they're out there drinking bottles every night. And there's nothing we can do. Like, we've cleaned it up now. And I'd like it to be kept clean. Like, I'd like the council to come up and keep it clean, you know?
1: You filled two different two-ton skippo bags?
0: Yeah.
1: How long did it take and how many neighbours?
0: Right, I was out there Saturday evening, and then I was out there all day yesterday for about 10 hours, and most of the neighbours in the area came out and helped.
1: What an incredible community spirit there, though.
0: Yeah.
1: Okay, has anybody got on to City Hall or to the cleansing department to say, we need regular cleaning up here, if you don't mind, thank you very much?
0: Yeah, but I'd like to get some CCTV, some camera footage of people dumping it, if they put cameras up there, or some signs to kind of defer people from leaving their dog mess and leaving rubbish outside, you know.
1: Well, I'm glad you sent on the pictures and the video. I hope to God you had gloves on if you were picking up needles and crack pipes.
0: Yeah, but they all came at our expense. Like, they're all my tools we use, and I've got gloves for everybody.
1: And do you think that if... Yeah, and do you think if not... How many neighbours, actually, in total, in fairness to every one of them? How many?
0: I'd say there was 10 or 11 of us. Like, on Boyce Street, there's a lot of old people living on. And in fairness, there's a fella down there, he's about 85, and he came up, and all day he was scraping out the weeds and stuff.
1: That is not a job you guys should have to do. You really shouldn't.
0: No, we shouldn't, but...
1: If it was in other particular areas of the city or suburbs, I think you wouldn't be doing it.
0: Oh, if it was on the south side, it wouldn't happen at all.
1: I have to agree. I think you possibly are right on that one. And tell me, do you think that if nothing changes, that you'll be doing the same again sometime in the future?
0: Well, no, I have it down. I'm going to maintain it if the council aren't going to maintain it, because last night, no, the kids were out there kicking the football, and it was great to see kids out there playing, you know.
1: Brilliant. And would that not have been happening before?
0: No, like the mothers over there were kind of afraid to leave their kids out in case they are glassing them. And even last week, I had to bring my dog to the vets. It cost me €200 because he got glassing his foot from being out there.
1: Well, in fairness, Tony, you really are a terrific community activist. You should take a bow. You couldn't have children out there before all of this was done with crack pipes and needles and glass pipes.
0: Last night, and it was brilliant to see.
1: Yeah. And I acknowledge what you're saying to me when you say that the council have forgotten about you up here. I'm going to send all of this video on and see. What is the usual protocol with regards to housing estates being maintained by the council? Is much of that going on anymore, I wonder?
0: They don't do anything up here, literally. The truck actually drove up this morning. The truck drives up the road, it turns at the top and it drives back down. Doesn't do anything.
1: And what truck would that be? Is it a city council truck?
0: Yeah, a city council truck, yeah.
1: All right, okay. Well, we need to get you guys included in other areas as well if they want to get in touch so that that stops happening. And how do you get rid then of the two-ton skippo bags?
0: Well, I've left him there now for the council to take away because I can't take him away.
1: Okay, okay. All right, listen, let us get on to them then and make sure that that happens and that they sit up and pay attention to your area and other areas like you. And you should have a couple of local councillors who are fighting the fight on your behalf as well, surely be to God.
0: Well, I've sent it on, but you're the only person that got back to me.
1: All right, my man, and we'll drive it on for you because you've made a fierce effort and we want it to stay that way, right, so the kids can play and your dog doesn't have its paws ripped apart by glass. But for you, Tony, well done. And to everybody else that went out all weekend long to clean it up, that's a job well done. Well done. Congratulations.
0: Thank you very much, and I appreciate you getting
1: all right,
0: back to me.
1: All right, pal. All right. Okay. What a lovely, lovely guy. Okay, so we're on that. You can be sure we are. Text 0868 104 106. Back after the break.
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1: Oh, what a laugh we had on Friday with lots of different things. You know, there was this, I was telling you about this extreme conquer contest that was cancelled because of safety fears in the UK in London. The Peckham Conquer Club. It's an extreme conquer championship that has now been cancelled because they have battle royale rules for conquers, where anything goes. You can wrestle your opponent to the ground when the conqueror becomes entwined. That's known as tangles. You can use your teeth to destroy their chestnut. That's permitted. You can crush their conquerors with your feet. You can even tamper with your own conqueror and reinforce it with things like glue. So far from the old-fashioned spirit of the competition, this is kind of conquer contest with bells on. But it got us thinking about conquerors and the chessies, and this is conquer season, as to whether people still do engage in challenging with regards to conquerors and who's the conquer champion. Well, I can tell you there's a few of them all over the country. One of them actually is above in County Kilkenny, Eamon Dooley. Eamon, good morning.
10: Good morning, Neil. How are you?
1: I was in your beautiful city on Saturday. I had a right old scove around. It is just beautiful. What a great buzz. Yeah,
10: it was busy. Actually, I was out myself on Saturday. It was great crack around.
1: It's
10: actually
1: the loveliest spot. It really full of gorgeous little side streets, all sorts of small local businesses. It was terrific.
10: Come here. That's a new thing to me, this Extreme Conquer tournament. I never heard of that before.
1: You wouldn't be engaging with that nonsense, would you? No.
10: Well, it sounds like great crack, actually.
1: Okay. How many? There was a thing called the Sunday World's Conquer Championship in England years ago. Did you win that?
10: I didn't. I was over at it. They have the World Conquer Championship in a place called Ashton. It's a tiny little village near Oundle, near Peterborough. But they have the World Championship every year, and we used to have the Irish Championships in Freshford here in Kilkenny. And it's a long time ago now, but I was over at it a couple of times, and I think it was the first time I was there. They were doing this. They were trying to set a world record, so I was kind of made go into that, and we set the world record.
1: Which was what? What was the world record?
10: I don't think there was one before, but as of then, it was 306 conquers in an hour.
1: So you smashed 306 other people's conquers in 60 yeah. minutes?
10: Yeah.
1: And is there a particular technique?
10: Not really. I tell you, I was just in the zone. I don't think I could do it again, but whatever happened that day, I was, and it could have been a lot more actually, except you ran out of conkers. But they're actually going around under the trees looking for conkers and drilling them there straight away. But no, brute force, I think, is the secret, it's, really, Neil.
1: But brute force is no good unless you have an unbelievable aim.
10: Yeah. Well, I wasn't out the night before, obviously. But and I'll tell you, I'll never forget, because it always happens. You're going to miss a couple of conkers, so the conker is going to come back and hit you on your arm. So the harder you go, I remember I was black and blue for days afterwards on my right arm.
1: But this must have been a particular champion conker that you had.
10: No. Now you can you know if.
1: Oh, it wasn't the same one. You actually smashed your own a lot of the time.
10: No. Oh, no, your own one is going to break as well. But you just replace that. They don't count. Your conkers don't count. It's the opposition's conkers.
1: It's whoever breaks who that gets the win. Yeah. I get it, yeah.
10: No, for the world record, it was just the opposition conker counted.
1: But you didn't reinforce your conkers with super glue or anything, or bake them in the oven?
10: No, old school. Honest.
1: Are there
10: that's why I'm intrigued about this this competition in Peckham.
1: Yeah, it's called the Peckham Conquer Club. You might want to take them on, because you can start fighting with them and everything. Scrap them, grab them down on the ground, bite the conquer. Stamp
10: next time I'm in London.
1: Yeah. So where does your prowess come from with regards to possibly the first ever entry in the Guinness Book of Records? Where would you smart as a start as a small boy?
10: I tell you, I live on the green in Freshford, and we have 52 conker trees in front of the house there. And now, when I was a kid, normally you'd get the spiky conkers, the shells, and you'd actually just throw them at lads. We didn't actually use the laces and stuff until later. And then we came up with the idea of the Irish Conquer Championship.
1: And are you still proficient all these years later when you're not auctioneering and farming deer?
10: Neil, I tell you, I haven't really done it in the last couple of years, yeah.
1: Maybe you'd want to brush down your conkers and get out there again and start challenging people.
10: Yeah. Every time I pass by a conker tree and I see them on the ground, I get tempted.
1: Well, it's still alive and kicking. Let me talk to some other people who are actively engaged in trying to keep it alive. But fair play to you, Eamon. Fair play. Appreciate you taking the call.
10: Cheers. Anytime, Neil.
1: Take care. So Colm Lyons is the principal of Crosshaven Boys National School. Colm, good morning.
11: Good morning, Neil. How are you keeping this morning?
1: I'm very good. Now, hang on a second before I get into... Did you teach in St. Anthony's in Bannalock?
11: I sure did. I taught there from 1999 till 2014.
1: Do you remember teaching one particular young lad?
11: A fantastic young boy called...
1: Luke.
11: Luke Prendeville. I didn't teach Luke. My brother Sean had the pleasure of teaching Luke. It was in second class.
1: It was Sean Lyons, your brother. Wasn't he the teacher that would bring in a big bag of chips on a Friday lunchtime?
11: there that might have happened once or twice, you know.
1: I thought that was a great story, and everyone would get a couple
11: of
1: chips
11: before the hot meals and I suppose whole school policies on healthy eating.
1: Oh man, but I love the Lyons family then. If he's getting chips for the kids on a Friday and his brother is now, what are you holding a Conquer championship?
11: Yeah, so Neil, we have a Conquer championship here in the school in Crosshaven Boys since 1975. So it's been running annually since 1975. So this is the 52nd running of the Conquer competition. So I suppose that Eamon was saying there that he uses fresh Conquer. So there are Conquers that are, you know, I suppose have fallen from the trees in September and are put on a string and that. Whereas our competition starts today and we'll have all the boys from first class to sixth class playing against each other. So we'll have round one, basically, of the Conquer Comp today. And the majority of those will be seasoned Conquers. So they'll be a Conquer that might have been fallen from a tree last year, the year before, and put away and kept for the competition today.
1: And do they get harder with age?
11: They tend to get harder with age, but I suppose with Conquers, you know, it's you can't guarantee that you're going to have a hard Conquer based on, you know, I suppose sometimes you might get a Conquer that looks very strong on the outside, but possibly is hollow in the inside.
1: You don't know until you start playing, yeah?
11: You don't know, and it's all a bit of luck, really.
1: And you have a kind of a wall of fame for the Conquer champion every year since 1970. You have?
11: There is, yeah. The first winner of the Conquer Comp was a gentleman by the name of Finbar Wren. And 2 years ago, we had a special 50th commemorative occasion, and we invited all the past Conquer Comp winners to the school. So I think on the day, we had about 17 or 18 of them, and some of them showed off their Conquer abilities and their swinging. And it was a really good trip down memory lane.
1: Okay. How many is this? This is young fellas, is it, that are playing today?
11: Yeah, so at 1 o'clock there now. So this year the competition has been organised by three of the staff members, Keena Donovan, Sarah Cronin and Deirdre Dean. And they get the entries from the boys and they'll organise the competition between now, and we'll have the final on the Thursday, the 22nd of October, just before the midterm break.
1: 106 of them battling it out. They become the 2026 Conquer King.
11: Yeah, 160.
1: And can they manipulate the Conquer? Can they varnish it or, you know, put a bit of WD-40 on it?
11: We don't have any. Look, there's some unwritten rules. Obviously, you're not allowed to varnish the Conquer. You are allowed to season it in terms of maybe leaving it in the hot press. Some children, they might put into a stove, but there's no varnishing or no Tippex or no... nobody can fill out the Conquer with concrete in the middle of it or anything like that, you know. But you're really, I suppose, relying on the good sportsmanship. And, you know, it's fantastic sportsmanship in the Conquer competition. I know that you were talking there about the Peckham Conquer competition. That is absolutely different from the competition that we run. That's very extreme. I would have, I suppose, be aware of the Peckham competition, but some of that would be quite vicious and barbaric, really. Do you know the way? Ours is more to do with the old fashioned.
1: The old traditional one. So do 160 of them get one swipe each, is it?
11: So what we'll do now is at 1 o'clock, we'll call out the pairings and we'll have 80 games. So game one, there might be a boy from first class against a boy from sixth class. And the boy whose name is called out first, he'll get the opportunity to hit the other boy's Conquer. And then it'll be, you know, every second turn until a Conquer breaks. And usually, you know, sometimes a Conquer can break in the first shot. You know, sometimes it might take 15 minutes, 20 minutes. And then if it's taking longer than that, we usually bring in quite our experienced fifth and sixth class boys to have a little swing. And they're fairly talented in terms of their technique and the power that they have. So they'll probably break a Conquer fairly quickly. But there's fantastic sportsmanship in it. And it's a big day in the school. All the boys are looking forward to it. And yeah, we'll have, ultimately there'll only be one winner and there'll only be one boy's name put up onto the Hall of Fame for the Conquer champion.
1: Since 1975, that's amazing.
11: Yeah, one very interesting one was in 2023. It happened that we had two boys, their Conquers had survived seven or eight rounds, Alistair Rattigan and Liam Rutledge. And in the final, there was just, from the 160 boys, it came down to two boys and their conkers broke at the same time. And it was the first time ever.
1: What happens then?
11: Oh, they shared the prize, and there's a fantastic trophy here called the David Geary Perpetual Trophy. And both their names went on to the trophy because it was ultimately their two conkers that were the last.
1: What great stories this morning. Isn't it wonderful that that's going without a break since 1975, keeping a good old-fashioned game with lots of kids standing by and celebrating and cheering on the different competitors, 160 of them. Well, I will want to know who is the outstanding champion by the end of the week. Is that all right with you?
11: Yeah, absolutely. We'll keep in touch, Neil.
1: All right. Are you handy yourself?
11: Do you know what is? I suppose I would have, when I was in primary school, I was in Skullcrae 3 and we had conquer competition. Well, we had conquers back then. And I suppose the way it worked back in the late 80s was that you'd bring in a conquer and you'd challenge somebody else's conquer. So if you had a conquer and I had a conquer and I beat your conquer, I'd be a conquer one. And then if somebody had a conquer 8 and I was conquer 1, if I beat them, my conquer then adds up on the numbers. So like, I think where a lot of the conquer in school stopped was due to health and safety in England, where in the English schools, they were told if you're playing conquerors, you have to wear visors.
1: Oh, true.
11: That really put an end to it.
1: Oh, my God.
11: And it is an amazing, like, thankfully, there's been no injuries here at all. And it's just played in such a good sporting manner. And
1: you know what you need
11: for the boys?
1: You know what we need to regenerate again and resurrect is marbles, podgers and glassy alleys. That'll be next.
11: Absolutely. That'll be amazing. Yeah, all the old school games will be fantastic.
1: All right. Okay. Mind yourself, Colm. Come back before the end of the week. Take care for now.
11: Bye for a while.
1: Colm Lyons, principal of Crosshaven Boys School. And in the next half an hour or so, the 2026 Conquer Championships will begin and 160 boys will battle it out to become the Conquer King. I love those. Let's talk some more about nostalgic games, shall we? Text 0868104106. Last bunch of shout-outs for the Monday Munchies. Unique Fit Out in Glanmire. Douglas Hub in the Woolah Mills. We could do with some sweet treats today. The electricians at Rockleck Electrical Services on the Tremor Road. Abandoned Primary School for the Monday Munchies. Do you play any Conquers down there, I wonder? And finally, my son recently spent 6 days in Ward 2B in the CUH. From nurses to doctors to physios to catering to porters to maintenance staff. All wonderful people, and they deserve a treat every day, says Martina in Clonakilty, and so say all of us. So we'll pick a winner now in a couple of seconds' time. But just ahead of that, latest breaking news on Cork Bio this morning is that the Cork-Dublin train had to be halted for hours because they hit a herd of deer. I was telling you earlier on this morning, deer are moving around at the moment. They're kind of they migrate a bit anyway, and they're always moving around to do an awful lot at night, but certainly by day. So the train travelling from Cork to Dublin on Saturday forced to stop after being damaged when it struck several deer on the tracks. That's kind of sad, isn't it? Oh, dear me. Back after the break, last bit of business.
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3: Conversation that matters.
1: Okay, Dunn's and the Bandon Road is still closed because they're having issues with their tills, apparently. And meanwhile, there's no update as of yet with regards to Felix the cat, but the search is ongoing out in the Toker area and people won't give up. Particularly Tracy, who'd love to find him. So hopefully it is the same cat. Listen, with regards to the Monday Munchies, the Oatmeal Confectionery, Red Patroller is going to load up all of these wonderful, tasty, beautiful, beautiful cakes. And they're all heading off to Chubb Fire and Security in Little Island. We could definitely do with some Monday Munchies, James and all of the gang. So thanks for listening, Precia. Thanks for your kind words as well with regards to the awards on Friday night. Cakes on the way. Do enjoy. Kira's here from midday. She's got tickets to Robbie Williams with Kira. Get me to the gig. Have a good day. I'll see you tomorrow.
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20: It's midday. Good afternoon. I'm Emma O'Connell. University College Cork staff have stopped working for an hour as part of their industrial action. The Irish Federation of University Teachers says government has failed to put forward a credible pay proposition capable of protecting public service workers' living standards. Speaking to Red FM News, Owen Sheehan of the UCC branch that says the pressures facing staff are real and they have consequences for the university as a whole.
21: We need to improve our pay. The government have left us down. We're outside of a pay agreement since June. Inflation is running ahead. The cost of living is running ahead and our members are getting poorer. This is our first action. It'll be followed by action on the 14th, a full day stoppage, and again on the 21st with all the unions across the public sector. It'll be two national days of action.
20: A package of energy supports is due to be announced in tomorrow's budget, as well as a timeline for continuing cuts to excise duty. The coalition has also indicated it will act to tackle rising home heating oil prices. PwC's head of tax, Park Burke, says the energy measures are likely to be temporary.
22: They're very clear to call them one-off reliefs. I think if you go back about 10 years, we never had these one-off reliefs. They call them one-off because they're not permanent. They are meant to actually end at some stage. So they have the fiscal position of the country allows us still to be able to do that.
20: Almost €1 billion worth of social welfare overpayments have yet to be recouped by the government. Figures released to AN2 leader Pádraig Tobin shows a loss of around €345 million between 2016 and 2025. Deputy Tobin says there is no accountability at the Department of Social Protection.
23: The really sad thing about this is we're at a time of real difficulty in terms of people being squeezed by the cost of living crisis, the price of fuel, etc. This is really valuable money that could be used to actually help people through a really difficult time. The problem here is that there's no accountability at all.
20: Rhesus negative blood donors are being asked to respond to an urgent appeal for donations. It's predicted O negative blood will be at less than 3 days' supply by tomorrow. Sharon Ryan, Director of Donor Experience and Collections at the Irish Blood Transfusion Service, explains why that blood is so important.
24: We issue 16% of all the blood we issue is O negative, and that's because it's used in emergencies, it's used for premature babies, it's used in stem cell transplant and for some blood disorders, and that's why there's such a need for that universal blood type.
20: legal aid cases will continue to be affected today as strike action by the criminal defence solicitors continues. The dispute began in July when Justice Minister Jim O'Callaghan replaced a per appearance fee with a flat rate, prompting hundreds of solicitors to withdraw their services. Speaking to Red FM News, Cork solicitor Frank Buttermer outlines who will be most impacted by the strike.
0: Trials won't be able to proceed, and where the consequences will be extremely significant for victims, for accused persons, for Garda management of the court system, prison issues, probation officer issues. All those things are going to escalate.
20: Daniel Kinahan is due back before the Special Criminal Court today. However, it hasn't been confirmed whether the 49-year-old will appear in person or via video link from Portlaoise Prison. He was extradited from the UAE in a high-visibility security operation on the 9th of August to face charges of directing the activities of a criminal organisation on dates between 2015 and 2017. And finally, Lizzo says she's made peace with backlash she faced from the public. The singer faced scrutiny after her former dancers accused her of harassment and creating a hostile work environment, which she's denied. Lizzo says she now focused on moving forward rather than fighting people's perceptions of her. And that's the latest news this hour.
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6: Good afternoon, I'm Rory O'Hagan. Football and Republic of Ireland manager Hymer Hargrimsson is hoping that midfielder Finn Azaz will continue his international career beyond this latest window. Media reports emerged last week that the Southampton player was considering retirement and was left on the bench for both games against Israel. Hargrimsson admits that Azaz found this window particularly challenging.
7: We spoke a lot together and it was just tough on him. I could feel it when I spoke to him. It was tough for him that we were wearing black armbands. It was tough on him that we looked down when the national anthem was sung, etc. There's nothing that points to him quitting. Just being here, that proves it to me that he wants to be with us. He wants to be with us in the Eurofinals in 2028.
6: England have suffered a double injury blow ahead of tomorrow's Nations League clash with Czechia, with Alex Scott and Ezri Konsa ruled out of the game. Bournemouth midfielder Scott was forced off after impressing on his first senior start against Croatia in Saturday's 7-0 win. Konsa, who also played that day after passing a fitness test, has returned to Arsenal for further assessment. Tonight in the Nations League, Northern Ireland host Georgia at Windsor Park. Kickoffs at 7:45. Michael O'Neill sat atop of their group with 7 points in their 3 games so far. Among the other games tonight, France entertain Belgium and Italy take on Turkey. Gaelic Games, the Cork ETB Rebel Oak Premier One Minor Hurling Championship final replay takes place this evening. Blackrock and Middleton go head to head in Dungourney. Throw-in is at 7:30. And that's the sport with Simply Suits.
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25: It's actually going to be mainly dry for this afternoon and into the evening. Some sunny spells as well at times. Temperatures around 18 degrees.
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25: Oh, this is the week. 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And the time is 3 p.m. this Friday. We're going to pick somebody at random. They're going to get that call. And if it's you, it's 5 rings to pick up and tell us €312,000. It's huge. Text RED to 57557. Hey, it's Kira. Packed show for you this afternoon. Tickets to Robbie Williams with Kira, Get Me to the Gig, and tickets to see Ireland's Women. Cork's

Maroon 5, that is Sugar. It is Quirks, Red FM. It is Kira. You know the way laughing is contagious? Well, celeb juice is going to have you giggling. More than that on the way. Niall Horan, afternoon, Sunny Federa and Becky Hill. This is Say Something on Quirks, Red FM. Hey, it's Kira.

0: Kilhoran. It is this town. Cork's Red FM, my feed was very busy over the weekend with videos of him and Lewis Capaldi. You just knew they were going to team up. Would he have him on stage in the Three Arena? That would be pretty special. They are very good buddies. How are you, gang? It is Kira. Speaking of gigs, on the show today, Robbie Williams has announced his support acts for Thomond Park. It's Sophie Ellis Bexter and it's Hermitage Green, the Limerick band. Great friends of Red FM and always down here in Cork. Amazing, amazing musicians. Actually, you know what? I'm going to get Sophie on for you this hour. But when I play Robbie Williams, that's when you send in your voice notes for Kira. Get me to the gig. As well as that, a huge game coming up in Super Value Porky Cueve for Ireland's women team taking on Kazakhstan. You could be there and winning yourself a Sky Ireland jersey a little later in the show.
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0: Anne Hathaway is generally pure joy in herself. She's absolutely a gas woman. But the things that make her laugh uncontrollably could be about to sort out your Monday if you need a little bit of joy.
3: 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And when the gingerbread man goes, "Not my buttons! 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Oh my God, it sends me every single time. 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I love that line so much.
0: Oh, Anne, you are not alone. I absolutely adore it. What is yours? 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Maybe it's just that. I've got new mom Mabel on the way and Robbie's buddies tick that.
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That is Take That. It is Greatest Day. It is Cork's Red FM. If you were thinking, is that Robbie? Not just his buddies. Well, when I do play Robbie Williams, it's Ciara, Get Me to the Gig. Now, it might not feel like it today because it's fierce mild, lads. So warm. I mean, forget your sweater weather. It's sweating weather. It's absolutely boiling. But with the darker evenings, you might be a little bit prone to getting cozy on the couch, or a bit of couch rot, as I like to call it. Cuffing season also underway. But important things in all of this is the PJs, because we all love us gals getting into the jammies at night. Would I consider being in my jammies at 8 o'clock in the summer? I absolutely would not. But if you expect me to do anything past 7 at this time of year, you have another thing coming. But here's something that might bring a little bit of joy to you. We're not there yet, but there is a big announcement today. Pennies has announced the return of its toy show jammies. Its collection is going to be back. It wasn't there last year. People were a little bit disappointed. They've also confirmed they're going to be donating 150 grand. That's huge, to the Toy Show Appeal and the Children's Health Foundation as part of this year's collection. So the first pictures of what you can get your hands on are now online. And there's two cuties, Sunny and Sienna, two siblings whose mom is part of the Pennies family, working in a HQ up there in Dublin. But they're tasty, lads. And if that's got you in the jammies mood, I know there's going to be people rushing to get these when they're released. Here's new music for you right now. It's Ash and Stop the Wedding on Cork's Red FM.

0: Cian DeCrow, that is Heaven. It is Cork's Red FM. An absolute Cork superstar. Are you the next Cian DeCrow, maybe? Well, we're on the search for Ireland's next big talent, and it could be you. This is Stepping Stone, a brand new initiative created to help emerging artists, bands, DJs, producers, and performers take their music to the next level. 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And it runs from today until the 14th of November. So get them in. If there's somebody in your life who, you know, this would be handy for them, this is what they need for their break, send them through to us. 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It's Red FM's Stepping Stone. On the way, Tame Impala and the lady who's going to be supporting Robbie Williams in Thomond Park.
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0: Tracy Ellis Baxter. It is Murder on the Dance Floor. It is Cork's Red FM. She's going to be supporting Robbie Williams in Thomond Park. Could you be there? When I play Robbie, it's Kira. Get me to the gig tickets this week to be one to see him in Thomond Park. Your news at one is coming up. And I'm also going to be giving you the chance to win with Sky Ireland, because Ireland's women's team are playing in Super Value Parky Cueve. They're taking on Kazakhstan. This is a big World Cup qualifying game. It's our final one. And I want to send you along to the game, as well as having a family pass for tickets. I've got a Sky Ireland jersey. So be listening out for your chance to win that.
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0: It's 1 o'clock. Good afternoon. I'm Emma O'Connell. University College Cork staff stopped working for the last hour as part of their industrial action. The Irish Federation of University Teachers says government has failed to put forward a credible pay proposition capable of protecting public service workers' living standards. Owen Sheehan of the UCC branch told Red FM News the pressures facing staff are real and they have consequences for the university as a whole.
9: We need to improve our pay. The government have left us down. We're outside of a pay agreement since June. Inflation is running ahead, the cost of living is running ahead, and our members are getting poorer. This is our first action. It'll be followed by action on the 14th, a full day stoppage, and again on the 21st with all the unions across the public sector. It'll be two national days of action.
0: Teachers say they have had enough as they begin a work to rule today. Thousands of INTO and ASTI members are refusing to supervise children or attend meetings outside of school hours and will also take part in a nationwide strike on October 14th in a dispute over the public sector pay deal. Adele Polly from the INTO in Cork says the current pay increase does not keep pace with inflation.
10: We are taking industrial action today because we have had enough. We've been asking for the government to come to speak to us. We have no pay deal since the 30th of June, so the government are basically expecting us to live with a 1.5% increase for all of 2026. That is not good enough.
0: Money has been allocated in the budget to develop a scheme to give 16-year-olds €100 culture gift cards. The vouchers could be used for arts, live music, theatre and cinema. A spokesperson for Minister Patrick O'Donovan says the hope is to roll out the cards at the end of next year. They intend to develop a list of places the card can be used and to offer it to both 16 and 17-year-olds the following year.
11: A young breast cancer survivor is urging women to act on symptoms early. Breast cancer remains the most common cancer among women, with an increase of 25% over the past decade in the number of cases among younger women. Roisin Malloy was 27 and living and working in New Zealand in September 2025 when she noticed a sore lump. She says she felt healthy at the time and wasn't expecting it.
12: I hadn't been doing regular checks because, I mean, I was 27 and I like was just living my life. Like, something like breast cancer was never on my radar. So I suppose for me, it was a huge thing of, you know, how long has this been here and what can I do to maybe help other people to, I suppose, avoid this in the future or maybe to catch it earlier, because I hadn't been doing regular checks. And I suppose that was one thing that sat in my mind.
11: Temperatures could drop dramatically from tomorrow night. Today is set to see unseasonable highs of 20 degrees in some parts of the country, including Cork. But Alan O'Reilly from Carlow Weather says that won't last long.
13: Really starting tomorrow, and what you will find is there's some rain tomorrow. When that clears through, then that cold air is going to flood in. But what the change is really is going to be that on Wednesday during the day and Thursday, the wind chill is only going to make it feel about 7 or 8 degrees at the warmest point of the day.
11: And finally, one in five young people think babies born today will live to 150. A new survey shows Gen Z are spending an average of €132 a month on nutrition, exercise and supplements to try live longer. Two in five would choose to live forever if they could, compared with 15% of those aged 62 and over, according to the Herbalife study. And that's the latest news this hour.
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20: Good afternoon, I'm Rory O'Hagan. Gaelic Games and Sinn Féin Barrs and Glen Rovers will go head-to-head in a massive Co-op Superstores Premier Senior Hurling Championship final. The Barrs defeated Kanturk yesterday, with Glen Rovers beating Middleton to book their place in the decider on October 18th. It's the first time the two city clubs will have met in the final since 1988. Barrs boss Paddy Murray told Red FM Sport that he's working with a tremendous group of players.
21: I think, look, and I've been around this group all year, there's a great team spirit there. You know, they're really playing for each other. Look, you know, we spoke about playing as a unit, and you know, they're doing that. But as I mentioned already, composure was a key thing for me. They stayed composed throughout the game.
20: The Cork ETB Rebel Ogue Premier One Minor Hurling Championship final replay takes place this evening. Blackrock and Middleton go head-to-head in Dungourney. Throw-in is at 7.30. International football, and Wales boss Craig Bellamy says the new four-match international window puts his team at a disadvantage. They lost 1-0 to Norway last night, which was their third defeat out of the four games they played in the space of 10 days. Bellamy says smaller nations can't handle the workload.
22: I completely agree with the ones who don't like it. It makes no sense. Four games at this type of level. The other nations, in, we know who the ones are, because I was in the room when they all voted for it. I was part of the ones who wasn't, because we know it's a complete disadvantage to us.
20: Tonight in the Nations League, Northern Ireland hosts Georgia at Windsor Park. Kickoffs at 7.45. Michael O'Neill's side are top of their group with 7 points from their three games so far. Among the other games tonight, France entertain Belgium and Italy take on Turkey. And that's the sport with Simply Suits.
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0: Well, it's going to be a dry afternoon and into the evening as well, and staying relatively mild. Temperatures of 18 degrees.
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0: As the hours tick by, we are getting closer to another guaranteed winner on the cash machine, but this time, they're breaking all records. It's the most amount of money we have ever given away on the cash machine. 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It's across the Go Loud network of stations. 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The cash machine is going to be randomly picking one of the entries. Like, it might as well be yours. And if we give you a call, we'll give you 5 rings to answer and tell us €312,000. Text RED to 57557. Yeah. Hey gang, it's Kira. I want to send you to Super Value Porky Queeve to cheer on Ireland's women. More on that, here's Bruno Mars.

FM. You could be heading to Porquíquive on Tuesday week to see Ireland's women taking on Kazakhstan in their crucial World Cup qualifier. More details on the way. Here's Taylor Swift.

0: That is Rihanna. It is Don't Stop the Music. It is Cork's Red FM. Hello, my loves. It's Kira. Monday lunchtime. If you're around Ballyvillan right now, there are reports of a collision near Ballinadee, just beyond the Ballinadee bus. Apparently, emergency services en route. Take care if you're in and around there. If you've updates on that or anything else, you can get them into me. 0868 104 106. Also, a spillage on the N25 of the roundabout for Junction 4. If you're in and around there, just be careful of that. Lots coming up on the show this lunchtime. I want to get you to Super Value Porky Cueve. I want you there to cheer on Ireland's women's team in their final qualifying World Cup game against Kazakhstan. And I've got a gorgeous Ireland jersey up for grabs.
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0: How many nannies do you have, lads? And I'm not talking grandmothers. I am talking people to help you with the kids. Would you say that maybe two would be a bit excessive? Well, what about five? Because that's what Kim Kardashian has. She's got five nannies to help look after her children. Now, not on the one time. She says they're on rotation whenever her kids are staying with her. She has a number of staff members to help with the kids, but that she remains very full on. And she recently opened up about her chaotic mornings.
3: The days are long and the years are short, especially when they're babies and you're feeding and there's madness going on. It's like full madness. It's the best chaos though. Like my mornings, you have no idea what's going on. It's like, I always have to do one of my daughter's hair and it has to be perfect and it has to be a certain way. And then this one needs me to put his shoes on and they all need you. It's like full crazy madness, cooking, running around. Like it's wild.
0: We're five nannies next year to help you all out, Kim. Come on, tell it as it is. Harry Styles on the way and Ambo.
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13: I often think, would we be better off if we did have a Munster Republic, because a lot of our taxation goes to paying things around Dublin. 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
14: Who'd run Cork then?
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1: Hey gang, it is Kira. Mike's been in touch to say, Kira, there's an incident outside the Kingsley Hotel. It looks to be between a truck and a car. There's an ambulance on site, just to let everybody know. And there is that incident up around Ballyvillane as well. An oil spillage at Junction 4 on the N25. So a few things to watch out for on the roads this lunchtime. Now here's one to sort you out. Need a little bit of cheering up now. Maybe start of the week. Big game happening in Super Value Porky Cueve on Tuesday the 13th of October, because Ireland's women's team are back in action in Cork, and they're after a spot in the World Cup. Their final qualifier for the 2027 World Cup on the line, and they're taking on Kazakhstan. It is the second leg of that qualifying playoff in Super Value Porky Cueve, and I want to get you there to show your support and show them we believe they can get there. I have a family pass, so 4 tickets and a Sky Ireland jersey to be won every single day. Now, you may not know this, because I retired a long time ago. I used to be half decent. I had a bit of soccer, right? So they've got me dribbling in the Red FM office. So I've been out there this lunchtime with me ball. And I want you to guess how long it took me to get from one end to the other. It will get trickier as the week goes on. So have a little listen.
2: 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How are we? I've got my ball ready. I am heading off dribbling the Red FM office. It is your chance to win. I'm very good at this. Tickets to Ireland and Kazakhstan. If you can guess how long it takes me to get to the other end of the office.
1: Okay, I hope you're good at adding up your time. I would like you to send in your voice notes with your guesses. 086 8104 106. You could be getting those tickets and that Ireland jersey. The closest person to it. Artemis coming up for you. New music right now from Coulter. This is Trapped on Cork's Red FM.

0: That is Artemis. It is I Like the Way You Kiss Me. It is Cork's Red FM. It is Kira. You are sending in your voice notes for our competition. I've got 4 tickets to Ireland taking on Kazakhstan in their final World Cup qualifying game in Super Value Porky Cueve on Tuesday, the 13th of October. Now, to help you out with how long it takes me to dribble the ball across the Red FM office, it is up on our Red FM Instagram stories. But this is how it worked out for me.
1: Hello, my loves. How are we? I've got my ball ready. I am heading off dribbling the Red FM office. It is your chance to win. I'm very good at this. Tickets to Ireland and Kazakhstan. If you can guess how long it takes me to get to the other end of the office.
0: A little bit of a warm-up today. I'll get into it. The skill level will improve. Veronica, what are you thinking it took me?
2: 20 seconds, Kira.
0: Okay, yeah, it's not a big office, lads. I literally went from one end to the other. Poor Emma reading news there, got an awful land. What is this one doing running down the office? And then, Caroline, let's chat, right? Kira, I'm going to say 12 minutes. She says it took me 12 minutes to get from one end of the Red FM office to the other. Her daughter is a huge follower of the Irish girls and she'd love to win this for her and her friends. They're also getting their junior cert results this week. Keep your guesses coming in. I will get a winner shortly. 0868 104 106. And I mean, you can check out the skills for yourself on our Instagram stories as well. Shakira on the way. Maybe she'd like to, you know, soundtrack my next footballing adventure.
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0: 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Picture this, take my hand. It is Kira. Your voice notes have been coming in for those family pass tickets to go along to Ireland's women's team taking on Kazakhstan in their crucial qualifying return game with Kazakhstan and Super Value Porky Queeve Tuesday, the 13th of October. I've been doing a little bit of dribbling in the Red FM office.
1: Hello, Miles. How are we? I've got my ball ready. I am heading off dribbling the Red FM office. It is your chance to win. I'm very good at this. Tickets to Ireland and Kazakhstan. If you can guess how long it takes me to get to the other end of the office.
0: Sophie reckons it took me 7 seconds. You can see that over on our Red FM Instagram, where Jess has been a woman on a mission.
2: After a few rewatches of the Instagram story, I'm going to say 13 seconds, maybe. Would love to go to the match. Big fan.
0: We'll see how big a fan she is. Hello, Jess.
3: Hello.
0: You sound giddy.
3: Yeah.
0: You want to go to Super Valley Porky Queeve?
3: Oh, I do.
0: Did you like my dribbling skills?
3: I did. I thought they were brilliant.
0: Oh, thanks a million. Do you play yourself?
3: No, I don't.
0: But going to the game to see Ireland's women would be amazing. I have 4 tickets and I have an Ireland jersey. So I'm sorry that you had to watch me so many times.
3: I was trying to get the timing perfect.
0: So how long do you think it took me?
3: 13 seconds.
0: Well, we see if you're right, Jess. You are! You are going to Super Valley Porky Queeve! You can show the Ireland girls that you believe. Hopefully they can do it and get that spot in the World Cup.
3: Yeah.
0: It'd be amazing. Well, well done.
3: Thank you so much.
0: Another chance for you to win tomorrow. Will you have the same commitment as Jess? I will also do better. Nisa 2 is on the way.
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2: It's 2 o'clock. Good afternoon. I'm Emma O'Connell. Parents with more than one child in third level education are set to get a €750 discount on the student contribution fee per child under Budget 2027. SUSE maintenance grants will also rise by 4.5%, while a new fund will support students who get pregnant during college. But there'll be no cut to the general €2,500 student contribution fee. These UCC students told Red FM News their thoughts.
3: When there's a lot of the children in college, like, that's a big ask for parents and students themselves. Like, it is very expensive, so it'd be brilliant to have that abolished.
4: So I think it should be approached from an individual basis, because many people live away from home. It shouldn't just be considered from a household basis.
2: Money has been allocated in the budget to develop a scheme to give 16-year-olds €100 culture gift cards. The vouchers could be used for arts, live music, theatre and cinema. A spokesperson for Minister Patrick O'Donovan said they intend to develop a list of places the card can be used and to offer it to both 16 and 17-year-olds the following year. Teachers say they have had enough as they begin a work to rule today. Thousands of INTO and ASTI members are refusing to supervise children or attend meetings outside of school hours, and will also take part in a nationwide strike on October 14th in a dispute over the public sector pay deal. Adele Polly from the INTO in Cork says the current pay increase does not keep pace with inflation.
5: We are taking industrial action today because we have had enough. We've been asking for the government to come to speak to us. We have no pay deal since the 30th of June, so the government are basically expecting us to live with a 1.5% increase for all of 2026. That is not good enough.
2: An Irishman is reported to have died in an incident in Spain. It happened in the capital, Madrid, in the early hours of yesterday morning. It's understood the incident involved a taxi. The Department of Foreign Affairs says it's aware of the case and it's providing consular assistance at this time. A young breast cancer survivor is urging women to act on symptoms early. Breast cancer remains the most common cancer among women, with an increase of 25% over the past decade in the number of cases among younger women. Roisin Molloy was 27 and living and working in New Zealand in September 2025 when she noticed a sore lump. She says she felt healthy at the time and wasn't expecting it.
6: I hadn't been doing regular checks because, I mean, I was 27 and I was just living my life. Like, something like breast cancer was never on my radar. So I suppose for me, it was a huge thing of, you know, how long has this been here and what can I do to maybe help other people to, I suppose, avoid this in the future, or maybe to catch it earlier, because I hadn't been doing regular checks. And I suppose that was one thing that sat in my mind.
2: Temperatures could drop dramatically from tomorrow night. Today is set to see unseasonable highs of 20 degrees in some parts of the country, including Cork. But Alan O'Reilly from Carlow Weather says that won't last long.
7: Really starting tomorrow, and what you will find is there's some rain tomorrow. When that clears through, then that cold air is going to flood in. But what the change is really is going to be that on Wednesday during the day and Thursday, the wind chill is only going to make it feel about 7 or 8 degrees at the warmest point of the day.
2: And finally, workers are becoming increasingly nervous to joke with their colleagues. Nearly 9 in 10 say they are less likely to have a laugh at work in case they offend someone, according to the Irish Sun. The research by psychology expert Stephanie Davies found 45% think worries about causing offence have seriously affected workplace humour. And that's the latest news this hour.
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9: 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Good afternoon, I'm Rory O'Hagan. Gaelic Games and St Finn Bars and Glen Rovers will go head-to-head in a massive Co-op Superstores Premier Senior Hurling Championship final. The Bars defeated Kanturk yesterday, with Glen Rovers beating Middleton to book their place in the decider on October 18th. It's the first time the two city clubs will have met in the final since 1988. Bars boss Paddy Murray told Red FM Sport that he's working with a tremendous group of players.
10: I think, and I've been around this group all year, there's a great team spirit there. You know, they're really playing for each other. You know, we spoke about playing as a unit, and you know, they're doing that. But as I mentioned already, composure was a key thing for me. They stayed composed throughout the game.
9: The Cork ETB Rebel Ogue Premier One Minor Hurling Championship final replay takes place this evening. Blackrock and Middleton go head-to-head in Dungourney. Throw-in is at 7.30. International football, and Wales boss Craig Bellamy says the new four-match international window puts his team at a disadvantage. They lost 1-0 to Norway last night, which was their third defeat out of the four games they played in the space of 10 days. Bellamy says smaller nations can't handle the workload.
11: I completely agree with the ones who don't like it. It makes no sense. Four games at this type of level. The other nations, in, we know who the ones are, because I was in the room when they all voted for it. I was part of the ones who wasn't, because we know it's a complete disadvantage to us.
9: Tonight in the Nations League, Northern Ireland hosts Georgia at Windsor Park. Kickoffs at 7.45. Michael O'Neill's side are top of their group with 7 points from their three games so far. Among the other games tonight, France entertain Belgium and Italy take on Turkey. And that's the sport with Simply Suits.
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12: Well, brighter weather through the afternoon and evening, staying dry and really mild as well, 18 degrees.
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12: If you're feeling mighty confused, if the evenings are dark but the weather isn't gold, and you're thinking, no, I just need the sun and some shorts to go with this. Well, what about getting yourself on a plane on Friday afternoon? And you could take some time to think about how you're going to spend your €312,000. Maybe you've already got a hit list for this cash. What's the biggest amount we've ever given away on the cash machine? It's a guaranteed winner. It's happening on Friday on this show. And we are absolutely bursting. 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It's across the Go Loud network of stations. The terms are redfm.ie and the time is 3 o'clock this Friday. A number will be chosen at random. The call will be made here, and then it's 5 rings to answer. Miss it, we move on. And you need to be able to tell us €312,000. Text RED to 57557. Let me entertain you if I play some Robbie Williams. It is Ciara Get Me to the Gig. Tickets to see him in Thomond Park. Cat's Eye after Role Models.

That is Nathan Dole and Ella Henderson. 21 Reasons, it's Cork's Red FM. It's Ladies and Celeb Juice. Got Jack Harlow on the way for you. Sarah Larson and Lush Life on Cork's Red FM. It is Kira. You're listening here for Robbie Williams.

0: is Giancarlo. It is Loving On Me. It is Cork's Red FM. It looks like a lovely little afternoon out there. I can see some blue skies from Bishopstown. Not too far from us is Fancy Duns or Posh Duns, whatever you're having yourself. And apparently, that has been closed since this morning because all of their tills have been down. So if you were to go on doing the shopping, or going in for a little nose, a little browse for yourself, maybe before you collect the kids from school. I love that. I love a little nose around Fancy Duns. Not today. It is expected to reopen this afternoon. And maybe you've been there and you've got the latest deets for me. You can send them in on voice note 0868 104 106. You will need that number because I'm going to play Robbie Williams at some point this afternoon. And when I do, want you to send in your Ciara Get Me to the Gig voice notes for your chance to win tickets to see him in Thomond Park.
1: Ciara's Celeb Juice.
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0: I played you Zara Larsson just a few minutes ago, and that gal has some big ambitions. You might have seen her as one of the headlines for Electric Picnic, and her next ambition is Coachella. It's something she goes to all of the time. Now, she doesn't think she is quite at headliner status yet because she wants it to be really big and really wow. But it's bucket list stuff with her, and the way things are going, you can kind of expect it. At the moment, she has been performing some big shows down in Seoul, where she has been loving it.
3: So pretty tonight. So, so, so pretty. How do you say I look so pretty?
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3: 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Are you ready? Say na-na-nyepa.
0: No, no waiting around, Zara. Coachella is calling you. 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
0: It's Kira giving you the chance right now to win tickets for Robbie Williams. He is playing Thomond Park in Limerick on July 6th. Completely sold out. Added a second date for the 7th of July, and I want to get you there. Just last week, announced special guests Sophie Ellis-Bextor and Limerick band Hermitage Green. They're amazing. You might have seen them many times in Cork. Tickets, ticketmaster.ie. If you've seen him before, you'll want to see him again. If you've never had that joy, this is your chance. What you got to do? Send in your voice notes. It is Kira. Get me to the gig to 0868104106. You could be heading to Thomond Park next summer for Robbie. It's a gala on the way. We're going to catch up with Red FM Breakfast as well, and King Neil double whammy. Here's Fontaine's DC, Red FM.

0: FM. Now, there is one king around here, and he goes by the name Neil Prendeville. And we all know it as well, because he only went and won gold at the IMRO Irish Radio Awards last Friday night. And on Red FM Breakfast this morning, KC called in the king to congratulate him.
1: Tell me exactly how many years you're working as a pro radio broadcaster from the pirate days in Cork to, you know, getting a real job.
2: This is my 49th year.
1: That's incredible.
2: Wow. It's a bit mad. Yeah.
1: It's incredible.
2: Wow. I started in short pants.
1: I know, but like what a legacy for and what a career you've had so far.
2: Yeah,
1: and the fact that you've just signed an €8 million 10-year deal is just so exciting.
2: It takes me up to 80 years old.
1: That's great, yeah. That's
3: right, yeah. What keeps you coming back, Neil?
2: Well, I think we all have real jobs, mm-hmm. but I think if you can find something you love doing, it's never really a chore.
1: But as Nelly said, must be the money. I'm only joking, of course. No, listen, this is your 7th gold. You are Speech Broadcaster of the Year.
0: There is no one quite like our Neil. He is spectacular. He is back tomorrow at 9 and Red FM Breakfast. When you wake up from 6 a.m, they want to know what you think is missing from Cork. And they've got dad gags too. You can catch them tomorrow morning. Tom Grennan coming up, and a winner for Kira. Get me to the gig.
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0: Grennan. How does it feel? It's Cork's Red FM. Amazing voice notes coming in for Robbie Williams. I want you to get to see him in Thomen Park on July 7th. He's got two dates there. July 6th, completely sold out. Sophie Ellis-Bextor and Hermitage Green unsupported. It is going to be an incredible night. Hello, Zoe.
1: Hi, how are you?
0: I'm wonderful. How are you doing?
1: I'm good.
0: Did you have a nice weekend?
1: I did. I had a lovely weekend. I was over in London just for the night. We just went over to Tolly's Farm, it's called. We found it on TikTok. We just went over for the night.
0: Oh my goodness. That sounds incredible.
1: Yeah, it was amazing.
0: Oh, fabulous. So what a way to come back on a Monday. Getting in your voice note for Robbie Williams. Are you a longtime fan?
1: Yeah, I couldn't wait to go, to be honest. But we wanted to go on the day before, but then I missed out on the tickets. And then I seen he released the new day. And then I heard your radio station on the way home. So I was like, I'm going to miss them.
0: Oh my goodness. Well, here we go, Zoe. Let's see if I can get you those tickets.
1: Kira, get me to the gig!
0: Zoe!
1: Goodness, thanks so much.
0: It was meant to be. You were meant to miss out on those tickets for the 6th and win them right here.
1: Oh, thanks so much.
0: Now, that is going to be a day out for Mammy, I think, isn't it?
1: Yeah, absolutely.
0: Who are you going to take?
1: I'd say my mom.
0: Oh, fabulous. You will have an absolute ball.
1: Oh, she'd be delighted.
0: Fantastic. Will you get on the phone to her? Well done.
1: Thanks so, so much. Kara, get me to the gig.
0: Well done, girl.
1: Thanks,
0: Karen. Chances for you to win all this week when you hear Robbie play on my show. That's when you send in your voice notes. Here's BB Rexha, New Religion, Red FM. Deep.

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0: Miley Cyrus, that is Bass Persuades. You know the talky bits in that? Very old school Britney Spears. Loving it, Miley. Welcome to Zoe. First in on a Monday with our Robbie Williams tickets. Don't worry, I got you covered all week with Kira. Get me to the gig. News of 3 is on the way. Record-breaking cash machine for you as well as happening on Friday. Deets on that. We've got Adela for you and some Ray.
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0: It's 3 o'clock. Good afternoon. I'm Emma O'Connell. Parents with more than one child in third level education are set to get a €750 discount on the student contribution fee per child under Budget 2027. SUSE maintenance grants will also rise by 4.5%, while a new fund will support students who get pregnant during college. But there will be no cut to the general €2,500 student contribution fee. These UCC students told Red FM News their thoughts.
13: When there's a lot of the children in college, like, that's a big ask for parents and students themselves. Like, it is very expensive, so it'd be brilliant to have that abolished.
14: So I think it should be approached from an individual basis because, yeah, many people live away from home. It shouldn't just be considered from a household basis.
0: Meanwhile, government leaders are meeting around now to finalise the details of Budget 2027. The scale of income tax cuts and the final cost of living package are still up for discussion. It's expected there will be an increase in the income disregard for the carer's allowance, a move towards abolishing means testing. While discussions have been had about energy credits, but it's unclear whether they will feature. Ticketmaster's misleading commercial practice trial over Oasis ticket prices has been delayed. It's as the company obtains an expert report. Red FM's Emily Keegan has more.
15: This case stems from a CCPC inquiry into the sale of tickets for the Oasis reunion tour and how they were priced. Ticketmaster faces two charges. It's alleged the firm engaged in a misleading commercial practice by offering platinum tickets in a manner likely to deceive consumers regarding the product's main characteristics and specifications. The second charge alleges Ticketmaster provided material information on prices in a manner that was unclear, unintelligible, ambiguous or untimely. It was originally thought the four-day hearing would be held in December, but the court heard today it will have to be pushed back to the new year. The defence said an expert report had to be obtained. A new hearing date will be scheduled on November 9th.
0: An Irish man is reported to have died in an incident in Spain. It happened in the capital, Madrid, in the early hours of yesterday morning. It's understood the incident involved a taxi. The Department of Foreign Affairs says it's aware of the case and is providing consular assistance at this time. A nationwide awareness campaign has been launched warning against the serious dangers posed by illegal fireworks. The campaign highlights the physical danger and emotional distress caused by illegal fireworks in communities. The use or possession of the explosives can result in fines of up to €10,000 and 5 years imprisonment. Chief Fire Officer with Dublin Fire Brigade, Greg O'Dwyer, says people don't realise the unpredictability of fireworks.
16: These illegal fireworks, they're not coming from some quality control factory. People don't realise they literally go off, the fuses go off much earlier than they're meant to. We've seen them going off in young people's pockets, even without ignition source, just by friction and movement, damaging their legs. We've seen horrific loss of fingers and eye injuries and so on. So these are all life-altering injuries that can be avoided.
0: One of Cork City's last independent record stores is to close after 10 years. Bunker Records on Camden Quay made the announcement on their social media, saying the past 2 years have been financially difficult for the business. The vinyl shop had been hit with extensive flood damage and issues with the exterior infrastructure that contributed to the difficulties. And finally, Sue Cleaver says Victoria Wood would be over the moon with a new stage adaptation of Dinner Ladies. The Coronation Street actress is joining the cast, playing canteen worker Jean in the first production commissioned by Stars Estate since her death. The play opens in Bromley in January before touring the UK. And that's the latest news this hour.
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0: Starting with soccer, Republic of Ireland head coach Heimir Hallegrimsson has hailed the rise of Jack Moylan. The Cardiff City player became a regular starter over the last couple of weeks in the Nations League. As recently as 2024, Moylan was helping Shelburne in their Premier Division title winning season. Hallegrimsson hopes that he can continue improving.
18: And just the rise of this player is incredible. When you look back, he was in League One in Ireland, and now he is almost a national treasure, and everybody's speaking about him. So it's a quick rise for the kid, and I hope he will continue on the same path. I don't know where his ceiling is, but no, he's been good.
0: Manchester City face a nervous wait to find out the extent of an injury which forced Erling Haaland off the pitch for Norway last night. The City striker asked to be substituted before limping off during his team's 2-1 defeat against Portugal. Haaland had previously played every minute of the international break. Cork City midfielder Greg Bulger has announced he will retire at the end of the season. The 38-year-old claimed league titles with the Leasiders, as well as St. Pat's and Shamrock Rovers, during a playing career spanning nearly two decades. He will hang up his boots on Friday following Cork's final home game of the season against Finn Harps. And finally, in rugby, Munster will assess their walking wounded today ahead of this weekend's URC Inter-Pro clash with Ulster. Michael Milne and Dermot Kilgallen were both forced off during Saturday's bonus point win over the Bulls at Thomond Park. Captain Tadhg Byrne is in line to make his first appearance of the season in Saturday's trip to Belfast. And that's the sport with Simply Suits.
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9: Sun's getting through the clouds over the next few hours. It's staying dry and into the evening across the night. Temperatures dropping to around 16 or 17 degrees a little later on.
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9: 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It's €2.50 in your standard message rate. 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It's across the Go Loud network of stations. The terms are at redfm.ie, and the time is 3 o'clock on Friday. It's just days away, and the person is going to be chosen at random. They're going to get the call. We are going to give them 5 rings to get to the phone and tell us €312,000. I'd love to be talking to you. Text red to 57557. Hey gang, it's Kira. We passed the hump of Monday. Here's Casey Musgraves. It is Dry Spell.
2: Cork

George Ezra. That is Green Green Grass. Corks Red FM. It is Kira, Sabrina Carpenter coming up. Here's Ray. This is Joy. I declare.

0: Sabrina Carpenter, that is Espresso. It is Cork's Red FM. It is Kira. I'm going to open Kira's After School Club right now. I would like the kids of Cork to take control. If you're in the car, if you're just in the kitchen, if you have got kids who have finished school for the day, get them on the voice notes. Okay, so what I want you to do, send me in a voice note. Tell me your name, tell me your age, what school you go to, and a shout out today for your teacher, right? Because there's a little bit of strike action going on. But also, we're celebrating them because it is International Teacher Day. So, moms, dads, babysitters, the number the kids need is 086-8104-106. Send me in a voice note. The kids of Cork will be taking over in a little while.
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0: Pete Wicks and Olivia Atwood are talking pretty freely about their relationship. Pete's got a new TV program at the moment, Pete Wicks, For Dog's Sake. And it's just about all his work with rescue dogs. But the two have got a bit of a pact going with each other. So they've cut out sugar. They are mainly staying clear of a bit of booze. And they're just being super supportive of each other. And Olivia says this is the easiest thing that she has ever done. And it looks like they are quite happy with being open about how their love is going.
3: Who made the first move between you and Olivia Atwood?
4: Me.
3: Was it?
4: Me.
3: Yeah.
4: It was me. Very Pete Wicks of me, yeah. But, yeah, no, it's great. But the hard launch thing is quite funny because everywhere we go, everyone talks about it. We've had more launches than NASA. According to the, every time we've got a picture together, it's a hard launch. It was like, I'm sure we did that a couple of months ago.
5: Do you know what it is for me? It's when it's black and white. Second, yeah. It's that black and white picture. It's like, oh, relationship.
4: That's launch. What I did. It was, yeah, a black and white picture. Yeah, okay.
0: He's absolutely smug out, isn't he? But there's loads about them and they seem thrilled with life. Gotta love that stage. On the way, some Lizzo and Florence Road.
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Florence Road. That is 7563. Like a teacher when I say that. Speaking of which, it is Teacher's Day, and the kids of Cork, you can celebrate them. Give your teachers a shout out, because in fairness, they're doing God's work. It's for After School Club, Red FM's After School Club. You can send in your voice notes, 0868 104 106. Let me know your name, your age, what school you're in, and your sound teacher. If you're beyond school now and it's all about the job, and maybe you wish you worked a little bit harder in school, there are ways that you can help yourself if you're going along to an interview, particularly if it's your dream job. We spoke about this on the show a couple of weeks ago. Iced coffees, they are just getting a big thumbs down. Like, don't even chance it. Surely you can cope. If you were prepping for the interview, you're just trying to keep in the zone. You don't want to be like nervously looking around the waiting room going, oh, this is torture. Don't go in there with your AirPods in. Like, it just looks like you're disengaged. And then when they come to call you, you've got to take them out. You could drop them. They could go underneath a chair. It's chaotic. You don't need that. If you're going to do a few notes and you want to have them with you, don't put them on your phone. Because I know that's where we want everything now. It's grand and handy. But it just looks like you're dependent on your phone. Learn them off. There's only a few bits there. Make sure you have them. Or maybe just go in with some notes. I feel like it will make it look more official. Like, nobody writes things down anymore. I get that. But you don't want to be going looking in your phone. AI, not good. If it's a Zoom interview, one of the other tips, I mean, think about where you're going to do it from first. Somewhere that looks clean. Somewhere there isn't a lot of clutter in the background. Most definitely don't do it in a busy coffee shop or inside in your bedroom, like cross-legged on your bed. No. You want to look professional. Even if you've got a clearer corner, it doesn't matter what is going on in front of it. If it's all business on top, pajamas on bottom, that's fine once they can see it. You got any more tips for this, like, that are going to guarantee you are going to get the job? Send them on in. Miles Smith is on the way. Here's Prospect. This is For Your Mind. It's Red FM. My love.

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0: We love the kids of Cork to take over here. And I think today is an extra special day for that because there's a lot of talk going on with teachers. Maybe things are a little bit different in school today. But they do amazing work and we love them. I mean, teachers are just class. Secondary school teachers, they know how to have the crack. Primary school teachers, they know how to do it all. And you love them and you spend a lot of time with them. So I think they deserve a shout out. So I want you to take over. Get your mom or dad's phone. Maybe your babysitters if they're super sound. 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And we have got some double trouble from the Sadies today.
2: 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I'm 11 years old and I go to Grange National School for Moy. And I want to give a shout out to my teacher, Mr. Gibbons.
0: Go on, Mr. Gibbons. Would that earn Sadie O'Brien no homework? We have got another Sadie over here.
3: Hi, my name is Sadie Curley and I go to Knockgraha National School and I want to give you guys a big shout out of my teacher, Mr. Leahy.
0: Mr. Leahy must be doing great work. Is he, Sadie? Does he deserve this? Mr. Leahy in Knockgraha National School. There you go. Mr. Gibbons in Fermoy. A lot of love coming your way. You can get them in as well. There's still time. Got Irish music from Amble and a bit of Medusa on the way.
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13: 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Have you heard about Stepping Stone? 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

0: That is Medusa. It is Peace of Your Heart. It is Cork's Red FM. That is my Monday done. But Colm O'Sullivan is looking after you next. You can vote for his top six at six, Instagram and WhatsApp. If you fancy a little freshen up of a Monday, what are you feeling? It's going to lift the mood for you. It's got some Munster tickets to be won. Tame Impala in there, some Superman lovers. Tomorrow, another chance on the show with me for you to win tickets to Robbie Williams. And I want to get you along to Super Value Porky Creeve to cheer on Ireland's women's team as they take on their crucial qualifying World Cup game against Kazakhstan. Have a cracking Monday.
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7: It's 4 o'clock. Good afternoon. I'm Emma O'Connell. The so-called culture card, which would give young people €100 to spend on arts, concerts or cultural events, has been taken off of the table and put back on again. It's understood the proposal by Media Minister Patrick O'Donovan was shot down during budget negotiations. However, it's now being considered again, subject to stringent conditions. Speaking on his way into government buildings this evening, Taoiseach and Finance Minister Simon Harris confirmed the measure is on the cards.
8: Culture card is not dead in the water. So just to be clear, the culture card is a good idea.
7: Ticketmaster's misleading commercial practice trial over Oasis ticket prices has been delayed. It's as the company obtains an expert report. Red FM's Emily Keegan has more.
9: This case stems from a CCPC inquiry into the sale of tickets for the Oasis reunion tour and how they were priced. Ticketmaster faces two charges. It's alleged the firm engaged in a misleading commercial practice by offering platinum tickets in a manner likely to deceive consumers regarding the product's main characteristics and specifications. The second charge alleges Ticketmaster provided material information on prices in a manner that was unclear, unintelligible, ambiguous or untimely. It was originally thought the four-day hearing would be held in December, but the court heard today it will have to be pushed back to the new year. The defence said an expert report had to be obtained. A new hearing date will be scheduled on November 9th.
7: There are concerns the ongoing solicitor strike could collapse the justice system. This comes as 100 solicitors walked out of the criminal courts today on the first day of term at the trial courts. The dispute over criminal legal aid started when Justice Minister Jim O'Callaghan replaced a per appearance fee with a flat rate in July, prompting hundreds of criminal defence solicitors to withdraw services. Cork solicitor Frank Buttimer told Red FM News these strikes could impact. The impact of these strikes will be huge.
10: It's going to collapse the system of criminal justice. It already is on its knees in the district court, but now we're going to see it happening in the higher courts, which are the centre of criminal and circuit criminal. So you'd only realise it if you were a person who's in the system. I mean, the whole system is just in a state of collapse.
7: An Irish man is reported to have died in an incident in Spain. It happened in the capital, Madrid, in the early hours of yesterday morning. It's understood the incident involved a taxi. The Department of Foreign Affairs says it's aware of the case and is providing consular assistance at this time. A nationwide awareness campaign has been launched warning against the serious dangers posed by illegal fireworks. The campaign highlights the physical danger and emotional distress caused by illegal fireworks in communities. communities. The use or possession of the explosives can result in fines of up to €10,000 and 5 years imprisonment. Chief Fire Officer with Dublin Fire Brigade, Greg O'Dwyer, says people don't realise the unpredictability of fireworks.
11: These illegal fireworks, they're not coming from some quality control factory. People don't realise they literally go off, the fuses go off much earlier than they're meant to. We've seen them going off in young people's pockets, even without ignition source, just by friction and movement, damaging their legs. We've seen horrific loss of fingers and eye injuries and so on. So these are all life-altering injuries that can be avoided.
7: One of Cork City's last independent record stores is to close its doors after 10 years. Bunker Records on Camden Quay made the announcement on their social media, saying the past 2 years have been too financially difficult for the business. And finally, DIY makes you happier. A study of 160,000 people shows doing jobs around the house improves your mood. Things like pruning or watering the garden led to a 14% lower risk of developing depression, according to the Glasgow University research. And that's the latest news this hour.
12: And it was cold out there, like the water was splashing up over us like we were in the 100 metre backstroke. You know that weird mix of adrenaline, fear, butterflies and complete focus? I don't know what it is about this training. It just makes me feel part of something more. But yeah, just went for a quick dip last night, you know. The Reserve Defence Forces. Apply now at military.ie.
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7: Starting with soccer, Republic of Ireland head coach Hymir Halligrimson has hailed the rise of Jack Moylan. The Cardiff City player became a regular starter over the last couple of weeks in the Nations League. As recently as 2024, Moylan was helping Shelburne in their Premier Division title-winning season. Halligrimson hopes he can continue improving.
13: And just the rise of this player is incredible. When you look back, he was in League One, in Ireland, and now he is almost a national treasure, and everybody's speaking about him. So it's a quick rise for the kid, and I hope he will continue on the same path. I don't know where his ceiling is, but no, he's been good.
7: Manchester City face a nervous wait to find out the extent of an injury which forced Erling Haaland off the pitch for Norway last night. The City striker asked to be substituted before limping off during the team's 2-1 defeat against Portugal. Haaland had previously played every minute of the international break. Cork City midfielder Greg Bulger has announced he will retire at the end of the season. The 38-year-old claimed league titles with the Leasiders, as well as St Pat's and Shamrock Rovers, during a play career spanning nearly two decades. He will hang up his boots following Cork's final home game of the season this Friday against Finn Harps. And finally, in rugby, Munster will assess their walking wounded today ahead of this weekend's URC Inter-Pro clash with Ulster. Michael Milne and Dermot Kilgallen were both forced off during Saturday's bonus point win over the Bulls at Thomond Park. Captain Tadhg Byrne is in line to make his first appearance of the season in Saturday's trip to Belfast. And that's the sport with Simply Suits.
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14: Pretty nice afternoon out there. Dry, bright and good sunny spells across Cork right now. Temperatures staying kind of mild even overnight tonight. Not getting lower than about 14 or 15 degrees. Bit of a wetter day tomorrow. Some showers. And then the sun returns on Wednesday.
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14: 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Yeah. Evening, it's Cullen with you on the home run. Got some Tame Impala coming up. Jess Lynn on the way right now, kicking off with Calvin Harris and Jazzy.
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1: Jess Lynn, All I Am on Cork's Red FM. It is Colin with you, back for a brand new week on the Home Run, and it is a busy, busy show this evening. Loads going on and loads of stuff happening around Cork over the next week or so that I got to tell you about. There's some big stuff happening on Lee's side this weekend and over the next couple of weeks as we kind of head into a busy time of the year. Some more on that coming up in a few minutes. Raven Lanay's on the way right after this from Superman Lovers on Red FM.

0: Raven Lanay on Cork's Red FM. Good evening. We are on the home run for Monday evening. I'm Colm O'Sullivan. Good evening and welcome. Monday is done and dusted pretty much, lads. That's the good news. Get home. Chill out. You've achieved Monday. You've completed Monday. And sure, it's all straight through to the weekend from here now. We're nearly there. And it's going to be a big weekend in Cork. Massive event on in Cork this coming Saturday. We were talking about this a few weeks ago, and more details now. Tickets are on sale for the Red Bull Home Run, which I'm assuming they've named after this show. The Red Bull Home Run. South Mall is going to be totally transformed on Saturday night into a racing track. There's going to be Cork's drift champion Conor Shanahan is going to be there alongside loads of other drivers, loads of drift cars racing up and down South Mall, and a Red Bull Formula One racing car as well, the RB7 F1 car that's actually taken part in proper Formula One races for the Red Bull team over the years. It's going to be in Cork, baiting up and down South Mall on Saturday night. Tickets are on sale. It's a ticketed event, so you can't just rock up to South Mall. You'll need tickets to get in, and you can't buy tickets on the night. 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Ticketmaster.ie if you want to get your hands on them. And yeah, it's going to be a really, really big event. South Mall into a racing track, and I think it kind of winds its way up onto Anglesey Street over the bridge as well. So yeah, looking forward to that Saturday night. Get your tickets and check it out. Hopefully it'll be a nice dry night. The weather looks okay for the weekend from what I'm looking ahead. Saturday looks decent for Saturday evening as things stand. That may change in the meantime. But yeah, the Red Bull Home Run this coming Saturday on South Mall. Coming up for you, we've got Shakira and Burna Boy, some Portugal the Man, and brand new music from Malcolm Todd as well.
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0: Okay, traffic is heavy now on the N40 South Ring, backed up from the tunnel back towards the Kinsale Road flyover. Bit busy out of town towards the Kinsale Road roundabout as well, and then in the city centre, just picking up, getting busy on South Mall, busy around the Elysian. The Quays are actually not too bad. You get a little bit busy around Camden Quay and McCurtain Street, moving slowly as well, and just getting busy out Western Road and on Wilton Road. That is your traffic for now with Deluxe Bathrooms and Tiling Solutions.
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0: Shakira and Burna Boy, that's Die Die on Cork's Red FM. Will that make it into the top six at six tonight? We'll be doing it after 6 o'clock, as always, on the show, counting down the biggest songs of the day in Cork, and you can vote for that or anything else you'd like to hear. Taylor Swift has just been dominating it completely for the last week or so. So let's see how Taylor does tonight, just after six. Top six at six, as always, here on The Home Run. Now, it was a big weekend, loads of stuff going on, none more so than Friday night. It was like the radio royalty were all out in Kilkenny, the annual IMRO Radio Awards. It's like this big fancy, glitzy ceremony where loads of radio people get loads of awards and everyone puts on tuxedos and has a big night out. And of course, our own main man, the king himself, Neil Prendeville, yet again scooping a massive gold award for Speech Broadcaster of the Year. You might have seen the video online over the weekend of Neil going up on the stage, looking very fancy and very snazzy, accepting his award. And this morning on Red FM Breakfast, Casey dragged Neil into the studio before his own show to just congratulate him, basically.
1: Ladies and gentlemen, Neil Prendeville, this is your gold. This is your seventh gold. You are Speech Broadcaster of the Year. You only went for the free dinner, tell the truth.
2: Chicken supper.
3: Was it nice?
2: As chicken suppers go, it was pretty okay.
1: Did they bring out all the food wrapped in newspapers?
2: I did that on Saturday night. Okay. I went to the Golden Fry for fish and chips, this is the mortification of it. My phone, where I tap with, wouldn't work. So I'm top of the queue with 40 people behind me in Ballinlock.
1: Oh my god.
2: Going,
4: nice.
2: So they let me take the food home to eat it.
1: So you owe them how much?
2: No, I called back an hour later with the €21 I paid.
0: He paid his bill. He always

Does Neil Prendeville, Speech Broadcaster of the Year, Gold Award, as you saw the video over the weekend at the IMRO Radio Awards on Friday night for Neil. So a fair play to Neil, and he's back right here on Red FM as always tomorrow morning from 9 a.m. And before him, the other fella who was chatting him, Kay Silby, here on Breakfast from 6 a.m. tomorrow morning. Coming up, got some Pussycat Dolls for you right after this. It's brand new music on Red FM from Malcolm Todd. This is called Earrings.

0: Pussycat Dolls, I Don't Need a Man on Cork's Red FM. It's Cullum on the home run. And this evening, it's a lovely evening out there, but this evening is the last evening of the year that the sun is going to set after 7 p.m. Every other evening for the rest of the year, right through the winter until spring, it's going to be before 7 p.m. And it's going to be even earlier in a couple of weeks because the clocks, they're going back 1 hour on the Saturday night of the Jazz weekend. So October 25th, the clocks are going back, bringing kind of sunset times even earlier. It'll be pushing 5 p.m. in 3 weeks' time when it's getting dark. So make the most of what is the longest evening, sunsetting after 7 p.m. this evening, because we are heading that way. Clocks going back, getting darker evenings, getting a little bit chillier. You'd notice it over the weekend. Not too bad today, but I walked into town for breakfast on Saturday morning, and it was the first time since before the summer I was like, oh, this is a proper cold, crisp morning. You could feel it. You could feel it. So it's changing. But there's nice things about that as well, because like Christmas is on the horizon and all that down the line as well. So yeah, last one after 7 p.m. tonight. The sun is due to set at around 7:02 p.m. this evening. And it'll be 6:59 p.m. tomorrow evening. Coming up for you, Sonny Federa, Becky Hill, brand new music from them. Got some Gavin James. And we'll check it on traffic as well.
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0: Okay, heavy now on the N40 South Ring, backed up from the Jack Lynch Tunnel right back to the Kinsale Road flyover. Busy out of town on the South City Link towards the Kinsale Road roundabout as well. In the city then, building around the Elysian, heavy now on South Mall. Bit busy on the quays around Merchants Quay and Anderson's Quay and Camden Quay as well. Busy around the Mercy Hospital area. Heavy out Western Road around Victoria Cross, and delays in both directions on Wilton Road as well. well. That is your traffic for now with Deluxe Bathrooms and Tiling Solutions.
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0: 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Sonny Federa and Becky Hill teaming up. It's Cullen with you on the home run. Coming up, we're playing some Cat's Eye. Got Charlie XCX in there. And the countdown on to a massive cash machine jackpot this Friday. Our biggest ever, €312,000. I'll give you a chance to win that in 10 minutes.
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2: Good evening, I'm John Keogh. The sentencing of a man who murdered Paula County in Mallow last year has been adjourned until October 16th. The 31-year-old mother of two died from a single stab wound to the chest on January 3rd, 2025. Emma O'Connell has more for Red FM News.
3: Joseph Butler, aged in his 40s and who is originally from Middleton, had told the guards he didn't feel guilty about what happened because it was an accident. He plunged a knife into the chest of 31-year-old mother of two, Paula Canty, in Mallow on January 3rd, 2025, 3 days before her birthday. Today, the court heard victim impact statements from Paula's family, where her sister Rihanna Canty said instead of planning her birthday party, they were planning her funeral. Senior counsel for the defence said the accused had had a difficult childhood and is remorseful for what had happened. Sentencing in the case has been adjourned until October 16th next. Emma O'Connell, Red FM News.
2: CC staff joined the first work stoppage in the current public service pay dispute today. More than 100 members of the Irish Federation of University Teachers stopped work and gathered on the quad in protest. Speaking to Red FM News, Owen Sheehan of the UCC branch says staff are struggling to keep up with the rising cost of living.
4: The cost of everything has gone through the roof. The cost of living, our members are constantly complaining about it, and we just can't put up with it anymore. Some of our members, it's getting to the stage they can hardly afford to come to work with the cost of diesel if they're travelling long distances, cost of petrol, etc. So we're being forced into this position. It's the first industrial action in UCC in nearly 20 years, but we have to do this at this stage.
2: Daniel Kinahan has appeared before the Special Criminal Court via video link from Portlaoise Prison. The 49-year-old was extradited from the UAE in August to face a charge of directing the activities of a criminal organisation. Our court's correspondent Frank Graney reports.
5: Daniel Kinahan was brought back to Ireland on the 9th of August and has been on remand in Portlaoise Prison ever since. He appeared before the Special Criminal Court by video link this afternoon. His case was listed for service of the Book of Evidence and the fixing of a trial date, but the defence sought an adjournment. The court was told his solicitor, Dara Mackin of Belfast legal firm Phoenix Law, was unable to attend today to formally come on record, so the judges agreed to adjourn the case until next Monday. Mr. Kinahan addressed the court only to confirm his identity, to confirm that he could see and hear the court, and to thank the judges at the end of the hearing. The court was told it is his preference to attend in person next week.
2: Appeal judges at a court in Belfast have reserved their judgment in a legal challenge over the Drumcree parade dispute. The court has heard submissions from barristers representing Garvahy Road residents and the Parades Commission. A standoff at the nationalist area of Portadown is now in its second week. The Taoiseach says tomorrow's budget will deliver on childcare and the programme for government commitment to reduce fees. It's understood cuts are on the way for the sector, with consideration being given to fee capping and tax breaks for childminders. Speaking on his way into government buildings this evening, Simon Harris said people will be happy on the action being taken on childcare costs.
6: Really good work done to try and take an important step forward tomorrow in relation to making progress on childcare. And I really think tomorrow's announcement that will make a meaningful difference to parents. But I think it'll also show the way in terms of how we are going to get to where we want to get to over the lifetime of the government.
2: And that's the latest news this hour.
7: Yeah, we're good mates, yeah. Look, I'm always there for him, 100%, through thick and thin. And sure, he likes having me around. Anytime he's going out, I'll get the shout, you know? And someday, I'll probably kill him.
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2: Soccer first and Republic of Ireland manager Hemir Halgrimsson has been singing the praises of midfielder Jack Moylan. The Cardiff City player became a regular starter for Ireland during this Nations League campaign. Halgrimsson hopes he can continue to improve.
10: And just the rise of this player is incredible. When you look back, he was in League One in Ireland, and now he is almost a national treasure, and everybody's speaking about him. So it's a quick rise for the kid, and I hope he will continue on the same path. I don't know where his ceiling is, but no, he's been good.
2: Michael O'Neill's Northern Ireland team close out the international window at home to Georgia tonight. They are guaranteed to remain top of Group 2 in Nations League B with at least a draw. Kickoff is 7:45. Gaelic Games, the Cork ETB Revelogue Premier 1 Minor Hurling Championship final replay takes place this evening. Blackrock and Middleton go head-to-head in Dungourney. Throw-in is 7:30. And that's the sport with Simply Suits.
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11: Okay, busy on the N40, backed up from the tunnel now, just back beyond Douglas as things stand if you're heading eastbound there. Pretty heavy out of town at the moment towards the Kinsale Road roundabout as well on the South City Link. That's backed in from the Kinsale Road roundabout right back into the Turner's Cross exit. City Centre is busy, but not crazy busy this evening. A bit busy around the Elysian, a little busy on the Quays, but they're actually moving slightly better than normal. Busy around the Mercy Hospital area and heavy now on Wilton Road as well. That is your traffic for now with Deluxe Bathrooms and Tiling Solutions.
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11: Pretty nice out there this evening. Dry, bright, good spells of sunshine and staying quite mild tonight. We had some chilly nights over the weekend, but not getting lower tonight than about 14 or 15 degrees. A little bit shower or tomorrow. There will be some heavy showers in the afternoon tomorrow, but the sunshine is back on Wednesday.
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11: 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Yeah. Yeah, it's Cullum on the home run. Got some old school Craig David on the way. Cat's Eye coming up right now. Here's another and 54 Ultra.
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Cat's Eye. That's Animal on Cork's Red FM. Good evening, my friends. It is the Home Run Monday evening. I'm Colm O'Sullivan. And if you are a Cat's Eye fan or a K-pop fan, or maybe you got like the kids who are mad about K-pop and mad about Cat's Eye, big Cat's Eye tribute act coming to Cork in a few weeks' time. It's the Monday of the Jazz Weekend, Monday 26th of October. Going to be in City Hall. Cat's Eye, the ultimate tribute. It's a 6 p.m. show and tickets are on sale for that now. If you want to get the kids along, or maybe like just that, you'll be after 3 or 4 days of jazz at that stage. Maybe you want a bit of K-pop to mix it up on Monday 26th. Now, big things happen around Cork. A lot of new buildings going up, a lot of construction going on, a lot of new things opening around town. And it looks like we could be in line for a brand new bowling alley, arcade, karaoke, the whole lot, smack bang in the city centre. It's going to be an entertainment hub with darts, with pool, with karaoke, with bowling alleys, and loads more as well. Games, arcade, all that kind of thing. And it is going to be at Half Moon Street. Do you know Half Moon Street, kind of where Boots is there, that building? At the back of the Opera House? Well, underneath there in the basement, there's this big massive basement area that's just lying idle, and I don't think anything's ever been down there. So this company called Lane 7, which operates like loads of different bowling alleys and arcades all over Ireland and the UK, they've put in a significant investment to get this off the ground. It's pending approval from Cork City Council, but I think it's a great idea, so fingers crossed it'll bring, do you know what, because the Leisureplex closed down last year, the Coliseum, so you'd miss that kind of thing. The bowling alleys around town, the Mardike is probably the only one currently, so a new addition smack bang in the city centre would be absolutely fantastic, I think. Going down, you know, probably food and all that kind of thing as well. Play a game of bowling, play a few arcade games, game of pool in the middle of town. Gotta love it. Charlie XCX on the way for you right after this. Old School from Craig David. This is Fill Me In on Red FM.

0: Charlie XCX. That's Apple on Cork's Red FM. It's Cullum on the home run. And the Celebrity Traitors is up and running. It hit TV screens on BBC on Thursday night. If you were getting kind of withdrawal symptoms after the Irish one finishing up a couple of weeks ago, the UK Celebrity Traitors, and it is proving to be a massive success. Phenomenal viewing numbers for the opening night last Thursday night. Celebrity Traitors, UK, record number of viewers on its debut with 8.6 million people watching the first episode. That is crazy viewing numbers in this day and age for a TV show. 8.6 million, and that's 3 million more than the opening episode of last year's series. So Traitors is just, it's just a juggernaut. It's absolutely massive. Claudia Winkleman hosting the Celebrity Traitors again. And he got loads of celebs in there. Our own Joanne McNally is in there. Maya Jama is in there. And Maya Jama, I think, was one of the ones that Claudia Winkleman chose as her traitors, along with Richard E. Grant as her traitor duo in the opening episode. So it's back again this week on telly, the brand new Celebrity Traitors. Music on the way from Ash, and we'll check news headlines next.
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0: N40 South Ring is busy now, just backed up from the Jack Lynch Tunnel, just back as far as Douglas at the moment. Very heavy down Airport Hill as well at the moment. Busy out of town towards the Kinsale Road roundabout on the South City Link. Western Road moving slowly now outbound and busy in both directions on Wilton Road. Then in the city centre, just around the Elysian, busy at the moment. A little bit busy Merchants Quay, Lavitt's Quay and Camden Quay. And other than that, things are starting to move a bit better. That is your traffic for now with Deluxe Bathrooms and Tiling Solutions.
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0: Nice evening, dry, bright, some nice sunny spells and staying kind of mild tonight. Temperatures won't get lower than about 14 or 15 degrees. A little bit showerier tomorrow. There will be some heavy showers in the afternoon tomorrow. And then Wednesday, looking pretty good again. Nice sunny spells again on Wednesday. Right now, it is 5:28. 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
3: Good evening. Daniel Kinahan has appeared before the Special Criminal Court via video link from Portlaoise Prison. The 49-year-old was extradited from the UAE in August to face a charge of directing the activities of a criminal organisation. The Taoiseach says tomorrow's budget will deliver on childcare and the programme for government commitment to reduce fees. It's understood cuts are on the way for the sector, with consideration being given to fee capping and tax breaks for childminders. The Department of Foreign Affairs says it's aware of a case involving the death of an Irish man in Spain. An incident report involving a taxi happened in the early hours of yesterday morning in the capital, Madrid. And soaring rents and fears of further increases have become a major issue ahead of Spain's snap general election next month. Prime Minister Pedro Sanchez has called the vote after failing to get new housing measures through Parliament. And there are your headlines.

Bomber, My Body Isn't Ready on Cork's Red FM. It's Cullum on the home run, and we have got a wonderful opportunity for you if you are like an aspiring musician, a singer-songwriter, a DJ, if you're in a band, a performer, anything like that. We have a super opportunity for you, right? It's Red FM's Stepping Stone, and this opportunity is going to get your music heard, it's going to raise your profile, and it is going to take you to the next step, because it is a stepping stone. So the winner, right, what's going to happen? The winner will receive airplay right here on Red FM on our playlist. We'll stick your song on our playlist, and the opportunity to be interviewed on one of the shows here on Red FM as well. Plus, we're going to give you studio time with a professional sound engineer. 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Once you go on, I've just checked that it's on the opening page. It's the Stepping Stone link, and there's like a very short form to fill out on there for you to register. It's Red FM Stepping Stone, and it's even more than just another talent competition. It's like, it's your pathway into the music industry. We will look after all that for you. Loads of entries in already since we launched this morning, so we want to get more. redfm.ie right now for Red FM Stepping Stone if that takes your fancy. This guy, he probably started somewhere like that. I'm sure he did. It's Dermot Kennedy on Red FM. Who are you?

0: Dermot Kennedy on Cork's Red FM. It's Colin with you on the home run for Monday evening. And I love this time of year. There's just like everything is kind of coming up pretty soon. We've got the Jazz Weekend in just over 2 weeks. Thursday, 2 weeks, the Jazz Weekend kicks off. Then the following week, we got Halloween. And then I think once you're out of Halloween and into November, it's kind of almost the Christmas season, isn't it? So, so much happening. We were talking last week about the Dragon of Shandon Parade is coming back, and that is going to be brilliant again. It's spectacular every year. Halloween night, the Dragon of Shandon coming down Shandon Street, down North Main Street, over Northgate Bridge, and working its way onto the Cold Quay. And it's just, it's spectacular is the only word I can describe it. But there's going to be something else Halloween related happening around town the previous week as well. It is going to be the Cork Halloween Zombie Walk. This is taking place on the 24th of October, which is the Saturday of the Jazz Weekend at 4 p.m. Now, there might be a lot of people wandering around like zombies anyway during the Jazz Weekend, but this is an actual zombie walk for Halloween. The walk is being organised by Cork Artlink in partnership with the Fifth Quarter Cork, and all the money raised going towards feeding the Dragon of Shandon. So the idea is pretty simple. You can get yourself dressed up, embrace your inner zombie, and join all your fellow Corkonians out in the streets for a stroll through the city centre dressed as zombies, raising money for, like, they need the funds basically for the Dragon of Shandon, because there's a lot of equipment and a lot of work goes into it from Cork Artlink. So that's happening on the 24th, and then the Dragon of Shandon Parade itself the following week on Halloween night. On the way for you, got some Alex Warren, his latest tune, Katy Perry coming up, and MK as well.
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8: 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This fella was huge. 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
0: Okay, easing a little bit now on the N40 South Ring, but still busy there, backed up from the tunnel, just back by Bloomfield as things stand. City Centre, you're looking at delays in the usual spots around the Keys, but not too bad really on the Keys compared to your general traffic that will be there most evenings. South Mall is busy around the Elysian area, and still a few delays on Wilton Road and around Dennehy's Cross and Victoria Cross, and busy down Airport Hill now as well. That is your traffic for now with Deluxe Bathrooms and Tiling Solutions.
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Latest one from Alex Warren. That's called Emerald Eyes on Cork's Red FM. It's Cullum on the home run. Don't forget, we are counting down the biggest songs of the day in Cork very, very shortly, just after 6 o'clock, as we do every evening on the show. It is Red FM's Top 6 at 6. You can have your say right now. If there's anything you want to hear in the Top 6 at 6, get your WhatsApps in and it might make it in after 6 o'clock. Taylor Swift was absolutely dominating the chart for like over a week at the stage. I think she was number one like 4 of the 5 days last week. Will she still be there this evening? We'll find out very shortly. Got a YouGel on the way right after this from Katy Perry on Red FM.

0: Bugel, Moving to the Sun on Cork's Red FM. It's Cullum on the home run coming up for you. Top six at six. We are counting down the biggest songs of the day in Cork. Is Taylor Swift going to start off this week the way she finished last week at number one? We'll find out very shortly. Cash machine details on the way for you as well. It's our biggest ever amount of money that we've given away on Friday. €312,000.
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3: Good evening, I'm John Keogh. The sentencing of a man who murdered Paula County in Mallow last year has been adjourned until October 16th. The 31-year-old mother of two died from a single stab wound to the chest on January 3rd, 2025. Emma O'Connell has more for Red FM News.
4: Joseph Butler, aged in his 40s and who is originally from Middleton, had told the guards he didn't feel guilty about what happened because it was an accident. He plunged a knife into the chest of 31-year-old mother of two, Paula County, in Mallow on January 3rd, 2025, 3 days before her birthday. Today, the court heard victim impact statements from Paula's family, where her sister Rihanna Canty said instead of planning her birthday party, they were planning her funeral. Senior counsel for the defence said the accused had had a difficult childhood and is remorseful for what had happened. Sentencing in the case has been adjourned until October 16th next. Emma O'Connell, Red FM News.
3: CC staff joined the first work stoppage in the current public service pay dispute today. More than 100 members of the Irish Federation of University Teachers stopped work and gathered on the quad in protest. Speaking to Red FM News, Owen Sheehan of the UCC branch says staff are struggling to keep up with the rising cost of living.
5: The cost of everything has gone through the roof. The cost of living, our members are constantly complaining about it, and we just can't put up with it anymore. Some of our members, it's getting to the stage they can hardly afford to come to work with the cost of diesel if they're travelling long distances, cost of petrol, etc. So we're being forced into this position. It's the first industrial action in UCC in nearly 20 years, but we have to do this at this stage.
3: Daniel Kinahan has appeared before the Special Criminal Court via video link from Portlaoise Prison. The 49-year-old was extradited from the UAE in August to face a charge of directing the activities of a criminal organisation. Our court's correspondent Frank Graney reports.
6: Daniel Kinahan was brought back to Ireland on the 9th of August and has been on remand in Portlaoise Prison ever since. He appeared before the Special Criminal Court by video link this afternoon. His case was listed for service of the Book of Evidence and the fixing of a trial date, but the defence sought an adjournment. The court was told his solicitor, Dara Mackin of Belfast legal firm Phoenix Law, was unable to attend today to formally come on record, so the judges agreed to adjourn the case until next Monday. Mr. Kinahan addressed the court only to confirm his identity, to confirm that he could see and hear the court, and to thank the judges at the end of the hearing. The court was told it is his preference to attend in person next week.
3: Appeal judges at a court in Belfast have reserved their judgment in a legal challenge over the Drumcree parade dispute. The court has heard submissions from barristers representing Garvahy Road residents and the Parades Commission. A standoff at the nationalist area of Portadown is now in its second week. The Taoiseach says tomorrow's budget will deliver on childcare and the programme for government commitment to reduce fees. It's understood cuts are on the way for the sector, with consideration being given to fee capping and tax breaks for childminders. Speaking on his way into government buildings this evening, Simon Harris said people will be happy on the action being taken on childcare costs.
7: Really good work done to try and take an important step forward tomorrow in relation to making progress on childcare, and I really think tomorrow's announcement will make a meaningful difference to parents, but I think it'll also show the way in terms of how we are going to get to where we want to get to over the lifetime of the government.
3: And that's the latest news this hour.
8: So, I guess our singing isn't the only thing on fire today.
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3: Soccer first and Republic of Ireland manager Hemir Halgrimsson has been singing the praises of midfielder Jack Moylan. The Cardiff City player became a regular starter for Ireland during this Nations League campaign. Halgrimsson hopes he can continue to improve.
11: And just the rise of this player is incredible. When you look back, he was in League One in Ireland, and now he is almost a national treasure, and everybody's speaking about him. So it's a quick rise for the kid, and I hope he will continue on the same path. I don't know where his ceiling is, but No, he's been good.
3: Michael O'Neill's Northern Ireland team close out the international window at home to Georgia tonight. They are guaranteed to remain top of Group 2 in Nations League B with at least a draw. Kickoff is 7:45. Gaelic Games, the Cork ETB Revelogue Premier 1 Minor Hurling Championship final replay takes place this evening. Blackrock and Middleton go head-to-head in Dungourney. Throw-in is 7:30. And that's the sport with Simply Suits.
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12: Traffic on the N40 South Ring. It is easing, just backed up now from the tunnel, only back as far as Bloomfield at the moment. City Centre isn't too bad as evenings go in general. A little busy around the Elysian. Small bit of traffic on the Quays, but nothing major. A little busy on Western Road and Wilton Road as well. That is your traffic for now with Deluxe Bathrooms and Tiling Solutions.
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12: Nice evening in Cork, dry, bright, some good sunny spells and staying quite mild overnight tonight, not getting lower than about 14 or 15 degrees. Tomorrow, more of a showery day tomorrow, quite a few heavy showers in the afternoon, and then Wednesday, the sunshine is back.
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12: 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I am talking about €312,000. 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

It sure is. The top six at six, I think every day bar one last week, Taylor Swift was number one. Is she still going to be there with her brand new song tonight? We'll find out very soon. But kicking us off now at number six tonight, it's Amble.

Lone Star Deluxe making it in at number 4 tonight on Red FM's Top 6 at 6. Sun is shining and it is out there this evening. Not looking too bad at all for a Monday evening. It's Cullen with you on the home run. We're doing it as we do every evening, counting down the biggest songs of the day in Cork. It is Red FM's Top 6 at 6 and we do it every evening just after 6 o'clock. The songs that you have voted for, that you want played. Now, Taylor Swift was number 1 pretty much all last week. Is she going to be still number 1 tonight? Well, looks like she'd probably be 1 or 2 because she's not at 3. At 3, it's this, Adela, Ain't in LA on Red FM.

0: She's at number two tonight on the top six at six. That's Sienna Spyro and Great Expectation.
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0: Well, kicking us off at number six tonight, it was Amble and The Swell. In at number five, Role Model, High Hopes 3000. Bob Marley, Funkstar Deluxe, Sun is Shining for what is a pretty nice evening in Cork. Adela, brand new music at number three, Ain't in LA. Sienna Spyro, as you just heard, at number two. And at number one, for about the 1,000,000th day in a row, Taylor Swift, her brand new song, Patient Zero, topping the charts again tonight.
3: Number one.

0: At number one again tonight, Taylor Swift, her brand new tune, Patient Zero, top on the chart on the top six at six. It's Cullum on the home run, and we are counting down the biggest songs of the day in Cork, as we do every evening here on the home run, just after 6 o'clock, the top six at six. And Taylor, I think pretty much for over a week, she has nearly been at number one consistently every evening. Will she still be there again tomorrow night? We shall find out tomorrow evening after 6 o'clock. Coming up though, got Rosé and Bruno Mars, some Beyonce and Olivia Rodrigo all on the way.
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4: Yeah, started with War on Sky, then the Oasis doc on Disney Plus, East of Eden on Netflix, Darts on Sky Sports, and then Lanterns on HBO Max.
3: What did the doctor say?
4: What episode are you on?
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0: Not bad out there this evening. Dry and bright, some sunny spells and staying quite mild overnight tonight. Temperatures not getting lower than about 14 or 15 degrees. Bit more showery tomorrow. Some heavy showers in the afternoon and then not looking too bad. The sunshine is back for Wednesday. Right now, it is 6:32. 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
13: Good evening. Daniel Kinahan has appeared before the Special Criminal Court via video link from Portlaoise Prison. The 49-year-old was extradited from the UAE in August to face a charge of directing the activities of a criminal organisation. The Taoiseach says tomorrow's budget will deliver on childcare and the programme for government commitment to reduce fees. It's understood cuts are on the way for the sector, with consideration being given to fee capping and tax breaks for childminders. The Department of Foreign Affairs says it's aware of a case involving the death of an Irish man in Spain. An incident reportedly involving a taxi happened in the early hours of yesterday morning in the capital, Madrid. And soaring rents and fears of further increases have become a major issue ahead of Spain's snap general election next month. Prime Minister Pedro Sanchez has called the vote after failing to get new housing measures through Parliament. And they're your headlines.
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It is Cullum on the home run. Traffic moving much better out there this evening now. Free going through the tunnel. And no real delays around town, which is fantastic to see for Monday evening. You can get in touch. Drop us a WhatsApp 086 810.

0: 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Stephanie Rainey, she's going to be here for you from 7 o'clock. She'll get you fed. She has Dino's vouchers to be won, as always. And lots of tunes for you as well. I've got some tunes before we hand over to Stephanie. Olivia Rodrigo coming up. Some Adam Port and Gwen Stefani.
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0: Cake by the Ocean. That is DNC on Cork's Red FM. It's Cullum on the Home Run. That is it for me for this evening. I will be back with you, as always, tomorrow evening here on the Home Run from 4 o'clock. Stephanie Rainey, she is up next here on Red FM. She's going to get you fed, free Dinos to be won, lots of tunes to keep you going for the evening as well. Have a wonderful Monday evening, whatever you're doing. I'll see you back here tomorrow from 4. Good luck.
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10: At 7, good evening, I'm Tina Gates. A 52-year-old Irish prison officer has died following an incident in Madrid. It's understood the incident, which reportedly involved a taxi, happened in the Spanish capital in the early hours of yesterday morning. The Department of Foreign Affairs says it's aware of the case. Consular assistance is being provided. Thousands of primary and secondary school teachers are engaging in industrial action today. It's the latest move in a widespread dispute over a failure to agree a new public sector pay deal. Katie Gallagher reports.
11: Up to 68,000 secondary and primary school teachers began industrial action today as part of a public service-wide dispute over pay. This initial phase will see ASTI and INTO members only work their contracted hours. John Boyle, INTO General Secretary, explains what this means for primary schools.
12: We won't be doing the crow park hours that were introduced in the austerity period, so there's 36 of those. We won't be doing the parent-teacher meetings outside school hours or the staff meetings. So they're additional hours that teachers have been giving for free.
11: ASTI General Secretary Linda Kelly says it will have a similar impact in secondary schools.
13: We'll see changes too. There's non-cooperation with Croke Park hours, non-cooperation with meetings outside of school, and non-cooperation with email and phone communication as well.
11: Dispute centres on the government's failure to address the gap between public service pay and inflation in talks on a new national pay deal. This first day of action comes on UNESCO World Teachers' Day. It's set to step up later this month on October 14th, when a public service-wide strike is due to take place.
10: A reduction in student fees of €150 has been agreed this evening in last-minute budget talks. Higher Education Minister James Lawless had sought a €250 cut, and for a while today looked as though he'd get nothing. The Minister has also secured a €750 reduction in student fees where a family has two or more children in college, while the SUSE maintenance grants are to increase by 4.5%. Appeal court judges in Belfast have reserved their judgment in the latest legal challenge over the Drumcree parading dispute. The court heard submissions from barristers representing Gervahi Road residents and the Parades Commission. James Gould was in court.
14: Chief Justice Siobhan Keegan said the judges had listened carefully to the arguments and would now consider the written and oral submissions. She said the court hopes to deliver its decision within a swift time frame, but could not give a date. Outside of court, Gervahi Road residents representative Brendan McKenna spoke to reporters. Also speaking was Jamie Bryson, advisor to the Portadown District Orange Order.
15: Our legal team put forward all the arguments. They were very clear on what the situation was in relation to the parade. I don't think we have anything to regret so far.
16: We'll abide by the law. We've abided by the law from the start, and whatever the decision is, we'll abide by it. We approach this as a question of law.
14: A crowd remained outside of court for the whole of the hearing.
10: Daniel Keenahan will attend court in person next week, which will require a significant security operation to be put in place. The 49-year-old, who is accused of directing the activities of a criminal organisation, appeared before the Special Criminal Court today via video link from Portlaoise Prison. Our court's correspondent Frank Rainey reports.
17: Unlike his first court appearance in August, there were no armed gardaí needed today. Daniel Keenahan appeared before the court remotely from Portlaoise Prison, where he's been held on remand since he was extradited from the UAE. The case was listed for service of book of evidence today, but no real progress was made because his solicitor was unable to make it this afternoon, and as a result the court agreed to adjourn the case until next Monday. Before the hearing concluded, the judges were told it was Mr. Kinahan's preference to attend in person on the next occasion. That will involve a significant security operation, including a protected convoy from prison and armed guardy inside and outside the courthouse. His solicitor, Dara Mackin of Phoenix Law, will apply to come on record next week.
10: And that's your latest news update at 7:04.
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18: Oh my God, what an absolutely beautiful evening it is out there right now. Coming in, very low sun, so that was kind of the only kind of negative that I could take from today. It was hard to see in the driving, but what a gorgeous day it's been. It's been kind of sunny for the day. It's going to continue to be nice and dry. Then tomorrow, you're going to get a little bit of rain tomorrow, a little bit of a break from what this kind of lovely, glorious sunshine we've had. Bit of mist in the morning as well for the first time. And like I said, a chance of showers across the day. But then Wednesday, we're getting our sunshine back and we will take that all day long. Highs again tomorrow of around 16 degrees.
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18: All right, Red FM's Cash Machine taking place this Friday, and it is the biggest total we have ever done. It's happening, like I said, Friday afternoon. It's massive. So, two things. If you want to get your entry in now, I'm going to tell you how. But if you've entered at any stage now over the last week, it's really important that at this stage you set that reminder in your phone, because you do not want to miss this call. It is worth a whopping €312,000. That's what you've been playing for, 312k. So put a reminder in the phone, 3 o'clock Friday afternoon. That is when this is happening. 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Hello, happy Monday. It's Steph here with you until 10. Let's kick in with some music from Florence Road after Haven and Caitlin Aragon.

and Kesha, that is Timber. It's Cork's Red FM. It's just gone 7:15, your Monday evening. I hope you are so well wherever you're listening. It's Steph here with you till 10. I got Tame Impala on the way for you next. But first, here's a brand new tune from our very own Jazzy. It's Get This Started on Red FM.

0: Team Impala, Loser. It's Cork's Red FM and it is your Monday evening. It has just gone 20 past seven. I hope you were so well. It's Steph here with you until 10 o'clock tonight. Now, can we talk about the absolute summer's day that we got from around 2 o'clock today? Like, what on earth? It is the 5th of October and, like, on my dash it said 23 degrees and it felt to be about that on the outside, on the outside world as well. It was so warm today and I was just seeing everyone walking around in shorts and t-shirts. I mean, it's amazing. It's absolutely amazing. We're getting this like lovely extended kind of like bit of summer, which is unbelievable, especially for kids and stuff like that. But it's just so warm for this time of year. But we'll take it. We'll take it because I'm sure it's going to be, you know, it's going to be a long winter for us all. But it just was, today was one of those days where I was like, whoa, that is a warm, warm day for the 5th of October. But again, we take it all day long. So I hope you're managing to get out in some of this nice late season, nice weather that we're having. I've got a great show for you this evening. Loads and loads for us to talk about. Tons of tunes coming your way. And of course, the usual, I've got some Dinos up for grabs before 8 o'clock. So stay listening for that. If you want to get in touch this evening with the show for any reason at all, maybe you got something going on, maybe there's a birthday in your house, maybe you just want to hear a song, let me know. 086 8104 106. That's 086 8104 106. Playing you some Miley Cyrus in the next couple of minutes, a little bit of Sabrina Carpenter on the way, and David Guetta and Bebe Rexha. That is next.
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0: Dancing in the Flames. It's Cork's Red FM and it's Steph with you until 10 o'clock tonight. I hope you are so well wherever you're listening. Now, something very exciting has just been launched here on the station, and I mean very exciting. So if you are a singer, a songwriter, a DJ or a band, listen up because this is special.
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0: 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So, like I said, if you're a singer, a songwriter, a DJ, a band, a producer or performer, we want to hear from you because if you win this, you will receive airplay on Red FM's playlist, the 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It's your pathway into the music industry, and we want to see all of you guys. We want to see what you've got. And let me tell you, I've just done something recently myself and I have seen the best of Cork talent. It's really special. So I'm excited to see who wins this. Coming up in the next few minutes, I am playing you some Sabrina Carpenter. But first, here's some great Irish music. This is Dive Boy, and this is a great Irish tune, Regatta, on Red FM.

0: Nevada, Sabrina Carpenter, Tears. It's Cork's Red FM and it's Steph here with you until 10 o'clock tonight. Now, I had a lovely text in from Sharon and Luke. Zoe and Ryan, they're 7-year-olds celebrating their birthday today. Twins. What a special thing. And they were looking for a little bit of Ali Sherlock. They're big Ali Sherlock fans. So I'm going to play that, guys, for you before 8 o'clock, before bedtime. Happy, happy birthday. So got that Ali Sherlock on the way in the next few minutes. Plus, your chance to win yourself some Dino. So stick around. Fontaine's DC, Tiesto also on the way in the next couple of minutes. It's Red FM.
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This, that is Marianne on Cork's Red FM. It's Steph with you until 10 o'clock tonight. Coming up, your chance to win some Dinos. But first, here is a request in for Zoe and Ryan turning 7 today. Happy birthday, guys. They're looking for some Ali Sherlock. Here is her brand new tune. This is Say a Little Something on Red FM.

John Gibbons and Lyra, that is Edge of 17 on Cork's Red FM. It's Steph here with you till 10 tonight. Let's try and win you some Dinos now. Can you name this absolute tune of a throwback?

0: Haven't heard it in such a long time. If you know the name of that one, your name and the name of the song, please, to 086-8104-106. That's 086-8104-106. And you might win yourself some Dinos. I've got Taylor Swift on the way, some Florence and the Machine, a little bit of Gracie Abrams and Aaron Rowe right after these on Red FM.
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0: All right, the countdown is seriously on. 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It's unbelievable this week. €312,000 is going to be landing in somebody's bank account Friday afternoon, just in time for the weekend. And it's the biggest total we've ever done. So it's a record breaker for us. 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Got to get your entry in by 3 o'clock on Friday. That is when this call is going to be on its way to somebody. All you got to do then is be by the phone. So if you've entered already, please have a reminder set to have the phone with you from 5 to 3 on. Why not? Let's just be prepared because you do not want to miss this call. Have a little reminder set. Let the alarm go off and then just have the phone near you. Somewhere you can see it, somewhere you can hear it. If it rings, answer straight away. 5 rings to get to this call because it is a life changer and we don't want you to miss it. €312,000 is the number you need to tell us on the phone and then we will send you €312,000. Just like that. Simple. Text red to 57557 and the very best of luck. Yeah. It's Steph here with you till 10. I'm going to give some Dinos away in the next few minutes. Let's kick in this hour with Taylor Swift.
2: Cork's

What a song, what a voice. If you know the name of that song, please, your name and the name of the throwback to 0868104106. That is 0868104106. And there is some Dinos in it for you if you get that right this evening. Coming up, some Gracie Abrams, but here is Aaron Rowe's latest track first. This is Forever Now on Red FM.

0: Such a great tune from Gracie Abrams. I love you, I'm sorry. It's Cork's Red FM. Before that, brilliant new Irish music from Aaron Rowe, a track called Forever Now, which I just love more and more every time I play it. I loved it the first time, but more and more, the more I hear it, I'm just like, yes. And I really hope that Aaron Rowe does like the most. I think 2027 is going to be a huge, huge year for him. And I actually think 2027 is going to be a massive year for Irish music because there's so much great stuff coming out of Ireland at the moment. And he's just one of them. So we love to see it happen. Now, before those two tunes, you heard tonight's throwback track for the second time. An absolute classic. And hard to believe that we're calling this a throwback already. But it kind of is. But don't take the title from me. Take it from the lovely Kelly. She sent in her answer on a voice note.
1: Oh, I'd love some Dino's. Yum, yum. Throwback is Rolling in the Deep by Adele.
0: It absolutely is, Kelly. You have won yourself some Dino's just for naming an Adele song this evening. You're going to find them in Blackpool, Turner's Cross, Douglas, Grange, Bishopstown, Ballincollig, Kinsale, and most recently they have opened up a lovely place in Middleton as well. So enjoy some grub on us. I'm playing you that Adele track in the next couple of minutes. As well as some somber. It is Red FM.
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9: Come on.

Rolling in the Deep. That is tonight's throwback with Dino's. That song is from all the way back in 2010 now, if you can believe that. That is 16 years ago, almost to the day. Wild. Taken from her album 21, which was released in 2011. So like basically that was like the first single or one of the first singles off it. This is the album that really launched her into being like a super, super, super, superstar, which was wild. It won 3 Grammy Awards in 2012 for Record of the Year, Song of the Year, and Best Short Form Music Video as well. Just all of the things. Oh my God, so, so good. I was wondering as I was listening to that, will Adele be one of the next people? Maybe that will do like a Netflix special. I'd love a real deep dive on her career and like her early career in particular, because Adele was just like, she's just like everybody. I don't know. She was just the most normal but insanely talented girl. You know what I mean? And that's what I think people fell in love with about Adele. She was just so normal with this just extraordinary voice. And she just seemed like somebody that everyone could relate to on some level. So I love that. Obviously now she's a stratospheric superstar, which changes things ever so slightly. But I'd love to see like a Netflix style doc about her that really does a deep dive on her career up until now, because it is a long, long career. I mean, she's nearly 20 years. Like, and when I say nearly 20 years at it, I mean, she's probably a lot longer than that, you know, working on music. But since her big break, which came maybe around maybe 18 years ago. So she's a long time in the game. She's on an indefinite hiatus for now. But who knows? Sure, who absolutely knows? What we are getting from Adele, though, which is interesting, is she is going to be in a movie directed by Tom Ford. It's called Cry to Heaven. And that is coming out in late autumn this year. And very excited to see. She's going to play a singer in this. And I would be very, very interested to see her on the big screen and in an acting role. So that is the only little bit of Adele we're going to get in the next little while. But what a tune that is. And as it was the throwback, don't forget, every single night on the show this week, you can win yourself some Dino's. So just stay listening. Name the little song for me and you might win some lovely grub. Okay, coming up, got Malcolm Todd on the way, some Doja Cat. But first, here is Prospa and Cloney. It's Free Your Mind on Red FM.

It's Malcolm Todd, Earrings, it's Cork's Red FM, and it's Steph here with you until 10 tonight. I hope you are so well. Your first Monday of October, which is wild, and it absolutely did not feel like an October's day today. It was beautiful and like lovely and sunny and like kind of that sort of autumnal sunshine. However, it was absolutely roasting. I don't know about you, but I was absolutely out in the t-shirt today, and everybody that I passed was in a shorts and t-shirt. Straight after school, the uniforms came off, the shorts and the t-shirt went on. It's mad. It's absolutely mad. And like I was saying at the start of the show tonight, 23 degrees was on my dash today and the 5th of October, which is absolutely wild. But we'll take it for another couple of days and another couple of weeks if we can. Now, maybe you saw it or maybe you didn't, but the very, very talented Dakota Johnson was on Saturday Night Live over the weekend, and she did a monologue. Monologue was really good, where she brought out Taylor Swift, and they did a very funny little bit together as well, where she basically was like, Taylor's my best friend, she's also my therapist, and Taylor Swift was like,

0: I'm not your therapist, but you do arrive at my house and then drink some wine and then tell me all your problems and then I have to send you home. And it was all very good. But what I will say, aside from that little moment, is that any of the clips that I've seen from Saturday Night Live with Dakota Johnson on, I haven't watched it from start to finish, but I have seen a couple of the skits that she was involved with. And they were genuinely very good, I have to say. She did a great job. And it's no small thing to take on, like, SNL. To be the host and to take part in all of these, like, the different kind of skits, you know. A lot of the time they're poking fun at themselves or just really, like, kind of, I guess, leaning into some very, like, kind of common misconceptions about them. So it was really good, and they're definitely worth a watch if you're anywhere around an Instagram or a TikTok feed. You'd probably come across them anyway, but it was a very, very good one, I have to say. Coming up, I am playing you some Kygo and Whitney Houston. Benson Boone in there. And before 9 o'clock, let's get some Martin Solveig and Dragonette Hello as well. A feel good tune. It's Red FM.
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Kygo and Whitney Houston, Higher Love on Cork's Red FM. It's Steph with you until 10. Coming up, Martin Solveig and Dragonette, some Leah Hart. But first, here's some great new Irish music from band Simple Things. They're from Kerry. They're very good. And this is Runaway Renegade on Red FM.

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0: Bitikedi than Vela Kyog, Glastonbury, Dilta Mach, Inis Lu, Nodahat the Kuig Nomad. Big and Vela Kyol Arash, if Fehefeh Shakht, either in three laws Fehe, Augustin Shakht the laws Fehe, me Mehev, on the Inchakuing. It's Misha Katie Jane, August Bilum, Erdushig Red FM, Modern Day Downig, O Shakadiade.
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0: Martin Solveig and Dragonette. That is Hello, it's Cork's Red FM. Still to come on tonight's show. Got some Ella Langley lined up, some Baby Rat, some Cat's Eye in the next couple of minutes, plus a ton for us to get through in terms of what's happened today across the media land. That, plus I got your cash machine details on the way for you right after these. 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
1: 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Got to get your entry in about 3 p.m. on Friday. That's the cutoff, and that is when this call will be on its way to one lucky listener. And all you got to do then is be by the phone. You've got 5 rings to answer this call. Tell us the correct prize amount. And if you do, we will send you that prize amount, which is €312,000 exactly. It's a record breaker for us. 312k, text RED to 57557. And good luck. Yeah. It's Steph. I'm here with you for one more hour. Music on the way from Magic Cat's Eye. But first, let's get some Ella Langley, Choosing Texas. Cool.

It's Magic, Rude on Cork's Red FM. It's Stephanie Rainey with you for your Monday night. I hope you are so well wherever you're listening this evening. Now, coming up, I'm going to check in with the lovely people on breakfast. That's after some Sienna Spiro. But first, here is a great new Irish tune from right out of Cork. This is a brand new band. They are so good and they're headed places. It's Baby Rat, Roses on Red FM.

0: That's the brilliant Sienna Spyro, Great Expectation on Cork's Red FM. It's Steph with you for your Monday night. I hope you are so well. Now, I want to check in with the lovely folks on breakfast, but not just breakfast, because very special night on Friday for the station. We were at the Imrose and there were some brilliant wins this morning. Casey dragged Neil Prendeville into the studio for a huge congratulations moment. Neil has yet again won gold at the Imro Irish Radio Awards last Friday night, and it is so deserved. Check it out.
1: Ladies and gentlemen, Neil Prendeville! This is your gold! This is your seventh gold. You are Speech Broadcaster of the Year. You only went for the free dinner, tell that's the truth, didn't it?
2: The chicken supper.
3: Was it nice?
2: It was, as chicken suppers go, it was pretty okay.
1: Did they bring out an old, like, all the old food wrapped in newspapers? And
2: I did that on Saturday night.
1: Okay.
2: I went to the Golden Fry for fish and chips, but this is the mortification of it. My phone, where I tap with, wouldn't work. So I'm top of the queue with 40 people behind me in Ballinlock.
1: Oh my
2: god.
1: Going,
2: So they let me take the food home to eat it.
1: So you owe them how much?
2: No, I called back an hour later with the €21 and I paid.
0: There you have it. See, he's still paying for his fish suppers. That's Red FM Breakfast is back with you tomorrow. And honestly, in fairness, Neil is just such a legend. And it was so deserved, that win on Friday. Delighted for him. Guys are back with you in the morning. They want to know what you really think is missing in Cork. And Dad Gags returns to Rory versus Casey. That's Cork's Breakfast Show. Back when you wake up tomorrow morning at 6 a.m. You will not be sorry, trust me. Coming up, got some Ray on the way, some MK and Cristal, and some Hosier right after these.
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Crystal, that is Dior on Cork's Red FM. Before that, Ray with her two sisters, Emma, and Absolutely with a song called Joy that I cannot get enough of. So, so good. My goodness me, I just love it so much. Ray can kind of do no wrong, actually, I have found. She's just on fire and continues to be all the time. It is Steph here with you until 10 o'clock now. I'm about to play you Kingfisher's latest track, which people are absolutely loving. But Eddie posted, well, actually the band posted a little kind of clip, well, a slideshow on Instagram just about a couple of days ago. And he's saying album two is in full swing. So we are getting album number two from Kingfisher, I would say probably into next year. And he said, blood, sweat, tears, soup, FIFA, dog bites, late nights, 10,000 drums, intention, surrender, laughter, grimaces, whatever Magoo is playing in that clip, which is one of the clips in the slides, cabin fever, fresh air, Polaroids, Nerf guns and lentil crisps are all fueling the fire. So if you want to know what's going on behind the scenes for Kingfisher album number two creation, it is all of those things. And it sounds about right, because being in the studio is so, so fun, but so, so mentally draining. But I can only imagine what we're going to get from these guys, because just like Ray I was talking about a few minutes ago, they seem to be able to do no wrong. This new tune from them is so nice. Here they are. This is How Lonely on Red FM.

0: I Need on Cork's Red FM. It's Steph here with you. I'm here until 10 o'clock. Monday night, it is just about to turn 20 to 10. I hope wherever you're listening, you are well. It's been a beautiful day in Cork, in fairness. It has been another gorgeous day. We can never, ever complain about the weather of 2026. Well, I mean, look, the second half of the year. I can't even remember the first half now. But I'm sure it was probably wet and windy and harrowing. But today was like an absolute summer's day, like could be in Spain. You know what I mean? So we hope that it lasts another couple of weeks before the cold weather does land upon us. I'm sure it's not that far away. Now, Gillian Anderson, if you know her, she is of X-Files. I was about to say X-Factor fame. No, the X-Files way back in the day. One I'd love to see coming back now. Maybe I'll take a little rewatch deep dive of that at some stage in my life. But she is currently starring in a West End show, and a video went viral of her just before the weekend where she was meeting fans after one of the gigs, and she was basically telling fans, like, listen, stop sitting in the front row because you're distracting me. And it kind of went viral for all the wrong reasons. People were kind of like, oh, she seems... can't say that to people, like, because she was making it seem like people were kind of coming repeatedly to the show and they were sitting in the front row. She had to come out and basically be like, listen, I know these people. And she said to them, you can't come 20 times and sit in the front row, it'll drive me mad. But then she came out, she said, I know them. I know them for over 20 years. Please don't say anything negative to or about them. And she just basically said that when she knows people in the front row, it's kind of like, it is a bit off-putting. And I can actually totally attest to that. If I'm playing a gig and there's like loads of people in the front row that I know, I'm a bit like, oh my God, can I, you know? Because I feel like, I don't know, you're kind of vulnerable on stage. And also you kind of want to think that you're playing to like complete strangers in so many ways. Like if I know that I'm talking about songs of mine that I've written about somebody in my life and I can see them sitting in the front row, it's harder for me to be like, yeah, I wrote this song about, because I'm talking about them, they're right there. So I totally get what she was saying, but I think people took it up the wrong way, as if they were saying, listen, you know, you're super fans and you're crazy fans. It wasn't that at all. And she's just such a great actress, so many amazing things, and what a treat to get to see Gillian Anderson in a West End show. Like honestly, like there's some seriously brilliant like stars, just a hop, skip and a jump over in the UK doing shows in the West End, like people that we've seen on our big screens and our small screens. She's in Who's Afraid of Virginia Woolf at Soho Palace in London, and it's getting rave reviews. So if you ever feel like taking a little flight over, looking at a show, there's plenty of celebrities there that you will know and love to keep you entertained. Coming up, I'm playing you some TLC, a little bit of Beyond, Chicago and Majestic, and a little bit Becky Hill as well. All in the next few minutes, it's Red FM.
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Becky Hill and Sonny Federa, what a collaboration. That Say Something on Cork's Red FM. Before that, TLC, No Scrubs, little throwback for your Monday night. Still to come, I'm playing you some Sigala and Ella Eyre. But first, here's great new Irish music. This guy is on the up and up, let me tell you. He's really good. It's Dave Locks, Whistling on a Bottle on Red FM.

0: Sigala, Ella Eyre, Came Here for Love on Cork's Red FM. And that is the tune that I am leaving you with this evening, about to hand you over to Sinead Quinlan. She's got you here until 12 o'clock tonight. She's got tunes on the way from Stella Lefty, a little bit of Ali Sherlock, Ash, some Flo Rida in there, a little throwback for you, all in the next couple of minutes. So stick around for Sinead. I'm back with you again tomorrow night between 7 and 10. We'll do a Dino's voucher for somebody, tunes galore, and loads of chats as well. Between now and then, have a good one. Stick around for Sinead.
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7: It's tonight, 8 o'clock, and on this Monday night. Hope you had a lovely weekend. Kicking us off this hour, it is Stella Lefty.

0: very catchy song by Ash. That's called Stop the Wedding here on Cork's Red FM and me, Sinead Quinlan, this Monday night. Now, UCC heads, I'm going to be on campus this Thursday with the Red Patrollers. We're doing a roadshow there, and from 11 to 2, we're going to be at UCC. And it's a place that I absolutely love. It's where I went to college, so, you know, I know all the ins and outs of UCC. I just love it. I know, you know, you're not supposed to walk across the quad, all that crack. So yeah, it'll be like taking a trip down memory lane. But we're going there for the Return Awards, and there's a chance to win up to €5,000. And we're going to have loads of prizes as well to give away, the Red Patrollers too. So it'll be great crack. So yeah, we'll be there at UCC this Thursday from 11 to 2. So I shall see you there, my friend. Femi and the Kid Laroi on the way next.
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2: 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The gym has been revamped with a fresh new look and feel, with state-of-the-art equipment while keeping that feeling of community. 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

That was Lane Dawn and Joel Corry here on Cork's Red FM. I'm Sinead Quinlan. Now, every now and then, a post from the Sphere in Las Vegas will pop up on my social media. It's this crazy venue over in Las Vegas. But there was one band that performed there last year, and they're the first ever pop act to perform there in this groundbreaking venue. Honestly, it's insane. It's kind of on my bucket list. I think I'd like to go there. But then you see so many videos, I'm like, well, I feel like I've experienced it now from the video, to be honest. But this band was there, and oh my God, did it look good. It's the Backstreet Boys on Red.

0: Brilliant folk band that are Amble. That one's called Last Rites here on Cork's Red FM. 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

Sigrid, you're on Cork's Red FM. Now, this next artist, she's Irish. She's based over in London. Unfortunately, a lot of them have to go over to London. That's just the way it goes. But she has a very famous brother. His name is Paul. He's a big actor. Any ideas? Well, her name is Nell Meskell, so that might give it away, but she is an amazing artist. And this is new music by her. It's called Hers on Red.

0: Jack Jones and Callum Scott here on Cork's Red FM. Before that, we had Paul Russell with Little Boo Thing, which never gets old to say. I just love saying it, Little Boo Thing. How are ya? Cut in Shkelish, Nick Quinlan keeping you company tonight. Everybody is cooking soup these days. It's soup season. That's how it goes. Makes sense. I feel like it wasn't that big of a thing last year. This year, for some reason. I think it's just a sign of the times. It's a sign that everyone's broke. We're all making soup. But yeah, I'm telling you now, I have saved so many recipes for soup. Like, I have a million recipes. Will I cook them? Maybe. I probably will. Recipes for bread as well, because obviously bread is a vital part of the whole soup thing too. You have to have a load of bread with it, otherwise what the hell are you doing? Olivia Rodrigo on the way next.
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0: It's Nick Quinlan clocking on for another hour tonight. Coulter with Trapped is on the way. A song I just love. But first, it's Olivia Rodrigo.
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DJ Snake and Justin Bieber on that one. You're on Quark's Red FM. Now it is a band from County Kerry. It is Simple Things. This one's called Runaway Renegade.

0: Kennedy with Terence Lyle here on Cork's Red FM. He was just in Ireland over the summer. He played two nights in Croke Park the weekend. He's on the way next.
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It's Red FM, I'm Sinead Quinlan, this Monday night. Calvin Harris, Ellie Goulding's on the way, but first, here's Alyssa Grace. This is a lovely song. It's called Bloodstream on Red.

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1: Great to hear some local places mention that one. That's Baby Rat with a song called Roses here on Cork's Red FM. The Jonas Brothers coming up next.
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4: 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That'd be a lie. I went on a few dates that were fine. 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And that's dating, isn't it? 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

0: Kira, and all this week I'm celebrating the Ireland women's team as they compete for a place in the 2027 Women's World Cup. 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
2: 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Well, what's happening, lads, with regards to schools anyway, whether it's primary or secondary schools or people working within the public service? We're talking about a work to rule. So if you look at, say, classrooms across the country, they could face closures because teachers are preparing for a 24-hour strike ahead of the work to rule that's already kicked in. There are thousands of primary and secondary school teachers who will join the work to rule. It's about 180,000 public servants already involved in it. And on top of that, you'll have primary and secondary school teachers as well. So there'll be like 70,000 members of the Irish National Teachers Organization. And then you'll have all of those who are within the secondary network as well. So when you add the two together, you're talking about a quarter of a million, 250,000. And that's like 3,500 primary schools with 50,000 members of the INTO and those alone. So all of this, of course, has to do with the work to rule. They're withdrawing. Like, so what does it mean for parents, I suppose? Well, a withdrawal of pre- and post-school supervision, which is probably already affecting many, many families with regards to, say, an early drop-off or extracurricular activity at the end of the school day. So the Independent break it down this morning, and the schools could close later this month because they want better paying conditions, of course, like much across the country, as the fellow says. So while all that is happening at the moment and destined to get worse if there isn't a breakthrough in it, it's very interesting to notice France, because 500 schools in France have closed. Students are burning down classrooms. They're burning down classrooms. And they're barricading in different areas. So much so that, would you believe it, there's been 5,000 arrests alone last week. Now, the vast